0: Deshaun Watson still loves playing the game, because when you consider what he's gone through physically to get himself back to this space, to this state where he can actually be an NFL starter and play this game that he clearly loves, speaks volumes. And on top of that, it helps to have veteran leadership. It helps to have the ability to go into hostile situation and be able to hold your own through experience. So I think all those things factor in, and you got to give credit where it's due. He's come back from a horrible injury and now sees himself actually on the football field doing something he loves. You appreciate that, and I think that had a lot to do with why he is your starter.
1: Now, he's not going to play on Thursday night against the Buffalo Bills. Neither is Shedeur Sanders. A lot of starters not going to play on Thursday. No, I said the Buffalo Bills, New England Patriots. Sorry, they're both red, white, and blue.
0: They are.
1: They're not going to play on Thursday night against the New England Patriots. So, Gerard, a little bit odd not to play Shedeur Sanders, or do you understand the decision? Where do you come from on that?
0: Well, a little bit odd, but at the same time, Coach Monken and Coach Vrabel spoke, or I was going to call him Coach Vrabel. Mike spoke.
1: You call him Mike? You played with a man.
0: Mike spoke, and they came to the conclusion that they're not going to play their starters. And even though Shedeur is not a starter, maybe the thought is, because we are thin, we're not going to even take no chances with our backup to the starter as well. So I get all that. And again, you know, I'm old school. It's like, play. What's the best way of solving your football ills and problems and getting better is through playing. But I also understand the approach of why you take caution with both these squads. So it is what it is. We got 3 weeks after this Thursday to get prepared for the first game of the season. So I get it. I was hoping to see more Shedeur. But at the same time, maybe you're also avoiding controversy by not seeing Shedeur. Because what if he goes out there and has 10 touchdowns? The next thing you know we're going to hear is, why is he not playing?
1: Hey. You know, I look at it, I say, you made your decision. That's your decision. Right. I can understand that decision from that moment. And honestly, like, if I were to question anything, it's like, well, it's exactly what you said. Your player, play, because I think at some point Shedeur will probably get called upon. And if Shedeur is called upon, like, one of the things I think we talk about is operations. How do you get operationally better? You'll be in a huddle and telling everybody where to go and what to do. So I think that that's one of the things that I want to look at, because I don't know the next time we'll get a chance to see Shedeur Sanders actually play. So he's going to have to really be on it this week in practice before everybody breaks and gets ready for the 2026 season, because it will be a challenge for him. Because once this season starts, there's no question about who the number one reps go to. They go to the starter, and that's how that operates.
0: Right. No question.
1: So it's going to be a challenge for Shedeur to get himself prepared throughout this season, getting ready for these games. I think he should be able to do that. I think that for Deshaun Watson, you know, the challenge is answering again to a lot of the layoff, the time off. He's only been able to play 19 games for the Cleveland Browns. That's a really small amount of games, and he's going to have to knock off that rust and get going coming up week one against the Jacksonville Jaguars. It takes us to second down.
2: Second down.
1: A tough news came down officially yesterday. Todd Monken announced that defensive end Alex Wright, he's going to be placed on season-ending injured reserve with a ruptured Achilles tendon. In a corresponding move, the Browns side Derek Barnett, former first-round pick of the Eagles, who most recently played from 2023 to 2025 last season with the Houston Texans. Now, depth on the defensive line, already an issue, especially in that edge rushers, with the edge rushers there. We saw Mike Hall playing on the edge on Saturday against the Buffalo Bills. So, Gerard, I want you to speak a little bit more about that, because I know that you guys talked about that during the broadcast and during halftime with Jeff Phelps back in Saturday's game against Buffalo. In this game coming up against New England, you know, I'm not sure if we're going to see him, but when you look at Mike Hall, one, you were asked, you know, was it necessity? Was it, do you want to see it? I loved your answers. Like, well, it's both. I mean, he's been a guy who has improvised at the defensive tackle position. Maybe this one simplifies it a little bit for him. He's always been pretty speedy, kind of a tweener in so many ways of an edge rusher and a defensive tackle. Gerard, where do you come out on maybe using Mike Hall on the outside instead of the inside?
0: No doubt about it. And especially in passing down situations, why would you not utilize it? I mean, he looked like a mini Reggie White out there because he was just so dominant and they couldn't slow him down. He would have had two or three sacks if it was actually a pass on certain plays because he was just soundly beating the offensive linemen. So certainly, the more you can do, the better off you are, obviously. But he certainly can. He showed all the skill traits of a good defensive end. The get off was incredible. The ability to maintain containment also was there, and a nose for the quarterback. So everything I saw told me that, hey, not even in a pinch, but as a consideration, yes, employ his services. He looked that good.
1: the get off looked like somebody who's been practicing the position.
0: Yes.
1: Who's been working on it. Now, I know that you guys have been at camp, and we've all seen it. I haven't seen much with him, but doing that, maybe there was some private work going on in the field house or something. But naturally, I thought he looked a lot like an edge rusher would. You know, going into year three, a pivotal year for him, former second-round pick, being able to contribute on this defense because, you know, the defensive line, you know, we've had our ebbs and flows. At one point, it was a very deep position. Now, you know, you're going to have to look for some of these guys, and especially with those edge rushers because they were already looking for help and losing Alex Wright to that devastating injury. One, Alex is such a great guy. One of my favorite Cleveland Browns. The second thing is that it takes away a lot of the depth of what you had at that edge rusher position. It's going to make Jared Verse's life a lot more difficult here going into the season. Is there still more work that you think needs to be done to solidify the depth at several of those defensive positions, whether it be D-line, the linebacker room, and certainly that secondary?
0: Oh, certainly. And here's the thing. For certain guys, here's a great opportunity for you because now you're looking at a situation for Isaiah McGuire. You move up in on the depth chart. Here's your chance. And then you think about other guys who've been out there. Cordae Sindor comes to mind for me. He's a guy who's flashed in the preseason games. And then always pronounce his name incorrectly, Julian Okwara. Same thing. Here's an opportunity for you to show on Thursday night why you should be in consideration of being part of this rotation. So I'm looking forward to see what these guys can do on Thursday to help their cause. But, yes, having Alex get injured in this manner and fashion, on top of that, can he just play last year from overcoming from an injury? And now he's a season later back in that same spot. So that has to be tough. And we were obviously counting on him to make big strides this season.
1: Time for third down.
2: Third down.
1: All right, non-quarterback conversation here. Did you see any noticeable operational improvement since the first preseason game to the second one, Gerard, down there on the sidelines?
0: From a non-quarterback standpoint?
1: Mm-hmm.
0: Well, I definitely saw better offensive line play. I walked away from experience saying, okay, I'm seeing push. I'm seeing you control the trenches. I'm seeing pass protection not look like run blocking. That was a good thing. So you definitely saw much better job and effort on the part of the offensive line to pass pro better as well as run block better. Defensively, it started out pretty good, and obviously the score got away from us. So I did see some guys making plays that weren't doing it the previous week, and they did not look as gassed as they did the previous week either. But when you have such a lopsided outcome, the way that score was, it kind of negates all that. But I definitely saw improvement. Special teams seems to be a positive, a step above what we were dealing with last year, so that's a good sign too. But ultimately, Ken, just to keep it 100 transparent and all that, we have to do a better job, especially with our backbone, that being the guys with the twos and threes and the fours of this team, of sustaining success throughout the entirety of a game. This is the second week in a row where we start off good and then we dissipate as the game goes on.
1: And the second half gets away from you. Yeah.
0: Yes.
1: Yeah. Yeah, that well, it was good. It was one of the questions that were there. Like, you know, you've had a couple of big performances against these offenses. These offenses, I should say, have had a couple of big performances against your defense. Is there any concern? Because, you know, I fought the fight. I'm basically having my own 100 years war with my co-hosts in the morning about whether or not preseason matters. And I'm thinking, you know, to these guys, to these players, to these coaches, it matters. I mean, I've talked to too many guys like you who tell me the preseason does matter to think that the preseason does not matter. And I don't know if there's just a switch that you can turn on from the preseason to the regular season unless you have a room of a lot of veterans. And this isn't the Rams that has a lot of veterans. You know, this is a team that has a lot of young guys. And your light has to turn on. In the words of Jason Tarver, you're going to have to find your point. You're going to have to get it going coming up here in a couple of weeks.
0: Exactly. And there's no guarantee, even if you're a veteran squad, that the lethargy of taking the preseason off is going to lead to you playing well early on. You'll end up finally finding your sea legs games 5 and 6, if anything. So I'm of the opinion, yes, it certainly does matter in the big scheme of things from a record. We know it don't matter, but far as skill development and sharpening one's tools, if you will, or skill set, it certainly matters. Anytime you have opportunity to perform, it's going to matter.
1: Time for fourth down.
2: Fourth down.
1: New England Patriots coming to town. They're coming off a 24-21 win over the Eagles in their most recent preseason game. None of their starters are going on offense are going to play. You got Tommy DeVito and Baron Morton, who shared the snaps at quarterback in that football game. Looks like they're going to do it again. Gerard, fringe rosters, chances to make the team here. What are coaches looking for in these final moments, in this final game, for some of these guys to maybe make that 53-man roster?
0: They're looking for production. especially on the special teams.

0: looking for a guy who's not making mistakes that he was making 2 weeks ago or 3 weeks ago or last week. And they're looking for guys who bring a certain energy to the football team, and where you say, you know what, if in a pinch we have to play him or something goes awry, he'll come in there and get things done. That's what they're looking for, which all entails effort. So that's what I would be looking for, and I'm certain that's what coaches are looking for, because if you turn on that film, it looks like you're going half speed and not really trying to get to the ball. You're not trying to get that extra block. You're not trying to fight for every yard, being in the position that you're in. Then coaches are going to look at you sideways and really question, do they want to bring you into their fold?
1: For those bubble players, what's going through their minds in this final preseason game?
0: I hope what's going through their minds is the mindset of, I'm about to go out there and establish myself. I'm going to go out there and get myself a job. I'm going to go out there and put on some great tape to where they walk away from experience saying, if it be practice squad or special teams or two or three or four, if it, again, a pinch, I need to start, they want me around here because they see me as part of the solution and not the problem. That should be in their mind.
1: Indeed, and that is Four Downs, this month's winner of the Local Business Platform, presented by Minutemen, is Locally Spruce. 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Coming up in a bit, Gerard and I will take you around the league. Andrew Siciliano, play-by-play voice on the radio for your Cleveland Browns. He'll join us here in a little bit, but up next I go one-on-one with Browns running back Rocket Sanders. What's going through his head as the Browns approach Thursday night's game against the New England Patriots? 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
1: They're back at Heinz and Bank Field coming up on Thursday night to take on the New England Patriots, final preseason game of the year. Mm-hmm. And to preview this one, we talked to Browns running back Rocket Sanders. Rocket, thanks for joining us today.
7: Yeah, man, I appreciate y'all.
1: So you're from Florida.
7: Yep, Florida.
1: Right around Orlando, correct?
7: Yeah, close by there, yep.
1: Have you been back recently?
7: Yeah, I've been back recently.
1: You guys didn't realize you were going to have that influx of people because the traffic down there is just horrific.
7: No, it's not that crazy. Compared to, like, Atlanta, Dallas is crazy. Orlando, it matter where you at. It's, like, close by Disney, then, yeah. Of course, because that's where everybody, you know, a lot of people go to. But other than that, I don't think traffic crazy when you go to Atlanta. That's crazy.
1: You have to get the Sun Pass, or you're just going to be – you're never going to be able to get
7: anywhere
1: you need to go.
7: Definitely the Sun Pass because there's a lot of tolls. You got to get on the highway for everything.
1: Yeah. I went to Atlanta. I've been through Atlanta twice, and each time you keep getting people dive-bombing right by you, and you're like, I don't know where I'm going. This is terrible.
7: What is it? There's an extra lane, too, in Atlanta, too, I think. Yeah.
1: Well, they got all the lanes.
7: Yeah, so
1: – they make it really easy.
7: Fast.
1: So how's your preseason been?
7: It's been good. You know, just learning as I go and just – being very, you know, coachable and just, you
1: You're
7: know,
1: looking good out
7: yeah,
1: there.
7: appreciate you, man. Just, you know, I'm hard on myself, so, you know, just taking everything one at a time and just letting God, you know,
1: well, you've been fabulous.
7: Put my feet forward.
1: It's been a fabulous showing for you in the preseason so far. By the way, what are these things on your leg?
7: Oh, yeah, fireflies. Yeah, fireflies, okay. They're good. So, like, it helps with, like, just blood flow.
1: No kidding.
7: Blood flow, you know, for the ankles. Just knees, everything.
1: And it's just tape, or do they come off and you put a new one on, or how does it work?
7: It's tape. It's tape, but, like, you can take it off, put it back on. It's smooth. Yep, smooth.
1: That's nice. Who got you onto that?
7: Well, they got them here, but I actually had to deal with fireflies. I've been using them for, like, since college, so it's been a thing that, you know, helped me throughout the day while, you know, we sit down in meetings for a little minute.
1: You said you've been doing a lot of learning this year.
7: Yeah.
1: Was there something like... And I know it's a different offense, different coach.
7: Yeah.
1: You know.
7: Uh-huh.
1: But was there somewhere maybe that you remember where the light came on or you reached your point or something like that? Is there anything there? Is there one watershed moment for you?
7: I want to say that, but, like, from a standpoint of, you know, learning into, like, going into a new offense, it really comes with patience. So that's the key thing with, like, learning a new offense. It comes with patience and, like, don't get bored whenever you learn something already. It's like, how do you harp on it even more? So that's something that I'm learning now, is, like, harping on going over the same thing that I went over, you know, OTAs and, like, months from now, you know, just so it can be muscle memory, you know, because when it comes down to thinking so much, that can mess with your talent. So I feel like just harping on the things that I already know just over and over, and how can I get better on that specific play. You know.
1: What do you think you do best?
7: I want to be best at it all, but I definitely say just trying to get downhill, definitely. Trying to have that mindset of, like, one person can't tackle me type of deal, but just, you know, just I feel like I got it all.
1: Arkansas and South Carolina, correct?
7: Yeah.
1: You finished up at South Carolina?
7: Yeah, South Carolina, yeah.
1: All right, which one did you like better? I put you in a tough spot, didn't I?
7: You did, but I like both. You know, I definitely just say Arkansas because I was there for a long time, and, you know, that's where I started, you know, football at, started school as well. I actually got my degree in Arkansas already. So, yeah, so whenever I went to South Carolina, I was graduating from Arkansas. So I definitely just say Arkansas from a standpoint of that was my starting point. So that's why I definitely say Arkansas from that standpoint.
1: What'd you major in?
7: Sports management.
1: No,
7: yeah, sports management. So,
1: Well, what's Sandstorm like live?
7: It's crazy.
1: Yeah.
7: It's crazy. It's different. I ain't gonna lie, it's different. it's different from a standpoint of them telling me about it and then really being in it. It's different for sure. It's crazy.

0: Buffalo, really. You know, not going to say specific things, but like just, you know, just overall, just be better than what I was before. And that's how I feel about every day, just try to get better at something.
1: For you, I mean, there's a lot of stuff personally, just when we ask these questions, and it's preseason, and it's, you know, figuring out how guys are. How have you acclimated to the NFL?
0: I'm still acclimating, but, like, I feel like when it comes down to just, you know, just, like, getting in, like, from a fitting standpoint, just overall, NFL-wise, is, like, what I'm starting to learn is, you know, football is football. You know, just faster pace, but football is football. It's a learning game. You know, it's a lot of talent, but it's about, like, trying to figure out how can you separate yourself from others. So that's the thing about the league, and that's something that I'm still learning.
1: What do you like most about Ohio?
0: Ohio? I ain't been nowhere for real. I haven't been nowhere for real, so it's just really football and home. Football and home, and a family guy, got a son, so.
1: Oh, that's nice. Yeah. How old?
0: He's four. All right, four? Actually just turned five.
1: Just turned five. Oh, my
0: July,
1: goodness.
0: Yep, July, he just turned five.
1: Is he into sports yet?
0: Yeah, he actually started flag football a couple months back.
1: Yeah?
0: Yeah, I want to go watch that. Yeah.
1: They have a wonderful program here. And a lot of people do know, because I do a morning show, and so my son's program always gets brought up, and I'm like, the Browns are really good with the youth programs and things like that. We're one of their rookie tackle members and things over in Streetsboro.
0: Yeah.
1: For him, so how do you see yourself as a parent / coach of a son?
0: Yeah, down. You saying like coach? Yeah.
1: How do you see? Yeah,
0: I'm still, you know, like just I'm still learning as I go. Really, from a standpoint of like a discipline standpoint of like how can I discipline him when it comes down to sports, you know? And then just, you know, overall, just being a dad. Just I feel like what I learned is like you have to, of course, you have to show a child over and over how to do something, and you got to like just put it in like real life scenarios and stuff like that. So I try to harp on him, like just me being a running back, of him after he catches the ball to tuck the ball and stuff like that, explain ball security and stuff like that. But you know, just being a dad is, you know, just learning. And another thing too is like just teaching him to be himself, so still learning that.
1: You're a very busy young man. I mean, you got your own football career that's going on. You will see though over the course of time, like, because you've played for high-level coaches, you've been around high-level coaches.
0: Yeah.
1: It's going to be very hard for you not to get involved. I'm not going to say interfere.
0: Yeah, yeah.
1: Because you notice you're going to go, I'm not going to let my son play for some dummy. It just ain't going to happen. So I think you'll probably end up feeling that. Not that the coach who's going to coach your son is going to be a dummy. You get what I'm saying? But you will definitely be looking around, making sure that they're minding their P's and Q's and doing it right.
0: Yeah, no, definitely that. But you know, I want to just harp it to him, as in like just playing sports is of course about the discipline part, but it's just about having fun. And I feel like at the age he's at now, it's just about really having fun and not really too much on the teaching overall about the positions and what position he want to play. Because you know, at that age, you can't sit there and figure out what position he's going to be in 10 years from now. But key thing is like to try to tell him to, you know, just continue to have fun.
1: Deshaun Watson, the starting quarterback for Week 1 against Jacksonville, coming up here in a few weeks. Your thoughts that he's leading your offense?
0: Man, great guy. You know, a vet guy in the room. So definitely just overall great guy. You know, just since I've been here, because I was here last year. He was here last year. Just chopping it up with him last year. Just overall great guy and great quarterback.
1: As we get ready, you know, to bring it down within 53, what do you tell Browns fans about what you bring to the table as a Cleveland Browns football player?
0: With that question, you know, of course, everybody want to make the 53-man roster, but, you know, I'm not gonna say too much. You know, the goal is, of course, to make the roster. But, you know, my thing is each day is try to put my best foot forward and not think too much about the roster, you know, because God going to put me where he want me, and he not going to give me too much I can't bury. So, you know, that's how I see it. But I definitely say that they're going to get a player of with a heart, you know, and wanting to win and wanting the next guy next to me to succeed as well.
1: Rocket Sanders with us on the show. How do you recreate? How do you relax?
0: How I relax? I definitely say I'm a music guy. I definitely say I'm a music guy.
1: Favorite music?
0: Music? I definitely say, of course, I like rap, but I like slow down music, R&B, big R&B.
1: New R&B or old R&B?
0: I like both. But like I like some Lauren Hill.

0: Lauryn Hill, okay. Definitely. Yeah, Lauryn Hill. Definitely, she wanted the ones.
1: Now, is it old R&B at all, or is there Teddy in there? Is there any Barry White in there?
0: I say Teddy. I like Teddy, but I can't sit there and say I put that on. No, I don't put it on like that. But I definitely say, like, Lauryn Hill. And then new, I definitely say, like, Adele. I like Adele. I say definitely Adele.
1: I mean, that's current, yeah. Not new, but
0: yeah, that's current.
1: Yeah.
0: That's current.
1: Now, you're living in Ohio. Are you familiar with the OJs?
0: No, I'm not familiar at all.
1: Oh, man, we got to get you going with the OJs.
0: Yeah.
1: It's Canton's finest. The LeVert family, wonderful stuff. You'll absolutely love them, but we'll have to get you turned on to them. All right, final thing.
0: Yeah.
1: What do you tell Browns fans getting ready for Thursday?
0: Man, I tell them, you know, just as we continue to get better as a team and keep putting our foot forward, I definitely just say that. Definitely going to be a team of, you know, just guys with full of heart and a lot of grit.
1: Rocket, you're a pleasure. Good luck on Thursday. Good luck the rest of the way, buddy.
0: Thank you.
1: Yes, Rocket sir. 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
1: 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Ken Carman, Gerard Cherry, time for us to go around the league. And we'll focus on the AFC and NFC East here, Gerard. First off, who wins each of these divisions?
14: Out the gate, the Buffalo Bills are going to win the AFC East and the NFC

0: East will be won by the Philadelphia Eagles.
1: Oh, man. Well, never mind.
0: Oh, you going to argue? I was going to say
1: yeah,
0: Patriots.
1: Yeah, and I said the same thing. I said Bills and Eagles. Well, can the Patriots win that division?
0: They can, but I doubt it. I mean, they can. They certainly can because Mike Vrabel is a tremendous coach. They got a lot of guys returning back, and obviously having your quarterback have Super Bowl experience can only help your cause as well. So they certainly can, but I just think that Buffalo has extra incentive, and I do buy into the schedule making a difference.
1: Do you think that there could be a Super Bowl hangover at all?
0: Oh, that's a real thing. I experienced it. certainly. Well, I experienced the effects of it. I had my best season ever as a pro, kid, but the rest of my teammates decided to take the rest of the year off.
1: Well, I'm sorry. Very sorry to hear that. How short is the leash for new Bills head coach Joe Brady?
0: Man, that leash is fine. Pretty much, as long as he and Josh Allen are good, because that's really who runs a team, he's good. So I see no issues and no problems. Now, if it's a situation where the defense can't find his way on the football field and they're not playing complimentary football and they don't make it to the playoffs and my projection that they'll win the AFC East does not occur, then, yeah, there are going to be some rumblings going on, but I think he's safe.
1: Well, if they completely fall apart, then maybe there's some sort of a conversation.
0: Exactly.
1: But honestly,
0: you see that happening?
1: No, I can't. I think he gets at least a standard 3 years as the head coach of the Buffalo Bills. I understand, you know, we talked to some people in the Buffalo media last week, and there was no honeymoon. There was no real excitement and fever the way you get with a new head coach or anything like that. And for the simple reason was is because, you know, they bumped him up. They moved out Sean McDermott, and that's a fan base that at one point played in four straight Super Bowls, watched four straight Super Bowls, their favorite team lose. They're getting close again, and they're getting antsy.
0: Right.
1: They know that these years, these things don't last forever. And when
0: the funniest thing I heard from that, Ken, was, this is Joe talking. Josh and I didn't talk that day of his interview. I'm like, oh, you didn't talk that day. That was intense.
1: Of the AFC East, I think this is really a two-team division here, but with the bottom two, who has a bleaker outlook for 2026, the Jets or Dolphins?
0: It's the Dolphins. Where are they going to generate points? Huh?
1: I said the Jets just because I'm at least curious to see what Malik Willis does.
0: Well, that's the thing, though. I mean, Shadur has more experience from a game plan standpoint than Malik does. Who is he going to throw to? Now, Etienne, he's a beast, and I get all that, but everything that's going to happen is everybody's going to load up in the box and shut that down. So what really do they have to offer from an offensive standpoint? And then even more so, at least with the Jets, they got weapons. They got that. And if Geno can get some semblance of protection, you know he could do something.
1: Cowboys defense fell off. They are on hard time, Daddy. If the Cowboys have a top 20 total defense this season, they are a real Super Bowl contender. Fact or fiction?
0: I'm going to say fiction.
1: You're just a hating.
0: Nah, I'm going to say fiction. The defense should be fired. I mean, the offense should be fired because you got weapons again. I respect all that and see all that. But, okay, so if they're 19 or 20 of that top 20, you tell me that's going to be enough to get you to the Super Bowl? No, you're going to need more balance than that.
1: Well, a Super Bowl contender didn't say they're going to win this thing or even get to it, but there's several contenders out there.
0: Yeah, well, hell. All right, now everybody's a contender.
1: I do. I think their offense is – they got some serious firepower there. Their defense just – man, they were a good unit, and then it just vanished, and it was gone, and they're still trying to find their way. If they can be a top 15, top 20 total defensive unit, I think that they can play deep into the playoffs. Why is Jalen Hurts considered the weak link in Philadelphia?
0: Because the people who put that narrative out there are still hung up on the idea that this guy was at Oklahoma, he was at Alabama, and he won there, and he doesn't fit their narrative or the paradigm that they want to put him in or this box of this idea that this guy is actually a good quarterback. And the funny thing about it is he doesn't care, and I think that bothers him even more so. So the more and more people hate on this guy, the more and more he wins. He should be in the conversation as a top-tier quarterback, but we don't have that conversation because the media has made up his mind that he's still typecast as a guy who got replaced by Tua in a championship game, but then came in and did what he had to do.
1: Don't disagree with any of that. What do you need to see from Jaden Daniels this year?
0: Stay out of the media. How about that? If you keep it that simple, go win some football games. This whole fiasco that took place with LSU and granted, I'm not going to tell anyone not to be about their business and take care of their financial situation, no doubt about that. But again, you're coming off of a horrible year, and the main thing we're talking about right now is your jersey issue in LSU and not the Commanders. So I would say return to the promise that you showed your rookie year, because that was amazing.
1: Fact or fiction, Jackson Dart needs to change his play style if he wants to play in the league for an extended period of time. I say fact.
0: I say a fact as well. And I'm not going to – yeah, I mean, I will be like, yeah, let's – nah, man, go out there and show how tough you are. You play quarterback, dog. They have given you all the freedom in the world to exploit defenses. You don't need to add extracurriculars to it. Allow that for Scatterbro to do all that stuff. You mind your own, stay in your lane, and just pass the football, slide. And on top of that, you're not impressing your teammates by taking on hits. You're just not.
1: Fourth quarter, maybe we can think about it, but, man, first quarter, week one, you got to slide, sir. You got to slide, young man, or we're you're going to be in for a long, long haul.
0: Yeah, let them keep doing that.
1: Or a short trip, but a long haul.
0: Yeah.
1: I forget who said it at camp, because they were asking, because he was sliding at camp, and the guys on defense were like, yeah, we've been telling him to. He needs to. He's gonna get seriously hurt out there. He already got seriously hurt out there. He's gotta slide. He's gotta take care of himself. That is Around the League. Coming up next, we got Andrew Siciliano. 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What does he expect to see on Thursday night against the Patriots? What did he like? What didn't he like? On Saturday afternoon against the Bills, Andrew Siciliano tells us all next on the Cleveland Browns Preview Show on the University Hospital's Cleveland Browns Radio Network.
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1: Cleveland's next chapter is here. 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

0: 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Ken Carmen, Gerard Cherry, and Andrew Siciliano joins us right now on the hotline as we look back towards that Bills game on Saturday afternoon and forward to the New England Patriots who come to town on Thursday night. Andrew, thanks for joining us.
1: Gentlemen, how we doing?
0: Doing well. Got to ask you. I mean, you were there. First off, you guys did a wonderful job in your radio show that you had to host while we were waiting for lightning to get out of the area. It was very good.
1: I was happy that I was happy that everybody was safe. We had plenty to talk about, obviously, between quarterbacks and the great Nick Chubb saying peace out on Friday night. We were not at a loss for things to talk about.
0: Well, the game did end up getting played. What did you like? What didn't you like in preseason game number two?
1: Okay, so let's start with the quarterbacks because it's the obvious one. I thought Shador played pretty well. And Nathan and I know you guys heard it. Maybe you did because it's the fourth quarter of a preseason game, even in radio. Nathan and I pretty much talked about that the entire fourth quarter, and we thought that he had closed the gap. And Todd Monken today said that he had closed the gap. I'm not that surprised by the decision today, only because listening to Monken yesterday, it sounded as if that was the way he was leaning. I think the good news here is, and I really do mean this, is that Shador is getting close. He's really getting close. Now, if Deshaun lights it up and Shador never sees the field, that means the Browns are winning and everyone finds a way to be happy. I know I'll be happy. I like victories. But I thought Shador played really well. We could argue whether or not that ball was tipped on the pick intended for Jermaine Terry. I don't know yet. The ball's a little behind him regardless, but I thought he came through it really, really well. I like Mike Hall playing defensive end. He's still valuable inside, but if you can move him outside after the Alex Wright injury and get some snaps out there, I think he could be dangerous. I like the way Winston Reed played. I like the way Michael Coates played. I like the way that both Donovan McMillan and Chris Edmonds played. And I think Rocket Sanders has, I don't want to say locked up the third running back job, but he looked pretty good as well. So that's what I liked.
2: Now, what didn't you not like?
1: Hi, Gerard. What didn't I like? I forgot
0: the weather.
1: Austin Barber, I like that as well. The weather not good. The tornado warning, not good.
0: Yeah, not
1: afterwards.
0: Fun.
1: The dark sky is not good. Let's face it, we all know Deshaun didn't play that well in the third quarter. He did not. We all saw it. That was rough. KT Leviston had a rough day with consecutive penalties there on that final drive with Dylan Gabriel. That certainly was rough. And you would like, and Monken said this after the game, you need to play well collectively as a team, regardless, second team, third team, fifth team, soon to be on waivers team in the second half. You got to be a better second half team.
2: All right. And the thing for me, Andrew, that I did like, and I know it gets lost because of the outcome of the game and everything that went on with the quarterback discussion, I felt that the offensive line early on did a much better job than what we saw in Chicago far as with their run block and even pass protection.
1: Gerard, look at the Shador highlight tape. I mean, he could sit back there and read the Sunday Plain Dealer. You know what I'm saying? Like, I mean, I thought it was great. I thought the offensive line in the first half, looked really good. And moving Austin Barber inside to play guard in a position he only started playing a week ago, I thought he looked nasty. Showed some of that nasty he saw at Florida. I think those are all positives, absolutely.
0: Go ahead, Drew.
2: And then, Andrew, as we look at the situation with our team, we got two head coaches who literally called each other and said, you know what, we're going to leave our ones out of the fray because of depth issues. Have you started taking that into high consideration about what's going on with our depth? Because, again, every team is going to field 53 guys to play these games, and it seems to me that we're in a spot to where right now, especially with what took place with Alex Wright, to where it's like, where's next a shoe to drop or something to fall because we're so tight in spots, and we got guys like Schlesinger who haven't even participated yet.
1: Yeah, you know, Gerard, whether it's this week with Joe Brady was no big deal. I mean, they got the full joint practice on Thursday. This week with Vrabel, this coming week on Thursday, 3 days from now, I wouldn't expect. I know Monken's not going to play anybody. Vrabel danced around it today. I wouldn't be surprised if they played anybody because depth is an issue there in New England as well. So it's kind of, you can look at it two ways. In the preseason, it's kind of what it's become, right? It's eventually going to get to two games, not three games.

0: And yes, you need to stay healthy. But I would spin it positively, and I really do mean this. I mentioned this on my pod that's on clevelandbrowns.com that'll drop tomorrow. Is I love the preseason for guys like Michael Coates, right? A guy that never played high school football or any high school sport. Like, this is the ultimate reality show. Like, there are legitimately jobs on the line on Thursday night for guys who have spent their entire life to get to this final stage of the game, the final stage of the video game. They're on the final. They're fighting the final boss, right? Like, make the team. It's awesome. Like, people watch a lot of reality TV that is staged and fake. That's not what this is. These are people whose moms and dads woke up at 4 o'clock every morning to drive them to practice and then stayed late in the rain to pick them up and take them home before they did their homework. And, like, this is it. Like, win a job. I kind of love the preseason in that regard. So, yes, depth is an issue, but it also sets up some pretty cool stories for Thursday.
1: Because of that depth issue, how active do you think that the Browns will be at the end of this week, possibly looking at guys who are let go from other organizations?
0: I think they're going to be very active. I do. Whether it's a corner or I don't know. I think they might feel a little more comfortable now at linebacker, or at least I do, than they felt maybe 2-3 weeks ago. I think Winston Reed and Bukie Watson have played really well coming back from missing all of last year with injuries. Offensive line depth, I think, is a concern. So, yes, I do think they will be active and likely on the D-line as well. You signed Derek Barnett. That's great. And certainly he's a savvy veteran who's going to help you both in the meeting room and on the field. But you probably need another guy there as well, even if you played Mike Hall at edge. So I do expect them to be active. But remember, you always talk about, like, hey, can we get this guy through waivers, right? If you get a guy, claim a guy in waivers, you got to put him on the 53, number one. Number two, the Browns are actually in a really good waiver wire position. It's original draft position. So forget about the trade they made to go down to 9. They have the number 6 waiver position. So they're in a pretty good spot.
2: Yeah, speaking of spots, if I told you now, but I want to say the last game of the season last year was against the Bengals.
0: Correct.
2: With that being said, if I were to tell you at that time that some 6-7 months later or 5 months later, Andrew, that the best squad on the team is the receiving core, would you say I was tripping crazies? Or am I totally misplaced with that?
0: Gerard, I think you might be right. And I don't think you're tripping. I think you're right. Although it remains to be seen in the regular season, there's a lot of hype and a lot of potential there. They actually have to go out and do it. But I'm excited that you even feel that you can say that. I mean, think of where we were a year ago.
2: Right.
1: Yeah.
0: Yeah, but how cool is that? Like, we could actually have this intelligent conversation about that as opposed to going like, no, there's no way.
1: Andrew, thank you so much for the time. We'll talk to you coming up Thursday night as we get ready for the New England Patriots in town.
0: Absolutely, guys. See you soon. Looking forward to it.
1: Yes, sir. Andrew Siciliano joining us as we get ready for the New England Patriots in Thursday night football at Huntington Bank Field. Coming up next, we'll preview what we expect to see on Thursday night and also what we expect to see as we get ready for a little bit of time off before we get ready for the Jacksonville Jaguars in week one of the 2026 NFL season. 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
8: And when you see the things he has been able to do at practice, you are impressed with it. So it'd be very interesting to see where he ultimately winds up, and if a team may try to, again, acquire some interest in him, because I've been impressed with what I've seen in a little bit of time he has had.
9: I got a chance to interview him a couple of weeks ago, and he's already one of my favorites. Just a great young man, just really focused on trying to get it done. I'm excited for his opportunity coming up Thursday night to kind of show his stuff and show what he can do as a quarterback and a guy who can kind of throw the ball around, make some things happen with his feet, and do everything else. Gerard, I'm looking forward to that coming up on Thursday night. But there's still more to come on Tuesday night. It is the Todd Monken Show. Coach Todd Monken and Browns cornerback Michael Coach Jr. Boy, he's been making all sorts of news this preseason. He's going to join the guys as Gerard and Zagura. We'll have you from 7 to 8 p.m. on the University Hospitals Cleveland Browns Radio Network. Then Thursday night, 4 p.m. Browns game day. Gerard and I, 6 p.m. Browns kickoff, the Cleveland Browns kickoff show with Andy Baskin and Tyvis Powell. And then 8 p.m. kickoff from Huntington Bank Field with Andrew, Nathan, and Gerard. Thanks, as always, to our executive producer, Jason Gibbs, producer, Gabe Calora, and our technical producer, Jax Gregory. For Gerard Cherry, I'm Ken Carmen. 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
0: Why not? 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
4: For the Trump administration. I'm Lisa Lacera, Fox News. The president's effort to restrict mail-in voting is back on again, at least for now.
5: The U.S. Supreme Court is letting an executive order on mail-in voting move forward without deciding at this point whether any implementation of the order would be legal. Instead, the court rules that an injunction should be lifted while the government appeals procedural rulings over states lacking standing to challenge the Trump order. More than 20 Democrat-led states and D.C. have argued the executive order infringes on their constitutional right to administer elections. However, there's more than one ongoing court fight, and the Supreme Court's ruling appears to leave the door open for more challenges, with time running out for any changes in mail-in voting ahead of the midterm elections.
4: Fox's Lisa Brady. The court's three liberal-leaning justices dissented. New York Attorney General Letitia James calls the ruling a painful setback, but not the final word. Stepping up the pressure on Iran, Treasury Secretary Scott Bessent says countries that do business with Tehran are being put on notice and could face sanctions.
6: Our objective is to sever every economic lifeline that sustains this tyrannical regime.
4: Bessent saying no country should expect to enjoy the rewards of our system while helping those who seek to destroy it. The announcement coming just days after President Trump promised what he called an economic D-Day for Iran. The so-called Hawk Fire that's burning in the Sierra Nevada foothills near Reno has destroyed more than 30 homes. It's about 27% contained.
7: We do know that the fire was human-caused. We do not know if it was intentional or unintentional. And so the investigators are still working through that right now. More than likely, this fire will be classified as undetermined.
4: Truckee Meadows Fire Chief Richard Edwards, about 63,000 people have been forced from their homes. Fire crews say hot, dry conditions have made the fire difficult to fight. 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
8: Here's your AccuWeather forecast. Tonight will be partly cloudy with a low of 54. Tomorrow is expected to be beautiful with sunshine and a few clouds, reaching a high of 76. Tomorrow night will be clear to partly cloudy with a low of 57. Wednesday is looking pleasant with times of clouds and sun, reaching a high of 79. Wednesday night will have a moonlit sky and a low of 61. Thursday will bring times of clouds and sun along with a couple of showers and a thunderstorm with a high of 79. With the AccuWeather forecast, I'm meteorologist Jason Caterina for News Talk 1480 WHBC.
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1: It's called Economic D-Day. I'm Ted Lindner, Fox News. New sanctions from the Trump administration designed to isolate Iran's economy from the rest of the world. Fox's Jared Halpern with more from the White House.
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0: meeting today about this.
1: Well, 7 days away from the start of the college football season, so
0: better, I agree with Dan Lanning.
1: Yeah, better late than never. I appreciate you, man. 310-840-4910. You called him a cockroach.
2: For the record, the dog was his.
1: Okay.
2: It was his dog that was the unofficial mascot.
1: So okay.
2: He just took his dog to the new job.
1: Lane's such a goober, man. If you're going to bring a dog to be the mascot, leave a damn dog, Lane. I don't know if I can agree with that one. 310-840-4910. And first of all, why would his dog be the damn mascot?
2: Well,
1: how selfish he is?
2: Dog is very cute. You know, okay. Nice yellow lab is a very cute dog.
1: But is it rebellious, Denton?
2: I think they like to hide that element of their mascot.
1: Okay. I'm about to say it should be a pirate. 310-840-4910. I mean, I'm sorry. I have to double click on that. What do you mean the mascot of the Ole Miss Rebels last year with a yellow lab was Comet from Full House? I mean, come on.
2: It was unofficial. Like how, you know, most teams have an unofficial dog. Or
1: that's
2: a dog. Like the Nationals have a dog. I'm sure like the Boston Red Sox have a dog. He got a new puppy. He, you know, he's very much online.
1: Yeah, I mean, too much.
2: Chronically, you might say, online. Yeah. Post pictures of the dog. They adopt the dog as the unofficial mascot.
1: 310-840-4910. Dave is in Louisiana. What's up, Dave?
3: Hey, how we doing? Thanks
1: doing
3: for
1: good.
3: Having me.
1: For sure.
3: Hey, look, I'm a Louisianan, and here's the deal. I ride and die for all Louisiana teams, whether it's LSU or some of these other teams. And Lane is actually just playing the cards he was dealt. It's not his fault that the judge made this ruling. If anybody upset, anybody want to jump on Lane, you guys need to jump on the judge. The judge made this
1: what
3: ruling.
1: What was the judge supposed to do? The judge is as big of a Tigers fan as you are, probably.
3: Exactly. Exactly. Here's the deal.
1: At least you can laugh through it.
3: I know.
1: Good God Almighty.
3: Hey, listen. If even in the COVID years, you had a fifth year to play. Like, literally, you had a fifth year. And the thing is this. I understand all these other guys, the previous callers, talking all that crap about Lane Kiffin. But we have a small window in Louisiana. You got to show us that you a trooper. You got to show us that you can win.
1: He was talking about y'all cutthroat. That's what you was talking about. That you better
3: yeah,
1: win.
3: Within a couple of years. If you can't prove that you can win in a couple of years, go ahead and kick rocks. You know, we have no room for error. We got way too much talent in Louisiana to be losing to some of these SEC teams. But everybody upset, but you have got to play the cards you have dealt. Don't blame Lane. He just playing the cards that he dealt.
1: Mm.
3: And understand this.
1: Yeah.
3: Nobody know who the judge is and whatnot, but you blame the judge. When you dealt a hand, you play that hand to the best of your ability. I wouldn't blame him.
1: Hold on, man. Y'all keep saying that, but dog, basically what you're saying is he is taking advantage of the rules. What if I took advantage of the rules in 7-Eleven? What if I took advantage of the rules of 7-Eleven? There's one cashier, and there are four CCTV cameras. Just because you could do something to get away with it doesn't make it right. What if I decided to go five-finger discount shopping to 7-Eleven because the cameras was broke? And what does that make me? A thief.
3: Let me ask you a question. If this would have been the same rules in Alabama, would anybody be...
1: Who the hell is talking about? Yeah, I appreciate the call.
3: I know, but
1: this college football season is going to be off the chain. I give it to you, college football sickos. Y'all will turn the blind eye if it involves your program benefiting. And I can't say I blame you. 310-840-4910. More of your calls on Lane Kiffin and the Tigers' decision to recruit anybody. Plus, a contender in the AFC made a move today that pushes them back into the Super Bowl conversation. I'll tell you who next here on Westwood One Sports Night.
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0: They have also charged our great farmers for many years massive amounts of tariffs. No more. Well, the U.S. is Canada's largest trading partner, and U.S. Trade Chief Jamieson Greer says Ottawa walked away from what he calls a pretty good deal.
1: Canadian Prime Minister Mark Carney.
2: We made progress. We did make some progress in recent weeks. In the end, that momentum reversed, and we could not accept what the U.S. had offered, nor could we give what they asked.
1: Canada expected to announce those retaliatory tariffs Tuesday. And the State Department is preparing to revoke the business and tourism visas of up to 200,000 foreigners who've applied for or currently seeking asylum status in the U.S. The move for foreigners who came to the U.S. claiming to be short-term visitors. 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
4: Here's your AccuWeather forecast. Overnight, expect partly cloudy skies with a low of 55. Tomorrow, Tuesday, will be beautiful as sunshine mixes with a few clouds, bringing a high of 76. Tomorrow night will be clear to partly cloudy with a low of 57. Wednesday will be pleasant with a mix of clouds and sun throughout the day, reaching a high of 79. Wednesday night will feature a moonlit sky with a low of 61. With the AccuWeather forecast, I'm meteorologist Jason Caterina for News Talk 1480 WHBC.
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8: High school sports are as American as apple pie. And going to a game or meet is a chance to see the stars of tomorrow shine today. But as anybody who's ever attended a high school sporting event in Ohio knows, you can't have the stars without the stripes. High schools are currently looking for new officials in almost every sport. Who looks good in stripes? Anybody looking for a way to stay connected to a sport they love. 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

0: Westwood One presents America at Night. 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
1: Hey, thanks for staying up on a Monday night. Lots to get to, including a little bit later on. Late Friday, there was a lot of talk about Canada and the tariffs and the fight, the trade war with Canada. But not a lot was made over the cattle ranchers and President Trump allowing 300 metric tons of beef into the country. We're going to talk to a cattle association a little bit later on to talk about that. But this first half of the hour, every Monday, we check in with Scott McFarland, independent newsman, former CBS newsman, now independent newsman. Scott McFarland, welcome back to America at Night.
2: McGraw, good evening.
1: So late today, the Supreme Court threw out a ruling which I've read three or four times, and I still don't quite exactly understand what they actually ruled or didn't rule on. Can you help explain this to us?
2: I didn't understand the first three times either, so you got to give it a few more reads. They have allowed the Trump administration to keep arguing over this executive order, which would very much potentially limit mail-in voting, but it does not allow Trump's executive order to limit mail-in voting to move forward. It just allows more consideration, more argument, and more time. There are two different court-ordered injunctions to halt Trump's scheme, his plan for limiting mail-in voting. One of those two was just liberated by the Supreme Court, but the other one remains in place. This executive order requiring some type of name matching with the Postal Service for the mailing of mail-in votes is not yet effective. It has to go through a second gauntlet first, too, and it's no indication that's going to happen anytime soon.
1: Yeah, and with elections just right around the corner, mail-in balloting starting in just a couple of weeks, there's not much change to anything as of now, right?
2: No change to the current state of affairs. The attempt by Trump to limit mail-in voting remains just a theory, just a proposal. It's not yet reality. I guess the Supreme Court brought people a step closer to it, but there's other big steps still to come. And the lawyers who've been challenging Trump on this will continue fighting, and they believe that they still have as good a chance as they did yesterday of stopping this whole thing from happening. They're not screaming. They're not doing Chicken Little on this, the ones who have a dog in this fight. So I think those of us who are acclimating ourselves to this issue have no reason to think the situation has changed since yesterday.
1: Yeah, it is a very convoluted issue. But overall, mail-in balloting, I think President Trump needs to be careful because he might get what he wishes, and that is there are a lot of Republican strongholds that use mail-in ballots. And I know some districts in Nebraska, you know, the far-flung counties in Nebraska, they use exclusively mail-in ballots. And so you might be cutting off your nose. You might be, yeah, great, you're going to curtail mail-in voting, but you might hurt your own voters from voting for you.
2: An enormous amount of mail-in voting in Florida. I think it's exclusively mail-in voting in Oregon. You mentioned Nebraska. Great examples. It's, I think, a fool's errand to know exactly how this would play out if there were some unexpected limitations to mail-in voting. But even the most cynical people and the most suspicious of Trump's motives here, I think, recognize it's very unlikely this executive order takes effect in time for November. If for no other reason, you nailed it, McGraw. The early voting in some states, I swear, is 25 days away. We are in this thing. Summer is always the fastest of the seasons, and it went speeding by again this year. We're almost to the start of early voting in some states. That's mid-September. It's really late to be changing the rules of the game.
1: Yeah, let's talk about voting. South Carolina has the cleanup primary tomorrow. Darlene Graham, Lindsey Graham's daughter, has to now win outright. President Trump is doing everything he can to pull out all the stops. What are we hearing from South Carolina?
2: Feels a lot like a proxy war over Trump's political muscle. Just how much does he have left as a lame duck president, including inside his own party? He has unequivocally endorsed Darlene Graham, the placeholder senator who has taken over the seat of her late brother temporarily. He's endorsed her over the Republican Congressman Ralph Norman, arch conservative, Freedom Caucus member, big budget fiscal hawk. Now, Darlene Graham stepped in it a few days ago, had a tough, bad moment at a debate. She locked up on a question about Taiwan and basically said she doesn't know much about national security. Not a good answer in any context, in any debate.

0: Ralph Norman has not bludgeoned her with that. And he lives the part. He looks the part. He is the part of Southern gentleman. He is a refined South Carolinian, kind of from the old school. But other critics of Darlene Graham have said she's just not ready for this job. Voters have a chance tomorrow to see if her message on I care about affordability and simply championing what the president wants is sufficient, or if they're going to go with the known commodity in Ralph Norman. I don't know which way it's going to go, but to me, the storyline that's going to emanate from this is, does Trump still have his swagger? Can he still push any Republican past the finish line? South Carolina voters are going to decide tomorrow. And these runoff primary special elections, I call them the friends and family elections, because that's who tends to vote in special election runoff primaries. The turnout's going to be abysmal if history is any precedent, but it makes it harder to forecast. So we don't know which way this is going to go.
1: Yeah, that's a good point. You know, didn't get a lot of attention, but the Democrats, seems like South Carolina is a very important state. The Democrats shuffled their primary season to put South Carolina up in front. I heard one of the political analysts say they did that to sort of neuter the Democratic Socialists, which don't have a lot of love from the South Carolina voters.
0: A lot of ways you can argue it, but yes, this is a big move, like a seismic move in the world of politics for the Democrats to say our first presidential primary is going to be in South Carolina, which will focus all of the contenders' attention on cozying up to South Carolina. There's an awful lot to that state and that state's Democratic Party, especially a Democratic Party that is under the gun because they just got racially gerrymandered. They nearly got racially gerrymandered by the Supreme Court. So what does this mean? This is obviously some type of gesture towards South Carolina perhaps being a better indicator of what's to come next for the party. They liked, I guess, what they got out of South Carolina in previous years when they were a moderating force away from Bernie Sanders in 2020. Remember Bernie Sanders was going to run away with this thing in 2020? Yeah. And Joe Biden showed up in South Carolina and he won going away and the nomination was basically his after. They seem to be a moderating force. Enormous African-American turnout there. Enormous constituencies of moderate Democrats in some of these Charleston, Columbia suburbs and in the cities. It's a big move. I think in 2028, you're going to see these would-be contenders gravitate towards South Carolina. And I know that because Pete Buttigieg is already there talking to vote.
1: He's already got an Airbnb hooked up through 2028. Yeah, no question about it. He's going to be spending a lot of time there. But that was an interesting move. Didn't get a lot of attention. But the Democrats wanting to sort of neuter that Democratic Socialist theme and sort of go to South Carolina and have a more traditional Democratic primary early to see if that can boost a candidate. I thought that was a pretty interesting move. All right, moving on. Let's talk sanctions on Iran. Again, the Trump administration talks big. Scott Bessent tonight came out and sort of, again, was much, much more restrained in his comments when it came to sanctions with Iran.
0: It felt like a rebranding to me, McGraw. You may recall we talked last week about Trump saying he was going to go more, quote, low-key with Iran and shift from, you know, airstrikes to economic leverage. I'm not sure low-key was a message he wanted to tout far and wide. So now they have Scott Bessent coming out calling it economic D-Day. I think that went from one extreme to another extreme real fast. I'm not sure that's the best branding for this either. But they're going to make the argument that they have sanctions on Iranian transport systems, aviation rail systems, on some of their rare minerals, on some of their exports, that's going to be crippling to them and bring them back to the negotiating table. The Iranians see this play coming a mile away, and their economic advisor said publicly today that they can hold out for years with these sanctions, that they came ready for this possibility when the war started. So it's low-key, it's economic D-Day, choose your favorite phrase, but it's the same plan Trump rolled out a few days ago. They're going to try economic measures and stop dropping bombs on things.
1: Yeah, the sanctions have been, on one way, shape, or form, have been severe over the last, I don't know, 15, 20, 30 years, whatever it is. That hasn't brought the leaders to their knees. It's hurt the people of Iran, sure, and the economy is in tatters. But the leadership and the mullahs, they don't really seem to care what type of sanctions. So it's, I guess, questionable how much this will actually work. It'll hurt the people of Iran for sure.

0: Sure. But as for the leaders, I'm not so sure this is going to bring them to their knees.
1: This feels like a lot of pugilism, doesn't it? On both sides, you have Trump at his most, you know, embellished rhetorically. You have the Iranians who are not exactly shrinking violence. They're just going back and forth over who can talk tougher and seem meaner. This doesn't seem like the way to get towards peace, but maybe this is all the theater and what happens behind the scenes is more important. We just don't have visibility on if anything is happening behind the scenes, and if so, what?
0: Yeah, we'll wait and see how this thing works out. And then finally, Scott McFarland, while you have you, I guess we're no longer friends with Canada. Inflation is coming with these new tariffs. What do you make of this now that we're angry with China or with Canada?
1: Take a listen to Susan Collins, the Maine Republican, borders Canada, and who's up for re-election in a very tough re-election fight. She says tonight she's concerned about how this is going to end up costing us more for our food, whether it's agricultural products, fruits, dairy items. These tariffs that Canada is going to impose upon the U.S. in a retaliatory fashion include on appliances, ag products, dairy products. That means more expensive food. And the other repercussions we've spoken about before, we have a frayed relationship with our biggest ally in the Western Hemisphere. No small problem. I did a bit of reporting today on Scott McFarland Reports on Substack and YouTube about what school lunches are costing. Now the kids went back today in so many school districts. It's $4.50 in most school districts for the lunch now, which means if you got a few kids, you're paying $20 a day for the lunch. In some school divisions like Miami-Dade, Florida, they can't give them out for free anymore to everybody the way they had been post-COVID because the food costs too much. Food costs are politically toxic right now. You got to get caught trying to lower these food costs. If you're not caught trying, you're going to get caught up in it in November. I'm wondering why Trump is wasting these precious days before the election talking about ballrooms and not about things like making lunch less expensive. It's a missed opportunity. Smart candidates out there up for election this year, they sure as hell are talking about it.
0: You make a great point, Scott. You know, this now fight we have with Canada, right? There's a lot of car parts that are going to be affected by it. Well, who does that affect? Michigan. You have a tough Senate race in Michigan. The ranchers are upset that we're going to talk about next half hour about the imports of bringing in cattle and beef. Who does that hurt? Iowa farmers, Texas farmers, Kansas farmers, Ohio farmers. Those are, you know, neck and neck Senate races. Who in the Trump administration is looking at this politically? Because everything he's doing is going against his voters in these swing states.
1: Add Wisconsin to the list. We're in the most competitive U.S. House race held by a Republican. The Democrats have nominated, drum roll, please, a dairy farmer in Iowa, where three of the four Republican-held seats in the U.S. House could flip in Iowa, of all places. And I'll note this in closing. The Democratic candidate for governor talked about school lunch prices today and how he wants to do universal free lunch and make the federal taxpayers chip in to help Iowa out.
0: No, it's a real deal. He's clearly knows what he's doing. He's the president, but a lot of us are scratching our heads over the strategy of all this, and a lot of Republicans are scratching their heads too. Scott McFarland, Substack, YouTube, you see him everywhere, and he's with us every Monday. Scott, thanks for your insight. As always, have a good week. We'll talk to you next Monday.
1: You too, McGraw.
0: You got it. Scott McFarland with us every single Monday. Stay right there. We're going to talk to farming association about cattle prices and the imported beef that President Trump plans to import, the 300 metric tons of beef. A lot of ranchers, a lot of farmers, a lot of senators, Republican senators from cattle country, not happy with this. We will do a deep dive with that coming up here. And then next hour, oh, my goodness, do you want a story? We found a story of one man's journey. He went on a Christian ministry into the rainforests of the Amazon. And what happened to him is, any, you are not going to believe this story. It's a story in which we tracked down and we invited him on. And the man's name is Daniel Everett. It is an unbelievable story. And we're going to talk to him coming up in hour number two. Stay right there. America at Night. Just getting started. Back in a moment.
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0: thing three or four times. It is awfully convoluted, and it is very confusing. And apparently he wants to create some type of state-by-state list of U.S. citizens to help monitor voter rolls for non-citizens. And he wants to put a lot of this on the onus of the Postal Service. Now, my one question is, I'm not so sure the Postal Service is in a position to handle more volume. They're really not doing well these days. There's all sorts of troubles with the Postal Service. I don't know about you, but the post office is they need workers dramatically. My mail some days doesn't come, and if it does, it comes late, and sometimes it comes all janky and all, you know, ripped to shreds. And so it is. Lots of people are complaining about the Postal Service. And then I live in a populated area. What about if you live in a rural area? Talk to them about their Postal Service, and there's all sorts of problems with the Postal Service. They are not happy. And that's why in some counties in Nebraska, they have some counties just the whole thing is mail-in ballots. So, you can't drive, 2 hours to go vote. Every single time you want to go vote for dog catcher in the primary, and then you got the local elections, and then you got the regional elections, and then you got the state primaries, and then the federal primaries, and I mean, it could be a disaster. So mail-in voting might sound like a good idea, or, you know, making it harder to mail-in ballot with the post office, but I'm not so sure they're the ones who are the ones who have the capacity, the bandwidth to handle this. But we'll wait and see how this all turns out. Very confusing ruling by the Supreme Court today. But in the end, nothing changes, I guess, for now. All right, stay right there. We'll talk to a cattle rancher. What are the cattle ranchers saying about President Trump wanting to import beef while trying to put tariffs on imports from Canada? We'll discuss in a moment. Stay right there.
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8: Fox News, I'm Ted Lindner. The Trump administration setting new sanctions against Iran and its economic partners, calling it an economic D-Day as talks over reopening the Strait of Hormuz remain stalled. War Secretary Pete Hegseth.
9: If Iran is foolish enough to overplay their hand or mess with the American military, we'll do what we need to do.
8: Iran says it'll respond harshly. South Carolina Republican Senate nominees Congressman Ralph Norman and Senator Darlene Graham inching closer to their runoff election Tuesday. Congressman Norman on Fox talking about what sets him apart from Darlene Graham.
10: I've got a solid record I'm running on. She's an unknown. And you really can't make the argument that just because she's kin to Lindsey that she should all of a sudden inherit a six-year job that there is no training on the job for her.
8: Following her brother Senator Lindsey Graham's passing, Darlene stepped in to carry out the remainder of his term. 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
4: Here's your AccuWeather forecast. Overnight, expect partly cloudy skies with a low of 55. On Tuesday, we're in for a beautiful day with plenty of sunshine and just a few clouds, reaching a high of 76. By Tuesday night, skies will be clear.

0: to partly cloudy with a low of 57. Wednesday will be pleasant, offering a mix of clouds and sun with a high of 79. With the AccuWeather forecast, I'm meteorologist Jason Caterina for News Talk 1480 WHBC.
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15: All right. On Friday, President Trump announced that he is going to sign an emergency 90-day tariff waiver on up to 300 metric tons of imported foreign beef aimed at driving down retail meat prices by 25%. And that scream you heard were not from liberals, but were from cattle ranchers up and down the dial, coast to coast, complaining that that's not what needs to be done. Dr. John Boyd is going to join us. He's a fourth-generation farmer. He's also the president and founder of an organization called National Black Farmers Association. John Boyd, welcome to America at Night. Thanks for joining us.
16: Thank you so much for having me. I really appreciate it.
15: Put into perspective, how much is 300 metric tons of imported beef? What would that do to prices? How long would that last? How long does 300 metric tons take to be used by the American public?
16: Well, that's a lot of beef, and the issue that we have with it is the president didn't make clear where the beef was coming from. And we're not too sure that it's going to lower any prices in the grocery store for the American consumer. But he's asking us to take a 25% hit, you know, when they sell the beef. They want farmers, U.S. farmers, to sell at 25% less. And, you know, this is trimmings, really, that's used in hamburgers like you eat at McDonald's and Burger King and all of these fast food places is what they're importing in. So it's not top quality beef. And, you know, there was a recall that was done on 30,000 pounds of beef that came from Argentina. And that was in the state of Florida and Texas, so that they recall that beef. So it appears that it's not good beef. And here you ask an American cattleman now that's put in a lot of work to raise this beef, you know, to take 25% reduction. So it's really a slap in the face to us for American farmers at this particular time. and we have so many farmers losing.

0: in their farm, you know. So we just hate to see it coming right now.
1: How would that work? Would you just automatically charge 25% less? How would that work?
0: No, when you sell it, a lot of farmers sell at local markets. Like I sell at a local market, which is it takes the price down to 25% is what the president is proposing to do. And we believe that it only helps the meat packers, you know, JBS and some of the other larger beef packers.
1: Because what? Those savings aren't going to be passed on to the consumer?
0: I don't think they'd be passed on to the consumer. I think it's a play for the meat packers. You know, it allows them to buy cheaper beef and process it. And we're not sure if that cheaper price is going to wind up in your local grocery store around the country. That's what America's farmers are clearly saying.
1: All right, John Boyd, why are beef prices so high?
0: Well, there's a shortage. There's a shortage in American beef, and we're at the lowest point in, I think, since the 60s, and how many hoofs are on the ground, you know, how many calves and cows are on the ground here in the United States. So a lot of farmers sold out during a time where there was a heavy drought here in the United States. And also farmers are getting older, so there's not a lot of young people taking over the family farms, and that's hurting the population as well. And the administration needs to invest in new and beginning farmers and help those farmers that are raising beef cattle now. So we think that the monies that the president is putting out there in places like Argentina, you know, $40 billion, he was on television this morning, saying how bad, Argentina farmers are doing and they're really hurting and dying or something like that is a quote he used. But American farmers are hurting, and someone needs to tell that to the president. And we're losing our farms at record numbers. You know, 77 farmers go out of business every day here in the United States. And to hear the president be more concerned about Argentina farmers than here at home, we really will see that as a real low blow for America's farmers.
1: John Boyd, president of the National Black Farmers Association, are you out in the wilderness, or do you have the support of cattle ranchers and cattle association across the country? I mean, are you all saying the same thing?
0: For one time, we are. For one time, yes. Everybody's on the same page, and I watched and I read some of the statements that are out there from various organizations, and we are definitely, I would say, probably for the first time in a very, very long time, all on the same page and saying the same thing, that this was not a good decision on behalf of the administration. It's just bad to see it coming. And we produce, to me, America's beef cattle farmers produce the best beef in the world. I'm going to come right out and say it. And these guys have been out here doing the hard work. They know how to raise top quality beef. And we need to be supporting America's farmers here at home and putting them first. Not just say it, but to do it, you know? And we also would like to see the president and the White House come out with a complete farm moratorium, because we're saying that farmers shouldn't be losing their farm due to decisions like this. You know, when we ask to sell beef cattle 25% lower, we shouldn't be on the auction block, you know, because the tariffs and the war and high input costs, diesel fuel and fertilizer and all these things that are really, really hurting America's farmers. We're saying that those farmers should not be foreclosed on right now. It should be a complete farm moratorium.
1: But if beef prices are so high, John Boyd, and they are so high, I would think cattle ranchers are swimming in profits now, just like the oil company, right? Gas prices are up. This should be the best you've ever seen as a cattle rancher with these prices so high.
0: It's not. And when we go, you know, most farmers have to have farm operating money. For the first time, when you add the numbers, it's just not there. You know, last year I had $3 diesel fuel. This year I got $5 and $6 diesel fuel. Last year I was $200 cheaper per metric ton for fertilizer. Those are two input costs that I can tell you right now what the price of beef is. Those input costs certainly outweigh that by a larger scale. So a lot of people think farmers are doing great, and that may be the reason why there's such a bad perception out there. We had the highest input cost probably in history for America's farmers and ranchers out here. So it's a bad time for us.
1: Well, gas prices aren't going down anytime soon, and fertilizer costs aren't going anytime soon. But beef prices are, at least for the short term. Let's talk about rebuilding the herd. What do you have to do as a rancher to rebuild the herd to get prices, beef prices, more in line? What has to happen?
0: Well, first you would have to get farmers to keep some of the what we call heifers that we would normally sell. We would have to turn them out and breed them. So that's a one-year process. And that's why I was saying if we could get some sort of initiative to support, some smaller scale producers and also feed over the winter is an issue, too, for us. And it is for me. But we have to find a way to put more hoofs on the ground. And that means support America's cattlemen and ranchers that are out there, generational farmers that know how to do this. And also invest in new and beginning farmers. Those are the young people that are coming on. Let's put them out there with some smaller herds and get some more hoofs on the ground. So that we have to invest in that, and we have to make it an initiative. Selling the whole herd due to a drought or a farmer getting out of business and don't have the next generation in place to take over that. And like I said, it takes 1 year. That's what I was explaining. From the time the cow is pregnant, so I'm talking layman terms, and then has the calf. That's a year process. So we need to start now, and the administration should start now. And instead of investing and buying beef, we have issues with screwworm and some of these other things that haven't even been resolved yet. And we're opening up the gates purchasing beef. And like I said, the president wasn't clear on where the beef is coming from. So there's some concerns there that we need to look at.
1: How long does it take once a cow is birthed or born? How long before you can bring it to market?
0: I would say most of the young calves are about between 300 and 500 pounds, and that's about 6 months, about a 6 month process. And so that's top quality beef, about 6 months. And most tender beef is between 300 and 500 pounds.
1: Yeah, interesting. Let's talk. You own a farm, a 1,500 acre farm in Virginia. You have beef. You have cattle. You grow soybean, corn, wheat. Tell me about the soybeans. What's the soybean prices doing these days?
0: They ain't doing much. I got to say it in farm language for you. The dog ain't hunting, And that's the problem that we have. So we have these high input costs, and then most people, and maybe listeners of your show, do understand it. But most Americans don't understand that farmers are price takers. We don't set the price of corn, wheat, and soybeans, whatever the market is. And that market hasn't been on our side, since the tariffs and somebody and the bottom fell out of the soybean market and China stopped purchasing U.S.-grown soybeans. And there was an issue with corn with Mexico, and it just goes on and on. So we need new markets for America's producers, and that's something that we could certainly work on in our country. And it has to do a lot with the relationship, like right now with the issue with Canada, they have fertilizer and potash and stuff that we need. And there's a tit for tat with the president in Canada right now.
1: Yeah. So are you telling me that the soybean prices or the amount of bushel Canada is buying isn't what it used to be? It hasn't rebounded to what it was?
0: No, it has not. No, especially China has not rebounded. There's been a lot of promises. China's going to say, said that they're going to buy this certain amount of soybeans, and it just hasn't happened. It just hasn't happened, and I think that's what hurts us as well.
1: Yeah. Dr. John Boyd, he's a fourth-generation farmer. He's also founder and president of an organization called the National Black Farmers Association. If he sounds familiar, you've seen him on 60 Minutes, Nightline, as well as a whole host of other news programs. Dr. Boyd, let me ask you this question. There was a story out tonight, I think it was Wall Street Journal, that talked about the price of an acre is through the roof. So how can it be that farming is having such a tough time and yet land prices are through the roof? Take me through that.
0: Yes. Well, but you have conglomerates buying it. So you have wealthy people buying it, corporations purchasing farmland. They're doing all this stuff with these data centers that's running the price of land up per acre. When I was buying land in my local township here, where I can get it for $2,000 to $3,500 an acre, and now it's upward towards $20,000 an acre. And we have 9 data centers in my local county. So there has to be something done in the United States with the data centers running up land prices, because farmers aren't going to be able to buy good farm ground. And that's how we get raises. We don't get raises where prices are bushing and all this stuff. We wait for a good piece of farm ground to come available that we know produces good acreage, and we try to go to our local banker and buy adjoining lands and expand our operations and increase amount of bushels and things that way. So this is really taking America's farmers out of the game with these data centers and, like I said, large corporations purchasing land. We got China purchasing land. In my opinion, they shouldn't be able to buy land in the United States. We can't buy any in China. So there's a lot of issues that we should be looking at there.
1: Mm. And you're saying that the demand for this farmland to turn it into non-farmland, right? So a farmer goes away, non-farm person buys it, and so you're taking that acreage out of the farm community. Yeah.
0: Yes, we're taking that out of crop production, out of grazing land for cattle, all the stuff that we need, right now. New farmers can't afford to buy land at those prices. How are we going to put new and beginning farmers on the ground and get them farming operation up and going at $20,000 an acre? It's not feasible, people. So there's a lot of things that don't make the nightly news that is really taking, in my opinion, taking our country in the wrong way,
1: Yeah, last question.
0: We gotta say, support American farmers. And, we certainly need it. We got 300 pending farm foreclosures. And I spoke about we need a farm moratorium from the administration. We need it now, and I think that's something the president could do with the stroke of the pen. Now, that's something he's pretty good at now. He'll put his executive order up and sign it, show everybody a damn good look. How about doing that for America's farmers, saying, hey, I'm not going to foreclose on, I'm not going to allow another farmer to lose another acre of land in this country while we've been faced with tariffs and high input costs, the war and all this stuff. How about putting a halt on farm foreclosures? And Bill Clinton did it in the 90s, so it can be done. And I hope that someone is listening that has some inside track to this administration and take that straight to them, because it's desperately needed. We're losing a lot of farms at auctions and through bank sales. So it's government sales and banks, private bank sales. We have a farmer in Texas, 20,000 acres. We're trying to keep him on the farm. There's a lot of farmers just facing foreclosure right now.
1: Yeah, well, in that instance, President Trump signs an executive order, an emergency 90-day tariff to bring in up to 300 metric tons of foreign beef to drive down meat costs to the detriment of the American farmer. Dr. John Boyd, president and founder of the National Black Farmers Association. Thank you for your time, sir. Good luck. Hang in there.
0: Thank you so much for having me.
1: You got it. America at Night, back in a moment.
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7: 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At the Pro Football Hall of Fame in Canton, Ohio, don't miss it. This message furnished by the National Football League.
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14: 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Kudos to you and your guest. I'm a cattle rancher, a Trump supporter no more. I can't believe he would sell us down the river for a quick fix. We need real help as a cattle rancher. This does nothing but prolong the problem. Oh, how about that? And this one from, looks like it's Washington. You want more people raising cattle, but no imported beef. It's not me. I would think the cattle ranchers are the ones who are complaining about the imported beef. And I think the cattle rancher, the farmer, brought up a good point. You sell it to the meatpacking plants at a reduced cost, but will the meatpacking plants then pass those savings on to the customer, or will he just get cheaper beef and then process the beef and then have it come out the other side with the same price? So thus, the meatpackers are the ones making all the money, and the foreign beef suppliers make all the money, and the American farmers are stuck holding the bag. It's a legitimate question. We'll wait and see how it all turns out. Stay right there. Our executive director is Alex Hinton. Our engineer tonight is Richard Good. I'm McGraw-Milhaven, and this is America at Night on Westwood One.
7: It's only a dream at first, but to a special few who make it to the Pro Football Hall of Fame, it's the ultimate honor.
8: It was the most exciting moment of my life.
7: For Sam Huff, it started here, in the small coal mining town of Farmington, West Virginia. The only way out to escape the life his father knew in the coal mines was to play football, and play it he did. Drafted by the New York Giants in 1956, he became known as the man in the middle, number 70. He was one of the greatest middle linebackers the game has ever known. Sam Huff became Sunday's idol. In 1982, he received the ultimate honor, induction into Pro Football's Hall of Fame, where he will stand forever as the man in the middle. They're all here, the stories, the dreams, the inspirations, here for you to see and enjoy. At the Pro Football Hall of Fame in Canton, Ohio. Don't miss it. This message furnished by the National Football League.
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0: Punishment for Iran. I'm Ted Lindner, Fox News. New sanctions from the Trump administration designed to isolate Iran's economy from the rest of the world. Fox's Jared Halpern with more from the White House.
13: Treasury Secretary Scott Bessent launched Operation Economic Outcast, warning of strong sanctions against nations doing business with Iran.
15: It is now a time for world leaders to make a decision between prosperity and isolation.
13: Bessent says a process of level setting is underway to let countries know what is expected of them.
15: It is no longer acceptable to operate in the gray spaces of this conflict.
13: Iran's currency hit a record low Monday, and the United Arab Emirates announced last week it is suspending all trade and financial transactions with Iran. At the White House, Jared Halpern, Fox News.
0: President Trump ramping up threats towards Canada after talks for a trade deal fell through last week.
16: President Trump posting on Truth Social in part, on January 1st, 2027, tariffs on all cars, trucks, both large and small, automotive parts and steel, will be increased to 50%. 10% built in the U.S., and there are zero tariffs. Canada will be treated like a state no longer. The goods represent about 5% of Canadian exports to the U.S. and are worth roughly $20 billion. Canada is responding. Dollar-for-dollar retaliatory tariffs take effect September 8th, targeting U.S. sectors including steel and dairy.
0: Fox Business's Lydia Hu reporting. And the U.S. military is resuming strikes on suspected drug trafficking vessels in the Eastern Pacific. This after a pause of more than 2 months. Southern Command saying that Sunday's strike killed two people, and it brings the campaign's death toll to at least 223. 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
18: Track your weather forecast. Overnight, expect partly cloudy skies with a low of 55. Tomorrow, Tuesday, will be beautiful as sunshine mixes with a few clouds, bringing a high of 76. Tomorrow night will be clear to partly cloudy with a low of 57. Wednesday will be pleasant with a mix of clouds and sun throughout the day, reaching a high of 79. Wednesday night will feature a moonlit sky with a low of 61. With the AccuWeather forecast, I'm meteorologist Jason Caterina for News Talk 1480 WHBC.
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14: All right, wait. Wait for you to hear this story. This one's juicy. We love to find good stories here on America at Night, and we thank you for checking in each and every night. And we get book authors and people who've lived interesting lives. And in the coming weeks, Daryl Strawberry is going to be on the show. He's got a wonderful story of redemption. Another guy who walked the Appalachian Trail. And so, you know, we try and find interesting stories. Well, this one is going to curl your toes. It is a story of a man in 1970s who left the comforts of America to journey to the African, to the Amazon rainforest to bring Christianity to a group of humans who are basically cut off from the rest of the world. And that's how the story starts. And you're going to wait till you find out where this thing ends up. It's going to be pretty crazy. And then, of course, we're going to do open phones the next hour. A lot to get to with open phones. And, of course, we can chew on the news that the Supreme Court ruled late today about the Supreme Court and mail-in voting. We can try and chew on that. Also, the sanctions on Iran seem more like don't really seem to be like economic D-Day. It's more of a... you better or else a warning shot, according to Scott Bessent. He acknowledged it was more of a warning shot. And then, of course, we got the tariffs with Canada. We can get into all that next hour here on America at Night. And then don't forget the phone calls, the text messages, and everything else, the voicemails, all with the phone numbers 1-844-2-McGraw, 1-844-262-4729. Text in during the interviews. I'll try and work those questions into the conversation, and then we will go from there. That's the way the game is played. It is America at Night with me, I'm McGraw-Milhaven, each and every night. We thank you for putting up with us and letting us entertain you each and every night. It truly is a labor of love. Stay right there. An unbelievable story of a man and a family who wanted to bring Christianity to a group in the Amazon rainforest. Stay right there. America at Night, back in a moment.
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13: Welcome back to America at Night. We love good stories, and we think we have hit upon an unbelievable story. Welcome to the show, Dr. Daniel Everett. He's a PhD and a renowned linguist, author, and trustee professor of the cognitive sciences and sociology at Bentley University in Massachusetts. He's also the author of the book, Don't Sleep, There Are Snakes. Daniel Everett, professor, welcome to America at Night.
14: Thank you so much for having me. Great to be here.
13: This story has a whole lot of twists and turns. Let's go all the way back to 1977. You are a young evangelical ministry, and you decide to travel to the Brazilian rainforest. Tell me what happened and why did you do this?
14: Well, I was at that time a strong believer, a Christian, an ordained minister, and a missionary with the Wycliffe Bible Translators, and decided to take my entire family to the Brazilian Amazon to translate the Bible for the Pitahá people and hopefully to convert them. Those were my goals at the time.
13: Who are the Pitahá people, and how did you know about them?
14: Well, I learned about them. First of all, they are a small group of only a few hundred people. When I got there, there were less than 200. Today, there are close to 700. That are not related to any other known living language. No one had been able to figure out the grammar of the language, how it worked. And two missionary teams had tried and failed to learn the language and do translation there. So they wrote me because I had done well in my preliminary linguistics courses and asked me if I would be willing to take on this challenge with my family. And I said yes, and I had no idea what a great decision that was going to be for my life at the time.
13: Changed your life. So you go to the Brazilian rainforest and live with the Pitahá tribe. Now, did you just walk in one day? And I mean, how did you walk into a tribe in the Brazilian rainforest in which no one could communicate? How did you do that?
14: Well, the missionary organization that I was with had a man who had visited the tribe a couple of times. He didn't speak the language, but they knew him. And so they flew me in on a small Cessna aircraft. It was just me initially, a two-hour flight from the nearest city over the jungle in this small Cessna. And we landed among the Pitahá in the early afternoon. I was airsick and mainly wanted a place to throw up, but the people were surrounding the plane. And as soon as I stepped out, they were all over me because they knew that a new person was coming to live with them. And unlike the other missionary, I had a lot of linguistics training. So I started immediately pointing at things and writing down their responses and trying to say things back to them. So within the first hour, I was able to repeat phrases. I didn't really understand what I was talking about. I was just repeating. And to them, I seemed like a very good parrot, I'm sure.
13: When they saw a plane, I'm assuming they're, quote unquote, living off the grid. They didn't know what a plane was. They don't have televisions. They don't have phones, right? I mean, you're coming in from a different world, right? You're an alien from Jupiter to them, right?
14: Right. They have no idea about the technology that we have. They got used to planes while I was with them because we flew in and out a couple of times. But they're really the most laid-back people I know. You know, they just know that other cultures are very different and have things they don't have. And they consider those cultures inferior to their own, but they are curious about all the technological things that we bring to the village, or that I brought initially.
13: Did they end up isolated by accident or on purpose?
14: Their isolation was on purpose. You know, today we hear a lot about uncontacted tribes of the Amazon, but that's really not entirely true because most tribes, like the Pitahá, did have contact in the last few hundred years of Brazilian settlement, and they deliberately withdrew and made themselves more isolated because of disease that they caught from that contact or hostile encounters. They really wanted nothing to do with the outside world. But at this point in their history, there was no way to avoid it. It wasn't just me. It was river traders coming up to up their river to look for Brazil wood or Brazil nuts and other kinds of natural products. So they were getting a lot of contact. When I say a lot, I mean, you know, maybe once a month. But they were aware that there was a world outside of their jungle.
13: Okay, Professor Daniel Everett, you go there, you bring your family there, and the goal was to convert them to Christianity. I can only imagine the Herculean task, but what happens on the way in this missionary?
14: Well, you know, when you try to tell people about a new character such as Jesus that they've never heard of, among many hunter-gatherers, their assumption is that you know what you're talking about and you have firsthand experience with what you're talking about, because that's the way they are. They talk about things they have firsthand experience with. So when you start telling them about Jesus, first of all, he's not American and he's not Peter Ha. What is he? He was a first century rabbi in the Middle East, and that brings its own baggage to try to explain what he was doing then. So one of the questions they asked me right away was, what did Jesus look like? Was he brown or was he white? What did he look like to you? And I said, well, I've never seen him. And they said, well, what did your father think? Your father saw him, surely. And I said, no, my father didn't see him. And they said, well, who do you know who saw this guy? And I said, I don't know anyone who saw him. For them, that's just bizarre. I mean, they understand that there are reliable witnesses and that somebody can come back from the jungle and tell them a story about something they haven't seen. So they understand this, but they expect the person telling the story to have some sort of chain of evidence that takes him back to an original witness or something. And they were not convinced by my story at all.
13: Pretty extraordinary. How long did it take you before you were able to converse on that level with them?
14: Trying every day, working hard every day. I used to begin my day about 5 in the morning hauling up water for my family from the river. And then I would start immediately. If you don't start right away, they're all gone because they have to go hunt and gather. So I would promise to feed the family of the person who would stay and work with me on the language. And I would work 2 hours a day on the language with a native speaker, and then I would spend the rest of the day practicing the language. And doing that, within a few months, I could communicate basic things. It took me about a year to get fluent enough to say pretty much what I wanted to say in the language.
13: What did your, I mean, talk about an extraordinary wife who follows you to the Brazilian rainforest. How did she handle this, and how did your kids handle this?
14: Well, my wife, I was never concerned about how she would handle it. She was born in the U.S., but she was raised in Brazil, and her parents were missionaries doing the same kind of work. So she was raised in and already spoke another Amazonian tribal language. My children, who are very successful, well-adapted adults today, were 9 months old, 3 years old, and 6 years old when we went in. And their response to me today, when I asked them how they coped with it, they said, well, we just looked at you and Mom, and as long as you guys didn't seem afraid and you seemed to be in control, we were okay. But they rapidly made friends among the Peter Han. The children made friends very, very quickly.
13: Interesting. Daniel Everett is our guest. His book is Don't Sleep, There Are Snakes, Life and Environments in the Amazonian Jungle and Language. That's the other book. Okay, so Dr. Daniel Everett is a renowned linguist and author and trustee professor of cognitive sciences and sociology at Bentley University in Massachusetts. In 1977, he goes down to the Brazilian rainforest to bring Christianity to the Pitahá tribe. Once you start talking to them, and once you start talking to them about Christianity, what happens to you?
14: Well, it was a struggle. I had the naive idea, I was only 25, and I had the naive idea that the message of the gospel was so powerful that people would accept it right away, but they weren't even interested. This was some idea or philosophy that we Americans had that they had never heard of from any of the Brazilians they had contact with, and they didn't know anything about me. There was really no reason for them to believe it, and they didn't understand the story. There was, you know, the story of the gospel and Jesus is really complex. The Western civilization has had 2,000 years to try to understand this story, and I wouldn't say that it's understood well by people right now. So they would ask questions. They were intrigued. They liked me. They liked my family. We did medical work there, and they appreciated that very much. So they would come, and they were curious, but they were growing more and more skeptical, and they were getting to the idea that they understood that if they believed the gospel, they would the Bible, they would have to change their behavior. This seemed to be what they were drawing from it, and they didn't see any reason to change their behavior for some story that came from who knows where that there were no eyewitnesses of. So they were, you know, they rejected it, which was hard on me because, you know, that's why I was there.
13: Yeah. How long did you live with them?
14: I lived in the jungle with my family for about 8 full years.
13: And in those 8 years, you consistently tried to convert them to Christianity?
14: For the first 6 years, I did, you know, living there. I would come in with my family. There was a time or two that we spent the whole year in, but most of the time we spent 3 to 6 months in the village and the rest of the year outside the village. And I would regroup and get my ideas together and be ready to try new things. But it just never made sense to them. And as I started to think about it, their questions were very good. They were honest. They were empirical. I was, by that time, doing a graduate program in linguistics, doing a PhD in linguistics and learning more about scientific thought and scientific reasoning. And

0: they think, well, maybe that was somebody from another village or another planet. You know, I mean, they don't believe in planets, but God wasn't part of it. They're the original tribe of anarchists and atheists. I've never read of, in all my years of study, another group that has absolutely no concept of God and no interest in God, no concept of the world being created. Everything has always been the way it is. And the reason for that is, again, they require evidence. You know, I asked them one time, who created the world? And they said, what do you mean? I said, well, there was a time when there were no trees, and how did the trees come about? And they said, you saw a time when there were no trees? I said, I never saw that, but that's what science tells us. And they said, yeah, we don't believe like that. Trees are here. They've always been here. There was no need for anybody to create any of this stuff.
1: Dr. Daniel Everett, Ph.D. at Bentley University in Massachusetts, a former Christian missionary. If you think you know where this story is going, you are wrong. Hold that thought. We'll come back more with Dr. Daniel Everett, Ph.D. His book is called Don't Sleep, There Are Snakes, Life and Environment in the Amazonian
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9: Fox News, I'm Sue Guzman. Treasury Secretary Scott Bessent says countries that do business with Tehran are being put on notice and could face severe sanctions.
10: Our objective is to sever every economic lifeline that sustains this tyrannical regime.
9: Saying no country should expect to enjoy the rewards of our system while helping those who seek to destroy it. This announcement coming just days after President Trump promised what he called an economic D-Day for Iran. Tens of thousands of foreigners could soon lose business and tourism visas as part of an immigration crackdown by the Trump administration.
11: The State Department spokesman says the department is coordinating with Homeland Security to identify and revoke the non-immigrant visas of foreigners who came to the U.S. claiming to be short-term visitors, but then filed for asylum to stay permanently.
9: Fox's Jared Halpern. 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
12: Here's your AccuWeather forecast. Overnight, expect partly cloudy skies with a low of 55. On Tuesday, we are in for a beautiful day with plenty of sunshine and just a few clouds, reaching a high of 76. By Tuesday night, skies will be clear to partly cloudy with a low of 57. Wednesday will be pleasant, offering a mix of clouds and sun with a high of 79. With the AccuWeather forecast, I'm meteorologist Jason Caterina for News Talk 1480 WHBC.
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13: We have discovered an unbelievable story of a young missionary, Daniel Everett, who took his family into the Brazilian Amazon rainforest to convert an isolated tribe to Christianity, and a funny thing happened along the way. Dr. Daniel Everett is our guest. His book is called Don't Sleep, There Are Snakes, Life and Environment in the Amazon Jungle. He has a new book coming out here at some point in the relatively near future. We have to get him back on to plug that book when it comes. So Daniel Everett, professor, when after 8 years, you didn't convert them to Christianity, they converted you?
14: Yes, that's right. I was reading my translation of the Gospel of Luke into their language, and a man was helping me, and Luke starts out with all of these, with the genealogy, and it's all these begats and begat. And the guy sitting there trying his very best to understand me, and he said, I don't know them. You don't know them. So why are we talking about them? And I thought to myself, oh, that's a very good point, actually. And as I talked to them and my friendship with them expanded, and I began to use some of my reasoning on my own beliefs, I began to be persuaded that, in fact, they had better evidence for their beliefs than I had for mine. And I kept this to myself. You know, if you're a missionary being supported by churches in the U.S. and you suddenly say, I don't believe this stuff anymore, well, you're out of employment. Nobody wants to support an atheist missionary. So I kept it to myself, and I struggled with this. There are verses in the Bible that said, Lord, I believe, help mine unbelief. And I prayed about that, but it wasn't resolving things. And I began finally to realize that I was going to have to do the honest and ethical thing and come out and tell people I no longer believed. This process took a few years, at least 2 years. And finally, I did come out, and I let people know that I didn't believe in this stuff anymore. And by that time, I was a professor in a Brazilian university lecturing in Portuguese and going back and forth between the Brazilian university and the state of São Paulo and the jungle, which is about as far as Florida to Washington State.
13: What did your wife think of this transformation?
14: Well, when I told her, she basically walked out of the house, and we never lived together again. We're divorced now, but that was the end of our relationship when I told her that.

0: Yeah, so she didn't see what you saw.
1: No, she just thought that I was giving up too easily and that I wasn't cut out for this work and that she had misjudged me.
0: Interesting. What was the reaction to some of your other friends and family when you made this announcement?
1: Well, all of my Christian friends just stopped talking to me, and they've never talked to me since. It's been a couple of decades now, and they don't have anything to do with me. They cut me off entirely. That was before the word canceled, I guess, came into being. My children were very divided about it. My one son and one daughter stopped talking to me for about 2 years, and my middle daughter did keep up a relationship with me. But now we're good friends, and we text each other every day, and we couldn't be closer. We're all three, all of us are very close.
0: Interesting. What type of relationship do you have with the tribe in Brazil? Do you keep in, you can't text them, you can't, they're not on Facebook. Do you still keep in contact with them in any way, shape, or form?
1: Yes, I do. There are a number of ways I keep in contact with them. One, my ex-wife still lives very close to their village in the Trans-Amazon, on the Trans-Amazon Highway. And when they visit her, which they frequently do, she sends me videos, and they ask me questions, and I answer them, and I send videos back, all talking in their language. So I stay in pretty good contact with them that way. They're facing a lot of difficulties right now in the environment, but I used to go back from 1977 till 2013. That's quite a while. I was there every year for several months. Since 2013, I've only been back one time, and that has to do with a lot of the disease and conflict in the area and the Brazilian government's desire to severely limit access to their villages.
0: Interesting. Professor, I want to ask you about Noam Chomsky, because Noam Chomsky gets involved in this story. But before we go there, can you just give us a little sense of what their language sounds like? Can you talk to us in their language to give us a sense of what it's like?
1: Sure. If I wanted to tell you to speak to me in Pitahá, don't speak to me in a crooked language, I would say, so that just means don't talk to me with a crooked head, talk to me with a straight head. My name is Dan.
0: And you figured that out?
1: Yes. In fact, I do demonstrations today. Some of them are on the internet, called monolingual demonstrations, where I show groups of people, in particular linguists, how you can learn a language with no other language in common. And that's what I did every day for decades.
0: Right, because there was no Rosetta Stone. There wasn't a third connection in anywhere, shape, or form.
1: Right. You can't ask them, how do you say this in Portuguese, because they don't speak Portuguese. And you certainly can't ask them in English, because they really don't speak English. So you have to figure out the phrases in their language to be able to ask them questions about their language. So one of the first phrases I got, which was the beginning of my serious language learning, was Hego Kaisigiahi, which means, what is that? And if you can't ask what is that, you're kind of you're going to struggle a lot harder. So you have to just listen when people are talking, and oh, that must mean what is that? And then you try it out, and it works, and you're in business.
0: What is that? Say that again.
1: Hego Kaisigiahi.
0: Wow. Okay. Now, in this 8 years you spent with them, and this connection you made with this Brazilian tribe, as a linguist, you realized some interesting things about their language, and you came back to the world to tell the world what you learned about this language, and that upset Noam Chomsky. Take me through this part of the story.
1: Yes. Well, I knew Noam pretty well, because in 84, 85, I had an office right next to his at MIT. I was a visiting scholar at MIT that year. And but I wrote this long article that I published in the journal Current Anthropology, in which I argued that they did not have recursion. And Chomsky had just claimed a couple of years before that human language's core element is recursion. So if you find a language that doesn't have it, he's wrong. And that started a debate that's been going on for two decades now, but I think people are starting to come around. Many are and have already, but Chomsky's called me a charlatan. You know, I wrote him one time and said, you know, why did you call me a charlatan? Aren't you ashamed of yourself? And he said, you should be ashamed of yourself. You know, you can't possibly be right when you say these things. So that was the level of discussion that we had. But it caused a tremendous controversy. And but I guess, you know, in science, that shouldn't be too shocking. You make a claim that somebody far better known than you are, widely respected around the world, is wrong about one of the main claims that they have made. And, you know, people are going to react. You know, who is this guy? And, you know, there's a fine line in science between being really good at science and being a crackpot. And I think people put me on the wrong side of that line for a long time. But, you know, many subsequent visits by researchers from Stanford, MIT, Columbia University have strongly supported my claims. So that's been very good.
0: Well, and in science, as we know with Galileo, right, you say something that's crazy, and then 500 years later, they realize you might have a point there. But Noam Chomsky, just so we're understanding, this is the well-known, ultra-liberal Noam Chomsky. That's the same person we're talking about.
1: Yes, the person that the New York Times called the most important intellectual alive, whose words are received like holy writ by people on the far left. You know, and I have had so many conversations with Noam and so many exchanges by email and been attacked by so many of his colleagues. I got to know him even better than I had ever wanted to know him.
0: Yeah, surprising that he wouldn't be more open to discussion or debate about a philosophy, being that he claims to be sort of liberal and open to all sorts of different ideas. But let me ask you, what was the controversy over? What is recursion, and why is this the hill so many people want to die on when it comes to language?
1: Well, recursion is the property of something appearing and something like itself. So you take a noun like truck, and then take another noun like driver. Okay, it's two nouns. I can put them together to form another noun, truck driver. And when I do that, that's recursion, because I put two nouns inside a noun. Or I can say, John spoke. Okay, no recursion there. But I could also say, John said that Bill spoke. And that has recursion, because the sentence Bill spoke is inside the sentence John said that. And so Chomsky had the idea that wasn't based on a lot of research, actually, that all languages were built on this concept. And he actually did a lot of writing to explain this. And so when you come along and you say, hey, there are languages that don't work like that, this is a monkey wrench in the works. This is something they don't want to hear from, you know, no comments from the peanut gallery kind of thing. So it's not the way science should work. But nobody, except for these people from Stanford, MIT, and Columbia, who went down, and also the University of Miami, to follow up, most of my critics, my strongest critics, simply said I was crazy, or I was a liar, or I didn't know what I was talking about.
0: But now, as with all good science, it's repeatable, and they're starting to realize that this tribe in Brazil does not use recursion when they speak?
1: Yes. 2 years ago, MIT's Department of Brain and Cognitive Sciences had a one-day conference in my honor. And they had about 30 different papers that were, I can't remember the exact number of papers. Actually, it's all on YouTube. They had a number of papers talking about my work, and very favorably, and it was a wonderful conference. That was sort of coming, being accepted back into the community in a big way.
0: Daniel Everett, how contentious did this argument or this debate get with Noam Chomsky and his supporters?
1: Well, One of his supporters wrote the Brazilian Indian Agency and said I should be barred from all contact with indigenous groups of Brazil because I'm a racist. And the reason they said I was a racist is because Chomsky says all languages have X. So if I say this language doesn't have X, X being recursion, then I'm saying they're not human. It couldn't be that Chomsky's wrong. It has to be that I'm making a racist claim. And it took me quite a bit of time and work and effort to clear this up with the Brazilian Indian Agency.
0: Wow. And Noam Chomsky starting to at least acknowledge that there might be a different language out there without recursion, or is he still steadfast in his beliefs?
1: Well, unfortunately, just over a year ago, he had a stroke and he's been in a coma ever since. He's you know, in his mid-90s, late 90s. And but he has thousands of followers, and they most of them really don't like me. So if there are a lot of linguists that like and respect me very much, I would say now a large number of linguists. But there's still a lot that follow Chomsky that consider me to be Darth Vader or something along those lines. And so they're still in the mode of the Empire Strikes Back. And I've had invitations to Oxford University, to universities in Germany, and then at the last minute before I flew over, had the invitations canceled because people protested that this non-believer in Chomsky was going to be corrupting the minds of their students.
0: Dr. Daniel Everett, he is a renowned linguist and the author and a trustee professor of cognitive sciences and sociology at Bentley University in Massachusetts. His book is called Don't Sleep, There Are Snakes. Doctor, what's your new book coming out? Can you give us a plug for the new book?
1: Yes, it's called Born of the River, and it is a collection of stories in the first person that come from my own field research of about 30 different stories from 18 different tribal groups that I've personally conducted research on over the last 50 years. And I'm very excited about it. The stories talk about life and childhood and birth and death and after death. So I think it's the best way to understand Amazonian tribes is through these stories that are told in the new book.
0: And what's the name of the new book?
1: Born of the River.
0: Born of the River. And the website, DanEverettBooks.com. DanEverettBooks.com. Professor, what an unbelievable life you've led. What an unbelievable story. Thank you for sharing it with us. I hope I did it justice. Good luck with the new book. We'll definitely have you back when that comes out. Thank you, sir. Have yourself a great night.
1: Thank you very much. It was an honor.
0: America at Night, back in a moment.
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12: I'm Amanda Wilson. This program is called Drunk Driving, The Tragic Reality. 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
14: Hey, gang. Thank you very much for allowing us to come by. The sound of the Wing and a Prayer Company and Babyface, and that nubs us up close to 9 o'clock. Rick Zangler will be reporting the news then. It'll be time for Don Edwards then to check out the weather one more time and the skipper at 9:10. 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Put a little sunshine in your own life by starting out with a smile here in the morning, and I hope we can do it again together sometime soon.
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0: From the text line, 1-844-2-McGraw, 1-844-262-4727. 29. Forgot the phone number there for a second. Here's from British Columbia. Man, I wonder what age these tribe people live to be. There's a documentary on it, and it is it's an extraordinary documentary. What a life this guy's led. And who knew that you'd get death threats because you had a philosophy or a term paper on the language of Amazon tribe? But people hold on to their beliefs. Pretty tough in this country these days. Scott, who formerly banned Scott, says Sotomayor says the Supreme Court of the United States is kicking the can down the road. Rusty's upset. Let's see what he's upset by. Falling beef prices. He says it's a state-by-state issue, apparently. Confused by his comments. From Illinois, please no foreign beef. We're very volatile to mass extinction through the food chain, i.e. salads and peppers from Mexico. Illegals working in U.S. food processing plants with almost monthly recalls since Biden was president. No, this is a very bad idea. Adam from Illinois. Emergency room food poisoning. Here's another one. I thought you said Strawberry was going to be on tonight. Yeah, I had to juggle the calendar because of our friend who was on earlier tonight. So we'll get Daryl on here real soon. Daryl's been great. So we'll get to him on here as soon as possible. I only got 3 hours tonight. I don't can do what I can do. All right, it's open phones next hour. We'll take phone calls and text messages. We got a whole bunch of text messages, a couple of voicemails along the way.

0: play, and, of course, your phone calls. It is a Monday night, and who knows? There's lots of news out there. Who knows where we're going to end up? But that's the whole idea of late night radio at its best. 1-844-2-McGraw, 1-844-262-4729. Our executive director is Alex Hinton. Our engineer tonight is Richard Good. I'm McGraw Milhaven, and this is America at Night on Westwood One.
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12: Up the pressure on Iran. I'm Sue Guzman, Fox News. The Trump administration has launched an economic D-Day on the regime in Tehran. Fox's Mike Emanuel reports.
13: For foreign governments or companies considering trying to ease the pain on the regime, this warning, D-Day is coming for them, too. Secretary of War Pete Hegseth visited military facilities in Nebraska and Wisconsin. Hegseth is not ruling out further military action if needed.
14: Economic pressure, we know, hurts them the most right now. But by no means are we foreclosing using kinetic strikes anywhere in the Strait of Hormuz or around Iran.
13: For now, the Trump administration's focus is on economically isolating Iran.
12: It's primary runoff day in South Carolina. Fox's Jessica Rosenthal has more.
15: After Senator Lindsey Graham died, South Carolina Governor Henry McMaster appointed his sister Darlene as senator, at least until his term ran out in January. But she opted to run for a full six-year term as well and won nearly 33% of the vote in a primary election earlier this month. Congressman Ralph Norman was second with just over 25%. Since neither got a majority, the runoff is taking place. President Trump's backed Graham, appearing at a rally with her last week in Myrtle Beach.
16: Mr. President, I am proud to stand with you, to work hard for this country.
15: Norman told Fox Carolina after the candidate's one and only debate.
17: There's no time for training on the job. I'm a proven candidate. I've got a proven record. You know what I'm going to do.
15: Jessica Rosenthal, Fox News.
12: Primary runoff elections are also being held today in Georgia and Oklahoma. New evidence is prompting a trial delay for a Libyan man charged in the 1988 bombing of Pan Am Flight 103 that killed 270 people, mostly Americans. Federal judge Monday postponing the trial in the U.S. for the former Libyan intelligence official, saying defense attorneys need more time to examine the evidence in the nearly 40-year-old case. 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
18: Here's your AccuWeather forecast. Overnight, expect partly cloudy skies with a low of 55. Tomorrow, Tuesday, will be beautiful as sunshine mixes with a few clouds, bringing a high of 76. Tomorrow night will be clear to partly cloudy with a low of 57. Wednesday will be pleasant with a mix of clouds and sun throughout the day, reaching a high of 79. Wednesday night will feature a moonlit sky with a low of 61. With the AccuWeather forecast, I'm meteorologist Jason Caterina for News Talk 1480 WHBC.
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0: hour number three. Don't know where the first 2 hours went, but the open phones are all yours. 1-844-262-4729. That's 1-844-2-McGraw. 1-844-262-4729. We've got voicemails right around the corner. Got a lot of those coming up. And, of course, we got text messages. Let me give you a little rundown of the news of the day, and then we will sort of go from there. But it has been quite a bit of news over the last 24 to 48 hours. The justices, the Supreme Court, issued an emergency ruling this afternoon allowing President Trump to move forward for now with his plans to restrict mail-in voting. This is a convoluted issue, and I'm certainly not going to try and explain it to you because I read it three times and I still don't quite exactly know what it means. But the justice said Trump could proceed with implementing the executive order that he signed in March, directing the Department of Homeland Security to create a state-by-state list of U.S. citizens. The order also calls on the Postal Service to use its lists provided by the states to determine which voters should be allowed to vote by mail. However, this is convoluted because it really doesn't change anything. They can continue to go down this path, but they're not allowed to implement anything, from what I understand. Also, if this goes into effect, there's going to be lawsuits on top of that. So a lot of convoluted and a lot of panting and a lot of, shall we say, snowflaking, if that's a word, because I don't think it really changes anything. The president did threaten even higher tariffs on Canada exports. As the United States and Canada were once the best of friends, now we edge toward a full-blown tariff war. Canada says they're going to wait until September 8th to announce the retaliatory tariffs. So we'll wait and see what happens there. Treasury Secretary Scott Bessent, right? This was supposed to be the economic D-Day, but according to Scott Bessent, acknowledged that this was more of a warning shot. People were waiting for serious details, and no real serious details came. The administration billed it as an economic apocalypse for Iran, but today they announced few details. Instead, Bessent acknowledged that this was more of a warning shot, and that thus began a period of quiet diplomacy. That was my question. We already have massive sanctions on Iran. How much more can we put on them? President Trump did lift the Iranian oil sanctions a few weeks ago, a month or so ago, for a number of weeks, which was strange. But he took the sanctions off the oil, quickly put them back on weeks later after they didn't abide by the memorandum of misunderstanding. So we'll go there. The most complicated, though, is China. China's the one dealing with Iran. And so how much pressure are we going to put on China? How much pressure can we put on China, the largest buyer of Iranian oil? So we'll wait and see how all that turns out. Wildfires continue in the West. 45,000 people were ordered to evacuate their homes along Nevada's western border as wildfires approached the city of Reno. The blaze is known as the Hawk Fire. It's burned more than 15,000 acres since it began on Saturday somewhere in the Sierra Nevada foothills. It seems like the West is burning all over. Late summer, dry conditions, more fires than we know what to do with. So say a little prayer for those people. Let's see here. Indiana is being plummeted by thunderstorms. 30,000 customers across northern Indiana are still without power. About 15,000 of them live in Gary, Indiana. This story, they've lived without power in Gary, Indiana for, it's coming up on 2 weeks now. This story is heartbreaking. The people in Gary, Indiana, still without power 2 weeks after storms come through. Pretty crazy in and of itself. We talked about the farming prices earlier with the farmer from Virginia. Crop prices have plunged. Most U.S. farms will lose money this year. The Department of Agriculture is struggling to provide basic services to farmers. They, of course, are not happy here with a number of farm states in key states, whether it's Ohio, Iowa, Michigan, Kansas, Texas. So there's a lot of struggling. The ag industry is having a devil of a time, and they sit at some of the key states. We'll see how all that turns out. Let's see what else we got going on here. Oh, yeah, this one's an interesting one. An arbiter ordered the Washington Post to reinstate a columnist, Karen Atta. She was fired over social media posts about Charlie Kirk. And apparently part of their contract says that she was just doing her job and she was fired for it. Then there, according to her contract, she has the opportunity to go to an arbiter. And, yeah, they took it to an arbiter. And the arbiter at the Washington Post said, yeah, you were fired for doing your job. And there's ordered the Washington Post to reinstate her as a columnist, and they got to pay her for back pay. But that was kind of interesting. And then anybody remember Colby Rasmus? Played for the Cardinals for a while. I think he was traded to the Braves for a while. Played about 10 years in the major leagues. His name was Colby Rasmus. Well, Colby Rasmus has a niece named Kinley Rasmus, also the daughter of a former Major League pitcher, Corey Rasmus. Kinley Rasmus is the star of the Little League Baseball World Series. 12-year-old Kinley Rasmus. She is the 25th girl to play in the 79-year history of the tournament. She struck out 8 batters in one game and went 2-for-2 with an RBI triple in the next. Comes from a pretty good baseball family. Her dad is Corey Rasmus. He played in the major leagues. Her uncle is Colby Rasmus, played in the majors for about 10 years. And her cousin, Riker, plays first base on this team. So the team has 2 women who are in the Little League World Series, 2 girls in the Little League World Series. How about that? That's a sweet story. She struck out 8 batters in one game. 12-year-old Kinley Rasmus. How's that for a story? All right, phone numbers, 1-844-2-McGraw, 1-844-462-4729. We got some phones open for you right now. We'll go to them after the break. America at Night, back in a moment.
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12: 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Here's Bob Thompson.
13: Thank you. The forecast for the Canton Akron Alliance Massillon area, the blizzard warning continues in effect this afternoon and tonight. Our wind chill factor, minus 60.
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1: All right, let's go to the phones here. 1-844-2-McGraw, 1-844-262-4729. We got Catherine in Vancouver. 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
2: Hey.
1: Hi.
2: You know, you can call me uneducated and you can call me stupid. I've heard it all. But I just have this question.
1: Yes.
2: I heard in the courts a while back that you guys ruled that Trump can, you know, charge tariffs. They had to be paid back.
1: Yes. And so
2: I don't understand why he's still able to leash this on Canada.
1: Catherine, I would never call you any of those names. And it's actually a legitimate question. How can the Supreme Court rule that President Trump can't just unilaterally add tariffs and that these tariffs had to be paid back? You're absolutely right. It's a legitimate question. The Supreme Court struck down the tariffs under some other act in which he cited as to why he could invoke the tariffs. So the Supreme Court said he couldn't invoke tariffs for that reason. However, and I asked this question earlier today. It isn't like I had this off the top of my tongue. I asked this same question. But according to the Trade Act of 1974, Section 301, mind you, right off the top of my head, the president is allowed to place tariffs in response to countries who have unfair trade practices, human rights, or forced labor. So the administration is claiming that Canada either has unfair trade practices, human rights, or forced labor, and therefore he can invoke tariffs on China.
2: On China?
1: Canada, I'm sorry.
2: Okay. Well, that's a good answer.
1: All right. Thank you for the phone call, Catherine. You got it. It's a legitimate question. I suspect the people in Canada are scratching their heads and said, I thought the Supreme Court ruled you couldn't do this. He couldn't do it that way. They haven't ruled on if he can do it this way. And I think there's one thing we learned in the Trump administration is a good lawyer will go a long, long way. A good lawyer will go a long way these days. Get yourself a good lawyer. Robert in New Haven, welcome to America at Night.
3: Yes, hello. Thank you for picking up my call. I just wanted to see your opinion or your listener's opinion. I just Googled United States owes China as of, I think, June or May, $633 billion. And China gets 75% of their oil from Iran. Mm-hmm. So if Iran has a little bump in the road and they need, hey, we need a couple billion dollars to get through this little bump in the road, what will Trumpy do and say, wait a minute, you can only let us borrow money? And I think it'd be to China's best interest to let Iran borrow the money for whatever reason, because they need that oil. And that's just my opinion, but I don't know if I'm thinking out of the box
1: here's what we know. We know that Russia, China, and North Korea are helping Iran. We know that we had a North Korean expert on Friday night saying that the sanctions that are put on North Korea really aren't worth much or aren't doing much good because they're getting around the sanctions, whether it's China or Russia or Iran. We know that Iran is trading oil and money for
3: undercover
1: missiles and everything else with North Korea. We know that China, as you said, is buying the bulk of its oil from Iran. And so they want to force China to stop trading with Iran. They want them to cut off Iran. Didn't President Trump just hold a news conference from the Oval Office a couple weeks ago saying that China was in fact infringing on our sovereignty, trying to hack into our elections, and he was going to do something about it, and yet he's going to go meet with them next month? It seems like It seems like President
3: Before
1: Trump.
3: Before after we borrow money, though.
1: Right. Yeah. Right. And because we're running such deficits, we're floating our bonds all over the world. Look, President Trump doesn't know where to turn next. Militarily, he's sort of at a standstill.
3: Well, he's got PA don't forget that. Secret
1: economically, right? He took the sanctions off the oil. Then he put the sanctions back on the oil. Now he's calling for an economic D-Day. Then he says, I'm going to blow him off the face of the earth. But then he calls off the strikes because they're close to an agreement. They're nowhere close to an agreement. The Strait of Hormuz is closed for all intents and purposes. They're running.
3: It's called the Scared Strait of Trump.
1: Right.
3: That's what it's called now. The Scared Strait of Trump.
1: So I don't know. I don't know. I mean, the sanctions, whatever sanctions we have on Iran right now, is decimating its citizens. It's
3: so they borrow money from China. They're going to borrow money from China, and they'll be living like a world.
1: Well, their citizens are in free fall. Their economy is in free fall.
3: That's
1: economic sanctions.
3: New, really.
1: Right. That's exactly right. Have been decimating the Iranian people. The Iranian government.
3: They're seasoned. They're used to it.
1: Right. And the Iranian government and their leaders, how much are they suffering from these sanctions? So the sanctions, if we squeeze them more, we're going to be hurting the Iranian people, not necessarily the Iranian leadership. So they don't really
3: but
1: care
3: about
1: their
3: money.
1: Citizens.
3: It's
1: so
3: the money where they were squeezing them.
1: Look,
3: we're in a
1: sticky wicket because Iran has realized something over this, that them building a nuclear bomb isn't as powerful as controlling the Strait
3: leverage.
1: Of Hormuz. Yeah.
3: They have more leverage. Oh, can I say one more thing about Canada?
1: Yeah, go ahead.
3: I'm sorry to interrupt you there. In Canada, I understand, I don't know if it's true, that the agreement they had was called off like 5 minutes before Friday night, midnight, and Trump supposedly, or maybe Trump's people, told Canada that you cannot sell none of your maple syrup or nothing to any other country but us because of the agreement they had, the tariffs. And if you sell to any other country your cheese or your wine, it has to go through the administration of America so they could determine a backwards profit. And that's why they pulled the trigger, because they're like,

0: weird and odd request. That's a cultural thing. That has nothing to do with economics or trade, but whatever. Doesn't make any sense, but who knows if that's who. I haven't heard anything about maple syrup. I will say this, though. I only use maple syrup on my pancakes. 100% maple syrup. But I usually get it from Vermont, or it says Vermont on the bottle. But apparently Canada supplies 80% of the world's maple syrup, which is, that's the only thing I use, not that cornstarch stuff. So maybe I won't be making pancakes anytime soon. Stay right there. America at Night, back in a moment.
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10: Fox News, I'm Ted Linder. Thousands of people have been forced to evacuate their homes in Nevada after a fire broke out over the weekend, injuring at least 7 people and destroying over 20 homes. Truckee Meadows Fire Chief Richard Edwards.
11: The fire is a little over 15,000 acres right now, but I am happy to announce that right now the fire is at 27% containment.
10: Officials did confirm the fire was human caused, but don't know if it was intentional. The investigation continues. And the Trump administration setting new sanctions against Iran and its economic partners, calling it an economic D-Day as talks over reopening the Strait of Hormuz remain stalled. War Secretary Pete Hegseth saying on Monday,
12: if Iran is foolish enough to overplay their hand or mess with the American military, we'll do what we need to do.
10: Iran says it will respond harshly. 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
13: Here's your AccuWeather forecast. Today will be lovely with plenty of sunshine and a few clouds, reaching a high of 76. Tonight, expect clear to partly cloudy skies with a low of 57. Tomorrow will be pleasant with a mix of clouds and sun, reaching a high of 79. Tomorrow night will feature a moonlit sky with a chance of a thunderstorm in spots towards dawn with a low of 61. With the AccuWeather forecast, I'm meteorologist Jason Caterina for News Talk 1480 WHBC.
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21: 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And it is picked off by Steve Harmon. Norman at the 10, down to the side. He's going to score.
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2: This is Jim Ozzie for the Timken Company. National Football League club owners have agreed to resume negotiations with the NFL Players Association. Judge William Morris of Canton has issued a restraining order on picketing out tomorrow's Hall of Fame game here in Canton. Leon Hart and his NFL Alumni Association say they will picket the pickets tomorrow.
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5: From the text line, 1-844-2-McGraw. Hey, McGraw, you should have contacted the president of the National Cattlemen's Association. We got called all over, and our guest was one of the ones who could make it tonight. We wanted to talk about that cattle thing, just because so many people weren't talking about it. So we'll try and get a nice variety of a cross-section of cattle association people around. The ranchers have taken a beating years before the prices went up. Drought, grass fires, hard winters, blizzards. They deserve the better price to rein back their losses. Well, I think that's what the black president of the National Cattlemen's Association was saying, is that letting in foreign beef just sort of floods the market with cheap beef and hurts the American cattle growers. That was the point he was trying to make. Neil in California. Neil, thanks for joining us on America at Night. You were on the air.
6: Well, thank you for having me. Hey, I grew up in upstate New York. I'm in California now. And all of the economy of Canada went through Quebec because it went from the Great Lakes towards the Atlanta. So Quebec was critical, right? And that's where the British started, the French. And the people in Quebec are still French. So they've twice tried to succeed from Canada. And Canada wants to keep Canada like we had the Civil War. They don't want a Civil War. They want to keep Quebec. And until recently, it was the most important province, probably. Now things are starting to go through British Columbia because we have trade with Asia, both in the United States and Quebec. So Quebec requires Canada to trade unfairly. Like we pour millions of gallons of milk into the sewers because the trade practices are so unfair because the people in Quebec also have dairy farms. And there are many products that are like that where Quebec trades unfairly. The Canadians can't fix it with the United States because they can't risk losing Quebec. So a lot of that is of what's going on. Trump says this crazy stuff about, you know, get rid of Quebec and all this stuff. You know, it might be crazy, but there's a reason for the craziness. And Canada's suffering because of Quebec, because they threatened to leave. It's just that simple. Imagine if New York threatened to leave the United States.
5: I think a lot of people would be happy if New York left the United States.
6: And maybe me in California too, but.
5: No, I'm not going to pretend to know the inner workings of the milk trade when it comes to the United States and Canada. All I know is that a trade war with Canada, no matter what issues we have now, putting a 50% stuff on everything coming in from Canada is going to hurt everybody.
6: I don't know who wins in the end. I'm not that savvy in the economics. My guess is Canada loses, but who knows? Maybe Canada rallies all of Europe against us, and it works.
5: But Canada loses, but the United States loses. I mean, right? we have to deal with all the things we import from Canada, whether it's energy, whether it's lumber, whether it's maple syrup, whether it's, you know, there's going to be all sorts of things that are going to work its way through the economy.
6: You have to realize we have plenty of our own lumber. We're just not allowed to use it. And we have plenty of our own energy, and we're just not allowed to use it. And
5: well,
6: so
5: that is true. We do have our own lumber, but they have different types of lumber that contractors want. They have different types of oil. Their infrastructure is light crude oil. Our infrastructure is sort of heavier crude. So processing that oil is sort of, you know, it's all of the infrastructure. So to sort of get that infrastructure changed around, it's going to take time. And so there are going to, nobody wins in a trade war. Everybody loses in a trade war.
6: Yes, and we have similar problems than they do. It's we can't get our coal and our timber out to Pacific, and they can't get their oil and their timber out to the Pacific. And it's both of our governments that are the problems for that. So,
5: right. Well, and there was a rancher earlier talking about potash and fertilizer, right? So, I mean, that's going to...
6: Unbelievable. But, you know, Canada's rich. There's nobody who lives there and it's rich.
5: Right. So, I mean, that's going to hurt a lot of farmers. So, you know, again, it's going to be winners and losers. If you don't need fertilizer, it ain't going to bother you. But you know what? You're eating tomatoes and you're eating corn and you're eating beef. And so the fertilizer's got to be in there somewhere.
6: Right. Yeah, I think if Trump had been a little more politically savvy, we wouldn't have had Carney run against the United States and win for the Labor Party in Canada.
5: That is true. He is definitely a retaliation to President Trump and picking a fight with Canada. There's no question about that. Hey, Neil, good phone call. Thanks for the conversation.
6: Thank you
5: have a good
6: your
5: night.
6: Time. You have a good night.
5: You got it. Let's go to Joe in Salem, Arkansas. Joe, you're on America at Night.
7: Thank you, McGraw. I enjoyed that guest you had on the imported beef. However, I was in the business myself, cow calves. And he's off on a few things. It takes really 9 months to get them up to feedlot size. They like them at 500 to 700 pounds, and then they feed them out, 90-120 days before the processor wants them, you know, and then and cut them up and everything. And that's the most efficient size, 800 to 1,000 pounders. Well, right now the futures are going down. Their prices. I'm at the sale barn a lot, and everybody I talk to, they hate my guts now because I said cattle's way too high. There's something going to have to happen here. People cannot afford decent ground beef anymore. It's been running about $7 a pound for 80-20. Ground, Mar Butcher does not even keep ground round anymore. He said it'd have to be $10 or $12 a pound. So they ground, you know, just round steaks for that. But 80-20 is really good grilling material. And the numbers are down. And we've been hollering at reps and senators and trying to get, say, you know, USDA, you better do something. These numbers are coming down. So the prices keep going up. And the only guys that's buying them, no locals anymore, is the feedlot representatives. And they said, I gotta have a semi load. So they just keep bidding them up there. And
5: all right, so hold on a second. Are you happy with what President Trump did?
7: Personally, I had my big fat double cheeseburger in quite a while. So, yeah, I'm going to enjoy it while it lasts. I called the butcher and he says, oh, the Packers, they're going to actually help and skim it even a little more. They're glad to hear about it, but they have to pay their help and everything. And he says, we might see some $399.80.20. Surely the 73-27 mix, you know, 27 fat and the 73. But I like 80-20, and he says, we're going to have some sales. Our best sale ever in the last several years has been five-something, almost $6 a pound. Now, I sold my steers. I got out more than 10 years ago, and because of health, hard to walk around, load round bales and all that kind of stuff. But, I sold mine, and I was happy at $1.06 to $1.20 at that time for my 600 pounders take them to sale. Well,
5: they're
7: bringing them animals, no matter the price goes up or a little down, they're all averaging $3,000 a head. Mm. And the canter cutter, old bony cows, I used to get 20 some to 30 some dollars a piece total. That's cents on the hundred. And now they're bringing several $100 for potted meat and spam. And, you know, that's the worst meat that goes into that kind of stuff.
5: Right,
7: but I'm going to tell you, he's going to get a lot of people that were thinking about not voting for him because of war and stuff. Now, I guarantee you there'll be several more things, as in all elections, they figure out what can we do to get a big majority of the voters. And in Arkansas, his popularity went down, even with Sarah, the governor here. He's down in the 40s now.
5: All right, so hold on a second. Hold on a second, Joe. You're telling me that by Donald Trump doing this, bringing in this foreign beef in Arkansas, people are going to have a good thought, are glad President Trump's doing this? Is this a net gain for him in Arkansas?
7: I think the survey here will bring him up because a lot of people want cheap hamburger. And listen, it told me exactly what he's doing because he put a 90-day on it. Now, the butcher says, you know, he may extend it. It depends on the cattle ranch and lobby. Now, if they really give him trouble, but he wants the Republicans to win, and so he wants to keep all the voters he had last election.
5: Yeah. All right.
7: I mean, it happens over time.
5: Yeah. We'll see how it goes. Hey, Joe, thanks for the insight. Have a good day.
7: Thank you very much.
5: You got it. Danny and Rolla, you're on America at Night. Thanks for joining us, Danny.
8: Hey, bud. The ranchers are much like farmers. Farmers rotate crops. If you have a banner year for wheat or soybeans or corn, whatever, you rotate. Part of that's soil, but part of that is what the market demands. And this doesn't happen overnight. So if the price keeps going up, you can choose to breed less cattle and stay with that high price. But then if something happens and all of a sudden the bottom drops out, you can't just snap your fingers and have a bigger herd. These guys know this. They're professionals. It shouldn't come as a shock. And beef is a commodity just like oil. You're going to get X amount of dollars. And aside from the meat packers, if the grocery stores are getting it, say the packers don't tack on a bunch of extra price, the grocers, the people that are actually distributing it, they might. So I don't know if the consumer is going to see any net gain.
5: Well, that's what I said. That's what I asked. Yeah, so you're forcing the cattle rancher to sell at a cheaper price, but will that cheaper price ultimately end up the one we end up 25% less at the supermarket? I don't think so.
8: Right, but at the same time, that rancher, you can breed more cattle. I mean, it does take a certain amount of time. But
5: yeah, the guy said about a year.
8: Well, right. Well, 9 months, but yeah. But the thing about it is, like I said, it's just like a farmer. You cannot grow corn all the time if every other farmer in the country is growing corn.
5: Yeah, but
8: you're not going to make any money.
5: Yeah, but there's,
8: you need to have some soybeans.
5: There's the lowest number of cattle since the 60s right now.
8: Well,
5: so, I mean, you got a ways to go.
8: No, that's not true.
5: Oh, I think that's pretty well known. Yeah.
8: Cattle got down to 87 cents a pound on the hoof during COVID. So that was the lowest price ever since started.
5: But I think the number of cattle,
8: well,
5: is
8: right.
5: down
8: okay.
5: significantly.
8: I get you.
5: Yeah,
8: I get you. But here's the thing. If you don't see that coming, it's kind of like, you know, when egg prices spiked, there was a big sickness, and then all of a sudden, that is what made egg prices spike.
5: I thought it was Biden.
8: Well, it happened during Biden, but it wasn't.
5: Look at you, you liberal! You're defending Biden and the egg prices.
8: No, I'm not.
5: Look
8: defending
5: at you.
8: Blame lays.
5: I'm totally teasing you, Danny. Let me check on the number of head of cattle, but I think the guy said we're at like a 75-year low when it comes to heads of cattle in the U.S. But let me head the cattle.
8: I'll go with you, but okay. As far as price, price
5: price,
8: pound, beef on the hoof.
5: We're on an all-time high.
8: It is low during COVID. But anyway.
5: Yeah, okay, fine. But that was COVID was 4 years ago, 5 years ago.
8: Well, but that was the lowest price. But and by the way, my Cardinals got swept. It's kind of a sad day, but anyway, have a good night, brother.
5: The Phillies are good, and they played them at the wrong time. Phillies are getting hot at the right time. America at Night, back in a moment.
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8: All right, let's get some beef prices here. Back in February of 2020, right before COVID hit, average price of ground beef was $3.83. Shortly thereafter, it shot up. June of 2020 was $4.74. After that, it plummeted to about $4 in November of 2020. Now, a 1 pound of beef, $6.80-something. So it's the highest it's ever been. In terms of cattle inventory, listen to this. In 2026, we have about 86 million head of cattle. That seems like a lot, right? 186 million head of cattle. In 1975 was the all-time high for head of cattle. You had 86 million today. In 1975, there were 132 million heads of cattle. So that's, what, a third less? 86 million today, 132 million. So what is that, 20... 30, that's almost like 50 million more heads of cattle. 50 million heads of cattle is missing. That's why beef prices are through the roof. Rami, I got about 2 minutes. Rami in San Francisco, you were on America at Night.
9: Check out Diet for a New America. It came out in 1995. The name is Diet for a New America. A lot of Texas ranchers are moving away from animal farming. Secondly, I wanted to say that Iran, they're not break the negotiations. McGraw, they fired on those storage vessels, but they had said ceasefire on all war fronts, and our friends were bombing southern Lebanon. So we should be more concerned about what's going on in Gaza. You have daughters, McGraw, who are killing children every day. The whole world is watching. Our reputation is at stake. And Senator Leahy Act is a law, is a U.S. law, which is being broken by our officials. Senator Leahy said we shouldn't be giving aid to countries that torture and do war like our bully allies. Thank you, McGraw. Much love.
8: Thank you. You got it. No idea what that meant, but God love you. All right, that's going to do it for us. Our thanks. We didn't get to any voicemails tonight. I apologize. That was my bad. We'll get more in tomorrow night. I apologize. That's my fault. But we had a full phones and wanted to get the phone call. So I apologize. Not what I like to do. I like to get a mix of phone calls and text messages and a voicemail. So I will try and do better tomorrow night. That heads of cattle thing, man. The herd size is at its lowest level since 1951 due to drought conditions, poor production costs that's forced ranchers to reduce their herd size. So pretty amazing. 50-some-odd million heads of cattle don't exist from when they did in 1932. That's why beef prices are through the roof. All right, that's going to do it for us. Thanks for putting up with me each and every day. Tomorrow night's National Park Day. Check in the latest National Park. Our executive director is Alex Hinton. Our engineer tonight is Richard Good. I'm McGraw-Milhaven, and this is America at Night on Westwood One. Thanks for putting up with me.

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2: Hey, gang. Thank you very much for allowing us to come by. The sound of the Wing and a Prayer Company and Babyface, and that nubs us up close to 9 o'clock. Rick Zangler will be reporting the news then. It'll be time for Don Edwards then to check out the weather one more time, and the Skipper at 9:10. This year's Special K in the Morning, Bob Kraling, and happily so on kind of a gloomy-ish day. Put a little sunshine in your own life by starting out with a smile here in the morning, and I hope we can do it again together sometime soon.
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10: Primary runoffs today. I'm Ted Lindner, Fox News. A handful of states having the runoffs, including South Carolina. Fox's Jessica Rosenthal's got more on the Senate race in the Palmetto State.
11: After Senator Lindsey Graham died, South Carolina Governor Henry McMaster appointed his sister Darlene as senator, at least until his term ran out in January. But she opted to run for a full six-year term as well and won nearly 33% of the vote in a primary election earlier this month. Congressman Ralph Norman was second with just over 25%. Since neither got a majority, the runoff is taking place. President Trump's backed Graham, appearing at a rally with her last week in Myrtle Beach.
12: Mr. President, I am proud to stand with you, to work hard for this country.
11: Norman told Fox Carolina after the candidate's one and only debate.
13: There's no time for training on the job. I'm a proven candidate. I've got a proven record. You know what I'm going to do.
11: Jessica Rosenthal, Fox News.
10: Georgia holds a runoff in special election for a vacant congressional seat. Fox's Eben Brown.
14: Georgia's 13th congressional district holds a runoff today. This is a district east of Atlanta and was represented by Democrat David Scott until his death earlier this year. Among those running in the original special election in July was his daughter Marcy Scott. She and a fellow Democrat, Everton Blair, advanced to this runoff today. No Republican made it to the runoff. The winner today fills the seat through the end of the current term. Separate election in November will determine who fills the seat in the next Congress. Eben Brown, Fox News.
10: And a North Carolina doctor is accused of opening fire on a moving Jeep during an interstate road rage incident, wounding two sisters aged 12 and 20. Virginia State Police say 61-year-old Dr. Richard Thomas Araviello fired into the vehicle on I-77 near the North Carolina-Virginia border, striking both sisters in the legs. They were taken to the hospital with non-life-threatening injuries. Police say Araviello fled but was arrested about 15 miles away. 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
15: Here's your AccuWeather forecast. Today, expect beautiful weather with plenty of sunshine and a few clouds, reaching a high of 76. Tonight will be clear to partly cloudy with a low of 57. Tomorrow will be pleasant with a mix of clouds and sun, reaching a high of 79. Tomorrow night, anticipate a moonlit sky with a chance of a thunderstorm in spots towards dawn with a low of 61. With the AccuWeather forecast, I'm meteorologist Jason Caterina for News Talk 1480 WHBC.
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25: 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Here's Bob Thompson. Thank you. The forecast for the Canton Active Alliance Massillon area, the blizzard warning continues in effect this afternoon and tonight. Our wind chill factor, minus 60.
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30: Fall in line or face far worse. Good morning. I'm Mike Gavin in for Gordon Deal along with Nicole Murray. It's Tuesday, August 25th, and here's what we have for you this hour.
31: President Trump threatens new 50% tariffs on Canadian cars, auto parts, and steel as Canada plans to retaliate with their own levies.
30: The U.S. unveils Operation Economic Outcast in the hopes of ending a stalemate with Iran.
31: The Supreme Court sided with President Trump, easing a path toward new restrictions on mail-in ballots.
30: And is massive government debt killing your American dream?
32: So if the government doesn't get its spending under control, I think the standard of living for all of us is going to drop. And maybe we are even starting to, we've already started to feel some effects of it, because when the government spends a lot of money, we will see more inflation, which we already have seen a lot of and we all know we hate.
30: Madora Lee from USA Today with more on how a $40 trillion debt makes things more expensive and shrinks your paycheck later in the hour. Canada will announce retaliatory tariffs against the U.S. today after relations between leaders of the two countries took another big hit Monday, with President Trump telling Canadian leaders to fall in line or face consequences far worse than existing tariffs, and Prime Minister Mark Carney accusing Washington of trying to subordinate Canada. Trump also threatened new 50% tariffs on Canadian vehicles, auto parts, and steel, while Carney said U.S. trade demands showed Washington wanted to destroy their major industries, including autos, steel, and aluminum. Carney speaking at the Port of Quebec.
0: We have all we need right here. The workers, the engineers, the ambition, and the right plan.
30: Vice President J.D. Vance was in Maine.
2: I frankly thought we had a deal. I think that we should have a deal, but I think that we need to send a message loud and clear to the Prime Minister of Canada. Stop taking advantage of the people of Maine. Stop taking advantage of America. It's over. We expect fairness in our trade policy.
30: The fiery words from both sides show how U.S.-Canada relations have deteriorated since Carney walked away from trade negotiations with the Trump administration late Friday, triggering the president's threatened 50% tariffs the next day on about $20 billion worth of Canadian goods. The AP says Canada and the U.S. share one of the world's largest trading relationships, with deeply integrated supply chains across autos, energy, agriculture, and manufacturing, making a prolonged trade fight potentially costly for businesses and workers on both sides of the border. Iran promised to retaliate against expanded U.S. sanctions that Americans said would cut Iran's economic lifeline, with Tehran expressing confidence that their major trading partners would resist Washington's pressure campaign. Treasury Secretary Scott Bessent unveiled the measures on Monday, calling it Operation Economic Outcast, but stopped short of the most punishing sanctions, saying countries that continue trading with Iran risk being forced out of the dollar-based financial system.
3: We know who they are. They know who they are. So when the hammer of U.S. Treasury actions falls upon them, they will have no one to blame but themselves.
30: Bessent declined to identify the countries that would be targeted or reveal when the penalties would take effect, saying he would instead give them time to comply with the new directive. Before news of the latest sanctions, Iran threatened both a possible military response and further reduction in oil exports from the Gulf in retaliation for any U.S. economic measures. Almost 6 months have passed since the U.S. and Israel launched strikes on Iran. Reuters says that just two commodity vessels passed through the Strait of Hormuz on Monday, the lowest daily total since early May. Fire officials say crews have started to contain a wildfire in the Sierra Nevada foothills near Reno that destroyed more than 30 homes as it spread perilously close to dense neighborhoods. Containment reached 27%, and there was no new growth of the Hawk Fire, which has held steady at about 23 square miles. The number of residents under evacuation orders and warnings was reduced to about 63,000, down from more than 90,000 people when the blaze mushroomed over the weekend. Truckee Meadows Fire Chief Richard Edwards.
4: Right now, within the incident, we have 23,000 people that are under a go-now evacuation and 40,000 under get-set. So those numbers have considerably been reduced.
30: At least 38 homes have burned and six are damaged, but authorities said those numbers are sure to rise as assessment teams begin to survey the charred areas. The fire near the California state line began Saturday and exploded in size on Sunday. At least seven people, three first responders, and four civilians have been injured. This is the third wildfire in the rugged terrain north of Reno in the past 2 weeks, all of which fire officials say were caused by human activity. They haven't said whether the Hawk Fire was intentionally set or accidental. 11 minutes after the hour now on this morning, America's First News. Coming up next, the political learning curve for Darlene Graham.
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30: Gordon Deal, taking the day off. I'm Mike Gavin. Thanks, as always, for spending your morning with us. South Carolina residents will be heading to the polls today in a Senate primary runoff between Darlene Graham, the sister of the late Senator Lindsey Graham, and Congressman Ralph Norman. In the time leading up to the runoff, Graham, who was thrust into the spotlight after the sudden death of her brother in July, had to navigate a steep learning curve on matters of foreign policy and national security. For more on that, we welcome Rachel Schilke, Congress reporter at Bloomberg Government. Rachel, talk about how Darlene Graham has been navigating the campaign trail.
19: Yeah, well, Darlene Graham was appointed to fill her brother's seat. And so I think a lot of people just expected that she would just stay for the short term, but now she's running for the full term. And so what that this has done is shown that she is honestly, at the end of the day, a political outsider. She's never really held public office. She was a longtime state agency administrator, but she doesn't have the political stamina that somebody like her brother had. And he was able to really not only bring things back home to South Carolina, but he was really strong on foreign policy. And during this campaign that she's been running in just such a short time, it's become very apparent to voters that she doesn't have all the answers to a lot of different areas like national security. A lot of people have referenced her debate last week where she talked about how she wasn't informed about national security, but she supports the military. And that's kind of caused a little bit of some uproar in some conservative circles that want to see somebody hit the ground running. And if they vote for her, they're taking a chance that she's going to really have kind of an uphill battle to become as informed as her brother.
30: Right. And Graham touts herself as not a politician, which is often a winning strategy, most notably by President Trump.
19: Oh, yes, absolutely. And she brought that up multiple times. I was in South Carolina. I was on the ground with her for four events. And every single time she talked about how she's not a politician and neither was President Trump. And isn't he doing such a great job? And that's what kind of got the most applause. And so what she's doing is she's positioning herself not only as a political outsider, but she's also leaning into kind of that establishment candidate mantra that we see from a lot of people who rely on President Trump a lot and rely on his support. However, we've seen the president's approval ratings go down, especially with the war in Iran. We've seen things with affordability kind of not going his way. And so she is taking a real chance that leaning on the president's endorsement is going to carry her over the finish line. But South Carolina also has a ton of conservatives that are pro-Trump, but also pro-Ralph Norman, her opponent. So this is really going to be a race to see, you know, where Trump supporters' loyalties lie at the end of the day.
30: We're speaking with Rachel Schilke, Congress reporter at Bloomberg Government. Her story, Graham navigates the campaign learning curve in South Carolina. So, Rachel, would it be fair to say that the Senate is a much different animal than the House? I mean, for the House, an outsider with little foreign policy, national security experience,

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1: A fifth person arraigned in a double murder. Details are coming up.
0: This is Canton's Morning News with Pam Cook. Jim Michaels with news. 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
1: This is WHBC News here at 5:30 this Tuesday morning. Drive time traffic on the issue 77 northbound, right around Wilbeth Road up in Akron. There's a disabled vehicle. It's off to the side and at this point not causing a major problem. AccuWeather's Jason Katarina says sunshine and a few clouds today, a little warmer. The high 76, 72 was yesterday's high. Tonight partly cloudy, low 57. Tomorrow times of clouds and sun. The high 79, partly sunny Thursday. A few showers and a thunderstorm again, 79. And it's currently 58 at your severe weather station. Radar is clear. Good morning. Jim Michaels with WHBC News. Make it five people facing charges now in the deaths of two women inside a Skyline Terrace apartment unit in Canton. Latest person arrested. Arraigned yesterday, 18-year-old Savannah Davis, who was listed in court records as a homeless Canton resident, had her bond set at $1 million on aggravated arson charges. She's one of three of the defendants accused of setting fire to the apartment to cover up the shooting deaths of Courtney Yeager and Katina Spells, 46-year-old Daryl Washington, charged with their murders. Two crimes, one arrest, one person sought. 22-year-old Beyonce Wilson of Canton arrested and charged with aggravated vehicular assault after Stark County Sheriff's deputies say she struck a 49-year-old woman in a parking lot along 8th Street Northeast near Marietta Avenue in Canton Township back in July. After that incident occurred, deputies say 19-year-old Caden Deland of Canton fired a shot at the vehicle. A 50-year-old bystander appears to have suffered a minor injury from that gunshot. Deland is the Marshals Service Fugitive of the Week. Hell, no jail time on reduced charges, but the owner of the San Francisco 49ers now faces potential discipline from the NFL for violating the league's personal conduct policy. The Mahoning Valley Human Trafficking Task Force picked up 46-year-old Jed York at a mobile home park near East Palestine, where he apparently believed he was meeting a woman for sex. Charges were reduced from engaging in prostitution to disorderly conduct. The Youngstown native had a two-day jail sentence suspended. It's not known exactly what punishment the league may mete out. The economic war means pain for other countries, too.
2: Treasury Secretary Scott Bessent says countries that do business with Tehran are being put on notice and could face severe sanctions.
3: Our objective is to sever every economic lifeline that sustains this tyrannical regime.
2: Saying no country should expect to enjoy the rewards of our system while helping those who seek to destroy it. This announcement coming just days after President Trump promised what he called an economic D-Day for Iran.
1: Fox News Radio, Sue Guzman, the idea to isolate the country. AccuWeather says a lot of blue skies and sunshine and 76 today. It's

0: 58 degrees. As many as 200,000 foreigners could soon lose business and tourism visas as part of an immigration crackdown now by the Trump administration.
1: The State Department is planning to revoke B-1 and B-2 visas issued over the last decade to foreign visitors seeking asylum in the U.S. The State Department spokesman says the department is coordinating with Homeland Security to identify and revoke the non-immigrant visas of foreigners who came to the U.S. claiming to be short-term visitors, but then filed for asylum to stay permanently.
0: Fox News Radio's Jared Halpern at the White House. The move expected to face court challenges. Now, you don't have to be right smack in the middle of downtown Canton to enjoy what the city has to offer. That's why Canton for All People and Executive Director Don Ackerman are looking at the former Spitzer Pontiac buildings on Cleveland Avenue north of 9th Street Northwest for new affordable housing.
2: We're trying to bring something new to the city, so modern walkable units. We got the new library being built down the road, the Palace Theater's getting some upgrades, Centennial Plaza's there. How do we get folks to move here, live here? I'm trying to say, why can't we have nice things?
0: Plan is for 79 units with a workout room and even some garages. Ackerman says they are trying to acquire the property. Spitzer closed the car dealership after GM stopped making Pontiacs in 2010. Canton Mayor Bill Shearer liked the idea when he saw it in Akron. Now it has come to Canton. The city's Caravan of Love shower bus is being celebrated at 1 p.m. today on East Tusk near the Sarta Cornerstone Transit Center. The shower bus, unmistakably a converted Sarta transit bus. The homeless and others in need will be able to get a hot shower, clothing, meals, and other support services at the bus's various stops. Partner agencies on the project include the Canton YWCA, the Refuge of Hope, and the Akron-based homeless outreach organization, Friends in Tents. And if inflation's preventing you from staying up to date with your electric bill, AEP Ohio has a program that may help. It's the Neighbor to Neighbor Fund. You can receive a $500 grant to help with that bill. That's an increase from the $350 maximum grant last year.
3: It is for families or households that are at or below 300% of the federal poverty guidelines.
0: That's AEP's Julia Ivinskas admitting there's an imbalance between supply and demand for electricity, and that's what's making it in part more expensive. You must be over 30 days past due with a balance of over $50 and have made at least $75 in payments over the previous 3 months. We'll be putting up more on that at WHBC.com. 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
5: Here's your AccuWeather forecast. Today will be lovely with plenty of sunshine and a few clouds, reaching a high of 76. Tonight, expect clear to partly cloudy skies with a low of 57. Tomorrow will be pleasant with a mix of clouds and sun, reaching a high of 79. Tomorrow night will feature a moonlit sky with a chance of a thunderstorm in spots towards dawn with a low of 61. With the AccuWeather forecast, I'm meteorologist Jason Caterina for News Talk 1480 WHBC.
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0: 18-year-old Savannah Davis of Canton remains jailed on $1 million bond, charged with aggravated arson in the deaths of Katina Spells and Courtney Yeager inside an apartment unit on Allen Page Drive Southeast earlier this month. Davis, the fifth person arrested in connection with the crime, 46-year-old Daryl Washington, the only one charged with aggravated murder. Your next news at 6, and when it breaks, Jim Michaels on Canton's Morning News with Pam Cook.
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8: All right, right now it is a beautiful Tuesday morning as we get started. 20 minutes before 6 in the morning, we have 58 degrees. It's actually a little bit warmer than it was yesterday morning. So good morning to all of you. Hope you had a great Monday. Now we move into a Tuesday. So many things going on. We have a great schedule of guests for you this morning. Amanda Archer, who is the Canton City Health Commissioner, she's going to come in studio. We're going to talk about all kinds of things, including cyclospora, you know, the lettuce. Saw a really funny picture yesterday of a person going to a Halloween party and got won the scariest costume award. And they were dressed as a bag of lettuce. kind of cute. But anyway, it was a good day yesterday. It was beautiful, sunny, cool. Everything just was, it was just a nice day. I hope everybody had a chance to enjoy it, kids. Getting back to school, all those fun things happening. All right. And, well, there was a big announcement yesterday. Producer Nick and I were wrong. But, yeah, so was everybody else, I think. Anyway, let's head to sports. Kenny Rhoda's got the details. Kenny.
9: Good Tuesday morning, everybody. This sports report is brought to you by Ortho United. Browns head coach Todd Monken finally named his starting quarterback for the season opener on September 13th at Jacksonville. Deshaun Watson will get the start versus the Jaguars as he beat out Shador Sanders for the job. However, both quarterbacks will not play in Thursday night's preseason finale against the Patriots in Cleveland. One other Browns note, after losing starting defensive end Alex Wright with an Achilles injury, he's out for the season. The team has signed free agent defensive end Derek Bennett. The Guardians with a late night contest on the West Coast against the Angels in Los Angeles on Monday night. Here's Nick with all the details.
10: And the Angels got beat by the Guardians. Guardians win 4-2.
9: Thanks, Nick. And congratulations to Perry High School running back Jonathan Lemon as he was named the WHBC Wendy's High School Football Player of the Week for his outstanding performance in the Panthers' 42-7 win over Central Catholic over the weekend. Lemon rushed for 157 yards and 3 touchdowns and also returned a kickoff 90 yards for a 4th score. For News Talk 1480 WHBC Sports and Canton's Morning News, I'm Kenny Rhoda.
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8: All right, things are looking pretty decent out there. Honestly, not too bad. It's just getting started on your Tuesday morning, so as you can imagine, pretty quiet out there. 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
8: Well, we will have lots of sunshine today and a high around 76. Clear to partly cloudy tonight, a low of 57. Tomorrow, pleasant with some clouds and sun mixed, a high of 79. And then on Thursday, we'll have some clouds and sun mixed and chance for a shower or a thunderstorm at a high of 79. Right now, 58 degrees on your severe weather station, 1480 WHBC.
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12: Not to sound like a broken record, but we're still just kind of getting ready and gearing up for harvest. I did a little looking at crops over the weekend. Our soybeans are still growing, still putting on pods and looking pretty good. We've had almost 5 inches of rain so far this month, as of this morning. And so the beans are still going. The corn is maturing fast. We're well into the dense stage. I didn't find anything that was black layered yet, but we're awfully close.
11: Now let's hear from Derek Neese of Putnam County.
13: The good is we're harvesting. It's not muddy. I can't say there's really any bad. We had a stretch there. We were probably somewhere between 4 and 5 inches on most of our area. But you didn't have to go too far north or south. I mean, you hear people getting 10 inches in places. Yeah, and our tomato crop. All that rain, that humidity, we have disease setting in on most of our fields, to be honest.
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2: 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Corn reaching the dough stage is at 87% this week. Corn reaching dense stage is at 36%. And the corn condition rating is at 61%, good to excellent. As we turn to soybeans, pod setting is at 93% this week ahead of last week's 89%. And the soybean condition was rated 58%, good to excellent. 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September corn, 494 and a quarter, up 2 3/4. As we turn to soybeans, September, 1219, up 3 cents. As we look to livestock from yesterday's close, August live cattle, 220.07, down $2.97. October lean hogs, 81.12, up 25 cents. And September feeder cattle, 324.22, down $4.80. This is the Ohio Agnet.
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8: All right, we are just getting started, obviously, so it is still very, very quiet out there. But we've got beautiful weather ahead, and that means they're going to really push forward on all of these resurfacing projects. So you want to be careful and be aware of that, especially on Route 30, quite a few of them there. But for the most part, we're in pretty good shape. We're going to keep an eye on things, and we'll let you know if there are any trouble spots. And you do the same for us, please. 330-450-1480.
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8: And according to AccuWeather, it will be beautiful with lots of sunshine today and a high of 76. Clear skies tonight with a low around 57. Tomorrow we'll have some sun and clouds and a high around 79. And then as we head into Thursday, a mixture of clouds and sun, there's a chance for a shower, a thunderstorm, and a high around 79. Right now, 58 degrees on your severe weather station, 1480 WHBC. We are at 5:50 on your Tuesday morning, and boy, you'll hear Jim Michaels talk about a story coming up in the news regarding the, it's a shower boss, actually, but if you remember quite a while ago, Mayor Bill Shearer sat here and told us how impressed he was with a program that was happening in Akron, and he really wanted it for Canton. Well, today, it debuts, and Jim will have more on that story in the news, but it's pretty darn awesome, and kudos to the mayor for getting that done. We've got a lot of things happening, of course, around the nation. One of the stories that came out yesterday is a little confusing, but the Supreme Court has given the president a temporary win in his effort to tighten the rules for mail voting before the November midterm elections. It was a 6-3 ruling yesterday. They lifted a lower court order that had blocked parts of the president's executive order in 23 Democratic-led states and Washington, D.C. The justices said those states sued too early because the federal government had not yet put the new rules fully in place. So the order tells the Department of Homeland Security to create state lists of people who are eligible to vote using federal records. It also calls for new rules for mail ballot envelopes and for states to send voter data to the U.S. Postal Service. So a separate court order still blocks some of the Postal Service changes, and so it is still up for debate. And honestly, that whole situation, they don't know if it will be set into motion in time for the November general election, because many states have their ballots going out next week. And this order would tell them only to send them to people on the list, but the list
19: has not yet been created. So again, that's a story for us to keep an eye on. Canada preparing to announce new tariffs on U.S. goods after the president said he'll raise tariffs on Canadian cars, auto parts, steel, and trucks to 50% starting January 1st of 2027. So this is just a part of the big trade fight. It got worse yesterday, boy, because the folks, Canadian Prime Minister Mark Carney promised to answer dollar for dollar. There were other officials in Canada who spoke out none too kindly. And so this is going to be an ongoing battle, which, of course, we'll see where it leads. The other story that, you know, has gripped the nation for a lot of different reasons is the Lindsay Clancy trial, her murder child. She's accused of strangling her three children. A judge denied a defense request for a mistrial yesterday. The prosecution

0: brought on some rebuttal witnesses yesterday, and that witness brought up her Catholic faith while talking about her mental state. The forensic psychologist mentioned suicide, heaven, Catholic beliefs. The judge then stopped the testimony, and defense lawyer said religion had now come up twice during the trial and called the comments improper. The judge refused to grant the mistrial, but strongly scolded the prosecution, told jurors to ignore the remarks. Of course, Clancy has pleaded not guilty to killing her kids. Her lawyers are arguing she was suffering from postpartum psychosis. And this has, like I said, caused a lot of reaction across the country. There are people, women who are outside the courtroom standing up for her in her behalf and saying that postpartum psychosis is a real thing and needs to be paid attention to more. And women need to get help when they ask for it, which is what Clancy has claimed, that she asked for a lot of help but never got it. So, again, this is a very controversial trial, but we'll continue to follow that story for you as well. We're coming up on 6 o'clock. Jim Michaels in the newsroom this morning. He'll have more for you. Right now, 58 degrees in downtown Canton.
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3: The major averages kicking off the new trading week mixed as investors get in gear for a pivotal week on Wall Street with NVIDIA's earnings release after the closing bell on Wednesday that will test the AI trade. Also on Wednesday, the PCE index, the Fed's preferred inflation gauge, will be released. And Friday, Fed Chair Kevin Warsh will deliver a speech at the Jackson Hole Economic Policy Symposium. Eddie Gabor of Key Advisors expects that investors are in for more volatility.
4: I think by the end of the year, we're going to be at highs, but right now, seasonality, the bond market's driving the bus on everything, and I think investors need to expect quite a bit of volatility once again after having a really nice run off of the July lows.
3: The Dow up 140 points, the Nasdaq lower by 200, S&P 500 down 22. That's your Fox Business Report. I'm Hillary Barsky, invested in you.
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29: This is WHBC News at 6 o'clock. Drive time traffic for you this morning. Paying attention, especially overnights, to Route 30, especially if you head out early in the morning. Sometimes that Route 30 paving work can kind of linger. Well, it did one day last week after 6 o'clock, but they're out of there now. Route 30, new pavement going in from Raff to Trump Avenue. AccuWeather's Jason Caterina says sunshine, a few clouds today, warmer, the high 76. Tonight, partly cloudy, low 57. Tomorrow, times of clouds and sun, the high 79. Partly sunny Thursday, a few showers and a thunderstorm again, 79 for the high. And it's currently 59 at the airport, clouds there, and 58 at your severe weather station. Good morning. Jim Michaels with WHBC News. 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The nonprofit Canton for All People, looking at a long-shuttered car dealership as one answer to the city's shortage of affordable housing. They are trying to purchase the former Spitzer Pontiac on Cleveland Avenue north of 9th Street Northwest. The group's executive director, Don Ackerman, says it'll be a combination of new and old.
30: 79 units right there, but we can redo the old car dealership. We're going to preserve that old kind of historic dome roof there for interior parking.
29: With a workout room in front of one of the buildings as well, Spitzer closed the dealership not long after the last new Pontiac was sold in 2010. The Caravan of Love shower bus hits the streets of Canton today. It's a mobile hot showering unit for the homeless and others in need, also providing clothing, meals, and other supportive services. Mayor Bill Shearer says saw how the shower bus worked in Akron. He worked with SARTA to have an existing transit bus converted to that same purpose. The bus being unveiled on East Tusk near the Cornerstone Transit Center this afternoon. Partner agencies on the project include the Refuge of Hope, the Canton YWCA, and the homeless group from Akron, Friends in Tents. a fifth suspect in the deaths of two women inside an Allen Page Drive Southeast apartment unit in Canton back on August 9th at a bond, set at $1 million on aggravated arson charges yesterday. 18-year-old Savannah Davis arrested Friday, accused along with two of the other defendants of setting a fire to cover up the shooting deaths of Katina Spells and Courtney Yeager. 46-year-old Daryl Washington of Canton, the accused trigger man, accused of firing the shots that killed the women. Now, he's the one that got away. 19-year-old Caden Deland of Canton, charged with felonious assault, accused of shooting into an occupied vehicle in a parking lot along 8th Street Northeast near Marietta Avenue in Canton Township back in July. Deland, the U.S. Marshal Service's Fugitive of the Week for Northern Ohio. The Stark County Sheriff's Office says that incident immediately followed another assault where 22-year-old Beyonce Wilson drove her car into a 49-year-old woman in that parking lot. She is charged with aggravated vehicular assault. New sanctions from the Trump administration designed to isolate Iran's economy from the rest of the world.
0: Treasury Secretary Scott Bessent launched Operation Economic Outcast, warning of strong sanctions against nations doing business with Iran.
2: It is now a time for world leaders to make a decision between prosperity and isolation.
0: Bessent says a process of level setting is underway to let countries know what is expected of them. Iran's currency hit a record low Monday, and the United Arab Emirates announced last week it is suspending all trade and financial transactions with Iran. At the White House, Jared Halpern, Fox News.
29: Yeah, the owner of an NFL franchise caught up in a sex sting near his hometown. San Francisco 49ers owner Jed York pleading guilty to misdemeanor disorderly conduct charges in Columbiana County yesterday. The Youngstown native had gone to the East Palestine area early Sunday answering an ad for sex placed by the Mahoning Valley Human Trafficking Task Force. The 46-year-old had been charged with engaging in prostitution, charge reduced, 2-day jail sentence suspended. There was an $1,100 fine. The NFL expected to dole out punishment based on its personal conduct policy now. Matthew Weather says sun, a few clouds, and 76. It's 58 degrees. The Ohio Power Siting Board has given its okay to a power plant project near Carrollton. Chestnut Run Energy plans to construct a 1,300-megawatt natural gas-fired electric generating facility just over 2 miles northeast of the village of Carrollton. Chestnut Run hopes to start construction sometime this year. They say 500 construction jobs will be supported. They hope to begin producing electricity there in 2030. It's primary runoff day in a couple of states, including South Carolina.
3: After Senator Lindsey Graham died, South Carolina Governor Henry McMaster appointed his sister Darlene as senator, at least until his term ran out in January. But she opted to run for a full 6-year term as well and won nearly 33% of the vote in a primary election earlier this month. Congressman Ralph Norman was second with just over 25%. Since neither got a majority, the runoff is taking place. President Trump's backed Graham, appearing at a rally with her last week in Myrtle Beach.
4: Mr. President, I am proud to stand with you.
3: Norman told Fox Carolina after the candidate's one and only debate.
5: There's no time for training on the job.
29: A report from Fox News Radio's Jessica Rosenthal. And an advocacy group says the cost of child care in Ohio is way too high. Action for Children's is a family with an infant and a toddler can spend a third of their income on child care. The Ohio Chamber of Commerce working with state officials to address the issue. WHBC News Time at 6:07, 58 degrees in downtown Canton.
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6: Here's your AccuWeather forecast. Today will be lovely with plenty of sunshine and a few clouds, reaching a high of 76. Tonight, expect clear to partly cloudy skies with a low of 57. Tomorrow will be pleasant with a mix of clouds and sun, reaching a high of 79. Tomorrow night will feature a moonlit sky with a chance of a thunderstorm in spots towards dawn with a low of 61. With the AccuWeather forecast, I'm meteorologist Jason Caterina for News Talk 1480 WHBC.
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29: One of the next housing projects of the nonprofit Canton for All People is converting the long-closed Spitzer Pontiac property on Cleveland Avenue Northwest into 73 units. The organization is working now on acquiring the property. Executive Director Don Ackerman says residents deserve quality, low-cost housing in an area of Canton with a lot to do. Your next news coming up here at 6:30, and when it breaks, Jim Michaels on Canton's Morning News with Pam Cook.
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16: All right, 11 minutes after 6. Happy Tuesday to all of you. It's August 25th. I keep looking at the date. I'm like, September 1st is just coming up. It's happening. A week from yesterday, 2 weeks from yesterday is Labor Day. So we still have some summer left, people. Let's act like it, all right? Let's act like it. Put your bathing suits on and wear them to work today. Okay, I'm sorry. I didn't mean that. It's going to be a great day. We've got a lot of folks that we want to chat with this morning. We'll tell you more about that. But first and foremost, as always, we need to find out what is happening in the world of sports. Here's Kenny Rota.
13: Good Tuesday morning, everybody. This sports report is brought to you by Ortho United. Browns head coach Todd Monken finally named his starting quarterback for the season opener on September 13th at Jacksonville. Deshaun Watson will get the start versus the Jaguars as he beat out Shador Sanders for the job. However, both quarterbacks will not play in Thursday night's preseason finale against the Patriots in Cleveland. One other Browns note, after losing starting defensive end Alex Wright with an Achilles injury, he's out for the season. The team has signed free agent defensive end Derek Bennett. The Guardians with a late night contest on the West Coast against the Angels in Los Angeles on Monday night. Here's Nick with all the details.
20: The Guardians played out west last night and beat the Angels 4-2. Joe Adell drove his 18th run and Austin Hedges hit a two-run homer.
15: The Guardians have won five straight and six of their last seven games to move within 2.5 games of first place Chicago in the AL Central. Guards and Angels play again tonight. 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
13: Thanks, Nick. And congratulations to Perry High School running back Jonathan Lemon as he was named the WHBC Wendy's High School Football Player of the Week for his outstanding performance in the Panthers' 42-7 win over Central Catholic over the weekend. Lemon rushed for 157 yards and three touchdowns and also returned a kickoff 90 yards for a fourth score. For News Talk 1480 WHBC Sports and Canton's Morning News, I'm Kenny Rota.
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16: Right now, things are looking pretty decent out there. Honestly, it's nice and quiet as we just get started. You heard Jim mentioning, you know, we're going to be seeing those paving projects, Route 30, a lot of areas that are going to see some work. So you may run into a slow go in some areas. But if you're heading out right now, you should be in pretty good shape. We don't see any problems out there. So let us know if you see any trouble spots yourself, and we'll pass that along. 330-450-1480.
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16: Oh, lots of sunshine today with a high around 76. Clear to partly cloudy skies tonight. A low of 57. Tomorrow, pleasant with some sun and clouds and a high of 79. And then on Thursday, mixture of sun and clouds and a chance for a shower and a high of 79. Right now, 58 degrees on your Severe Weather Station, 1480 WHBC.
17: 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I like to see some changes in my local community.
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3: 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Not seeing any issues. And again, it's quiet so far. Just be prepared. Maybe a few delays here and there because of work out there. But as of this moment, you're in pretty good shape. Just give us a call on the traffic tip line if you see a problem. 330-450-1480.
2: 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Stick with us. Now, the 1480 WHBC AccuWeather forecast.
3: And according to AccuWeather, we will see some sunshine today and a high around 76. Clear to partly cloudy skies tonight, a low of 57. Then tomorrow it should be really nice with some sunshine and a high of 79. And then for your Thursday, a mixture of clouds and sun, chance for a shower and a high around 79. Right now, 58 degrees on your severe weather station, 1480 WHBC. I gotta tell you, yesterday was National Waffle Day, which I had my waffle for breakfast, as I should. But today is just as good, folks. It's just as good. Today is National Banana Split Day. Yeah, baby. Let's have a banana split for breakfast. Wouldn't every kid in America love that? I mean, banana split was like a treat. My grandfather would take me for ice cream at the old Isley's in Pittsburgh and say, you know, you can have a sundae. And since your mother's not here, you can have a banana split. And I would say, banana split, please. Yeah, you have to celebrate. You've got to have all the ice cream, a hot fudge, and put the strawberry sauce and whipped cream and cherries and, of course, the bananas on the side. Perfect. I love those. And it got to the point where I really could not eat a whole banana split anymore. So there's that place that makes those blizzards. I get a banana split blizzard. And it's smaller, compact, and tastes just like it. So there's a little thought for you today. Banana splits are good in the summer. They're recognizing the banana split and the bananas. So did you know that it was concocted in a pharmacy rather than an ice cream parlor? And this was back in 1904. And now I know why it was important to me. It was created in Latrobe, Pennsylvania, you know, the little town outside of Pittsburgh where the Steelers have their training camp. But anyway, so this guy, when you used to go to the pharmacy, the fountain drinks, you know, you used to get it was a soda fountain in most pharmacies back in that day. Okay, so at this time, this 23-year-old guy named David Strickler, he loved experimenting with new soda fountain treats, and so he made the first banana split. And among the college crowd in Latrobe at St. Vincent's College, it became so popular they could charge customers double the price of a normal sundae, which was 5 cents at the time. So the banana split became just so popular, and then it caught like wildfire all across the country. You can make your own banana split at home if you want to. But again, like I said, there's several ways to enjoy that. So I hope that you do. Hey, Simon Cowell's going to be off of America's Got Talent. If you're a fan, you'll know that he had serious back injuries from an electric bike accident back in 2020. Well, now he's got to miss several weeks because he has to undergo a routine back procedure. That's what they're calling it. Not a major health crisis or anything like that. So his representative says he'll have this very minor surgery. They don't say anything about who's going to fill in for him or when he's going to return to the judge's table. But, you know, they always like to have guest judges anyway, so they will do that. But again, just Simon Cowell will be missing. You know, and I love Simon Cowell. You'll do it, Nick?
4: Yeah.
3: Can you be a jerk? No. Actually, he has mellowed a lot in his older years, Simon Cowell has.
5: I can be a jerk.
3: Yeah, okay. I'm pretending I don't know. Right now, I'm pretending I don't know.
5: You didn't hear my old night show.
3: Okay, there you go. Very good. So, I'm going to put Nick's name in to fill in for Simon Cowell. Now, what a judge of talent he is, I do not know, but certainly... it's worth a shot, right? It's absolutely worth a shot. All right. We've got a lot going on this morning. Amanda Archer, who is the commissioner of Canton City Health Department, will join us in studio. We've got a lot of things to chat with her about. Of course, you know, when we talk about health and things that are happening, the cyclospora outbreak and others, we'll talk about that. She's going to talk about getting your kids ready for school and vaccines. Also, the health department's role with data centers. So we'll do that. We'll talk to her again. That's coming up in about an hour at 7:20 this morning. So make sure you stay tuned. Right now, we have 58 degrees in downtown Canton.
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6: I'm Jerry Willis, and this is the Fox Business Report. Dick's Sporting Goods is expected to report earnings this morning. Investors will be looking at how its integration of Foot Locker is working out. Also reporting today, video communications platform Zoom and TurboTax parent company Intuit. Also today, the Conference Board releases its consumer sentiment reading for August. Jamie Cox of Harris Financial says the inflation readings appear to show it has stalled.
7: I don't think it's going anywhere. It's not dropping very quickly, for sure, but it's not going up. And I think that's going to keep the Fed sort of in neutral. That's where they've been for the past couple of months. I think that's where they're going to be. I don't think investors that are pricing in big rate hikes are going to be correct.
6: And today, S&P Cotality releases the Case-Shiller National Home Price Index for June. The Census Bureau reports new home sales for July. That's your Fox Business Report. I'm Jenny Coselda. Invested in you.
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0: This is Kent's Morning News with Pam Cook. Jim Heichels with news. Kent's severe weather station. 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
1: This is WHBC News after 6:30 this Tuesday morning. Drive time traffic for you. Now, that disabled vehicle, Akron I-77 northbound Wilbeth, that's out of the way, so that's no longer a problem. So traffic moving along well on the major roads. AccuWeather's Jason Katerina says sunshine, a few clouds, a little warmer today. The high 76, 72 yesterday's high. Tonight partly cloudy, low 57. Tomorrow times of clouds and sun. The high 79, partly sunny Thursday. Few showers, a thunderstorm. Again, 79 for the high tomorrow. The radar is clear in our area. It's 58 at your severe weather station. Good morning. Jim Michaels with WHBC News. News service of Hartville Marketplace. I'll make it five people facing charges in the deaths of two women inside a Skyline Terrace apartment unit in Canton. The latest person arraigned yesterday, 18-year-old Savannah Davis, who is listed in court records as a homeless Canton resident, had her bond set at $1 million on aggravated arson charges. She's one of three of the defendants accused of setting fire to the apartment to cover up the shooting deaths of Courtney Yeager and Katina Spells. 46-year-old Daryl Washington charged with their murders. Two crimes, one arrest, one person sought still. 22-year-old Vionce Wilson of Canton arrested and charged with aggravated vehicular assault after Stark County Sheriff's deputies say she struck a 49-year-old woman in a parking lot along 8th Street Northeast near Marietta Avenue in Canton Township back in July. After that happened, deputies say 19-year-old Caden Deland of Canton fired a shot at the vehicle. 50-year-old bystander appears to have suffered the only injury, a minor injury, from the gunshot. Deland, now the Marshals Service Fugitive of the Week for Northern Ohio. Well, no jail time on reduced charges, but the owner of the San Francisco 49ers now faces potential discipline from the NFL for violating the league's personal conduct policy. The Mahoning Valley Human Trafficking Task Force picked up 46-year-old Jed York at a mobile home park near East Palestine, where he apparently believed he was meeting a woman for sex. Charges were reduced from engaging in prostitution to disorderly conduct. The Youngstown native had a two-day jail sentence suspended. It's not known what punishment in particular the league may mete out. The economic war means pain for other countries, too.
2: Treasury Secretary Scott Bessent says countries that do business with Tehran are being put on notice and could face severe sanctions.
3: Our objective is to sever every economic lifeline that sustains this tyrannical regime.
2: Saying no country should expect to enjoy the rewards of our system while helping those who seek to destroy it. This announcement coming just days after President Trump promised what he called an economic D-Day for Iran.
1: Fox News Radio, Sue Guzman. AccuWeather says a lot of blue skies and sunshine for us today, and 76. Still some clouds lingering. We've got 58 degrees. As many as 200,000 foreigners could soon lose business and tourism visas as part of an immigration crackdown by the Trump administration.
4: The State Department is planning to revoke B-1 and B-2 visas issued over the last decade to foreign visitors seeking asylum in the U.S. The State Department spokesman says the department is coordinating with Homeland Security to identify and revoke the non-immigrant visas of foreigners who came to the U.S. claiming to be short-term visitors, but then filed for asylum to stay permanently.
1: Fox News Radio's Jared Halpern at the White House. The move expected to face court challenges. Hey, you don't have to be right smack in the middle of downtown Canton to enjoy what the city has to offer. That's why Canton for All People and Executive Director Don Ackerman are looking at the former Spitzer Pontiac buildings on Cleveland Avenue north of 9th Street Northwest for new affordable housing.
5: We're trying to bring something new to the city, so modern walkable units. We got the new library being built down the road, the Palace Theater's getting some upgrades, Centennial Plaza's there. How do we get folks to move here, live here? I'm trying to say, why can't we have nice things?
1: Plan is for 79 units with a workout room and even some

0: garages. Ackerman says they are trying to acquire the property. Spitzer closed the car dealership after GM stopped making Pontiacs in 2010. Kent Mayor Bill Scheer liked the idea when he saw it in Ackerman. Now it has come to Canton, the city's Caravan of Love shower bus being celebrated at 1 p.m. today on East Tusk near the Sarta Cornerstone Transit Center. The shower bus, unmistakably a converted Sarta transit bus. The homeless and others in need will be able to get a hot shower, clothing, meals, and other support services at the bus's various stops. Partner agencies on the project include the Canton YWCA, the Refuge of Hope, and the Akron-based homeless outreach organization, Friends in Tents. And if inflation's preventing you from staying up to date with your electric bill, AEP Ohio is a program that may help. It's the Neighbor to Neighbor Fund. You can receive a $500 grant to help with that bill. That's an increase from the $350 maximum grant last year.
1: It is for families or households that are at or below 300% of the federal poverty guidelines.
0: AEP's Julia Vinskas admits there's an imbalance between supply and demand for electricity. That's in part making it more expensive. Other requirements must be over 30 days past due on the bill, a balance due of over $50, and have made at least $75 in payments over the previous 3 months. Got all that for you at WHBC.com. WHBC News Time 6:37, 58 degrees in downtown Canton.
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3: Here's your AccuWeather forecast. Today will be lovely with plenty of sunshine and a few clouds, reaching a high of 76. Tonight, expect clear to partly cloudy skies with a low of 57. Tomorrow will be pleasant with a mix of clouds and sun, reaching a high of 79. Tomorrow night will feature a moonlit sky with a chance of a thunderstorm in spots towards dawn with a low of 61. With the AccuWeather forecast, I'm meteorologist Jason Caterina for News Talk 1480 WHBC.
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0: 18-year-old Savannah Davis of Canton remains jailed on $1 million bond charged with aggravated arson in the deaths of Katina Spells and Courtney Yeager inside an apartment unit on Allen Page Drive Southeast earlier this month. She's the fifth person now arrested in connection with the crime. 46-year-old Daryl Washington, the only one charged with aggravated murder, though. Your next news at 7, and when it breaks, Jim Michaels on Canton's Morning News with Pam Cook.
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8: Well, good Tuesday morning to all of you on this beautiful, beautiful August 25th. 58 degrees out there. Just a few degrees warmer than it was yesterday, but what a beautiful day we had yesterday. Hope you enjoyed it. We're going to have another one just like it today. Looking forward to that. Also, we've got several guests scheduled for you coming up at 7:20, about 40 minutes from now. We'll have Amanda Archer, who is the Canton City Health Commissioner, and she's going to talk to us about a lot of different things, including health effects of data centers and her department's role in that. Also, of course, we'll talk about the Cyclospora outbreak and some other things as well. So make sure you stay tuned. Right now, though, we need to find out what's happening in the world of sports. Here's Kenny Rota.
9: Good Tuesday morning, everybody. This sports report is brought to you by Ortho United. Browns head coach Todd Monken finally named his starting quarterback for the season opener on September 13th at Jacksonville. Deshaun Watson will get the start versus the Jaguars as he beat out Shador Sanders for the job. However, both quarterbacks will not play in Thursday night's preseason finale against the Patriots in Cleveland. One other Browns note, after losing starting defensive end Alex Wright with an Achilles injury, he's out for the season. The team has signed free agent defensive end Derek Bennett. The Guardians, with a late-night contest on the West Coast against the Angels in Los Angeles on Monday night. Here's Nick with all the details.
10: The Guardians played out West last night and beat the Angels 4-2. Joe Adele drove his 18th run, and Austin Hedges hit a two-run homer. The Guardians have won five straight and six of their last seven games to move within 2.5 games of first-place Chicago in the AL Central. Guards and Angels play again tonight. First pitch on WHBC is at 9:38.
9: Thanks, Nick. And congratulations to Perry High School running back Jonathan Lemon as he was named the WHBC Wendy's High School Football Player of the Week for his outstanding performance in the Panthers' 42-7 win over Central Catholic over the weekend. Lemon rushed for 157 yards and three touchdowns and also returned a kickoff 90 yards for a fourth score. For News Talk 1480 WHBC Sports and Canton's Morning News, I'm Kenny Rota.
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8: All right, if you're heading out right now, things are looking pretty decent out there. Not seeing any delays. 77, 62, 30, 21, all looking good. Just give us a call on the traffic tip line if you see a problem. 330-450-1480.
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8: And AccuWeather tells us lots of sunshine today and a high of 76. Tonight, clear to partly cloudy, low 57. Mixture of clouds and sun tomorrow, high near 80. And same thing for Thursday with a chance of a shower or a thunderstorm. Right now, 58 degrees on your severe weather station, 1480 WHBC.
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3: All right, looking good out there on the highways. We're not seeing any delays or anything like that. Taking a look real quick at our live I-77 webcams. Looks like your normal amounts of traffic on a Tuesday morning, and nothing seems to be causing any issues right now. So that's good news. Of course, we will keep an eye on things and let you know if anything changes. And you do the same for us. 330-450-1480.
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3: And according to AccuWeather, we will have some sunshine today and a high of 76. Clear skies tonight, low 57. Tomorrow, very pleasant with the sun and clouds again, high near 80. Thursday, we'll have a high near 80 as well, but there is a chance for a shower. Right now, 58 degrees on your Severe Weather Station, 1480 WHBC. By the way, we have some great high school football on tap for you again this weekend, and I'm looking ahead at the forecast for Friday. It looks beautiful. The sunshine and 77, and we get into the weekend, sunshine and highs near 80. So, again, that looks fantastic. We're excited about that. Also excited that we have three games we'll be bringing to you live on WHBC and Mix 94.1 Hudson at Jackson. Our live YouTube game of the week. You'll be able to watch this game on our YouTube channel. It'll be live, Boardman at Lake. And then our Friends and Family Credit Union stream game of the week is Ursuline at Louisville. So, yeah, like I said, a lot of fun stuff. And Kenny and JT are actually going to get things rolling with a live broadcast from Progressive Auto Group this Friday from 3 until 5. Stop out, say hi to them, get ready for some high school football. And they'll be talking Browns, of course, and also talking about the Ohio State Buckeyes. That becomes closer and closer to that season starting. 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Progressive wants to buy your car, by the way, so make sure you stop out and say hello. 82nd year of high school football coverage. Gotta love it. All right, so the other thing that is coming up very soon is our Sourcebook contest. Yes, you have a chance to win a $1,000 Visa gift card in our source book. If you haven't picked up your source book yet, there are a few remaining. We've got a few left here at the radio station. Come and get it, because on page 58, that's where the entry form is for you to enter into our contest to win that $1,000 Visa gift card, which we will be giving out, I believe it is right before Labor Day. So we just have like another week or week and a half to get your entries in. So make sure you do that, because, oh boy, I remember last year giving out that $1,000 gift card. It was very exciting. People were very happy about it. So make sure you're in on that contest. And we have our back-to-school contest at WHBC.com. $2,000 you can win. Keep entering. That one ends at the end of the month. So keep entering every single day. Better chance you have at winning. And we'll announce the winner here coming up next week. So it's been 2 weeks since they had a severe storm rip through parts of Indiana. And they say that in Gary, Indiana, there are still nearly 30,000 people without power. Now, this storm that rolled through, it was deadly. Happened on August 11th. 7 people died, toppled trees and power lines, and now they're calling for an investigation into the power company, because they say the power company was not prepared for a response to these storms. And believe it or not, a class action suit has been filed against the Indiana Utility Company by residents who are without power. They have no access to food, internet, or even gas, since the storms just blew out everything. And they say Gary, Indiana residents, mostly lower income. And food critic Keith Lee and Indiana Pacers guard Tyrese Halliburton are now stepping up. They have teamed up with the Salvation Army. They are contributing $30,000 for the residents who are still struggling. They're handing out food. food. They're handing out supplies, trying to, you know, find shelters for them, places for them to be. And there are a lot of local organizations that are also handing out food and cleaning supplies and other things. But the power company says that the electricity should be restored to those 30,000 people by tonight. And that's what they're saying. So people are going to wait with bated breath to see if that's the case. I sure hope it is, because, boy, you know, living without your power, you just, it's the worst thing. And you sit there in your home and, you know, like everything that's in your refrigerator or freezer, gone, have to throw it away. And then the house just get, it's just an odd feeling. It's a very odd feeling, and it gets humid, and so many things can happen. But again, they're hoping to have that back on by tonight. We'll monitor the situation. We'll let you know, tomorrow morning, what happened with that. But hopefully they'll be able to get that taken care of and get those people back in their homes with the power and food and supplies that they need. 5 minutes before 7 o'clock on your Tuesday morning. Coming up at 7:20, again, as I mentioned, we're going to be having in studio Amanda Archer, who is, of course, the Canton City Health Commissioner, and she's going to talk to us about cyclospora, school vaccines, data centers, and so many other things. We'll talk to her again coming up at 7:20. We have 58 degrees in downtown Canton.
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0: I'm Jerry Willis, and this is the Fox Business Report. Dick's Sporting Goods is expected to report earnings this morning. Investors will be looking at how its integration of Foot Locker is working out. Also reporting today, video communications platform Zoom and TurboTax parent company Intuit. Also today, the Conference Board releases its consumer sentiment reading for August. Jamie Cox of Harris Financial says the inflation readings appear to show it has stalled.
4: I don't think it's going anywhere. It's not dropping very quickly, for sure, but it's not going up, and I think that's going to keep the Fed sort of in neutral. That's where they've been for the past couple of months. I think that's where they're going to be. I don't think investors that are pricing in big rate hikes are going to be correct.
0: And today, S&P Cotality releases the Case-Shiller National Home Price Index for June. The Census Bureau reports new home sales for July. That's your Fox Business Report. I'm Jenny Coselda. Invested in you.
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21: This is WHBC News at 7 o'clock. Drive time traffic for you this morning. Looks pretty good moving along well at area freeways. Just don't forget overnight's Route 30 doing that paving. You may find delays anywhere between Trump and Raff. Not long delays. It's the middle of the night, but you can get some lane closures. AccuWeather's Jason Katarina says today sunshine, a few clouds, warmer. The high 76. Tonight partly cloudy, low 57. Tomorrow times of clouds and sun with a high of 79, partly sunny Thursday. A few showers and a thunderstorm again, 79. At the airport, 57 with mostly cloudy skies, 58 in downtown Canton at your severe weather station. Good morning. Jim Michaels with WHBC News. 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Now, the nonprofit Canton for All People looking at a long-shuttered car dealership is one answer to the city's shortage of affordable housing. They're trying to purchase the former Spitzer Pontiac on Cleveland Avenue, north of 9th Street Northwest. The group's executive director, Don Ackerman, says there'll be a combination of new and old.
22: 79 units right there where we can redo the old car dealership. We're going to preserve that old kind of historic dome roof there for interior parking.
21: With the workout room in front of one of the buildings, Spitzer closed the dealership not long after the last new Pontiac was sold in 2010. Ackerman needs to try to purchase that property now. The Caravan of Love shower bus, meantime, hits the streets of Canton today. It's a mobile hot showering unit for the homeless and others in need, also providing clothing, meals, and other supportive services. Mayor Bill Shearer saw how the shower bus idea worked in Akron. He worked with SARTA to have an existing transit bus converted to that purpose. Bus being unveiled on East Tusk near the Cornerstone Transit Center at 1 p.m. today. Partner agencies on the project include the Refuge of Hope, the Canton YWCA, and the homeless group based at Akron, Friends in Tents. A fifth suspect in the deaths of two women inside an Allen Page Drive Southeast apartment unit in Canton back on August 9th had her bond set at $1 million on aggravated arson charges yesterday. 18-year-old Savannah Davis arrested Friday, accused along with two of the other defendants of setting a fire to cover up the shooting deaths of Katina Spells and Courtney Yeager. 46-year-old Darrell Washington of Canton, the accused trigger man. He's accused of firing the shots that killed the women. Now, he's the one that got away. 19-year-old Caden Deland of Canton, charged with felonious assault, accused of shooting into an occupied vehicle in a parking lot along 8th Street Northeast near Marietta Avenue in Canton Township back in July. Deland, the U.S. Marshals Service's fugitive of the week. The Stark County Sheriff's Office says that incident immediately following another assault, that one where 22-year-old Beyonce Wilson drove her car into a 49-year-old woman in that parking lot. That's the car that was hit. She is charged with aggravated vehicular assault. A road rage incident, meantime, much further south down on Interstate 77.
1: North Carolina doctors accused of opening fire on a moving Jeep during an interstate road rage incident, wounding two sisters aged 12 and 20. Virginia State Police say 61-year-old Dr. Richard Thomas Araviello fired into the vehicle on I-77 near the North Carolina-Virginia border, striking both sisters in the legs. They were taken to the hospital with non-life-threatening injuries. Police say Araviello fled but was arrested about 15 miles away.
3: And that's Fox News Radio's Ted Lindner. The owner of an NFL franchise caught up in a sex sting near his hometown, San Francisco 49ers owner Jed York, pleading guilty to misdemeanor disorderly conduct charges in Columbiana County yesterday. The Youngstown native had gone to the East Palestine area early Sunday, answering an ad for sex placed by the Mahoning Valley Human Trafficking Task Force. The 46-year-old had been charged with engaging in prostitution, charge reduced, the two-day jail sentence suspended. There was an $1,100 fine. The NFL to next dole out punishment based on its personal conduct policy. Mackey Weather says sun, a few clouds, and 76. It's 58 degrees currently. The Ohio Power Siting Board has given its okay to a power plant project near Carrollton. Chestnut Run Energy plans to construct a 1,300-megawatt natural gas-fired electric generating facility just over 2 miles northeast of the village of Carrollton. Chestnut Run hopes to start construction sometime this year. They say 500 construction jobs will be supported. They hope to begin producing electricity there in 2030. And it's definitely a war of words with our northern neighbor.
19: Canada is expected to announce retaliatory tariffs against the U.S. today after relations deteriorated sharply Monday. The U.S. threatening 50% tariffs on Canadian goods such as cars, trucks, auto parts, and steel.
3: That's Fox News Radio's Sue Guzman. That an advocacy group says the cost of child care in Ohio is way too high. Action for Children says a family with an infant and a toddler can spend a third of their income on child care. The Ohio Chamber of Commerce has been working with state officials to address that issue. WHBC News Time 7:06, 58 degrees in downtown Canton.
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23: Here's your AccuWeather forecast. Today will be lovely with plenty of sunshine and a few clouds, reaching a high of 76. Tonight, expect clear to partly cloudy skies with a low of 57. Tomorrow will be pleasant with a mix of clouds and sun, reaching a high of 79. Tomorrow night will feature a moonlit sky with a chance of a thunderstorm in spots towards dawn with a low of 61. With the AccuWeather forecast, I'm meteorologist Jason Caterina for News Talk 1480 WHBC.
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3: One of the next housing projects of the nonprofit Canton for All People, converting the long-closed Spitzer Pontiac property on Cleveland Avenue Northwest into 73 units. The organization working on acquiring the property. Executive Director Don Ackerman says residents deserve quality, low-cost housing in an area of Canton with plenty to do. Your next news coming up at 7:30, and when it breaks, Jim Michaels on Canton's Morning News with Pam Cook.
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8: 10 minutes after 7, it's a Tuesday, folks. It's National Banana Split Day. Celebrate some way or another. Even if you just like chop up a banana and throw in a little bit of ice cream or something, you're close. Close enough, anyway. We have a lot to get to, and coming up in about 10 minutes, Amanda Archer, who is the commissioner of the Canton City Health Department. She'll be joining us in studio. We'll chat with her for a few, but right now we need to find out what's happening in the world of sports. Here's Kenny Rota.
6: Good Tuesday morning, everybody. This sports report is brought to you by Ortho United. Browns head coach Todd Monken finally named his starting quarterback for the season opener on September 13th at Jacksonville. Deshaun Watson will get the start versus the Jaguars as he beat out Shador Sanders for the job. However, both quarterbacks will not play in Thursday night's preseason finale against the Patriots in Cleveland. One other Browns note, after losing starting defensive end Alex Wright with an Achilles injury, he's out for the season. The team has signed free agent defensive end Derek Bennett. The Guardians with a late-night contest on the West Coast against the Angels in Los Angeles on Monday night. Here's Nick with all the details.
9: The Guardians played out West last night and beat the Angels 4-2. Joe Adell drove his 18th run, and Austin Hedges hit a two-run homer. The Guardians have won 5 straight and 6 of their last 7 games to move within 2.5 games of first-place Chicago in the AL Central. Guards and Angels play again tonight. 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
6: Thanks, Nick. And congratulations to Perry High School running back Jonathan Lemon as he was named the WHBC Wendy's High School Football Player of the Week for his outstanding performance in the Panthers' 42-7 win over Central Catholic over the weekend. Lemon rushed for 157 yards and 3 touchdowns and also returned a kickoff 90 yards for a 4th score. For News Talk 1480 WHBC Sports and Canton's Morning News, I'm Kenny Rota.
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8: And according to AccuWeather, lots of sunshine today with a high around 76. Clear to partly cloudy tonight, a low of 57. And sunny tomorrow, a high near 80. Right now, 58 degrees on your severe weather station, 1480 WHBC.
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22: Lots of sunshine today and a high around 76. Clear to partly cloudy skies tonight. A low of 57. Tomorrow, a mixture of sun and clouds and a high of 79. Right now, 58 degrees on your Severe Weather Station, 1480 WHBC. It is a Tuesday morning, and that means time for us to focus on the city of Canton. And, of course, we've got some, like, these are all the top news stories of the day that we're going to talk about with Amanda Archer, who is the Canton City Health Commissioner. How are you?
1: I'm good. How are you?
22: I'm doing great. Glad to see you in. I'm going to make sure we have you on the right one. Let's see.
2: Oh, she's on that one.
22: Okay. We got you.
1: My back?
22: You're there.
1: All right.
22: All right.
1: We're live.
22: Yay,
1: okay.
22: We're live and ready to go.
1: Good morning.
22: So I was saying to you off the air, Cyclospora, that's, I mean, oh my gosh.
1: Yes. Yeah. So we, I was telling Pam, we kind of train for this thing. This is what we try to prevent. And then when it happens, we're ready to respond. But we have had a significant increase in Cyclospora here in Stark County, across the nation. We typically see about three to four cases a year in the area. And that's usually related to travel. People who travel, they go somewhere and they come back. It's they don't know they have it when they come back because there's like a 2-week waiting period. But now we've seen nearly 150 cases.
22: Wow.
1: So, we're on track. We're part of the national outbreak. The state has seen nearly 6,000 cases. So it's a huge, I don't want to say stress because we're trained for it, but it is a huge part of what a lot of the health departments are doing, specifically up in the northwest part of Ohio. And I think the last count I saw for the nation is almost 16,000 cases, which is highly unusual. Yeah.
22: Are we allowed to eat lettuce yet?
1: Yeah.
22: That's what everybody says. Hey, can we eat lettuce yet?
1: You know, I've yet to see. I know they have a trigger of that it is this iceberg lettuce from Taylor Farms. And so I would avoid that. You can see they also do some off-brand labeling for some of the grocery stores, like when they sell their own brands. So you can look that up and see those different. And obviously, if you find those on the shelf, they shouldn't necessarily be there at this point, but I would avoid them. Other types of lettuce so far are okay. Spinach, other leafy greens are fine. And then, you know, local. If you can find local or something that's grown in Ohio, go for it. You're good to go.
22: Okay. That's good to know because I know people, I hear people talk about it all the time.
1: Yeah. Yeah. It's kind of scary because it's one of those things, and this happens a lot with, like, infectious diseases. You're exposed and you're fine for a week or two, and then you get sick because the bacteria or the virus or bacteria, this organism, it takes 2 weeks to get in and get settled and then cause havoc. And you, then when people get sick, they don't realize that it was 2 weeks ago that they were exposed. And so sometimes that trace back can be quite difficult, especially if at first someone's very sick and we don't know what the pathogen is. We have to gather all the information and then hopefully get some lab testing to confirm what's going on.
22: And so the doctors or hospitals report it to you guys? Is that how it works?
1: Yeah. So a lot of people don't know this, but in Ohio, there's a list of many, many infectious diseases that we monitor kind of on an ongoing basis. And if a physician or a laboratory suspects or diagnoses somebody with an illness or a pathogen, it has to be reported to the local health department where the person resides. And that allows us to do follow-up. And so sometimes it's us making sure they're getting the correct treatment, making sure that they're not going to work if they work in like a sensitive occupation. So if you have a communicable disease, many times we'll if you work in healthcare or with children, we don't let you go to work because we need to make sure that you don't spread that.
22: Yeah.
1: Yeah. So we'll work with folks on that. And then we have annual reports that kind of show the different incidents for that year of these infectious disease in the community. And part of what our epidemiologists do is they monitor that like 24/7. So if we see like a blip on some of the numbers or a trigger, then we can respond with an investigation and start diving in with some questions.
22: Okay.
1: Yeah.
22: Also, school underway. Most kids in Stark County and our area are back to class now. So let's talk about vaccinations.
1: Sure. Yeah. So, vaccination is probably our best stool to prevent the spread of disease or infectious disease. The health department, we have, you know, we prevent, promote, and protect. And so vaccines is a part of preventing that spread of communicable diseases, especially in settings where there's a lot of people sitting around together. So we want to make sure that your kiddos are vaccinated. You know, we also currently are in a measles outbreak in Ohio. They just came out and reported that as of, you know, now, we've seen twice the number of measles cases in Ohio that we did last year, and we still have 4 months to go.
2: Yeah.
1: So in the
2: and
1: year before,
2: school's just starting.
1: And school's just starting, so we're going to put all these kiddos in a classroom. And the year before that, we saw like 7 cases, and the year before that, we saw 1. So we're seeing this significant growth of the cases. Again, measles cases, you know, measles was ultimately eradicated from the United States a few years ago, and now it's back. And so having these increases is pretty alarming because it is preventable. Vaccine is the best tool that we have to prevent the spread and to keep people in the classroom or keep the kiddos in the classroom. So we definitely promote vaccination for kids. Ohio has provided direction on that and do require that all school-age children are vaccinated in public schools. So the health department does provide a childhood immunization clinic, and so they can call our department if they don't have a primary care doctor or they need to get them. We do that on Monday mornings, and then on the second Thursday, we have some evening hours. Second Thursday of the month, we have some evening hours they can come in.
2: That's good.
1: Yeah.
2: Good to know.
1: Yep.
2: So data centers.
1: Yeah.
2: that's another hot topic.
1: Yeah, and it's a hot topic for us, too, because it's kind of new.
2: Mm-hmm.
1: And so, you know, I always tell people as I've been researching it, you know, data centers are not, public health is not for or against data centers, right? They are an industry that's coming into the community. And just like any industry, we have certain things that we're able to do to protect the public. And so the big thing that we'll do with the data centers that are coming are monitor the air quality and permit them to pollute potentially, essentially. All industry has some pollutants that they put into the air, and we do have an air pollution control division who will work with each center, come up with a plan, and we will permit them to an allowable amount of pollutants that they can put in the air. And that's all based on industry standards, and it's all based on what is protective of human health. So once they have those permits, then it kind of moves over to our monitoring folks. We have another side of our air pollution control department that monitors the air quality. And you've probably seen this with some of the air alerts that we had, you know, back in July. And so that obviously is like an extreme of what we went through. But we do have teams that monitor that on a daily basis. We have continuous monitoring in the community. And so it's kind of business as usual for us, because any industry that comes in, we work with to make sure that they're permitted correctly and that they're part of our monitoring system. And the other part of it is, again, because it's kind of new, there's not a lot of data around data centers.
2: Okay.
1: It's in terms of the health impact, and is there a health impact? So it's really an opportunity for us to stand up some of our own monitoring around the areas. And so we'll be looking at different health indicators. We have some historical data, kind of pre-data center. And then once they get going, this is going to be a long-term, it'll be a couple years before they're up and running. But we'll be able to look at some of these health indicators and say, okay, is there a change? You know, and even if there's a change, you know, it'll be difficult initially to correlate it right to the data centers. But we'll have our thumb on the pulse of what's going on. So we'll be monitoring for, you know, asthma ER visits. Does it increase, right? Because we have the additional air potential pollution, you know, and things like that we can keep our eyes on. So that's what we'll be able to do, you know, for the community. But like I said, the health department is not, you know, we're not pro or against data center. It's neither good or bad, you know, from where we stand. We're ready to kind of business as usual and then just do some additional add-on to protect and monitor the health.
2: Yeah, and that's good to know, because I think that's important to a lot of people,
1: yeah,
2: for sure. So what is new with the department besides all of that?
1: Yeah, I know. There's more, too. I mean, there's a lot. So right now, one of the things that we're really proud of at the health department is that we're an accredited health department, which means that Canton City Public Health has met standards that all health departments across the country need to meet to maintain this accreditation standard. So it's very similar to how hospitals are accredited or universities.

0: more, but we're out of time this morning.
1: Oh.
0: Honestly, we're going to have you back. We'll put you back on the schedule so we can talk more. And wish you the best of luck and with all of these things, because they're all really important to the community. And I thank you for coming in this morning.
1: Yeah, absolutely. Thanks for having me. Appreciate it.
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2: 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Jim Heifetz with news. 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
3: This is WHBC News here at 7:31. Drive time traffic developing a couple of slow spots, a little slow anyway, northbound 77 at Arlington. And then again further up, 77 north after 277, 224. And a real big slowdown, top of Route 8 there, hopping on to 271. And normally that slows, but there's a little line of traffic there. Again, no accidents indicated with any of these slowdowns. AccuWeather's Jason Caterina says sunshine and a few clouds, a little warmer today. The high 76, 72 yesterday's high. Tonight partly cloudy, low 57. Tomorrow times of clouds and sun, high 79. Partly sunny Thursday, a few showers, a thunderstorm again, 79 for the high on Thursday. It's currently 58 degrees at your severe weather station. Radar is clear. Good morning. Jim Michaels with WHBC News. Make it five people facing charges now in the deaths of two women inside a Skyline Terrace apartment unit. And the latest person arrested was arraigned yesterday. 18-year-old Savannah Davis, who is listed in court records as a homeless Canton resident, had her bond set at $1 million on aggravated arson charges. She's one of the three defendants accused of setting fire to the apartment to cover up the shooting deaths of Courtney Yeager and Katina Spells, 46-year-old Daryl Washington, charged with their murders. Day 19 of the Massachusetts murder trial of the mom who killed her kids. Allegedly, the defense calling for a mistrial. Here's Fox News Radio's Gernal Scott.
4: As prosecutors presented rebuttal witnesses, Lindsey Clancy's defense attorney Kevin Reddington objected to what he said was the Commonwealth discussing Catholicism.
5: I believe it was intentional misconduct.
4: Prosecutor Shannon Buckingham said her witness, Dr. Kirk Heilbrunn, was getting at whether Clancy knew her actions were wrongful.
6: And that can be either that it was criminally wrong or morally wrong.
4: Judge William Sullivan did not declare a mistrial, but told the jury any talk of religion in this trial.
7: It's irrelevant. It is to be disregarded.
3: Another rebuttal witness scheduled for today. Two crimes, one arrest, one person sought. 22-year-old Vianse Wilson of Canton arrested and charged with aggravated vehicular assault after Stark County Sheriff's deputies say she struck a 49-year-old woman in a parking lot along 8th Street Northeast near Marietta Avenue in that little strip of Canton Township within the city back in July. After that occurred, deputies say 19-year-old Caden Deland of Canton fired a shot at that vehicle. A 50-year-old bystander appears to have suffered a minor injury from that gunshot. Deland, the Marshal Service Fugitive of the Week. More at WHBC.com. And no jail time on reduced charges, but the owner of the San Francisco 49ers now faces potential discipline from the NFL for violating the league's personal conduct policy. The Mahoning Valley Human Trafficking Task Force picked up 46-year-old Jed York at a mobile home park near East Palestine, where he apparently believed he was meeting a woman for sex. Charges reduced from engaging in prostitution to disorderly conduct. The Youngstown native had a two-day jail sentence suspended. It's not known what punishment the league might now mete out. AccuWeather says a lot of blue skies and sunshine and 76, it's 58 degrees. Treasury Secretary Scott Bessent announced Operation Economic Outcast yesterday. It's a new U.S. effort to isolate the Iranian regime.
8: Among the new sanctions includes an expanded list of secondary sanctions targeting digital assets, technology, gold, aviation, and shipping. In addition, the Treasury Department sanctioned nearly 60 entities, individuals, and vessels in multiple jurisdictions. The actions go after what the department describes as a network of shadow fleet vessels operating across many different countries. Iranian

0: Ukrainian officials threatened retaliation to the economic measures.
1: It's Fox's Trey Yingst. A projectile of unknown origin hit a tanker in the recommended southern route of the Strait of Hormuz, disabling the engine room of that ship. You don't have to be right smack in the middle of downtown Canton to enjoy what the city has to offer. That's My Canton for All People, and Executive Director Don Ackerman are looking at the former Spitzer Pontiac buildings on Cleveland Avenue, north of 9th Street, northwest, for a new affordable housing. Also in the plans,
2: sidewalks, greenways through there so that you can walk to the cultural center if you want. You want to walk to the palace, you want to walk to the Desert Inn up the road.
1: Plan is for 79 units with a workout room and even some garages, Ackerman says. They're trying to acquire the property now. Spitzer closed the car dealership after GM stopped making Pontiacs in 2010. Canton Mayor Bill Shearer liked the idea when he saw it in Akron, and now it has come to Canton. The city's Caravan of Love shower bus being celebrated at 1 p.m. today on East Tusk near the Sarta Cornerstone Transit Center. A shower bus, unmistakably a converted Sarta transit bus, the homeless and others in need, able to get a hot shower, clothing, meals, and other support services at the bus's various stops. Partner agencies include the Canton YWCA, the Refuge of Hope, and the Akron-based Friends in Tents. And if inflation's preventing you from staying up to date with your electric bill, AEP Ohio has a program that may help. It's the Neighbor to Neighbor Fund.
3: The grants this year go up to $500. It's a one-time payment, so that is an increase from last year. They were $350 max last year, so now you can get up to $500 annually.
1: Households must be at or below 300% of the federal poverty guideline. AEP's Julia Vinskis admits there's an imbalance between supply and demand for electricity, and that has in part made it more expensive. Other requirements, you must be over 30 days past due, the balance must be over $50, and you must have made at least $75 in payments over the past 3 months. More this program at WHBC.com. WHBC News Time 7:37, got 58 degrees in downtown Canton.
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5: Here's your AccuWeather forecast. Today will be lovely with plenty of sunshine and a few clouds, reaching a high of 76. Tonight, expect clear to partly cloudy skies with a low of 57. Tomorrow will be pleasant with a mix of clouds and sun, reaching a high of 79. Tomorrow night will feature a moonlit sky with a chance of a thunderstorm in spots towards dawn with a low of 61. With the AccuWeather forecast, I'm meteorologist Jason Caterina for News Talk 1480 WHBC.
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1: 18-year-old Savannah Davis of Canton remains in jail on $1 million bond, charged with aggravated arson in the deaths of Katina Spells and Courtney Yeager inside an apartment unit on Allen Page Drive Southeast earlier this month. She's the fifth person now arrested in connection with the crime. 46-year-old Darrell Washington, the only one, though, charged with aggravated murder. Your next news at 8, and when it breaks, Jim Michaels on Canton's Morning News with Pam Cook.
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28: All right, 7:43 on a Tuesday morning. Happy to be chatting with you this morning. And hopefully you're getting up, moving. All looks good out there, so should be another beautiful day. Sunshine and very pleasant weather, so that's nice. All right, let us find out here what is happening in the world of sports. Kenny Rota has the details.
29: Good Tuesday morning, everybody. This sports report is brought to you by Ortho United. Browns head coach Todd Monken finally named his starting quarterback for the season opener on September 13th at Jacksonville. Deshaun Watson will get the start versus the Jaguars as he beat out Shador Sanders for the job. However, both quarterbacks will not play in Thursday night's preseason finale against the Patriots in Cleveland. One other Browns note, after losing starting defensive end Alex Wright with an Achilles injury, he's out for the season. The team has signed free agent defensive end Derek Bennett. The Guardians, with a late-night contest on the West Coast against the Angels in Los Angeles on Monday night. Here's Nick with all the details.
30: The Guardians played out West last night and beat the Angels 4-2. Joe Adell drove his 18th run, and Austin Hedges hit a two-run homer. The Guardians have won five straight and six of their last seven games to move within 2.5 games of first-place Chicago in the AL Central. Guards and Angels play again tonight. 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
29: Thanks, Nick. And congratulations to Perry High School running back Jonathan Lemon as he was named the WHBC

0: Vandy's High School Football Player of the Week for his outstanding performance in the Panthers' 42-7 win over Central Catholic over the weekend. Lemon rushed for 157 yards and three touchdowns and also returned a kickoff 90 yards for a fourth score. For News Talk 1480 WHBC Sports and Canton's Morning News, I'm Kenny Rota.
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2: All right, things are moving just fine on this Tuesday morning. Like I said, we've really not had any issues to deal with, but we do know that there's a lot of work happening out there. They're finishing up paving projects and some repair projects as well. So if you are traveling throughout Stark County, just be ready for that. We also have some restricted roadway. The right shoulder is blocked on 77 North up around Wilbeth Road because of a crash, and that is slowing things down in that area. As I notice right now, traffic a little heavier than it has been. Again, 77 North at Wilbeth Road. Be careful there. Give us a call on the traffic tip line if you see a problem. 330-450-1480.
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2: And according to AccuWeather, beautiful with some sunshine today and a high of 76. Partly cloudy skies tonight and a low of 57 tomorrow. Lots of sun and clouds and a high of 79. And then on Thursday, we'll maybe see a chance for a shower. And again, a high around 79. Right now, 58 degrees on your severe weather station, 1480 WHBC.
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2: All right, traffic seems to be moving along just fine as you're traveling through the Canton area and portions of Starr County. But we will keep you up to date on possible slowdown, traffic a little heavier as you're going north on 77. Again, we do have word of an accident in that area of North Wilbeth Road. Wilbeth Road, Waterloo, in that area, an accident happening. And so the right shoulder is blocked on 77 northbound, and that is causing a little bit of a delay. So I also see a slight slowdown as you're heading north on 77 around Arlington Road. But for the most part, not too bad. But again, just prepare yourself for some heavier traffic. Give us a call on the traffic tip line if you see a problem. 330-450-1480.
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2: Well, according to AccuWeather, it should be a beautiful day today with some sunshine and a high of 76. Clear to partly cloudy skies tonight and a low of 57. Tomorrow, pleasant with some clouds and sun mixed and a high of 79. And then on Thursday, a mixture of clouds and sun with a couple of showers and thunderstorms and a high of 79. Right now, 58 degrees on your severe weather station, 1480 WHBC. And traffic and weather brought to you, by the way, by Bob and Pete's Floors for Happy Feet. Speaking of feet, there's a story coming out of Wisconsin. Now, obviously, if you know what a Maine Coon cat looks like, you know. They're just big and gorgeous and pointy ears and fluffy and but big. So this Wisconsin cat named Erebus has a record-breaking amount of toes. Yes, of toes, people. The cat has 29 toes. How many does a standard cat have, you ask? Well, 18. This cat has 11 more toes than the standard number for a domestic kitty. It has 7 toes on 3 paws and 8 toes on a 4th paw. Now, imagine them making biscuits. Lots of toes to make biscuits with, kitty cat. Anyway, the parents of the cat, who is a blue northern Maine coon, immediately figured that their kitten would be a record breaker when she was born, or he was born, because they saw all the toes. I saw a video of it yesterday where they were holding his paw up with all the toes. The paw is gigantic. And that's kind of the story of a Maine coon. But yeah, now I guess Guinness Book of World Records is saying, yes, this is the record breaker. 29 toes on the kitty cat. It's kind of fun. All right, some serious news that, honestly, this is one of the best things that we can hear, and hopefully it continues to bring more. But a new blood test has been designed, and it will help identify the signs of Alzheimer's disease. Now, it's for people 55 and older. It has just been cleared by the Food and Drug Administration. So the test from Eli Lilly breaks from the traditional method of diagnosing Alzheimer's, like spinal taps or PET scans. They say it is a biomarker blood test that can help doctors identify patients who are likely or unlikely to have Alzheimer's-related brain changes. Now, it's already been approved for use in Europe and can be run through any of the more than 4,500 lab analyzers already set up across the U.S. at U.S. LabCorp and Quest Diagnostics. They have committed to offering the new test throughout their networks, and they say this will expand the reach of the testing. But something to keep in mind that you can probably ask your doctor about. So, again, it's been approved and cleared by the FDA, and it is a test for people, a blood test for people 55 and older. So you always like to see things that are going to mean better health for all of us, right? I think we're all keeping an eye on all of that and hoping, again, that we continue to see those things grow, because that's an important thing. Keep everybody safe. Also, we have been watching this wildfire that has been happening near Reno, and they say finally they're making some progress. against the Hawk Fire near Reno, Nevada. It has destroyed or damaged at least 38 homes and forced the evacuation of thousands of people. Now, remember when we first talked about this, containment was at zero, but is now at 27%, which may not seem like a lot, but compared to zero, it certainly is. Evacuation orders were cut from 42,000 people to about 23,000, although another 40,000 remain under warnings. And this happens so quickly that if I was in a warning area, I don't know that I could just sit there and wait. You know, I'd have to just be, I'd have the car packed and ready to go and just be out of there. They say at least four civilians and three responders have been hurt. And they also say the fire was caused by a person, though they have not said whether it was by accident or on purpose. So that's an investigation that continues. 5 minutes now before 8 o'clock. And right now we have 58 degrees in downtown Canton.
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15: Crude oil prices are slipping. Investors apparently prefer economic sanctions against Iran as a better alternative to military escalation. Brent crude, the global benchmark, is at $89 a barrel. West Texas Intermediate, U.S. oil at $82. Bitcoin briefly jumped above $80,000 overnight for the first time since May. Recent turmoil in the bond market has pushed investors to Bitcoin, which is up more than 20% over the past week. Stock investors appear to be shrugging off the escalating trade dispute with Canada. Futures are higher this morning. Tesla has raised the prices of some of its Cybertruck pickups in the U.S. by $5,000. The premium truck now starts at almost $85,000. That's your Fox Business Report. I'm Jimmy Poselva, invested in you.
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2: This is WHBC News here at 8 o'clock. Drive time traffic this morning. Well, it looks like accidents out of the way. It's 77 northbound on the Akron Beltway system there. But residual backup, it's really just kind of stop and go, and not really even stop, but slow down and go pretty much from the airport all the way up to the central interchange. And this won't last long. We'll get some of this heavy traffic from the peak of the rush hour through there, and we should pretty much be back up to speed, I would think. And don't forget, during the night as well, Route 30, they're doing the paving, nighttime hours, Trump to RAF, and that means lane closings as they do that. AccuWeather's Jason Katarina says sunshine, a few clouds, warmer today, the high 76. Tonight, partly cloudy, low 57. Tomorrow, times of clouds and sun, high 79. Partly sunny Thursday, a few showers and a thunderstorm for Thursday, again, 79 for the high. And currently 58 degrees at your severe weather station. Good morning. Jim Michaels with WHBC News. 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The nonprofit Canton for All People looking at a long shuttered car dealership as one answer to the city's shortage of affordable housing. They're trying to purchase the former Spitzer Pontiac on Cleveland Avenue, north of 9th Street Northwest. The group's executive director, Don Ackerman, says it'll be a combination of new and old.
3: 79 units right there where we can redo the old car dealership. We're going to preserve that old kind of historic dome roof there for interior parking.
2: With a workout room in front of one of the buildings as well, Spitzer closed the dealership not long after the last new Pontiac was sold in 2010. And the Caravan of Love shower bus hits the streets of Canton today. It's a mobile hot showering unit for the homeless and others in need, also providing clothing, meals, and other supportive services. Mayor Bill Shearer sees how the shower bus works in Akron, and so he worked with SARTA to have an existing transit bus converted to that same purpose, the bus being unveiled on East Tusk near the Cornerstone Transit Center at 1 o'clock. Partner agencies on the project include the Refuge of Hope, the Canton YWCA, and the homeless group Friends in Tents. A fifth suspect in the deaths of two women inside an Allen Page Drive Southeast apartment unit in Canton back on August the 9th, and she had her bond set at $1 million on aggravated arson charges yesterday. 18-year-old Savannah Davis arrested Friday, accused along with two of the other defendants of setting a fire to cover up the shooting deaths of Katina Spells and Courtney Yeager. 46-year-old Daryl Washington of Canton, the accused trigger man, accused of firing the shots that killed the two women. Now, he's the one that got away. 19-year-old Caden Deland of Canton, charged with felonious assault, accused of shooting into an occupied vehicle in a parking lot along 8th Street Northeast near Marietta in Canton. Marietta Avenue in Canton Township back in July, dealing to the U.S. Marshals Service's Northern Ohio Fugitive of the Week. Stark County Sheriff's Office says that incident followed another assault where 22-year-old Beyonce Wilson drove her car into a 49-year-old woman in that parking lot. She is charged with aggravated vehicular assault. Price of one commodity reacting after details of the country's economic war on Iran were announced yesterday. Here's Fox News Radio's C.J. Papa.
4: The price for a barrel of oil dropping fast after Treasury Secretary Scott Bessent unleashes a fresh set of penalties on Iran.
5: The actions of Treasury and other agencies will tighten the noose and block every potential source of revenue that funds the IRGC and the evil Iranian regime.
2: Besson says any country found to be helping the Islamic Republic sell its oil will

0: also face sanctions. The owner of an NFL franchise caught up in a sex sting near his hometown. San Francisco 49ers owner Jed York pleaded guilty to misdemeanor disorderly conduct charges in Columbiana County yesterday. The Youngstown native had gone to the East Palestine area early Sunday, answering an ad for sex placed by the Mahoning Valley Human Trafficking Task Force, according to the task force. The 46-year-old had been charged with engaging in prostitution, charge reduced. The two-day jail sentence suspended. Was an $1,100 fine. The NFL now expected to dole out punishment based on its personal conduct policy. AccuWeather says sun, a few clouds, and 76, got 58 degrees. The Ohio Power Siting Board has given its okay to a power plant project near Carrollton. Chestnut Run Energy plans to construct a 1,300-megawatt natural gas-fired electric generating facility just over 2 miles northeast of the village of Carrollton. Chestnut Run hopes to start construction sometime this year. They say 500 construction jobs will be supported. They hope to begin producing electricity there in 2030. It's primary runoff day in a couple of states, including South Carolina. Here's Fox News Radio's Jessica Rosenthal with more on that.
1: After Senator Lindsey Graham died, South Carolina Governor Henry McMaster appointed his sister Darlene as senator, at least until his term ran out in January. But she opted to run for a full six-year term as well and won nearly 33% of the vote in a primary election earlier this month. Congressman Ralph Norman was second with just over 25%. Since neither got a majority, the runoff is taking place. President Trump's backed Graham, appearing at a rally with her last week in Myrtle Beach.
2: Mr. President, I am proud to stand with you.
1: Norman told Fox Carolina after the candidates won and only debate.
3: There's no time for training on the job.
0: It's also a special election in Georgia and another runoff for governor in Oklahoma. And an advocacy group says the cost of child care in Ohio is way too high. Action for Children says a family with an infant and a toddler can spend a third of their income on child care. The Ohio Chamber of Commerce has been working with state officials to address that issue. WHBC News Time, 8:07, 58 degrees in downtown Canton.
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5: Here's your AccuWeather forecast. Today will be lovely with plenty of sunshine and a few clouds, reaching a high of 76. Tonight, expect clear to partly cloudy skies with a low of 57. Tomorrow will be pleasant with a mix of clouds and sun, reaching a high of 79. Tomorrow night will feature a moonlit sky with a chance of a thunderstorm in spots towards dawn with a low of 61. With the AccuWeather forecast, I'm meteorologist Jason Caterina for News Talk 1480 WHBC.
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0: One of the next housing projects of the nonprofit Canton for All People is converting the long-closed Spitzer Pontiac property on Cleveland Avenue Northwest into 73 housing units. The organization working on acquiring the property, Executive Director Don Ackerman says residents deserve quality, low-cost housing in an area of Canton with plenty to do. Your next news at 8:30, and when it breaks, Jim Michaels on Canton's Morning News with Pam Cook.
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21: All right, a happy Tuesday to all of you. And again, 58 degrees. We'll get up to a high of about 76 today. Should be pretty nice. Lots of sunshine. We have John Decker, our senior White House correspondent for Gray Television. He's in Washington, D.C., of course, and he'll chat with us here in about 10 minutes or so, probably a little less than that, but we'll find out what's going on in his world. Right now, we need to find out what's happening in the sports world. Here's Kenny Rota.
20: Good Tuesday morning, everybody. This sports report is brought to you by Ortho United. Browns head coach Todd Monken finally named his starting quarterback for the season opener on September 13th at Jacksonville. Deshaun Watson will get the start versus the Jaguars as he beat out Shador Sanders for the job. However, both quarterbacks will not play in Thursday night's preseason finale against the Patriots in Cleveland. One other Browns note, after losing starting defensive end Alex Wright with an Achilles injury, he's out for the season. The team has signed free agent defensive end Derek Bennett. The Guardians with a late night contest on the West Coast against the Angels in Los Angeles on Monday night. Here's Nick with all the details.
1: The Guardians played out west last night and beat the Angels 4-2. Joe Adell drove his 18th run, and Austin Hedges hit a two-run homer. The Guardians have won five straight and six of their last seven games to move within 2.5 games of first-place Chicago in the AL Central. Guards and Angels play again tonight. First pitch on WHBC is at 9:38.
20: Thanks, Nick. And congratulations to Perry High School running back Jonathan Lemon as he was named the WHBC Wendy's High School Football Player of the Week for his outstanding performance in the Panthers' 42-7 win over Central Catholic over the weekend. Lemon rushed for 157 yards and three touchdowns and also returned a kickoff 90 yards for a fourth score. For News Talk 1480 WHBC Sports and Canton's Morning News, I'm Kenny Rota.
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21: All right, looking good out there again. As I said, not a whole lot happening, just a normal amount of traffic. We had a little bit of a delay up north, but that seems to be getting better. And honestly, they're going to do some paving work and some work around the area, especially on Route 30, so be prepared for that. Give us a call on the traffic tip line, 330-450-1480.
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21: Well, according to AccuWeather, we'll have lots of sunshine today and a high of 76. Clear to partly cloudy skies tonight, a low of 57. Tomorrow, pleasant with some clouds and sun and a high of 79. And then on Thursday, a mixture of clouds and sun and a high again of 79. Right now, 58 degrees on your severe weather station, 1480 WHBC.
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21: All right, as we start to wrap up things on the roadways, we're not really seeing any issues or delays right now, so things look pretty good. I will say that we have noticed a slowdown on 77 North. Most of that is up around Wilbeth Road in that area, but now we're seeing it up around Vernon Odom Boulevard, a disabled vehicle causing a slowdown there. Other than that, though, we should be in pretty good shape. We'll keep an eye on it. 330-450-1480.
12: Canton's Severe Weather Station. Stick with us. Now, the 1480 WHBC AccuWeather Forecast.
21: Lots of sunshine today and a high around 76. Clear skies tonight, low 57. Tomorrow, sun and clouds mixed, a high near 80. We get to Thursday, could see a shower with a high near 80. Right now, 58 degrees on your Severe Weather Station, 1480 WHBC. 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How are you, John?
13: I'm doing great, Pam. How are you doing today?
21: Oh, so far, so good. So far, so good.
13: Good. Excellent. Well, we're winding down the summer. Summer's coming to an end. It's very sad. You know, people going back
21: Zip
13: to
21: it.
13: School, et cetera. here in Washington, we're focused on a number of things. You know, that runoff election involving Senator Darlene Graham. That takes place today. So she's going head to head against Congressman Ralph Norman. The winner of that will be the Republican nominee for the general election and likely the winner of this runoff vote is going to be the next senator for the next 6 years for South Carolina, given the fact that South Carolina is a red seat.
21: Yeah, this will be very interesting to keep an eye on. I know a lot of folks focused on that. Speaking of elections and things like that, we saw the Supreme Court ruling on the mail-in ballots. What does that really mean, John?
13: Well, it doesn't, I don't believe, mean much as it relates to the 2026 midterm elections. I don't think that everything will be resolved that would impact in any way the voting or the way that voting takes place in the midterms in any state. But it could impact 2028. That's what the Supreme Court said in its opinion. There needs to be a whole legal process that needs to wind its way all the way back up to the Supreme Court, and that will take some time. It will likely be after the midterms that this will all be resolved in terms of what the voting procedures will be for the next presidential election.
21: All right. And we also see, you know, the war with Canada continues. I mean, we're seeing more and more things happening there, back and forth, right?
13: Well, that's right. You know, and so we have exactly what you described. Tit for tat, sanctions, tariffs being placed upon, Canadian goods coming into the U.S. and upon U.S. goods heading up over the northern border into Canada. So it really is a trade war happening right now between these two longtime neighbors. We'll see if things get resolved. What the president announced yesterday, 50% tariffs on all cars and trucks and auto parts coming into the U.S. from Canada. That would go into effect in early January. So some time, perhaps, to get something resolved before that actually happens, about 4 months or so.
21: So what's on the agenda today? Any traveling for you or the president today?
13: No, no travel for the president. He's here in town. No travel for me. I'm here in town. But, you know, we'll see. Maybe there'll be a White House press briefing that's added to the schedule. Caroline Leavitt, the White House press secretary, is winding down her time as the White House press secretary. So I think we could see her final press briefing today, tomorrow, maybe Thursday. No. We'll just have to see what happens.
21: Do we know her replacement yet?
13: No, okay. We don't. I don't know. I don't have any inkling as to who that will be or, Pam, when the president will make that announcement.
21: Okay, very good. All right, sir. Well, you have a good one, and we'll talk tomorrow.
13: Great. That sounds great, Pam. Have a great day. Thanks so much. Bye-bye.
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4: I'm Maria Bartiromo, and this is the Fox Business Report.
9: Dick's Sporting Goods is reporting a disappointing quarter. It's lowering its forecast for the year because it sees a challenging market for footwear. The stock is losing ground. Hyundai Motor and its union have reached a deal to end the walkout at South Korean plants. The agreement comes after months of on-and-off strikes that disrupted production. Members are scheduled to vote on the tentative deal next Monday. It includes a salary increase, annual bonus, and one-time cash payment. Hyundai suggested it discussed plans with the union to deploy humanoid Atlas robots on some assembly lines, likely first in the U.S. in about 2 years, but it didn't elaborate. Crude oil prices have moderated after the new U.S. economic sanctions against Iran were revealed. That's your Fox Business Report. I'm Ginny Coselda, invested in you.
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0: sunshine, a few clouds, a little warmer today. The high 76. Tonight, partly cloudy, low 57. Tomorrow, times of clouds and sun, the high 79. Partly sunny Thursday, back to a few showers and a thunderstorm. Again, the high Thursday at 79. We're at 59 at your severe weather station. Good morning. Jim Michaels with WHBC News. Make it five people facing charges in the deaths of two women inside a Skyline Terrace apartment unit. The latest person arrested, arraigned yesterday. 18-year-old Savannah Davis, listed in court records as a homeless Canton resident, had her bond set at $1 million on aggravated arson charges. She's one of three defendants accused of setting fire to the apartment, cover up the shooting deaths of Courtney Yeager and Katina Spells. 46-year-old Daryl Washington charged with their murders. Day 19 of the Massachusetts murder trial, the mom who is said to have killed her kids, the defense calling for a mistrial there. Here's Fox News Radio's Gernal Scott with the latest.
1: As prosecutors presented rebuttal witnesses, Lindsay Clancy's defense attorney Kevin Reddington objected to what he said was the Commonwealth discussing Catholicism.
2: I believe it was intentional misconduct.
1: Prosecutor Shannon Buckingham said her witness, Dr. Kirk Heilbrunn, was getting at whether Clancy knew her actions were wrongful.
3: And that can be either that it was criminally wrong or morally wrong.
1: Judge William Sullivan did not declare a mistrial, but told the jury any talk of religion in this trial.
4: It's irrelevant. It is to be disregarded.
0: It's another rebuttal witness scheduled for today. Two crimes, one arrest, one person sought. 22-year-old Vionce Wilson of Canton arrested, charged with aggravated vehicular assault after Stark County Sheriff's deputies say she struck a 49-year-old woman in a parking lot with her vehicle along 8th Street Northeast near Marietta Avenue, that little strip of Canton Township located in the city, back in July. After that, deputies say 19-year-old Caden Deland of Canton fired a shot at that same vehicle. No one in the vehicle injured. A 50-year-old bystander appears to have been injured, though. Deland, the Marshal Service Fugitive of the Week. More at WHBC.com. No jail time on reduced charges, but the owner of the San Francisco 49ers now faces potential discipline from the NFL for violating the league's personal conduct policy. The Mahoning Valley Human Trafficking Task Force picked up 46-year-old Jed York at a mobile home park near East Palestine, where he apparently believed he was meeting a woman for sex. Charges reduced from engaging in prostitution to disorderly conduct. Youngstown native had a two-day jail sentence suspended. It's not known what punishment the league might mete out. AccuWeather says a lot of blue skies and sunshine, 76 for the high, it's 59 degrees. Treasury Secretary Scott Bessent announced Operation Economic Outcast yesterday, a new U.S. effort to isolate the Iranian regime.
5: Among the new sanctions includes an expanded list of secondary sanctions targeting digital assets, technology, gold, aviation, and shipping. In addition, the Treasury Department sanctioned nearly 60 entities, individuals, and vessels in multiple jurisdictions. The actions go after what the department describes as a network of shadow fleet vessels operating across many different countries. Iranian officials threatened retaliation to the economic measures.
0: It's Fox's Trey Yingst. A projectile of unknown origin hit a tanker in the recommended southern route of the Strait of Hormuz, disabling the engine room. You don't have to be right smack in the middle of downtown Canton to enjoy what the city has to offer, and that's why Canton for All People and Executive Director Don Ackerman are looking at the former Spitzer Pontiac buildings on Cleveland Avenue north of 9th Street Northwest for new affordable housing. Also in the plan,
6: sidewalks, greenways through there so that you can walk to the cultural center if you want. You want to walk to the palace, you want to walk to the Desert Inn up the road.
0: Plan is for 79 units with a workout room, even some garages. Ackerman says they're trying to acquire the property now. Spitzer closed the car dealership after GM stopped making Pontiacs in 2010. Canton Mayor Bill Scherer liked the idea when he saw it in Akron. Now it has come to Canton, the city's Caravan of Love shower bus being celebrated at 1 o'clock this afternoon on East Tusk near the SARTA Cornerstone Transit Center. The shower bus, unmistakably a converted SARTA transit bus. The homeless and others in need able to get a hot shower, clothing, meals, and other supplies.

0: Airport services at the bus's various stops. Partner agencies on the project include the Canton YWCA, the Refuge of Hope, and the Akron-based homeless outreach organization, Friends in Tents. And if inflation is preventing you from staying up to date with your electric bill, AEP Ohio is a program that may help. It's the Neighbor to Neighbor Fund.
1: The grants this year go up to $500. It's a one-time payment, so that is an increase from last year. They were $350 max last year, so now you can get up to $500 annually.
0: Households must be at or below 300% of the federal poverty guideline. AP piece in Julia Evanskas admits there's an imbalance between supply and demand for electricity, and that's in part what's made it more expensive. Also, other requirements got them at the website. You must be over 30 days past due in payments, balance due of at least $50. And you must have made at least $75 in payments over the previous 3 months. Again, more, all that at WHBC.com. WHBC News Time, 8:37, 59 degrees in downtown Canton.
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3: Here's your AccuWeather forecast. Today will be lovely with plenty of sunshine and a few clouds, reaching a high of 76. Tonight, expect clear to partly cloudy skies with a low of 57. Tomorrow will be pleasant with a mix of clouds and sun, reaching a high of 79. Tomorrow night will feature a moonlit sky with a chance of a thunderstorm in spots towards dawn with a low of 61. With the AccuWeather forecast, I'm meteorologist Jason Caterina for News Talk 1480 WHBC.
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0: 18-year-old Savannah Davis of Canton remains jailed on $1 million bond, charged with aggravated arson in the deaths of Katina Spells and Courtney Yeager inside an apartment unit on Allen Page Drive Southeast earlier this month. She's the fifth person now arrested in connection with that crime. 46-year-old Daryl Washington, though, the only one charged with aggravated murder. Your next news at 9, and when it breaks, Jim Michaels on Canton's Morning News with Pam Cook.
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1: Good Tuesday morning, all of you. 8:41 in the morning and 59 degrees with sunshine, a beautiful day ahead. And guess what? The National Park Service turns 110 years old today. So if you want to enjoy the outdoors, this is the great time to celebrate. They're waiving entrance fees, and this is pretty cool stuff. So, you know, you can take a birthday cake. They say bring your own, BYOBC, bring your own birthday cake. But, yeah, be thinking about that because those prices are going to be in effect, some discounts and things like that over the next week or so. But happy birthday to the National Park Service. All right, let us one more time this morning figure out what's going on in sports. Kenny Roeder will tell us.
3: Good Tuesday morning, everybody. This sports report is brought to you by Ortho United. Browns head coach Todd Monken finally named his starting quarterback for the season opener on September 13th at Jacksonville. Deshaun Watson will get the start versus the Jaguars as he beat out Shedeur Sanders for the job. However, both quarterbacks will not play in Thursday night's preseason finale against the Patriots in Cleveland. One other Browns note, after losing starting defensive end Alex Wright with an Achilles injury, he's out for the season. The team has signed free agent defensive end Derek Bennett. The Guardians with a late-night contest on the West Coast against the Angels in Los Angeles on Monday night. Here's Nick with all the details.
4: The Guardians played out West last night and beat the Angels 4-2. Joe Adele drove his 18th run, and Austin Hedges hit a two-run homer. The Guardians have won five straight in six of their last seven games to move within 2.5 games of first-place Chicago in the AL Central. Guards and Angels play again tonight. First pitch on WHBC is at 9:38.
3: Thanks, Nick. And congratulations to Perry High School running back Jonathan Lemon as he was named the WHBC Wendy's High School Football Player of the Week for his outstanding performance in the Panthers' 42-7 win over Central Catholic over the weekend. Lemon rushed for 157 yards and three touchdowns and also returned a kickoff 90 yards for a fourth score. For News Talk 1480 WHBC Sports and Canton's Morning News, I'm Kenny Rota.
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1: And according to AccuWeather, we are going to have some sunshine today and a high of 76. Tonight, clear to partly cloudy skies, a low of 57. Some clouds and sun mixed tomorrow, high near 80. And then on Friday, a mixture of sun and clouds, chance for a shower, and a high of 79. Right now, 59 degrees on your Severe Weather Station, 1480 WHBC.
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1: All right now, as I said, things are looking pretty decent out there. Not seeing any delays. 77, 62, 30, 21. Oh, really looking pretty good for you. So just give us a call on the traffic tip line if you see a problem. 330-450-1480.
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1: Well, according to AccuWeather, if you're going to be outdoors today, you're in luck. Some beautiful sunshine and 76 for the high today. Tonight, clear to partly cloudy and a low of 57. And then tomorrow, some sun and clouds mix, but a high near 80. Same thing on Thursday, but there is a slight chance of a shower or thunderstorm Thursday. And Friday looks beautiful as well with the sunshine and a high of 77. Right now, 59 degrees on your severe weather station, 1480 WHBC. I always like to, you know, bring up a little food info for you, of course. And Duncan Hines is collaborating. Who? With whom, you might ask? Well, with Snoopy. Snoopy and his friends. So they're going to do a collection throughout the stores this month, and it's going to stick around through the holiday season. This could make something fun for the kids to, you know, put together and bake, or maybe you're just a fan and you want to do it. But they have Charlie Brownie Blondie Bar Mix. They have Snoopy Crinkle Cookie Mix. They have the Great Pumpkin Bundt Cake and Glaze Mix. They have the Snoopy Skate Yellow Cupcake Mix. Peppermint Patty Brownie Mix. I think that's the one that I have to try. And then the Lucy-inspired Snowball Cookie Kit. Now, they're also going to be collaborating with Swiss Miss Hot Chocolate for that part. The lineup includes a 4-pack hot cocoa gift set, collectible milk chocolate cocoa tins, single serve hot cocoa ornaments, and the returning peppermint cocoa 6-pack dressed up in peanuts packaging. So if you're a Peanuts fan, if you are a Snoopy fan, all of those things, they're combining it with some wonderful desserts. That sounds fun. I think that's absolutely something I could love for sure. So, you know, as we look ahead to the week, we have a lot going on, busy things happening. Kenny and JT, I know, are very consumed with what's happening with the Browns. Browns will play their final preseason game on Thursday night, and they'll take on the New England Patriots, although Shedeur Sanders and Deshaun Watson will

0: not play. So Dylan Gabriel will get the start. And we'll see how all that goes. But, you know, you're not going to get to see them at all anymore until the regular season, which we now know Deshaun Watson will be starting that game in Jacksonville week one. And that'll be Sunday, September 13th. They'll kick off at 1 o'clock in Jacksonville. So, you know, the question is, are you happy? You know, yesterday, producer Nick and I were like, yo, yeah, they're going to, we really felt like Shador was going to be the guy, because maybe we think that's the smart thing to do. I don't know. Sometimes I wonder why they make the decisions that they do. You know, almost like, do we have to make him the starter and let him fail, and then we'll put Shador in and story's over? Is that how they're working it, do you think?
1: I cannot understand or even try to grasp the thought process of the Cleveland Browns management ownership. I listened to a lot of sports talk radio yesterday.
0: Yeah.
1: A lot of the national hosts, they're in shock. Everybody's in shock.
0: Yeah.
1: Even people that do sports on the daily 24/7, they're all in shock.
0: And we know this is going to be, they don't, you know, what I just said was maybe they did it because they're just going to let Shador wait for a minute and have Deshaun completely fail before they make that decision. So that they, because if they put Shador in and he fails, then
1: that's not good for his confidence right now.
0: Well, and it's not good. It's not good for Deshaun Watson in that situation.
1: Right.
0: It was a very delicate situation, but I think people are done with the Deshaun Watson experiment. I think they're just done with it. I heard several people say that yesterday. We're done.
1: It's been 4 years.
0: Yeah. Well, and a lot of money.
1: Yeah.
0: They referred to it as the worst trade decision in NFL history yesterday. I thought, oh my gosh, okay. I guess I don't really keep tabs of trades and things like that, but I know it was not a good thing when it happened.
1: What JT made a great point yesterday. He said that all these team owners, they're in the billions, okay? So if they lose a couple hundred million, oh, well, you know, just eat the cost and get rid of the guy.
0: Yeah. Well, it's been a long time. And they really, you know, financially, as far as you can't put your own billions into the salary cap, you know, or into different things like that. That's the difference there. But I understand what he means. You know, they made a mistake, we think. We don't know that. We'll see what happens in Jacksonville week one, right? We'll see how that goes.
1: I mean, we'll give Sanders a chance to get more reps in and just to get to learn the system a little bit better and maybe give him a better chance in a few weeks.
0: And here I sit with, you know, 42-year-old Aaron Rodgers, you know, and then two guys behind him who 1 week look like they're the next coming, and the next week they both look like they don't belong. You know, I mean, and I guess that's a rookie. You know, that's the way that can work, but I don't know. We'll see. It's going to be a very interesting season. I'm excited for it. I'm always excited for football no matter what. But we'll see how that all works out. All right, we have 5 minutes now before 9 o'clock. And again, a beautiful sunshiny day today. 59 degrees in downtown Canton.
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3: I'm Maria Bartiromo, and this is the Fox Business Report.
4: Dick's Sporting Goods is reporting a disappointing quarter. It's lowering its forecast for the year because it sees a challenging market for footwear. The stock is losing ground. Hyundai Motor and its union have reached a deal to end the walkout at South Korean plants. The agreement comes after months of on and off strikes that disrupted production. Members are scheduled to vote on the tentative deal next Monday. It includes a salary increase, annual bonus, and one-time cash payment. Hyundai suggested it discussed plans with the union to deploy humanoid Atlas robots on some assembly lines, likely first in the U.S. in about 2 years, but it didn't elaborate. Crude oil prices have moderated after the new U.S. economic sanctions against Iran were revealed. That's your Fox Business Report. I'm Ginny Coselda. Invested in you.
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0: This is WHBC News. Good morning. I'm Pam Cook. The nonprofit Canton for All People is looking at a long-shuttered car dealership as one answer to the city's shortage of affordable housing. They're trying to purchase the former Spitzer Pontiac on Cleveland Avenue, north of 9th Street Northwest. The group's executive director, Don Ackerman, says it'll be a combination of new and old.
21: 79 units right there where we can redo the old car dealership. We're going to preserve that old kind of historic dome roof there for interior parking.
0: With a workout room in the front of one of the buildings, Spitzer closed the dealership not long after the last new Pontiac was sold in 2010. The Caravan of Love shower bus hits the streets of Canton today. It's a mobile hot showering unit for the homeless and others in need, also providing clothing, meals, and other supportive services. Mayor Bill Scheer saw how the shower bus worked in Akron and worked with SARTA to have an existing transit bus converted to that purpose, the bus being unveiled on East Tusk near the Cornerstone Transit Center. Partner agencies on the project include Refuge of Hope, the Canton YWCA, and the homeless group Friends in Tents. A fifth suspect in the death of two women inside of Allen Page Drive Southeast apartment unit in Canton back on August 9th had her bond set at $1 million on aggravated arson charges yesterday. 18-year-old Savannah Davis was arrested Friday, accused along with two other defendants of setting a fire to cover up the shooting deaths of Katrina Spells and Courtney Yeager. 46-year-old Daryl Washington of Canton is the accused trigger man, accused of firing the shots that killed the women. He's the one that got away. 19-year-old Caden DeLand of Canton, now charged with felonious assault, accused of shooting.

0: getting into an occupied vehicle in a parking lot along A Street Northeast near Marietta Avenue back in July. Deland is the U.S. Marshals Service's Fugitive of the Week. Starr County Sheriff's Office says that incident immediately followed another assault where 22-year-old Vaiance Wilson drove her car into a 49-year-old woman in that parking lot, and she is charged with aggravated vehicular assault. The owner of an NFL franchise is caught up in a sex sting near his hometown. San Francisco 49ers owner Jed York pleading guilty to misdemeanor disorderly conduct charges in Columbiana County yesterday. The Youngstown native had gone to the East Palestine area early Sunday, answering an ad for sex placed by the Mahoning Valley Human Trafficking Task Force. The 46-year-old had been charged with engaging in prostitution. That charge was reduced and the two-day jail sentence was suspended. There was an $1,100 fine. The NFL is next to dole out punishment based on its personal conduct policy. The Ohio Power Siting Board has given its okay to a power plant project near Carrollton. Chestnut Run Energy plans to construct a 1,300-megawatt natural gas-fired electric generating facility just 2 miles northeast of the village. Chestnut Run hopes to start construction sometime this year. They say the 500 construction jobs will be supported. They hope to begin producing electricity in 2030. An advocacy group says the cost of childcare in Ohio is way too high. Action for Children says a family with an infant and toddler can spend a third of their income on childcare. The Ohio Chamber of Commerce has been working with state officials to try to address that issue. And as you may already know, the Cleveland Browns and new head coach Todd Monken announcing Deshaun Watson will be the week one starter quarterback for the Browns. He beat out the fan favorite, Shedeur Sanders, who many thought might get the nod. Browns open the season in Jacksonville September 13th. I'm Pam Cook.
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8: Here's your AccuWeather forecast. Today, expect beautiful weather with plenty of sunshine and a few clouds, reaching a high of 76. Tonight will be clear to partly cloudy with a low of 57. Tomorrow will be pleasant with a mix of clouds and sun, reaching a high of 79. Tomorrow night, anticipate a moonlit sky with a chance of a thunderstorm in spots towards dawn with a low of 61. With the AccuWeather forecast, I'm meteorologist Jason Caterina for News Talk 1480 WHBC.
9: I'm Maria Bartiromo, and this is the Fox Business Report.
10: Dick's Sporting Goods is reporting a disappointing quarter. It's lowering its forecast for the year because it sees a challenging market for footwear. The stock is losing ground. Hyundai Motor and its union have reached a deal to end the walkout at South Korean plants. The agreement comes after months of on-and-off strikes that disrupted production. Members are scheduled to vote on the tentative deal next Monday. It includes a salary increase, annual bonus, and one-time cash payment. Hyundai suggested it discussed plans with the union to deploy humanoid Atlas robots on some assembly lines, likely first in the U.S. in about 2 years, but it didn't elaborate. Crude oil prices have moderated after the new U.S. economic sanctions against Iran were revealed. That's your Fox Business Report. I'm Ginny Coselda. Invested in you.
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0: 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All right, so I wanted to start off this week. You know, I'm in the middle of doing my continued education that is required by law for your financial advisors to stay licensed. You know, we're licensed individuals with the state, with the regulatory bodies and whatever, and we're required to do a certain amount of education. We're required to do anti-money laundering. This is how and why we were so prevalent and on top of screaming about the Hunter Biden thing, because he had over 150 suspicious activity reports from money laundering that went unchecked, went uninvestigated. And I actually ended up sending an email up to somebody saying, hey, this is an area where you can go after some people because they didn't follow the anti-money laundering laws. But it'll probably never get done. That's our corrupt government at work. But that was a different subject. I'm not going there today, but I'm doing my continued education, and I ran across this, if you will, chart or summary of how to make good decisions. And when it comes to investing, when it comes to doing the right thing with your money, as well as this idea was designed around what advisors should do the right and ethical thing when they're working with their clients. So I want to go through these eight steps because I thought it was really good, and it could also be something that you could use maybe in your personal life, maybe in your investment life. And the first one was recognize the dilemma. Now, we're not all in dilemmas. That doesn't mean we're all in crisis. But maybe your dilemma is you're trying to figure out how to turn your 401k into income. Maybe your dilemma is, I enjoy the market. I know the market's up, but I also know it's not going to last forever. Maybe your dilemma is, I don't have enough money to generate enough income. How can I make this work for me? Maybe your dilemma is that I'm in retirement now. I'm not sure what to do next. Maybe your dilemma is, I'm trying to figure out how to pass this money on to my family and bypass probate court and that sort of thing. Whatever your dilemma is, the first thing is to recognize it and start writing down ideas and notes about what it is you think that you need to do. The next one in the chart was to stop and think. Now, that seems pretty obvious, right? I mean, a lot of people act inadvertently and haphazardly, and they're reactive versus being active ahead of time. Right? They wait till the thing hits the fire. They wait until the crisis hits. And then at the last minute, they just reactively do whatever. The point of stop and think is this. Spend a little time on it. Do a little research. And make sure that, you know, you are where you really are. Make sure that you're in a position where you're thinking, okay, this is what I need to do. This is what I'd like to do. And make sure that moving forward, you're focused on the right thing. The next part in the chart is determine the facts. What are the facts? Now, okay, that seems pretty simple as well. The problem is it can sometimes be misleading. And the other problem is we get lazy. What do I mean by that? That means instead of looking directly at the facts. That means instead of searching through the pros and cons of the investments or products that we might use to get to our ultimate goal, we don't really look at the facts. We go by hearsay. We don't look deep enough. We search Google and we look at the very first response and then we walk away. I know people like that every day. Whatever Google says and whatever the first response is, whatever their ChatGPT says, that's the first thing they go with, and they don't think about anything else. They don't look past it. They don't look to see if that was accurate. They don't ask the opposing side. You know, we talk a lot about annuities on this program. And again, willing to sit down and debate with anybody, the pros and cons. But it's this idea that we went back to our advisor and our advisor said, no, annuities suck. You should stay out of them. And that's the idea we went with. That's funny to me because annuities are being used for retirement across the globe. And yet your advisor told you they suck, stay out of it. That's all the facts that you looked at. You got to look a little deeper sometimes. The next part in the chart is to develop your options. What are your options to solve the dilemma? What are your options to solve the problem? When we look at retirement, we look at this idea that, well, we're just going to stay in the market. Whatever it earns, we're going to keep. And I've got different things I always encourage you to read through. Like I'm going to encourage you right now to go out to realinvestmentadvice.com, firm out of Houston. And I want you to read their part one of a part five series talking about investing and the difference between investing and speculating, right? It's a great, this is just the first of five parts, but the first part is so enlightening that everybody should read it if you're in the market. But what are your options? What choices do you have? What's the best way to go? And then understand, as I always say on this program, understand where they're coming from. Whoever writes the article, whoever gives you the information. On our program, we talk a lot about annuities. 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We believe in protecting your money in retirement. That's where we come from. We don't believe in being all in retirement. We don't believe in chasing market returns all the time. Not that you can't do that with some of your money. We just don't think you should do it with your income money or the bulk of your money. So what are your options? The next part of the summary or the questions of figuring out what to do when you're making a difficult decision is consider the consequences. Many people make decisions and they don't ever consider the negative side. You know, the worst part of an annuity that most people talk about is you tie your money up for a little bit of time. Well, the advantage there is you don't pay fees and you're not paying money management fees in most cases, unless you buy some kind of an income rider or something. But the idea there is there is a time horizon, so to speak. But if you're investing in the market, there's a time horizon too. Don't they always tell you to just buy and hold? Don't they always tell you to just put your money in and forget about it and let it work? But what are the consequences of each one of the decisions? One of the great consequences about owning an annuity is you'll never lose money due to the market. One of the offset of those consequences, or the opposite, is that if you're in the market, yes, you might make more money. Yes, you might do a little bit better, but you can lose half of your money overnight. Well, maybe not overnight, but you can lose a lot of money. We've all been there. And we always try to remind you, back to the Real Investment Advice article, that markets always return to their means, which means they always return to their averages. The next thing you do in looking at decisions is you consult people. You talk to them. You find out who is good in their area. We didn't survive doing this for 45 years because we're bad at what we do. We've been doing this for 45 years because we're one of the tops in the field of what we do. 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
0: 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It says that there are two questions that decide everything in this article. And it talks about, you know, investing and that sort of thing. It says the first question is simple. What price are you paying? In other words, when you buy in, what are you buying it at? Are you buying it at the lowest price? The highest price? Understanding that if you pay a high price, then you are committing to a future lower return. Now, some will say that's an opinion. Some will say it's arithmetic. Some will say it's a historical record. At the end of the day, if you're buying investments that are expensive, are at the top of their game, then you're probably going to have a lower rate of return going forward. It's why we always say that just because your brother-in-law made money over the last 8 years, just because your coworker made money, doesn't mean if you roll over today your 401k to that advisor that you're going to do the same. In fact, there's a good chance that you'll earn less, and probably will, because you're buying in at what is considered the highest standard that we've ever been at, the highest point in the market we've ever been. I was looking at a chart in this article because it was talking about the difference between buy and hold and averages and that sort of thing. And the chart was, if you invested a dollar in 1871 in the market when it started, it'd be worth $42,000 today. But that's not what I looked at in the chart. That's not what pinpointed to me. If you look at that chart, and you read the article as I said to you, if you look at that chart, what pinpoints to me, it stands out. And I always tell you on my program, I can read a graph. I can read a chart. We have a chart to show you how high we are in the market. But if you look at the chart from the dollar invested from 1871 to today, and it'd be worth $42,000, everybody said, see? But the problem is that can't happen. Because nobody is going to live that long, right? The other thing is, if you look at the chart, you look at the dynamic increase since after 01. Like, all along, the market's made a little bit of money. You made a little bit of money on your $1, that sort of thing. But all of a sudden, things have changed. And some would argue that the big change is that we got away from the gold standard on the dollar. And this is the argument for, you open up your 401k statement, it's higher. The dollar amount is higher, but the spending value is less. The value of that dollar is less today. So even though you have a higher number in your 401k balance, you actually have less spending authority or ability, less value on that same money. Now, if you look at that chart, you would think to yourself, this is a horrible time to be buying into the market. Back to the first question, what price are you paying? Because it's the highest it's ever been. We've broken all kinds of records, right? You know that. And for some of you, you'd say, well, see, that's why we shouldn't have owned annuities. We should have been in the market. Okay, but what are you going to own next? You're right. You made more money in the market than we made in annuities. We made some money, but we protected money too. What are you going to do next? Are you going to lose money by holding on? Or are you hoping and praying for the best that it keeps going? And if you're rolling over today, understanding that you're buying at the top of that graph, the top of that chart. We've seen the majority of those increases over the last, we'll say, 20 years versus the last 100 years. Okay? So just keep that in mind when you're looking at, you're doing your rollovers, getting your income. Look at the price you're paying. And also understand that if that price that you're paying is so high, what are you supposed to do when the market goes gangbusters high? You're supposed to sell, right? You're supposed to sell some of the gains. We've been encouraging you on our program for the last 2 years to take some of the gains off the table. For those of you who have big money in your 401k, we've been encouraging you, take half of it out today. Don't keep riding the top. It's not going to work. It's going to be a bad day one day. And then it's going to be too late, especially if you're in or near retirement. Now, we don't care if you're under 50, but if you're within 5 years of retirement, you can't afford to go through another 50% correction. Reading John Hussman's article, Market Commentary, they believe that at the end of this market cycle, there'll be a 75% correction. Now, as he said, I hope there's not a 75% correction, and we could be wrong, he says, but we're probably looking at somewhere between a 50 and 75 at the end of the day when this cycle concludes. Markets work in cycle. This cycle is an anomaly. It's never, ever happened before in history. When this cycle concludes, it might be catastrophic if you're still riding high. Then in this article, it said two questions decide everything. We said, what price are you paying is question number one. Question number two is, how much time do you actually have? you know, millennials will put 100% of their money into stocks. And that's okay because they're young. They have four decades ahead of them. But a 58-year-old with 5 years left to retirement, or a 60-year-old with 5 years left in retirement, or a person that is already retired and has all of their money sitting with a fee-based money management advisor in the market is probably going to get hurt. So Bob Farrell was one of the great investors, and he quotes him in this article. And what he's saying in this article is, markets return to the mean over the time. Prices that stretch above fair market value do not stay there forever. And the further they stretch, the harder they snap back when they fall. Look, we're not trying to scare you on our program. We're trying to speak to common sense. There are a lot of people writing articles about how elevated the market is, how unreal it is right now, and how maybe pulling back some of the curtain to protect some of your money, pulling back some of the risk to protect some of your money as you get close to retirement is a smart idea. Now, it didn't matter when Alan Greenspan said there's irrational exuberance. It didn't matter then, and people still got hurt in 01. It didn't matter when they were still selling real estate with no money down in 08. We hope it matters the next time, and it wakes you up a little bit to what we're trying to do. Take some of the gains off the table, protect some of it, get working on your income. It's the Your Wealth, Your Retirement program, a financial education show for those seeking guidance. 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
14: From the News Talk 1480 WHBC newsroom, a former Wayne County soccer coach and village council member pleading guilty to sexual battery charges involving a minor. Timothy Boggs pleading guilty to four counts of sexual battery and one count of attempted sexual battery just days before his trial was set to begin. The police say the alleged abuse started when the victim was 16 and happened multiple times between 2024 and 2025. Boggs will be sentenced October 9th. The judge in Lindsey Clancy's murder trial denied a defense request for a mistrial after a prosecution witness brought up her Catholic faith while discussing her mental state. Forensic psychologists mentioned suicide, heaven, and Catholic beliefs before the judge stopped the testimony. The defense lawyer said religion had now come up twice during the trial and said it was improper. The judge refused to end the trial but strongly scolded the prosecution and told the jurors to ignore those remarks. In sports, the Guardians played out west.

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9: Here's your AccuWeather forecast. Today will be lovely with plenty of sunshine and a few clouds, reaching a high of 76. Tonight, expect clear to partly cloudy skies with a low of 57. Tomorrow will be pleasant with a mix of clouds and sun, reaching a high of 79. Tomorrow night will feature a moonlit sky with a chance of a thunderstorm in spots towards dawn with a low of 61. With the AccuWeather forecast, I'm meteorologist Jason Caterina for News Talk 1480 WHBC.
10: 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We're glad you're listening. Always hope that you're in a position to write down ideas, take down notes, write down the conversations that you're thinking about, so you don't forget it. I mean, how many times do you drive down the road and say, oh, I was going to get something at the store and I forgot. You just left the house 5 minutes ago. You left your list at home. You couldn't remember one thing off of your 10-thing list, your 10 numbers of things you wanted to get. You couldn't remember one. And so we want to make sure when you're listening to the program that you're writing down the ideas to get the kind of conversations going that you want to have with your advisor, with your spouse, with your kids. 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I was just reading a study, and the study was long, blown out, done over time, done with PhDs and people in the investment world. And the study was trying to figure out if bonds are still the right thing in a portfolio. And we've read about the bond sell-off and different stuff. But for years, we were always told if we wanted part of our portfolio to be safe, that we should have it in bonds. And we've argued on this program many times based off of studies like this, because again, we're not just salesmen out here. We're working with your retirement. We're working with your lives. We're trying to help you with your income solutions in retirement. So we do a lot of reading. I always laugh about this because when I was in high school, I took electronics and I got out of it. I didn't follow through with it because I said, you know, I don't want to have to read every day to keep up. This is an ever-changing world, and I didn't want to have to do it. And now I'm in the financial field, and I'm literally reading every day, stories, studying, doing continued education, the kind of things you have to do just to keep up. But if you go out, there's a Center for Retirement Research in Boston. There's Wade Fowle. There's different people that do different research on a PhD level of studying or research. And so I'm going to go over a study, but I'm only going to the conclusion page. You can

0: go out and read the studies yourself, but I wanted to go to the conclusion page because it summarizes what the 20-page report says. The first paragraph is, we began with a conventional wisdom. Stocks beat bonds by a wide margin. So we know over time, stocks historically have beaten bonds. I think everybody would agree with that, wouldn't you? The other thing that they would say is that stocks are riskier than bonds. So I think most people would agree with that. For years, you've been told put bonds in a portfolio. When times are volatile, put bonds as an asset class to protect against the downside. But have money in stocks if you want to make money. But again, that has time. You notice it says over time. Then it says, as we approach retirement, it's prudent to de-risk a portfolio and shift a greater allocation towards bond-like investments. I think most people would agree with that. So here's a study pretty much telling you what everybody has said in the investment world for years. Risk your money while you're working. When you get older, they're in the past, they've always said put it into bonds, de-risking the portfolio, and that way you're not taking as much risk with the money that you need to save for your retirement or the money that you need to produce your retirement income. Remember, the shift here is that you are now responsible for taking that accumulated asset, your 401k, and turning it into an income-producing asset. Your responsibility and the shift has also changed that you are now responsible for protecting it for your future. You see, we've gotten away from this in the propaganda. The propaganda says, stay in the market, just be with a money manager, he'll manage it for you, pay him a fee, but the risk is still on you. And the shift towards retirement is that you will de-risk a portfolio. What also says that? We have on this program talked about, and many other advisors as well, the rule of 100. It says in the simplest management form, the rule of 100 says if you're 73, then you should have 73% of your assets in something that's safe. Something that protects your money, not in the market. Yet we talk to people every day who are retiring at 65 and they're all in. They get to 73 and they're still with the same money manager and they're all in. And they talk to their advisor and they say to their advisor, hey, the market's up. Shouldn't I sell some of it while the market's up? No, look at what we've done for you. It's making money. Keep going, man. Keep going. Understanding that the market always, what we said earlier in the previous segment, reverts back to its average. It always reverts back to its mean, which means that someday the market's not going to be running high forever. And someday reverting back to an average or means it's going to have a loss. The next part of it says, although we believe this wisdom still to be true, we caution individuals preparing for or in retirement not to become complacent, particularly in this interest rate environment. Now, understanding that complacency is what financial management is all about. The idea that you would give your money to somebody else, they would manage it for you, and you don't have to think about it. If I had a nickel for every time somebody said to me, I just don't understand any of this, I'll just trust you to do the right thing. And well, that's okay. It's nice to have that trust. But at the end of the day, you have to understand what you should be doing. And according to the first paragraph of this, de-risking your portfolio is what you should be thinking about. The next thing says, each person's goal and risk tolerances are different, and there are options to consider. Okay, that's fair. We get everybody's risk tolerance is different. But that doesn't mean that at 73, using the rule of 100, you should be all in. Your risk tolerance might say you're okay with half of your money being at risk in the market, or 40% of your money being at risk market. But the rule of 100 says 73% should be safe. So if you deviate from that a little bit, that's fine. but it shouldn't be 100% all at risk and zero safe. Next part of the conclusion of the study. Annuities, oh my God, there's that cuss word. Annuities have for a long time deserved a place in retirement portfolios. And the evolution of the industry have made these vehicles more flexible and more attractive. As with any investment, working with a trusted advisor, provider, doing your own due diligence is key. So the first part of the study says, we agree that stocks perform better over the long time. We agree that we should de-risk our portfolio as we get older and into the retirement years. We agree for years that bonds were the place that people did it. But now we're saying in the study that annuities have always deserved a place in retirement. Now, how do we know that that might be true? Well, first of all, we know because annuities are the only product ever created by the financial services industry, only product to create lifetime income. So if you said, I've got my 401k, all I want to worry about is income for the rest of my life, I never want to run out, an annuity has to be part of that conversation, whether you like it or not. If you say, hey, I want to reduce some of my portfolio and I want to eliminate some of the fees of money management. Annuities are managed by big insurance companies and you can buy them without fees. It makes sense to have part of that conversation. At the end of the day, annuities are now being discussed by the major players in the 401k industry as being an option in your 401k moving forward. So now that other either means that they're legitimate products that for years that industry said they weren't, or they've just gotten greedy and said they don't want to lose any of the money to individuals like myself who have been doing this kind of work forever. They want you to stay in, stay with them forever, and they want to choose the annuity that you can buy. Because they're going to make that option available in your retirement plan. And that's okay. That's not terrible. And for some, they'll make that decision because they think that big money manager is a trusted advisor. They think that big money manager knows better than dealing with an individual or having to do the search on my own. The thought process is, well, many of the 401k stakeholders will stay in there because they don't want to have to go out and do the work. They think that the big money manager's already done the work and put the best plan in. We have that same problem in the banking industry. People think when they go in and buy an investment at their bank, again, we're not talking about the CDs now. Those are pretty standard, not a lot of variation in a CD from bank to bank. There's a better variation of CDs buying them through annuity carriers because they have better liquidity, better options, and better rates. But they're not called CDs there. They're called multi-year guarantee annuities. Basically, they work just like a CD. But when you go in and say, hey, I've got a 401k to roll over, you're going to get to their investment person. And a lot of people believe that just because that investment person is sitting in that branch, or because they're working for that bank, that not only are they the best advisor they could find, but also they only offer the best products they could find. And it's simply not true. They worked out a deal where they got paid the most money for the bank, and the bank made the best deal for them that they could have the most profit, and that's how they got in the door. It doesn't always mean you're buying the best profit. Not picking on those guys. Just saying that there might be better choices out there. I've got more coming back. 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
5: 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All right, so I want to finish with the conclusion of this study. I went through two parts of it. This is the last part. It says, fixed indexed annuities have many attractive features of both accumulated investment and a potential source of income. In situation, the fixed indexed annuity performed better net of fees than long-term bonds. Annuities perform better than bonds. Now, you're not going to hear that from a lot of people. You're not going to hear that from your broker because they get to manage money inside there as long as you keep it in bonds. It doesn't mean that you're always going to earn the highest rate when you own an annuity. Again, it's supposed to be considered part of the balance of your portfolio. We showed that the fixed index annuity had comparable volatility to bonds, but with better downside protection. So the index annuity had a better downside protection in the study. In our study, when bonds underperform, the index annuity performed well. In our view, considering today's interest rate environment and our modest expectations for bond returns in the future, index annuities are an alternative to consider. Now look, there's a lot of people out there right now going, oh my gosh, index annuities suck.
0: You know, they haven't returned. They haven't done what the market's done and that sort of thing. Again, they're meant to be a safe money side to your portfolio. They're meant to be an income side to your portfolio. They're meant to be a place net of fees that will outperform other safe investments. They're not there to be the market. For years on this program publicly, I've said, if you want to be in the market, stay with your guy. But if you want to be in a position where you're somewhere between the bank and the market, and you want protection, or you want income, or you want to lower your fees, then the annuity might be an option. If you're out of balance in your portfolio, I mean, I've talked to individuals over the years who I'm assuming still have it in there that have more than $1 million sitting all in the market. They're 60-some years old. That's great. You've made some money. Congratulations. You've made money in a market that has never, ever happened before in history. It's not normal. It's not normal that the market's been up this high this long. And as every investment person writes, unless they're trying to keep you in the market will return to its average or to its mean, and you're going to lose money. Now, obviously, we don't know when that's going to happen. Obviously, there are some people saying, yeah, I got out too early. Is it ever too early to say my money's safe? Is it ever too early to say, well, thank God I can sleep at night now? Is it ever too early to say, well, yeah, I left some of my money in there, but the bulk of it is in a place where it's going to last me the rest of my life in retirement? Or I'm done chasing returns, but now I'm focused on income. So the income-producing asset is the product that I want now, not the market volatility, propaganda, and crap that you get from your broker. Leading economists from all over the world have expressed the importance of lifetime income annuities and their central role to retirement planning. Now, at the end of the day, it doesn't mean all your money has to be there. I have another article here from Dr. David Babel, and it's A Lifetime Income for Women, a Financial Economist Perspective, talking about who gets hurt worse when there isn't income set up for life. Who is most at risk when all we're doing is chasing returns in the markets? And we know who that is. Sometimes we're just unwilling to recognize it or vocalize it. Look, my job here on this show is not to push you one way or the other. Never has been. We think we do a pretty good job of telling the good and the bad of products, ideas, and the solutions we talk about. We have, for years, sold a lot of annuities. Again, we're one of the top people in the country. Doesn't make us great. We just believe in protecting what you've accumulated. Why don't you? We just believe in that having guaranteed income in retirement is more important than making 1% more interest. I get phone calls every day from people who say, well, you know, I didn't make as much money with you as I did in the market last year, so I'm not going to put any more with you. I don't care. What I care about is that when that market situation goes the wrong way, thank God you've got our products here to protect what you've accumulated, protect your income. Sure, we'd love to have more of your business, but if you think comparing your future income to what's going on in the market today, knowing full well that it's an anomaly that's going on, that the market has never done this before in history, knowing that the majority of the money that goes into your 401k plan, or the majority of the money that goes into the market and is driving the market, is driven by less than 10 stocks, that's not a real market. It's not to say you can't make money. I hope you do. I hope you make big money. I hope you make a boatload of money. I hope you make so much money you don't know what to do with it. Because at some point, you're going to say, holy crap, I better protect what I've gained. And that's when you'll come and talk to us. That's when you'll come and do business with us. Because at some point in your life, not for everybody, but at some point in your life, the majority of the people say to themselves, I can't afford to lose this. I don't want to lose it. I've worked too hard to get it to that point. Or maybe it's I've gotten lucky because I've accumulated that money in a stock market that's never, ever happened before in history. I accumulated that money in a stock market, or I bought a couple stocks along the way that should have never made money. They were said that they were never going to make money, let alone do what they've done and go through the roof like they did. Now, for the smart investor, if you're in the market and the stock's gone through the roof and made more money it's ever made, you're going to sell off some of it and you're going to go buy it the next stock. You're going to find the next winner. That's what we do when we're accumulating. That's what we do when we're saving, is we try to find the next big winner. But when we're not saving, when we're drawing income, when we're decumulating, the goal is not to find the next big one. The goal is to protect everything we have that will keep producing that income that we need in our retirement years. It's absolutely amazing to me when I talk to an individual who's in their 80s and they have all of their money in the market. And obviously they didn't need it. They weren't drawn on it. Or some advisor talked them into staying in. But it just wasn't that big of a deal to them because they live very conservatively for the most part. But for many of those individuals, due to their age, they didn't need it because they had a retirement plan. 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
8: This is WHBC News. Good morning. I'm Pam Cook. Make it five people facing charges in the deaths of two women inside a Skyline Terrace apartment unit. And the latest person arrested was arraigned yesterday. 18-year-old Savannah Davis, who is listed in court records as a homeless Canton resident, had her bond set at $1 million on aggravated arson charges. She is one of three defendants accused of setting fire to the apartment to cover up the shooting deaths of Courtney Yeager and Katina Spells. 46-year-old Daryl Washington is charged with their murders. Two crimes, one arrest, one person sought. 22-year-old Viance Wilson of Canton arrested and charged with aggravated vehicular assault after Stark County Sheriff's deputies say she struck a 49-year-old woman in a parking lot along A Street Northeast near Marietta Avenue back in July. After that happened, deputies say 19-year-old Caden DeLand of Canton fired a shot at the vehicle. A 50-year-old bystander appears to have suffered a minor injury. DeLand is Marshal Service's Fugitive of the Week. You can find out more at WHBC.com. You don't have to be right smack in the middle of downtown Canton to enjoy what the city has to offer, and that's why Canton for All People and Executive Director Don Ackerman are looking at the former Spitzer Pontiac building on Cleveland Avenue north of 9th Street Northwest for new affordable housing.
9: We're trying to bring something new to the city, so modern, walkable units. We got the new library being built down the road, the Palace Theater's getting some upgrades, Centennial Plaza's there. How do we get folks to move here, live here? I thought, why can't we have nice things?
8: The plan is for 79 units with a workout room and even some garages. Ackerman says they are trying to acquire the property. Spitzer closed the car dealership after GM stopped making Pontiacs back in 2010. Canton Mayor Bill Shearer liked the idea when he saw it in Akron, and now it's come to Canton. The city's Caravan of Love shower bus being celebrated today on East Tusk near the SARTA Cornerstone Transit Center. The shower bus is unmistakably a converted SARTA transit bus. The homeless and others in need will be able to get a hot shower, clothing, meals, and other support services at the bus's various stops. Partner agencies on the project include the Canton YWCA, the Refuge of Hope, and the Akron-based homeless outreach organization, Friends in Tents. If inflation is preventing you from staying up to date with your electric bill, AEP Ohio has a program that may help. It's the Neighbor to Neighbor Fund. You can receive a $500 grant to help with your bill. That's an increase from $350 last year.
10: It is for families or households that are at or below 300% of the federal poverty guidelines.
8: You must be more than 30 days past due with a balance due of more than $50. I'm Pam Cook.
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11: Here's your AccuWeather forecast. Today, expect beautiful weather with plenty of sunshine and a few clouds, reaching a high of 76. Tonight will be clear to partly cloudy with a low of 57. Tomorrow will be pleasant with a mix of clouds and sun, reaching a high of 79. Tomorrow night, anticipate a moonlit sky with a chance of a thunderstorm in spots towards dawn with a low of 61. With the AccuWeather forecast, I'm meteorologist Jason Caterina for News Talk 1480 WHBC.
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0: 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But here's the good news. Chapter's services are completely free to you. So don't settle for limited options or guess your way through this. Just dial #250 and say Medicare. 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
2: From the News Talk 1480 WHPC newsroom, a planned strike was called off yesterday after a tentative agreement was reached between the Cleveland Public Library and its employees union. It was announced that both sides had reached that agreement. The union had announced plans to go on strike after saying they'd have more than 11 months of bargaining and 40 negotiating sessions without getting a deal. The union cited wages and health care costs. Tentative agreement will be presented to the union membership for a ratification vote tomorrow. Simon Cowell is expected to miss several weeks of America's Got Talent while he undergoes a routine back procedure. Sources say there's no indication of a major health crisis. He's expected to temporarily step away. The star maker has dealt with ongoing back issues since that 2020 electric bike accident, which required extensive surgery. They haven't said who will fill in for him or when he's expected to return. The Cleveland Browns and new coach Todd Monken announcing Deshaun Watson will be the week one starter, beating out Shedeur Sanders, who many thought might get the nod. Browns open the season in Jacksonville on September 13th.

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12: In the lobby of Ramsey Solutions is the debt-free stage. 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Congratulations, you two. How are you?
13: Good.
14: Thank you. We're doing good.
12: Excellent. Where do you guys live?
13: We're from Hillman, Michigan.
12: Which is near what?
13: Alpena, Michigan.
12: Which is near what?
13: Northern Northeast Michigan.
12: Ah, okay. Thank you.
14: You got the glove.
12: Thank you. Yep. I had to get something on it.
13: Great.
12: Way to go. Well, thank you for coming all the way to Tennessee. Where did you guys, how much debt have you paid off?
14: Paid off $140,000.
12: Wow. Amazing. How long did that take?
14: 22 months.
12: Good for you. And your range of income during that 2 years?
14: I'm around $150,000 to $170,000.
12: Wow. What do you guys do for a living?
13: I'm an electrician.
12: Mm-hmm.
14: And I work in mergers and acquisitions.
12: Ah, very good. And you're killing it. Way to go, y'all. What kind of debt was your $140,000?
14: It was our mortgage.
12: You paid off your house?
14: Oh.
12: You guys are so weird.
14: Well,
12: how old
14: done.
12: Are you two?
13: I'm 24.
14: I'm 23.
15: But you can't buy a house in America today. We have an affordability crisis.
14: Oh,
15: but you two
14: gosh.
15: Not only bought one at 24 and 22?
14: 23.
15: And you paid off, what's the house worth?
14: About $250,000.
16: Good.
12: Oh, it's a good-looking house, too.
16: I love your planters.
14: Thank you.
16: Love the hanging planters.
13: She gets all the credit
12: for that. That's a great starter house.
16: Well done, y'all.
12: So how long y'all been married?
13: About 3 years.
12: Okay.
13: Just over 3 years.
12: So a little bit into the marriage, like a year into the marriage, you went, we buy the house at that point?
13: Yeah.
12: And then you went, we're tearing into this thing. We're going to knock it out.
13: Yeah, we were on the same page right when we got married.
12: Okay. So how did all this Ramsey stuff infect you guys?
13: I actually basically grew up with it and then kind of infected her once we started to hang out and get married.
12: There's no vaccine.
16: But did you guys have

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0: Our scripture of the day, 1 Peter 3:15, but in your hearts revere Christ as Lord. 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John Wooden said, if you don't have time to do it right, when will you have time to do it over? 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Wesley is with us in Montgomery, Alabama. Hi, Wesley. How are you?
12: I'm doing great, Dave. How are you?
0: Better than I deserve. What's up?
12: All right. So I'm 21 years old. Me and my girlfriend have been dating for some time now, and I am thinking about getting engaged. She She goes to Auburn. She has about 5 years left in school. She's in pharmacy school. And I close on my house next Friday. And so I'm just trying to decide if it'd be wiser to wait and get engaged to her, you know, later on in school, maybe like the year before she gets done with everything, or go ahead and do it next year, because next year will like be her senior year. But anyways, she has like 4 years post-grad that she has to do. So
0: are you going to be, the house is near where she's going to do her post-grad work, I assume?
12: So it's about 45 minutes from it.
0: Okay. And so if you were married while she's doing post-grad work, she's going to do a 45-minute commute?
12: Yeah, so that's what she has said, that she's totally fine with that. And she said that even if, like, it wasn't, like, if we weren't engaged or if we weren't married by then, she would live with her parents and make that drive, and it's also 45 minutes. So. Mm-hmm.
0: Okay, so and you've graduated?
12: Okay, so I never went to college. I'm a real estate agent and a firefighter. So I work 24/48, and then I do real estate full time, I guess. And
0: what are you making?
12: My department's kind of like that. So this year I'll do 6 figures. I'm on track for 6 figures. That's both of them combined.
2: Is that like 100 grand, Wesley? Or when you say 6 figures, is that 150? What is that?
12: 100 grand.
2: Right, yes, out of 100. Okay, perfect. Okay.
0: And what do you make as a firefighter? How much of that's the firefighter?
12: So firefighter salary, I take home without any overtime or anything around $63,000.
0: Okay. Who's paying for her college? Who's paying for her postgraduate work?
12: So her grandparents would pay for that.
0: Regardless of if you're married?
12: Correct, yes, sir.
0: Okay. All right.
2: Well, I wouldn't base a marriage decision on a 45-minute commute. So I would say, if you love her and she's the one and you guys want to get married, do it. Yeah. I mean, get married. And, you know, so many stories. I still had some school left when Winston and I got married, and it was for a short amount of time. But I think there is something my dad might roll his eyes at this, but there is something kind of, I think, sweet when you start off and you guys are just hustling, you know, like you'll look back mm-hmm. on these years and be like, these were the simplest times, you know, she was in school.
0: I don't roll my eyes at that. That's good. I like that.
2: Okay. You know, they sometimes it's like, oh my God, but life is so much better when you're doing well financially. But yeah, so there's, I don't know, something about that that's, I think, great. And again, it's all if you guys feel like you're in a good spot relationally and spiritually and all of it. I mean, I was I got married super young, so I'm if she's the one, I'm definitely not against it. And I think she can make that 45-minute commute, and I think that's fine.
0: Yeah, she's going to be making a 45 commute anyway because she's with her parents is 45.
2: Yeah, but I wouldn't.
0: I wouldn't wait 5 years to get married either.
2: No, and I wouldn't make it. Yeah.
0: That's the thing. That's the thing for me is, we encouraged our kids to get out of school before they got married. Rachel obviously chose to do that. She came in and said, Dad, you always said this, but we really want to get married in December and I'll graduate in May. And we really, really, really, really want to get married. And I'm like, okay, that's cool. So we worked it out.
2: Still can't believe y'all let us get married that young. We still went off all the time.
0: Mm. I mean, we liked Winston a lot. And so it's that simple. And he's a stud. So, that's kind of the thing. And so if you two have your act together, is Rachel's point.
2: Yes.
0: Then it won't interfere mm-hmm. with her completing school, and it won't, you're not holding each other back. There's no desperation in this. And I wouldn't sit around and wait 5 years to get married.
2: No.
0: That'd drive me nuts.
2: We just had a couple on the stage. She's 23. They've been married 2-3 years. They got married young and paid off their house and, you know, made some big adult strides. So just because you're young doesn't mean that it can't be done. So
0: but you need to do it from
2: a healthy spot.
0: Both of you being in a healthy spot.
2: Yeah. Yes.
0: And it sounds like you are. I didn't hear anything in this discussion that's like neediness on her part or your part or mm-hmm. something like that.
2: Right, right.
0: Your only question was timing, and it's what I heard.
2: Yep.
0: Anyway, so if I were in your shoes, I would be engaged and be married as soon as possible. within, you know, within reason.
2: Mm-hmm.
0: And so I would not wait 2 years and 3 years and 4 years and that kind of stuff. I didn't, and I don't tell people to do that. All right, Sarah is in Baton Rouge. Hi, Sarah. How are you?
13: Good. Thanks for taking my call.
0: Sure. What's up?
13: I attended Financial Peace University, and I try to follow the baby step principles. I'm debt-free except for my mortgage, and I'll pay that off next year.
0: Way to go.
13: I am single. Yeah. I'm single. For the first time in my life, I'm self-employed. I was contributing 15% to a Roth 401k when I was employed.
0: Mm-hmm.
13: I want to continue to save 15% for retirement, but I don't know if I should deduct the self-employment tax from my gross income first and then figure the 15%, or do I just look at the gross income and take 15% of that?
0: We teach people to save 15% of their gross at baby step four, and that's where you are. So 15% of your gross. It's same thing on your if you're a W-2 employee. Before taxes are taken out, we figure 15% of that gross. It's the same thing.
13: Okay.
0: And you've just got, with self-employment tax, you've got, when you're a W-2, you've got half of that. You pay 762 plus your 7.62%, and you've got the whole 13%. The whole 13%.
13: Right.
0: So
13: Medicare.
0: And Medicare and everything. So, yeah. So it's 15% plus your income tax. So that's what the government does to us. So there's a lot coming out. But that's, you know, the only difference in you and a W-2 is you've got an extra 7% coming out. Because, I mean, Washington's here to help the small business person, so they double tax them. So that's how that works. But, yeah. Yeah. So, yeah.
2: Good
0: yes.
2: job, Sarah, though. Well done.
0: Way to go. Way to go. You're killing it, kiddo.
2: Mm-hmm.
0: Very well done. Evan is in Corpus Christi. Hi, Evan. How are you?
14: Hey, Dave and Rachel. I'm honored to talk to you all today.
0: You too. A little short on time. Go straight to your question.
14: All right. I'm looking for permission to spend some money on a truck. Just sold our house, and my wife and I have never been sitting on this much cash before. We've been in a little bit of a mess, and so we're crawling out of it, and I think that's kind of...
2: How much debt do you have?
14: Some pause and pulling the trigger.
2: How much debt do you have?
14: No debt.
2: No debt.
0: What's your net worth?
14: We have $210 in retirement. We're both 29 years old, and we're sitting on about $150,000 in cash.
0: Okay. And how much of a truck are you talking about buying?
14: I'm just struggling to pull the trigger, somewhere $20,000 to $30,000. I make $120,000.
0: Okay. What's the other car worth?
14: She got an Expedition, probably about 22.
0: Okay. All right. Yeah. If you've listened to the show, you know that we tell people not to buy cars and things with motors and wheels totaling more than half your annual income. It doesn't sound like it is. And you're paying cash. And so that's the two things we tell people to do.
2: Mm-hmm. 20 and to 30.
0: And you're
2: debt free. Fine.
0: Obviously, you're using part of your down payment money towards the house when you do that.
2: Mm-hmm.
0: You're trading it off for a truck. But pay cash for it and make sure it's in that 20-25 range, and you should be okay. That puts this hour of the Ramsey Show in the books. We'll be back with you before you know it. In the meantime, remember, there's ultimately only one way to financial peace, and that's to walk daily with the Prince of Peace, Christ Jesus. If you want to win with money in 2026, you can't keep living normal. 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
16: This is WHBC News. Good morning. I'm Pam Cook. The nonprofit Canton for All People is looking at a long-shuttered car dealership as one answer to the city's shortage of affordable housing. They're trying to purchase the former Spitzer Pontiac on Cleveland Avenue, north of 9th Street Northwest. The group's executive director, Don Ackerman, says it'll be a combination of new and old.
17: 79 units right there where we can redo the old car dealership. We're going to preserve that. Old kind of historic dome roof there for interior parking.
16: With a workout room in the front of one of the buildings, Spitzer closed the dealership not long after the last new Pontiac was sold in 2010. The Caravan of Love shower bus hits the streets of Canton today. It's a mobile hot showering unit for the homeless and others in need, also providing clothing, meals, and other supportive services. Mayor Bill Scheer saw how the shower bus worked in Akron and worked with SARTA to have an existing transit bus converted to that purpose, the bus being unveiled on East Tusk near the Cornerstone Transit Center. Partner agencies on the project include Refuge of Hope, the Canton YWCA, and the homeless group Friends in Tents. A fifth suspect in the death of two women inside of Allen Page Drive Southeast apartment unit in Canton back on August 9th had her bond set at $1 million on aggravated arson charges yesterday. 18-year-old Savannah Davis was arrested Friday, accused along with two other defendants of setting a fire to cover up the shooting deaths of Katrina Spells and Courtney Yeager. 46-year-old Daryl Washington of Canton is the accused trigger man, accused of firing the shots that killed the women. He's the one that got away. 19-year-old Caden DeLand of Canton, now charged with felonious assault, accused of shooting into an occupied vehicle in a parking lot along A Street Northeast near Marietta Avenue back in July. DeLand is the U.S. Marshals Service's Fugitive of the Week. Stark County Sheriff's Office says that incident immediately followed another assault where 22-year-old Vaillance William Wilson drove her car into a 49-year-old woman in that parking lot, and she is charged with aggravated vehicular assault. The owner of an NFL franchise is caught up in a sex sting near his hometown. San Francisco 49ers owner Jed York pleading guilty to misdemeanor disorderly conduct charges in Columbiana County yesterday. The Youngstown native had gone to the East Palestine area early Sunday answering an ad for sex placed by the Mahoning Valley Human Trafficking Task Force. The 46-year-old had been charged with engaging in prostitution. That charge was reduced and the two-day jail sentence was suspended. There was an $1,100 fine. The NFL is next to dole out punishment based on its personal conduct policy. I'm Pam Cook.
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18: Here's your AccuWeather forecast. This afternoon will bring mostly sunny skies and pleasant conditions with a high of 77. Tonight, expect clear to partly cloudy skies with a low of 57. Tomorrow will be pleasant with a mix of clouds and sun, reaching a high of 79. Tomorrow night, under a moonlit sky, there is a chance of a thunderstorm in spots toward dawn with a low of 62. With the AccuWeather forecast, I'm meteorologist Jason Caterina for News Talk 1480 WHBC.
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2: 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Timothy Boggs pleading guilty to four counts of sexual battery and one count of attempted sexual battery just days before his trial was set to begin. The police say the alleged abuse started when the victim was 16 and happened multiple times between 2024 and 2025. Boggs will be sentenced October 9th. The judge in Lindsey Clancy's murder trial denied a defense request for a mistrial after a prosecution witness brought up her Catholic faith while discussing her mental state. Forensic psychologists mentioned suicide, heaven, and Catholic beliefs before the judge stopped the testimony. The defense lawyer said religion had now come up twice during the trial and said it was improper. The judge refused to end the trial but strongly scolded the prosecution and told the jurors to ignore those remarks. In sports, the Guardians played out west last night, beat the Angels 4-2. They have another game tonight, a late one against the Angels. First pitch, 9:40, right here on 1480 WHBC. And as you've probably heard by now, the Browns and new coach Todd Monken announcing Deshaun Watson will be the week one starter at quarterback. They open the season in Jacksonville on September 13th. 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
3: Here's your AccuWeather forecast. This afternoon will bring mostly sunny skies and pleasant conditions with a high temperature of 77. Tonight, expect clear to partly cloudy skies with a low of 57. Tomorrow will be another pleasant day with a mix of clouds and sun, reaching a high of 79.

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11: Dave, I'm doing well, but I got myself in a financial predicament with my father-in-law I just can't figure out how to get out of. Prior to my wife and I getting married, he purchased us a house for $1 million cash, and he pulled ahead $200,000 of our inheritance, leaving an $800,000 balance for us to pay off in a mortgage, but he said he would help us out by just only charging us a 3% interest rate until the balance is paid off on a 15-year mortgage. So that's a lot of money, but I have no documented equity or ownership in the house, for which I pay a majority of the mortgage, the maintenance, the repairs, the upgrades, and I find myself just digging myself every month into this deeper hole that I possibly, one day, if something bad happens, I will just have no equity in.
9: Have you talked to him about it, Matt?
11: I have, to which he said to trust him and everything will work out.
10: No, thank you.
11: They weren't.

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2: News. I'm Gianna Gelosi. Canada announcing retaliatory tariffs as high as 50% on hundreds of American products. 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
3: We are under unprovoked attack by President Trump. I always say, Canadians, myself, we love the American people. We love the U.S. And it's unfortunate that President Trump has taken this avenue.
2: And this comes after the Trump administration imposed 50% tariffs on Canadian goods following the collapse of trade talks. A federal judge rejecting a bid by longtime Jeffrey Epstein associate Ghislaine Maxwell to throw out her conviction.
4: Maxwell cited, quote, substantial new evidence as the reason. But the judge said in a written ruling that her claim was demonstrably meritless and, quote, falls very far from the mark.
2: Fox's Tanya J. Powers, Maxwell serving a 20-year prison sentence. 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
5: Your AccuWeather forecast this afternoon will bring mostly sunny skies and pleasant conditions with a high temperature of 77. Tonight, expect clear to partly cloudy skies with a low of 57. Tomorrow will be another pleasant day with a mix of clouds and sun, reaching a high of 79. Tomorrow night, the sky will be moonlit with a chance of a thunderstorm in spots towards dawn and a low of 62. With the AccuWeather forecast, I'm meteorologist Jason Caterina for News Talk 1480 WHBC.
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2: News. I'm Therese Crowley. Canada objects with retaliatory tariffs on 700 U.S. goods, dairy to steel, claiming the U.S. trade deal demanded it roll back French language requirements. President Trump posting, "I would never interfere with Canadians speaking French," calling it a lie by a weak prime minister. While Ontario Premier Doug Ford questions the U.S. 50% auto levies.
3: This is hurting the American people, hurting the auto sector that's cost $110 billion, and it's going to basically, you're going to see layoffs in the auto sector in the U.S.
2: President Trump hosting the U.S. Navy has informed him that all mines have been removed from the Strait of Hormuz as the U.S. delivers the final economic squeeze. But at home, high mortgage rates in July drove down new home sales 10%. 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
5: Here's your AccuWeather forecast. This afternoon will bring mostly sunny skies and pleasant conditions with a high temperature of 77. Tonight, expect clear to partly cloudy skies with a low around 58. Tomorrow will offer a pleasant day with a mix of clouds and sun, reaching a high of 79. Tomorrow night, anticipate a moonlit sky with a chance of a thunderstorm in spots towards dawn and a low temperature of 64. With the AccuWeather forecast, I'm meteorologist Jason Katarina for News Talk 1480 WHBC.
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4: This is a Fox News alert. Dolly Parton has died. I'm Lisa Brady. A family statement just posted on social media confirming the loss of an American icon.
5: Dolly Parton was a singer, songwriter, actor, businesswoman, and philanthropist. Born the fourth of 12 children in 1946 in Locust Ridge, Tennessee, Parton was a pioneer for women in country music. Her biggest hits include 9 to 5, Jolene, Here You Come Again, and I Will Always Love You. She was inducted into the Country Music and Rock and Roll Halls of Fame, won multiple Grammys, was awarded the National Medal of Arts, and received the Recording Academy's Lifetime Achievement Award. Her Imagination Library has distributed more than 280 million free books to kids worldwide, and her theme park, Dollywood, has entertained millions since it opened in 1986. Tanya J. Powers, Fox News.
4: Dolly Parton was 80 and had suffered health issues recently. Her family says she died peacefully. Again, Dolly Parton dead at 80. Retaliation and outreach. Canada slapping new tariffs on American goods in response to higher U.S. tariffs that kicked in after trade talks broke down. Ontario Premier Doug Ford telling Fox Business the dispute will lead to layoffs of auto workers. However, he's also saying that he feels the best path would be to reach a deal. Now, the new Canada tariffs on U.S. goods include steel, cheese, and seafood. Canada is acknowledging, though, this will cause pain there as well, offering a support package to impacted workers and businesses. President Trump argues Canada has been treating some U.S. products unfairly for years and has threatened another tariff increase in January. 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
6: Here's your AccuWeather forecast. This afternoon, expect mostly sunny skies and pleasant conditions with a high of 77. Tonight will be clear to partly cloudy with a low of 58. Tomorrow, anticipate pleasant weather with a mix of clouds and sun and a high of 79. Tomorrow night, under a moonlit sky, there is a chance of a thunderstorm in spots towards dawn with a low of 64. With the AccuWeather forecast, I'm meteorologist Jason Caterina for News Talk 1480 WHBC.
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18: Yep.
17: Oh my God. Just found out Dolly Parton has died.
18: That is stunning to me.
17: At the age of 80.
18: I mean, she's just one of these people you think she'll live forever, you know?
17: Yeah.
19: She'd been struggling in her health for a while. Remember when her sister said, like, a few months ago or last year?
18: Yeah.
19: That she was on death's door or something like that. And then, well, she wasn't at the time, but she was clearly struggling with some health.
17: Well, Scott and I found out when you were out of the studio, David, and then Andres popped in and said, okay, who's going to be the one to tell David?
19: Yeah.
17: I said, Scott.
18: You did.
19: Well, yeah. I mean, she's one of those musical artists that everybody has where that person meant a lot to you, and Dolly was one of those people for me.
17: Yeah.
19: It's like not surprising, but still like shocking, because I just found out the news like 2 minutes ago.
17: Yeah. And why was that? That she meant a lot to you?
19: Well, driving road trips between Houston and Dallas, one thing that we would do, stopping in a little truck stop in Centerville, is my mom would get one of those little, like, dollar cassettes cassette tapes for me to keep me entertained.
17: Mm-hmm.
19: And it was always country music because it's, you know, Centerville, Texas, and it's truck stop. But it was like those one-sided tapes. So there was no music on the second side. So you get like four songs or five songs or whatever it was for a dollar. And Dolly was sort of the go-to for me.
17: Okay. Going way back. Oh, yeah.
19: Oh, yeah. I just always liked her. I loved her in movies. I mean, it's one of those things where, you know, I know I'm not unique in that. She meant a lot to a lot of people. And also, it was
17: more unique as a millennial.
19: Yeah, but also, I think with her, the other thing is she was never really a controversial figure, always just sort of seen as one of the good ones, you know?
17: Loved by everybody.
19: Yeah.
17: Yeah.
19: Like, if you don't like Dolly Parton, I'm not saying you got to love all her music, and if country music's not your thing, or you don't like the sound of her voice, whatever, I mean, obviously you're a damaged person, but... Nobody hates Dolly Parton. 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
1: Day Fox News Alert. I'm John Saucier. We just got an announcement on Instagram from the nephew of Dolly Parton, a man named Brian Seaver, where he says,
2: Dolly has lived in the light and is in the arms of Jesus, surely met by Carl, her parents, and countless others who have watched her and longed for her to meet them in the heavens.
1: Yes, actress, country music icon, philanthropist, Dolly Parton has passed away at the age of 80. According to the statement released by Seaver, says that she died peacefully today in Nashville. Again, she was 80 years old. We'll have much more as we continue to learn more about Dolly. Canada's putting in new retaliatory tariffs against the United States. Ontario Premier Doug Ford on Fox Business.
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5: Here's your AccuWeather forecast. This afternoon will bring mostly sunny skies and pleasant conditions with a high temperature of 77. Tonight, expect clear to partly cloudy skies with a low around 58. Tomorrow will offer a pleasant day with a mix of clouds and sun, reaching a high of 79. Tomorrow night, anticipate a moonlit sky with a chance of a thunderstorm in spots towards dawn and a low temperature of 64. With the AccuWeather forecast, I'm meteorologist Jason Catarina for News Talk 1480 WHBC.
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11: We intend to do just that. We'll come to you live in the corner of 6th and Market, beautiful downtown Canton, Ohio. 78 degrees right now in this beautiful Hall of Fame city. And just as Chase DeLauter was a last-minute scratch before the Guardians game yesterday, so is Kenny Rhoda today. You've got me, JT, for 4 full hours, and I will come to your emotional rescue because I know the topic on everyone's mind is still Deshaun Watson. Did we let it sink in? He is going to be your day one starter, but if you read between the lines and you listen to everything that Todd Monken said yesterday, just because he's going to be the day one starter doesn't mean he would be the starter the entire year. Now, a lot of people consider the fact that the dude might be injury prone anyway, but we're not considering that, and we would never wish ill will or an injury on a person. At least I don't think so. That's the reason I'm here for your emotional support today, because a lot of people are very upset about this. I talked to friends of mine in Cleveland that just won't let this thing go. And dudes and dudettes, we're still in the preseason. And here are the Cleveland Browns making headlines throughout the country. And they're calling people like myself and Kenny, and we're doing hits all over the country. And what do you people think? Well, the problem has got to be this that I've seen so far. In the 24 hours or so since they made Deshaun Watson the starting quarterback of the Cleveland Browns this season, can't see anything positive. I haven't heard a positive thing said anywhere. Not on the networks, not on the streaming services. But the thing is, anyone who's ever coached the game, anybody that knows the game, I mean, you have to remember that a lot of times the talking heads have never laced up a pair of shoulder pads. And yes, they used to tie in the middle. That's old school. But a lot of these people never play the game. They don't understand the game. They don't understand the nuances of the game of football, reading defenses, calling the plays properly. And apparently, if you really listen to what Todd Monken had to say yesterday, it's one of the downfalls of Shedeur Sanders. Now, you look at it and say, okay, if it's truly a quarterback competition and they were pretty much even going into the preseason, why wouldn't you just go ahead and give it to the younger guy? That's a good question. But when you're a first-year head coach, your first time out of the gate with an NFL franchise, you want to put your best foot forward. You want to give yourself the best chance to win, and that's what Todd Monken said. He believes that the experience of Deshaun Watson, good or bad, a lot of it's been bad, let's face it, gives him an edge starting and giving the Browns a better opportunity to win ball games. Doesn't mean I agree with that. But what it does mean is this. Not really sure you've got anyone really capable of winning a lot of football games as your starting quarterback. But let's think of it in terms of this. You can't let the fans dictate what you're going to do on the field. That includes your lineup. That includes the 53-man roster when that gets dwindled down, I believe, at the end of the week on the 30th. But the problem has got to be this. You consider the Cleveland Browns, and we're not going to beat this to death today, but I know it's still on a lot of people's minds, and we want to hear from you at 330-450-1480. In fact, Should we be upset about this, or should we think a little bit more clearly about the situation?

0: and really decide that Deshaun Watson gives you your best opportunity to win ball games? Don't know. I don't know if that's the case, but we do know a lot of people and a lot of fans are still upset about it. In fact, today at Brown Stadium in Cleveland, there were signs this morning on the Jim Brown statue. Okay, that's taking things a little bit too far. You know, when you start taking the opportunity and taking the time to make signs and banners and everything else, and I understand fan is short for fanatic, are you going to really turn in your fan card and stop rooting for this team? Crazier things have happened. What if this team goes on the road and wins the first two games? You going to accept the guy as your starter? Or are you going to go back and say, well, wait a minute, this is a marketing nightmare? Think in terms of your business. If this were any other business, and I said this yesterday, any other business other than the National Football League, and you made these kind of decisions going back to 2022 when you traded for this guy that ends up being a flop anyway, but they didn't know it back then, you'd be out of business. But this is the NFL, and the NFL pays these franchises. And we're talking about billionaires paying millionaires. So I don't want to talk about contracts. I don't want to talk about money, because at the end of the day, this owner is not going to be hurt in the billfold, in my opinion. Now, people say, well, wait a minute. Fans got to speak up. If you're really against this, boycott these games. You can't do it. It's not going to happen. Guess what? They're still going to make the television contracts regardless. And they're still going to be televised because you don't have anyone else that they would put in your market. Sorry, Steeler fans. If you want to watch Pittsburgh, you either got to buy the NFL ticket or get one of those boxes or stream it, whichever way they do it. You are stuck with watching the Cleveland Browns on a Sunday afternoon. If they both play at 1 o'clock, you're screwed. So think in terms of marketing. What did we find out last year? How are you going to make money? If you're the owner of this team, you got a couple of different ways. A, the television contracts. B, you're going to sell paraphernalia. Everybody wants Browns merchandise. It just goes, it doesn't matter what the name of the team is. People buy Guardians outfits. They don't care. It's the franchise. It's the logo. It's what people want. Doesn't matter what the name of the team is. I don't care. If you don't like the name of the Guardians, when they came out with their City Connect uniforms or whatever it's called, people loved it. Who cares? Win games. It's all that matters. And is that all that matters with the Cleveland Browns? We'll all be forgiven if this guy wins, but I want to go back to marketing. I want to go back to how does an NFL team make money? Marketing. Shedeur Sanders last season, as a rookie, had the number one selling jersey in the National Football League. He was number five overall. And he changed numbers. This only happens in Cleveland. This is OIC. Only in Cleveland would you have a guy with a top selling jersey only to have him switch numbers. Goes from 12 to 2. Tip of the iceberg stuff right there. So, if you're thinking in terms of marketing, you still have to sell tickets. And then on the back of our minds, because we do this for a living in sports talk radio, they want to build a new stadium. And when they build that new stadium, it's going to be not unlike when they built the last one, when we were all introduced to the term and the words PSL, personal seat licenses. What the hell's that mean? Okay, I want to buy a ticket to a game. I got to reserve it first. There's a seat license. I have a license to drive my car. When I was a kid, I had a license on my bike. My bike got stolen. They'd find a license, and they'd know it was mine. Never got returned, by the way, either. A personal seat license. You have any idea what that's going to cost in a $1 billion stadium? I don't, and I won't, because I'm not buying. What say you? 330-450-1480. How do you feel about this? You've had a day to let this sink in. And if this were any other business other than the NFL, you might be out of business. Close the doors. We've seen worse happen. I need somebody to make an argument for this dude. As a fan, I can't believe a team wants to put together a good product when they do stuff like this. And it's a marketing nightmare. So I said it yesterday. We want to disconnect the emotional element. But is Deshaun Watson a bad person? Okay. We don't know what went on behind closed doors. We know that he wasn't really charged with any crimes. Or if he was charged, he wasn't indicted. Whichever way that goes down legally, I don't understand it. I'm not a lawyer. All I know is he was not found guilty of any crimes. Crimes of humanity, maybe? Who knows? It's not for me to judge. That's for someone else. And the judges in the Texas law firms or whatever you want to call it, in court systems, they didn't either. But is he a bad guy? These are the questions we don't know. You would imagine a guy that's making $230 million just for tax purposes alone has to give back to charity. I looked this up, and this is nowhere near a deep dive, as Kenny Rota would say. But when you Google, just Google, no telling whether or not this is real or not, but we have to throw it out there anyway. According to a post on Facebook, not a huge reliable source for news, by the way, but I read it anyway. Questions are being raised about Deshaun Watson's foundation, finances, and what he's been giving to the charities that he supposedly represents. You can do what you want with that. You can look it up. You can Google it on your own. Is he a good person? So this goes back to vetting a person. So when the Browns decided to make a trade for a dude back in 2022, you would think you would take somebody's character into account. We told you yesterday in the 2021 season, after 3 years in a row of playing Pro Bowl caliber football, in the last year that he was really good, he threw for over 4,000 yards and 30-some touchdown passes. He was untouchable. Looked really good. But the following year, the allegations start to come out. Next thing you know, they trade his top receiver. And watching from the outside looking in, not ever thinking in my wildest imaginations that he would be a member of the Cleveland Browns, a once-storied franchise. Would this dude be your starting quarterback? But they made the deal and somehow made it work. The trade, that is. Did they look long and hard enough into the background of this dude? Or are they, the Browns, just being the Browns? I mean, let's face it. This is the same organization that told you Johnny Football was the future of the franchise. And I don't care who's making the decisions. This was now Andrew Berry. It wasn't the former regime. And just they stumble over themselves continuously. So it's got to go back to ownership because the owner was the same. Made both those bad decisions. The Athletic polled 50 executives and coaches and ranked 35 veteran quarterbacks. 35. Deshaun Watson got an incomplete, but he ranked one of the bottom tiers at number 31. But guess what? Shedeur Sanders, you guessed it, came in at number 35. So as I said yesterday, both quarterbacks aren't really that good. So does one give you a better chance to win? Well, if you're the head coach, you better hope so. But doesn't he get a pass for this lousy product? And let's face it, when you do one thing, it takes the focus off another thing. So what they did was they told you during the entire training camp that we've got a quarterback battle on our hands, all the while trying to piece together an offensive line that really doesn't have a chance, in my opinion. The best thing about the offensive line, well, two things. They drafted a starting left tackle, and they have a guy that we think would be a good offensive line coach in George Warhop. But the problem with offensive linemen is, and you can look into this as well, teams don't release their offensive linemen to free agency. They normally re-sign them. So what did the Browns do? They picked up three other offensive linemen through free agency that someone probably didn't want. Not saying you overpaid for them. Not saying it's better than last year. You know, we thought, you know, it's addition by subtraction. Maybe it's not. We're going to find out how good Jack Conklin, even if he was injured, would be. Because you've added, basically, other castoffs to this offensive line that I don't believe is going to be that good. If this team can't run the football, doesn't matter if Tom Brady's your quarterback. If this offensive line can't protect the quarterback, Doesn't matter. I don't know why I keep using this. Doesn't matter if Roger Staubach's your quarterback. Not that he's the second base best quarterback. Okay, Joe Montana, I'll say. But for whatever reason, Roger Staubach is just stuck in my mind for some reason. I don't know. Brian, who's the Hall of Famer we have in studio this week?
1: Roger Worley.
0: Roger Worley was a defensive back for the St. Louis Cardinals. Oh, this is why. Roger Staubach said that Worley was the best secondary, best cornerback he'd ever played against. That's why. See? That's how my mind works. So, there is some good news with the Browns, too, by the way, before we move on. Malik Collins returned to practice. So you get another defensive lineman. And by the way, since I'm talking about defensive linemen, and I mentioned the offensive linemen, I'm going to go back to the drafting of Mason Graham last year. Good ball player. Fine. That's okay. Fine. Good. When was the last time anybody other than Aaron Donald, who was a great defensive tackle, won anything in the NFL? If you're the Cleveland Browns and you wanted to get better, last year when you traded back from number 2 to number 4 or 5, whatever it was, and you took the defensive lineman from Michigan, maybe you should have started in on the offensive line then, because you didn't believe that you had anybody there worthy of taking as a franchise quarterback last year. You should have started on the offensive line then. Not the sexy pick, I get it. Neither is a defensive tackle, I'm sorry. He had a good rookie season. Everybody will tell you the metrics weren't great. The statistics really weren't that good. But the only person who hasn't said that is Myles Garrett. And maybe Myles Garrett would give the defensive tackle more credit for the success that he had in breaking the sack record. Last thing I'm going to say about that right there. Keep the faith if you can. I think it's going to be a long season. I could be wrong. I do like what I hear from the coaching staff. Don't know if you have the talent. Said it before. Said it again. You're paying players. Are you paying the wrong ones? College football kicks off this weekend. A couple of games on Saturday, including San Jose State at USC. Get your full share of college football, because if you're a huge football fan, it starts this weekend. A couple of games Saturday. USC is a 38.5-point favorite, I think. Good luck with that. Buckeyes kick off 1 week from Saturday. Thank God for the Ohio State Buckeyes. We'll hear from head coach Ryan Day a little bit later on in the program. So how about some good news? We all want a little good news. Give me a little Nate Lowe music there, Brian. Yeah. You gotta be cruel to be kind in the right. Turn that up. I gotta feel better. Got my blood pressure worked up talking Browns football to start the program. Not wasting 4 hours of that crap again. Come on, Nate Lowe, Joe Adell.

0: pitcher they got when they went to the World Series and lost. Guardians have won 5 straight. 6 of their last 7. 7 of their last 10. They're finally 500 at 66-66 and ready for this. They're back into the third spot in the wild card race because Texas overcame Houston. How about that? Guardians on a roll. I'm loving it, man. But did you realize there's only 6 teams in the American League at 500 or better? Guardians beat the Angels last night behind MVP candidate Austin Hedges.
1: Pitch, and that swung on and lifted high in the air. Deep right center field, way back there. The outfielders look up, but this ball is gone. A home run, Austin Hedges. And the Guardians pad their lead. It is now 4-1 Cleveland as Hedges goes oppo for the home run.
0: Amen. And then he dropped an F-bomb into the dugout. Did you see it? It's hysterical. They love this guy, man. I mean, he's a leader in the clubhouse. He's got 5 home runs. When in your wildest imaginations do you think that Austin Hedges would hit more home runs than Stephen Kwan? Well, he has. He's got 5 so far. Seriously, though, this Joe Adele is a beast. Another hit. Another RBI last night gives him something like 18 RBI in 18 games as a member of the Guardians. That is a good move. And if Jose ever gets going, who knows what this team could do? I still believe, though, even though they're locking down the third wild card spot today, they've got a better chance of catching the White Sox. You better take care of the division. 2 more with the Angels. If you can stay up late tonight, 9:38, Gavin Williams on the mound. And then tomorrow, an afternoon game, which, Brian, does that mean there's no Kenny and JT show tomorrow?
2: Half an hour,
0: I'm not coming in. If Kenny took off today, I'm not coming tomorrow.
2: What am I supposed to do?
0: 30 minutes, you host the show.
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2: I'll bring in Munch.
0: Bring in Munch. Finally, we have some sad news to report today. As we just found out minutes before we went on the air, the passing of Dolly Parton. Dolly Parton passes away at the age of 80. Best-selling female country music artist of all time. She sold more than 160 million albums worldwide. I had no idea.
3: Jolene, Jolene, Jolene.
0: Member of the Rock and Roll Hall of Fame, she gets inducted back in 2022. Listen to this class. By the way, I would have thought Shania Twain would have been the highest-selling female artist of all time. 2022 Rock and Roll Hall of Fame inductees. Carly Simon, Duran Duran, Eminem, The Eurythmics, Lionel Richie, Pat Benatar, her husband Neil Giraldo, and Dolly Parton.
3: You walked right in the door, just like you've done before.
0: I'd heard that she was suffering from some illnesses recently. She had to cancel some events, you know, over the last couple of months. I saw something on TV, too. What's the name of her amusement park? Dolly World? Dollywood. There was a dude on one of the morning shows last week that was doing some of their food items that they have there. Looks fantastic. Dolly World, I think I called it. Oh, this one always makes me crap, huh? How about a 2023 Thanksgiving halftime show at the Dallas Cowboys game? That's 3 years ago. So it's 77. They dressed her up like a Dallas Cowboy cheerleader. She sang this at halftime.

0: And Dolly Parton, at the age of 80, passes away. Godspeed, Dolly Parton. We're going to break in. We're going to take your phone calls at 330-450-1480. More of the Kenny and JT Show on what is today? Tuesday? It's only a Tuesday? Were this worked up over the Browns on a Tuesday after 2 weeks in the preseason? Ay, ay, ay.
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4: From News Talk 1480 WHBC, you don't have to be right in the middle of downtown Canton to enjoy what the city has to offer. And that's why Canton for All People and Executive Director Don Ackerman are looking at the former Spitzer Pontiac buildings on Cleveland Avenue north of 9th Street Northwest for new affordable housing. Also in the plan,
5: sidewalks, greenways through there so that you can walk to the Cultural Center if you want. You want to walk to the Palace, you want to walk to the Desert Inn up the road.
4: Plan is for 79 units. There are even some garages. Spitzer closed back around 2010. Caravan of Love shower bus hit the streets of Canton today. It's a mobile hot showering unit for the homeless and others in need. Also providing clothing, meals, and other supportive services at unveiling near the Cornerstone Transit Center this afternoon. No strike by library workers in Cleveland with less than 30 minutes to go before hitting the picket line. Leadership from both sides yesterday announced a tentative agreement. AccuWeather says tonight partly cloudy, the upper 50s. Tomorrow times of clouds and sun near 80. Jim Michaels, WHBC News.
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2: Here's your AccuWeather forecast. This afternoon, expect mostly sunny skies and pleasant conditions with a high of 77. Tonight will be clear to partly cloudy with a low of 58. Tomorrow, anticipate pleasant weather with a mix of clouds and sun and a high of 79. Tomorrow night, under a moonlit sky, there is a chance of a thunderstorm in spots towards dawn with a low of 64. With the AccuWeather forecast, I'm meteorologist Jason Caterina for News Talk 1480 WHBC.
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4: Coming up, I'm going to give you the schedule of all the high school football games we'll be broadcasting in one form or another. Right now, I am your source of emotional rescue. Play, Brad. Talking about Deshaun Watson. The decision to make him the starting quarterback. Brian, nobody has heard from you on this. And I want to add a little insult to injury before I get your opinion on this. I went back and I looked over the trade that brought Deshaun Watson to the Browns. And I remember exactly where I was when I found out. And I know exactly what I did. I was at the dog park. And I had Lucy the Wonder Dog. And the news came down and I got it from Bleacher Report. And I texted Kenny Rhoda immediately. You're not going to believe it. The Browns pulled off one of the most death-defying trades in the history of the National Football League. Deshaun Watson's coming to Cleveland. You got to be kidding me. What'd they give up? Well, here's what they gave up. And then I will add insult to injury. I'm not talking about 2022 first-round pick. Don't care about the fourth round.

0: injury, I will say...
1: In the Watson deal, they got a six-round pick in return that they traded to another team in order to get this player who is still on the roster. Insult to injury. Guess.
0: Oh! New York Jets.
1: The player.
0: Oh, the player. And he's still on the roster?
1: Still on the roster. You have no idea. It's Jerry Jeudy. Jerry Jeudy was the player that they eventually traded from Denver. They gave that sixth-round pick to Denver. It got Jerry Jeudy. So in one fell swoop, you end up with Deshaun Watson and Jerry Jeudy.
0: That's took a couple of years. There.
1: That's connecting the dots. That's over a two-year period of time. To whereas not only did they pull off the deal that nobody thought they would and bring Deshaun Watson to Cleveland, part of that deal, guilt by association basically, is the fact that they used some of that draft capital, or trade capital I should call it, to trade for Jerry Jeudy from the Denver Broncos. Way to go, Andrew Berry. That's your insult to injury.
0: But at the time... Were you upset with getting Jeudy at the time?
1: Dude, I wasn't upset with either one until I found out that they couldn't play. Right? When you got Deshaun Watson, and I went on record saying that year that you had two choices if you didn't believe in Baker Mayfield, and obviously they didn't, and I think rightfully so. And I can't second guess that because when Baker ended up going to the Carolina Panthers, didn't work out for him until he went to the Rams, then he learned how to play football, rededicated himself, whatever, and ended up being a good quarterback. Okay, fine. But he was on the scout team at Carolina. He was one play away from being out of the league. And if the Rams wouldn't have taken him as a reclamation project, who knows what would have happened to him. Look at this league. I believe this is some of the reason why Deshaun Watson might be your starter right now. Because they feel that Todd Monken is a quarterback whisperer, and he can do what others have done to the likes of Geno Smith, Baker Mayfield, Sam Darnold, and others. Why couldn't he do that with a second-year pro then? See, those are the things and those are the reasons why we have these discussions, because if it was a nose-to-nose battle, then why wouldn't you just give it to the younger guy? So what are your thoughts on this whole deal? What do you think about Deshaun Watson being an... And remember, just because he's the day one starter doesn't mean he starts the whole season. He's never proven really since he's been to Cleveland that he can stay healthy, but... What if he's lousy and gets beat out?
0: Well, eventually, I mean, Coach Monken's going to have to pull the plug if he's ineffective. But I just had a feeling that the Cleveland Browns were not going to keep the world's most expensive backup quarterback, you know, on the sidelines.
1: Fair. You know, here's the thing, and I think this is one of the reasons why the fans were so upset. Is because of the comments that came out in the post game after the Buffalo Bills scrimmage. And the problem with that scrimmage is, or preseason game, is the fact that you put a guy in the third quarter with a bunch of backups, and he was lousy. So, I mean, obviously, if Deshaun Watson goes into that post game press conference and just says, hey, man, I know I played lousy, and I deserve to get booed, and I'll get better, would they still feel the same way? I think they would, the fans. They're so dead set against this guy that nothing short of winning ball games, and a lot of them, are going to change their opinion.
0: Well, Deshaun Watson said that he believes most of the booing was not because of his performance, but because of who he is.
1: Correct.
0: And for that, I wouldn't apologize for what I said.
1: Mm. Interesting.
0: I don't think he needs to. I mean, and this has nothing to do with how I feel about Deshaun as a person or whatever. Mm-hmm. I'm just thinking that if it was me and you're booing me because I'm Deshaun Watson, and he mentioned that the fans cheered when he blew out his Achilles, and he didn't like that, and it was disrespectful, and it was, I wouldn't apologize for saying that.
1: Achilles, the ancient Greek god of speed.
2: Well, that's where the thing comes from.
1: I've never heard Achilles.
0: Achilles.
1: Oh, you're so Greek. I love it.
0: I always thought it was Achilles.
1: It probably is. Oh. The ancient Greek god of speed. Yeah. I don't know what.
0: Yeah.
1: But I'm sure I'll get corrected on that one.
0: But for like 90% of the things he said in that post-game press conference, I wouldn't apologize.
1: Right, but the problem is this.
0: I would clarify, but not apologize.
1: The problem is this. He had a QBR of 14, and everyone knew he played like crap. So he deserves to get booed on that level. But

0: He's taking it to another level. And obviously, when we talk about emotions, part of it is everyone's entitled to their own emotions. He was hurt by the fact. And you know what? This is 2 years ago. It was 2024 where he blows out his...
1: Achilles.
0: The ancient Greek god of speed, I'm going to call it.
1: Greek. He's Greek, too.
0: Achilles.
2: Yeah.
0: But my point is this. He's been carrying that emotion for over 2 years. So he realized, I mean, when you go down and you get injured on a football field, usually you go into a state of shock. And I don't care if it's an Achilles or a broken collarbone, you have no idea what's going on in the world around you. Yet this dude knew, and he probably went back, and I'm sure people have told him, and I know there's highlight films, and everything is now, you know, held on to forever because of the internet. He knows they cheered him when he got injured, just as he knows, and he heard it. And I'm sure you hear talk shows. You know, all these guys that say, oh, I didn't hear anything about that, I don't pay attention. Baloney. They all do, because everyone's talking about it.
1: Yeah, see, I would have, like I said, I would have, if I was him, not so much apologized, but clarified my comments and say I didn't mean that all Browns fans as a whole are disrespectful. I've, you know, encountered a vast majority of supportive fans. I've seen them out there. But these fans that were booing me today, I know they weren't booing me because of my performance. Those are the same ones that were probably cheering for
0: me. But they were. Here's a problem.
1: So don't apologize.
0: Can he ever overcome that? If he comes back to Cleveland 2-0 after these comments, whether or not he apologizes, we'll hear the apology. In fact, we're going to hear the apology here in a second. Or scripted apology, whatever you want to call it. Will that ever change? Can he ever reestablish himself, you know, falling short of maybe a deep run into the playoffs? We've been talking about this. I expected him to be the starter. I didn't expect him to be the starter after he made the comments he made in the post game. And I think that's what turns the fan base against him. So no matter how well he performs, no matter how bad he performs, they're not going to change their opinion of the fans.
1: Well, Coach, then you have to... you can't believe Todd Monken when he kept saying over and over, the fan reaction is not going to have 1 ounce of implication on the decision I make who's going to be quarterback.
0: Correct, but he did say that the fans have every right to boo him based on the way his performance was. So in other words, if you don't want them to boo you, play your ass off.
1: I think that's the only way he's going to overcome.
0: Do you think he can overcome? That's my point, though. That's my question. Do you feel that anything short of maybe getting to and winning a Super Bowl can reestablish Deshaun Watson into those statistics that I had from the 3 years that he was a Pro Bowler when he was with the Houston Texans? I mean, I've got the numbers right here, and it's unbelievable. Listen to these numbers and tell me you wouldn't have made a trade for this guy. And everybody says, oh, it's the worst trade in NFL history. It's not the worst trade in NFL history. It's the worst deal in NFL history,
1: guaranteed money.
0: Because it's going to come back to haunt you over and over and over again. But if I told you, you could trade 3 first-round draft picks for a guy that in 2020 threw for almost 5,000 yards, 4,823 yards, and 33 touchdowns, you know what that puts him last year? As the MVP of the league. But that's not to say that it's sustainable. And obviously it wasn't, because he didn't play in 2021. And then he suspended in 2022. And we all know the rest of the story. But that doesn't make it the worst trade in NFL history. In my mind, it makes it the worst deal. It makes it the worst contract.
1: I think the guaranteed money right there. Because you can't just get rid of him and you can't trade him.
0: So put yourself in the Houston Texans' shoes for a second. Houston Texans knew that Deshaun Watson, the allegations were coming out in 2021, and he was upset because I think he demanded to be traded. We'll go back and we'll figure this entire thing out. But the thing is this. He set out an entire season. And the Houston Texans were looking basically for a taker. We thought it was going to be the Atlanta Falcons. There was going to be another team. There was a lot of teams that we thought that when we heard Deshaun Watson didn't want to come to Cleveland, that all of a sudden they just backed up the Brinks truck and the rest was history. We paid him the guaranteed money and gave the 3 first-round draft picks. Imagine the Houston Texans sitting back going, hey, we got the Browns on the phone. We have this organization on the phone. We would have taken 1 first round. Look what they got for Myles Garrett.
1: Mm-hmm.
0: Pales in comparison to this. We got the Browns.

0: on the phone. See if they'll give you another one. See if they'll give you another first-round draft pick. They're up to one and a couple of twos and a three or a four. See if they'll give you another one. Well, Andrew, we need to have two number ones. In fact, no, make it three. Really? That's all it'll take? Sign me up.
1: Mm-hmm.
0: Lovely. I want to hear from Dan Orlovsky from ESPN, and he talked about the fans. And also, I was listening to, again, you don't know how real any of this crap is, and you see it on Facebook or anything else. And I saw, you remember Jim Rome used to have the talk shows,
1: yeah.
0: TV shows?
1: Mm-hmm.
0: He had said something about the fans and how he felt bad for the fans, and I'm paraphrasing. He said, basically, Brown fan, you know, he has to talk all cool. Browns fan, would you rather see them move the team or go through this again? I have to believe, and this is a really bad impression of Jim Rome. I have to believe the Browns fan would rather have Jimmy Haslam move the team than go through this crap again. Maybe he's right. I don't think so.
1: No.
0: That sucks.
1: I'd rather have a bad team than no team at all.
0: I can tell you this much. We're in week two of the preseason, right?
1: Yeah.
0: I have yet to be contacted by the people that run the Centennial Plaza to host Browns watch parties.
1: Oh, no.
0: Which normally takes, well, 3 or 4 weeks into the regular season when you're basically already mathematically eliminated. This is week two and I don't have a gig.
1: Well, maybe they're considering other candidates for the gig.
0: There's no candidates for the gig. They'd be better off showing Steeler games. Ooh, that's an idea.
1: Ooh.
0: Let's jump on the Steeler bandwagon. No way. Can't do that.
1: My wife would love it.
0: Dan Orlovsky talked about what the fans probably are experiencing, how they should feel, and what he thinks. I don't necessarily agree with this 100%, but take a listen.
2: I am shocked. I feel awful for the fans of the Cleveland Browns. I have no idea how you could witness what you witnessed in that press conference and it not be a part of your evaluation and decision. I think the world of Todd Monken. I think he's a great coach. I think the world of Andrew Berry. I think he's put together really good football teams. I have no idea how they can make this decision. I said if this was strictly a football decision, strictly football, 50-50, start the guy you want, I'd be fine with it. Last week, I thought in preseason week one, Deshaun played better than Shador. Week two, it wasn't even close. Shador was markedly better than Deshaun. The tape, the performance this past Saturday by Deshaun was not good. It was candidly very poor. Mm-hmm. To have him have that interaction and make the comments that he made in a town, and Kimberly, you could speak to it better than I can, but like in a town, in a city, in a football fan base and franchise like Cleveland, and to sit there and be like, don't boo me, and it's more than just performance. The tone-deaf element of that, and then to name him the starting quarterback less than 48 hours out of it, I truly, truly feel awful for that fan base. Because you can tell the fan base really likes Shador and wants Shador, and whatever reason why, I don't care. They don't with Deshaun. I'm shocked. I thought there was no way that they would name him the starting quarterback.
0: Don't feel bad for us because they named Deshaun Watson the starting quarterback. Feel bad for us because we stink. I mean, this team and this franchise deserves better. And it's not just about who the starting quarterback is. I mentioned earlier, we don't have an offensive line either. And who knows if this defense is deep enough to keep anyone out of the end zone. SpotTrack says there's a built-in poison pill. If Watson's on the roster next March 13th, a $200 million salary guarantee kicks in. This affords Cleveland the opportunity to designate him post June 1st, that's a release, before March 13th, which splits the remaining dead cap into 34.6 in 2027 and 51.5 million in 2028. This is the final year of his contract. You're going to be paying this guy when they don't invite him back. This is what the Denver Broncos did with Russell Wilson. They paid him $53 million in 2024 and $32 million in 2025. It can be done. I think it will be done. It'll be interesting to see if this is truly the exit strategy. But again, as far as Dan Orlovsky is concerned, forget about what you've seen in preseason games. We need to see what they've been talking about. And what Todd Monken said is, Deshaun Watson is always, has been this year anyway, ahead of Shador Sanders. In the meeting rooms, learning the new offense, veteran experience. It's not to say that Deshaun Watson won't be the starting quarterback. At some point in time, he probably will be this season. If they don't trade him, who knows? But the problem is, neither one are really that good. We'll get a break in right now. When we come back, I think we'll change focus a little bit. I want to talk about the good team in town right now, the Cleveland Guardians. 5 games in a row they've won. Steven Vogt got to feel pretty damn good about his team right now and the fact that they're starting to hit with guys in scoring position, and all the while they're doing it without their best player really performing well. That is Jose Ramirez. More of the Kenny and JT Show comes your way next.
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5: 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The Ohio Power Siting Board's given its okay to a power plant project near Carrollton. Chestnut Run Energy plans to construct a 1,300-megawatt natural gas-fired electric generating facility just over 2 miles northeast of the village. Hope to start construction this year. AAA average price for gasoline in Ohio slipped below $4 to $3.99 this morning. In Stark and Carroll counties, average price is $4.01. Diesel appears to have leveled off now. AccuWeather says tonight partly cloudy, the upper 50s. Tomorrow times of clouds and sun near 80. Jim Michaels, WHBC News.
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0: Here's your AccuWeather forecast. This afternoon will bring mostly sunny skies and pleasant conditions with a high temperature of 77. Tonight, expect clear to partly cloudy skies with a low around 58. Tomorrow will offer a pleasant day with a mix of clouds and sun, reaching a high of 79. Tomorrow night, anticipate a moonlit sky with a chance

0: Of a thunderstorm in spots towards dawn and a low temperature of 64 with the AccuWeather forecast. I'm meteorologist Jason Caterina for News Talk 1480 WHBC.
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3: 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Youngstown Ursuline at Louisville. 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And we told you, the Guardians have won 5 straight, 6 of their last 7. 7 of their last 10. They're actually finally at 500 at 66-66. So if you look at the baseball records right now, Major League Baseball, and I told you there's only about 6 teams in the American League that are 500 or better. The good news is this. The Guardians now effectively are in the third wild card position because the Rangers overtook the Astros in first place of the AL West. Rangers and the Guardians have the same record at 500, but I believe they own the head-to-head. So the good news is this. They're in first place in their division. And the Astros are 65-66. So every game matters. I mean, this is the race. This is what you want. This is what you want in August and September, is to be alive and play relevant baseball. No matter who you're going up against. Because they're still some of the best players in the world. Mike Trout looked pedestrian last night. In a team that really isn't that good. And I'm surprised he's still with that organization. And think about this. And I'm sure he was probably banged up because he always is. Mike Trout's always injured. Joe Adell was their MVP last year of the Angels. And now he's a member of the Guardians. And he looks like he fits right in. If you watch the games, hear the interviews, the dude loves being in a pennant race. It's a pennant race. It is. It's more than just trying to win your own division. When you're alive, anything can happen. And with these starting pitchers, who knows where this team could end up? We wanted them to get on a roll. You're going to have to beat up these teams on your schedule. You can't play the schedule game, but what you can do is not lower your guard and lose to a terrible team like the Angels last night. And that could have happened, but it didn't. Stephen Vogt talked to reporters after the game last night. This is your manager of your, well, I can't say first place. They only are 2.5 games behind the White Sox in the AL Central. Take a listen.
4: I asked you before the game about Parker. What words can you put together what he's doing right now?
5: Unbelievable. He gets in that jam, second and third, nobody out, leaves with one run. He makes pitches when he has to. His changeup was really good tonight. His fastball is good. He landed some good sliders, curve. I mean, he had everything. And he's just giving us a chance to win. He's uber competitive, knows how to pitch. This is really fun.
4: For your pitching staff, when you win, we always talk about hitting. But I think you guys have been up 12 runs in 7 games. And just what does that say about in the moment in time when you guys need it most?
5: Yeah, we've seen it from this group. They step up when we need it, and the bats have come alive. We're scoring runs, and the pitching is stepping up. And bullpen was outstanding yet again. And just love the way these guys are playing.
6: What's going on with the rod?
5: So Chase in his pregame, felt tightness in the hamstring, and so it just didn't. We can't chance that. So he's probably could have DH'd, but if he has to leg out a triple, double, we just didn't want to take that chance. So we're gonna see how he feels tomorrow.
6: What's the concern level that's the same one that he just dealt with?
5: It is. So, I mean, that's why he didn't play. You know, so we have to be really smart. Like I said, we're hoping he's back in there tomorrow. We're going to see how he's feeling. But, you know, we can't take any chances with him and with any of our guys. We don't want to take chances.
4: Well, Hedgie, we saw him hit the ball so much to the full side early in the season. What does it say about how he's stuck with his plan but he's driving the ball the other way?
5: Yeah, I mean, Hedgie works so hard on his offense, and he's committed to his plan. And, you know, when you get a pitch like that up in the zone and get the barrel to it, good things happen. So, great night for Hedgie.
7: Yeah, let's not forget Joe Adell, Angels' favorite player that you've got now, gets another RBI. How much is he helping you
5: play? He's helped us a ton. And like I said, but pregame, just having him in the middle of the order, it's a pro at bat every time. That was a really cool moment for him. Obviously, he wants to help us win, and he's doing that on a nightly basis.
8: Do you think of Now's play in Daniel Raymond? Got Trout at third there? Or
5: Hosey's?
8: Yeah,
5: oh, no, Now's.
8: Yeah,
5: he did the great. He did the right thing. We got an out. Obviously, you want to try and get them in the rundown to not allow the runner to get to second. But at the end of the day, we got an out, and, you know, that's all that matters. It, you know, Angel has not played a ton of second base. That's probably a play he's never made. And so for him to have the calm and the awareness to make sure that we got an out, that was a great play.
6: How much fun are you guys having watching Hedges hit the way he's hitting this year?
5: It's been awesome. I mean, I played against Hogg when he was hitting homers in San Diego, and, you know, it hasn't been the best couple years, you know, prior to this one for him offensively, but he dove in and he's getting better, and it's just been a lot of fun to watch. And anytime he does something like that, the amount of energy it brings to us and to all of us, it's huge.
8: You're getting back to 500. What's that mean for you?
5: I mean, it means we're back to 500, right? What it means is we're playing really good baseball right now, and we got to keep this rolling.
6: That play with Hosey on third and, like, Joe at first, was that one of those try to get a throw to get the guy go home?
5: Yeah, we got picked off there. And then, you know, it's the runner at third to read when he thinks it's the right time to go home. So, you know, it was a play that they made a good play on us.
9: Hey now. That Hey Now kid, he's hitting 290. He made a play at second base last night. In my mind, I'm watching this game going, ain't no way Bazzana makes that play. He went far over to his right, made a stab, and made a nice, nice throw.
10: Hey now.
9: Hey now. Like that kid. You know, a good thing about this lineup is now, you would consider you go back to the Angels game, and you're back in, I don't know if it's L.A., Anaheim, whatever. Their favorite player was that Joe Adell that you pulled off a great deal to get. You went into this game last night with a late, last-minute scratch of Chase DeLotter. Now, I'd imagine DeLotter was going to play in right field. Maybe he was going to be the DH, I don't know. But Joe Adell, instead of playing right field, which was his position there in L.A., ends up being your DH. Interesting. Parker Messick, again, now 10-8, goes six innings strong. Rookie, only gives up three hits, one run, strikes out four, and let's face it, the strength of this team is going to go as far as this starting pitching will allow it to. And your best one is on the hill tonight. You've got Gavin Williams. But your second best pitcher, in my opinion right now, is the kid that went last night. Let's hear from Parker Messick post-game last night after the big win.
4: You guys score a run, and I know the inning after a team scored a run is very big for a pitcher. Mm-hmm. As that inning unfolded, what was going through your mind, and how did you get out of there with just one run?
11: Yeah, I mean, that's what I try and do every single time, you know, and I mean, back-to-back hits, first and third, no outs, just try and do whatever I can to leave it at what it was. I mean, hit a flare into the outfield, scored the one run, unfortunately, and then did my job, bear down, and left it at that, got the punch out when I needed it, and then infield fly. I mean, that's pretty much all I can do.
4: The rhythm that you're in. I watched closely tonight because I watched our team call timeout. But you stand on that rubber and very rarely go behind it.
11: Mm-hmm.
4: How convicted are you in every pitch because you're already on the rubber and ready to go right when that ball comes back to you?
11: Yeah, I mean, I trust Edgy, whatever he's calling. I just hear pitch, execute. That's what goes through my brain. So, you know, it doesn't matter what they're doing in the box. I'm going to still do what I do and fill up the zone.
6: How much fun are you guys having through Edgy, with Edgy this year, the way he's hitting? I mean, how cool is that as his team?
11: I mean, it's incredible. The guy he is in the clubhouse and then onto the player and competitor he is on the field, it's incredible to watch what he's doing this year, and, you know, it's a lot of fun to be a young guy throwing him behind the plate.
8: What did it feel like to get out of that inning? It looked like, on the foul pop, it looked like you were really fired up.
11: Yeah, no doubt. I mean, when you leave that game tied and what the situation could have been, I pride myself on getting out of those tough situations. I always try to, and you know, whenever I get in them, I'm going to be fired up when I get out of it.
4: I know you guys don't like talking individually about yourself, so I'll ask this way. Make, as a team, in these 7 games, you guys have given up 12 runs. As a pitching staff, having a week where it's only 12 runs allowed, what does that make you, how does that make you feel? What does it say about you?
11: Yeah, I mean, it's same last year, right? When we went on the run, I mean, you know, when pitchers aren't giving up a lot of runs, it gives the hitters a lot of confidence. You know, they don't feel like they don't have to press too much and just go out there and do their thing. And, you know, we've been able to see that last few games. You know, they've been really swinging it. So, you know, when we're able to pitch it and everything just kind of falls in line and, you know, just gives everyone else confidence.
9: Rookie Parker Messick, big win last night. He's 10-8. Guardians now at 500. Dude's ERA is 2.50. I mean, this guy is unbelievable for a rookie. Will he be rookie of the year? Who knows? This team is so weird. You know, we talk about in any sport, when a team gets on a roll, take the New York Knicks, for instance. They got a roll going into the postseason after they were down 2-1 or whatever it was to Atlanta. People counted them out. They rallied. They won it all. Not going to say that's what's going to happen with the Guardians, but think about teams getting on a roll at the right time. The Guardians team batting average right now is 235. 235. But I told you, going into Sunday's game, they're hitting 258. So I don't know how much that number has risen over the last month, but right now that ranks 26th in the league. Not really great. But if they're on a roll and get close to that 258, sky's the limit offensively. And think about Austin Hedges hitting 270. Brian, let's hear the home run call again. Austin Hedges, two-run dinger, basically wins the game for you. You win last night 4-2.
10: The pitch, and that swung on and lifted high in the air. Deep right center field, way back there. The outfielders look up, but this ball is gone. A home run, Austin Hedges. And the Guardians pad their lead. It is now 4-1 Cleveland as Hedges goes oppo for the home run.
12: Rosie, Rosie, Rosie.
9: Ooh, oppo taco. What a weird fence that is. Because anywhere else, and they said last night during the telecast that you used to have to clear it. It didn't clear it. It cleared the yellow line, so it was a home run. But it hit the scoreboard. And he almost hit another one late in the game. Austin Hedges is your MVP. You can joke about it all you want. You might say that he doesn't have enough at-bats, but he's a leader of this team. This team is so funny because anybody that ever follows this team knows that he is the voice in the clubhouse. And after he hit the home run, you should have heard him, man. He was in that dugout. He's dropping F-bombs, and he was having fun. And, you know, that's what happens. That's what winning does. Hey, Browns, want to have some fun? Win some games, whether they're preseason or not. Austin Hedges spoke post-game as well. Here's the MVP.
4: You've worked with Parker Messick all season. It's just for us to watch a guy in his rookie year just seem like a veteran. What stands out about catching him and how ready he is as soon as you throw the ball back to him?
13: I mean, he's got a... You know, he pitches, like, to the team that he's pitching against, which is really cool. A lot of guys, you know, in general, I love going out with a guy's strengths. You know, I usually lean on that no matter who's pitching. It's like, we're going down with our pitcher's best stuff. I don't care who you are. I don't care what you hit. You know, we're going to mix up some weaknesses and whatnot, but we pitch a lot with Parker's strengths, but we mix up some stuff and feel like every time he throws the ball, it's a different arsenal. It's a different usage of, you know, we're going to throw fastballs and changeups, but the amount of sliders or curveballs or cutters or two seams we're going to throw any given day, he's got all those in the bag. And, you know, tonight was another example of him being unique.
4: What worked for you guys? Did you get that tough hitting? What worked for him to get out of that and only allowing one run?
13: Oh, we just went for the punch out stuff. You know, he's got that in the bag at all times. You know, I think there was a couple out there that we probably could have got to if I made some better decisions. He doesn't care the situation. I think a lot of times the bigger the situation, the better he is. Seems like when the game gets more important, his mechanics line up, everything just, it lines up right. And you just wouldn't think he's a rookie.
4: I'm saying you were committed to one way of hitting this year. You were committed to sticking to it. How does it feel to get this far through the season and sticking to that and still getting results?
13: It feels good. It feels good to get some results. Worked really hard. Cool to hit a homer in front of my mom.
4: Is she here tonight?
13: Yeah, mom and dad are here, so they don't get to see too many in person. So that was pretty special.
4: Did you think that was out?
13: Yeah.
4: The ball wasn't flying too well.
13: I know, Seth, leave this yard. But no, I knew I got that one. At least before they changed the rule, or after they changed the rule, I knew I got that.
6: Did you come to games here growing up?
13: Oh, yeah. I live, 15 minutes away. Came to a lot of Angel games, a lot of Dodger games. The whole run they made in 02, was here for a lot of those. So it's got a special place in my heart.
4: I was going to say, as long as you've been in the league, it's still kind of cool to come to this park.
13: Yeah, when they play that song, calling all the Angels, that's nostalgic. It's me and my dad going to ball games as a kid. It just, reminds me of why I'm doing this thing and how far I've come. So it's pretty special.
4: What's your mom and dad's name?
13: Charlie and Pam.
6: Hey, what is the biggest key when you talk about the season offensively? What is working for you?
13: Commitment. Commitment to there's a lot of things. It's a day in and day out thing. But my whole career, I haven't committed. I'm trying one thing one day, don't get a hit, try another thing another day, and just a constant cycle, downward spiral, always searching. And I just made the decision in September last year, I'm not going to do that. I'm going to do my secret.
4: It's your plan? Your plan?
13: I got a plan. It varies, but I got a plan and I commit to it. That's all. It's as simple as that. I got a plan and I commit to it.
4: You guys are in a nice little role right now, and everybody talks about offense, which is cool, but I think it's 12 runs in the last 7 games. This is an important time of the year for you guys. What does that say about this pitching staff as a whole, that they're kind of clicking when you guys need?
13: Yeah, it was a matter of time. A lot of these guys, they're in year 2, 3, 4 in the league now, and the league learns you. It's really hard to last in this league when, the league knows guys' strengths. And our bullpen and our staff has been so dominant for so long now that the league has a plan for them. And it's tough to counter that plan. And our guys are now, countering back. And what a better time, it can't be a better time than right now than to do that. So they've been really, really good, and we got another month to do it.
8: What's the feeling on the club right now? I think you've won 5 straight, 6 or 7. You're back at 500. You're in third. You got a tie for one of the wild cards, 2.5 out in the division.
13: You said it. You said it, Hoynesy. We're right where we want to be. A week and a half ago probably wasn't the same thought, but that's how quickly it happens. Now we got to hold it. Now we got to keep going. A lot of season left. Every game's a playoff game from here on out.
9: Austin Hedges, kiddingly, jokingly, I call him the MVP of the team, but he is one of the leaders, actually leader in the clubhouse. And you consider a guy that's hitting 270 with 5 home runs, it's nice that it's not just another guaranteed out at the bottom of the lineup anymore. And just spelling your starter. Starting catcher is going to be Patrick Bailey, but that's a good problem to have, right? But let's talk about Hoynesy. Brian, instead of Rosie, Rosie, Rosie, maybe it should be, Hoynesy, Hoynesy, Hoynesy. When Hoynesy asks a question, what are your parents' names? Remind me that Thursday, when we have the Pro Football Hall of Famer in studio, part of the residency program, and it'll be Roger Worley, fantastic defensive back of the St. Louis Cardinals. Remind me to ask him what his parents' names were.
14: Absolutely.
9: Because his parents' names were, and I wrote it down, Charlie and Pam.
14: Yeah, Charlie Hedges and his lovely wife, Pam Hedges. Now, I'm hoping Hoynesy is maybe doing some sort of profile story on Rustin Hedges. Yes. And he's going to take him, let's go back in time to when he was raised by Charlie and Pam Hedges.
9: Pam Hedges.
14: Hoynesy.
9: So, get this. We're looking into this while we're listening to that. The Milwaukee Brewers have the best record in Major League Baseball. They're 81-50. You talk about the long ball, and you talk about the woes of the Cleveland Guardians. And if it wasn't for the long ball last night, you might not win that game. You win it 4-2 on the strength of Austin Hedges' home run. The Brewers at 81-50 are dead last in the league in home runs.
14: I remember it's been like that for a while. I remember, yeah.
9: They've only hit 120. So what's that tell you? They're out guard balling the guards, because the Guardians, the whole reason behind this thing last year is the fact that they would tell us you have to play guards ball. What is guards ball? Get them on, get them over, get them in, play good defense. All the while with great pitching, but usually it's a super bullpen. That's not been the case. This bullpen this year has given up leads and hasn't given you the affordability to win the one-run games as many times as you may have seen in the past. But the starting pitching has been, for the most part, healthy all year long. And I say most part because they moved out Slade Ciccone. But it's not due to injury. It's because you made a trade at the trade deadline and brought in Foster Griffin. So these are all good problems to have at the right time. See, these

0: are things that good organizations do. They figure out how to get teams playing good at the right time. It's one of the reasons why when we consider football, for instance, I don't like to look at these teams early on. I like to form an opinion how good or bad a team is after about week four. But the problem with the professional team in Cleveland is by week four, you're mathematically eliminated because they're not good and they're 0-4. I need to see a little bit more from that franchise and start making moves in the right direction. And that doesn't mean just satisfying the needs and the wishes of the fans. If that were the case, you would never trade. A lot of people liked him. I wasn't one of them. You would have never traded Myles Garrett. But these are the things that good organizations figure out how to do and make their team better. The Guardians figured it out. They traded away a pitcher to the Giants that beat you the other day. But yet, you got better. Now you've got two catchers. You don't have to worry about Bo Naylor any longer. Okay, that's going to happen. Occasionally, good pitching will beat good hitting. We don't have good hitting yet. We're getting better. But I'm telling you, the additions of Nathan Lowe at first base. Nathan Lowe at first base.
1: I thought you were getting serious.
0: Nate Lowe at first base. It's Joe. Oh, there it is. These are moves this team's never made before. I have to pinch myself. I know you're beating up the likes of teams that are sub 500, but that's everybody in Major League Baseball. Let's keep it going. You haven't sang this song yet. Makes you feel good, though, doesn't it? 5-game winning streak. Come on, sing it.
1: Baby.
0: Oh, no wonder we don't let you sing. Oh, you're coughing up a lung. 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We invite you to join the program. 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
5: From News Talk 1480 WHBC, a fifth suspect in the deaths of two women inside an Allen Page Drive Southeast apartment unit in Canton. Back on August 9th, Better Bond set at $1 million on aggravated arson charges yesterday. 18-year-old Savannah Davis arrested Friday, accused along with two of the other defendants of setting a fire to cover up the shooting deaths of Katina Spells and Courtney Yeager. In the Columbus area, suspected mass shooter Bruce Foster faces the judge. It's a bench trial for the February 2025 incident at the KDC-1 warehouse in New Albany. Two people shot dead, others injured. And two crimes, one arrest, one person sought. 22-year-old Beyonce Wilson of Canton arrested, charged with aggravated vehicular assault after Stark County deputies say she struck a 49-year-old woman in a parking lot along 8th Street Northeast near Marietta Avenue in Canton Township back in July. After that happened, 19-year-old Caden Deland of Canton fired a shot at that vehicle. Deland, the Marshal Service Fugitive of the Week. AccuWeather says tonight, partly cloudy, the upper 50s. Tomorrow, times of clouds and sun near 80. Jim Michaels, WHBC News.
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8: The major averages finishing higher as oil prices and bond yields retreated. The latest twists in U.S.-Canada trade tensions not having much effect on markets. This morning, Canada unveiled tariffs on about $20 billion of American goods. Falling oil prices are easing inflation fears, with West Texas Intermediate crude trading over $81. Bitcoin has been on a tear since the Treasury said it would buy back long-term bonds. The cryptocurrency jumped above $80,000 before falling over $79,000. Shares of NVIDIA rose 2%, snapping a week-long losing streak. The AI darling will be reporting earnings after the closing bell on Wednesday. The Dow winners, Goldman Sachs, Merck, and Sherwin-Williams. The Dow decliners, McDonald's, Salesforce, and Chevron. The Dow up 160 points. The Nasdaq higher by 171. S&P 500 up 24. That's your Fox Business Report. I'm Hillary Barsky, invested in you.
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28: Here's your AccuWeather forecast. This afternoon will bring mostly sunny skies and pleasant conditions with a high temperature of 77. Tonight, expect clear to partly cloudy skies with a low around 58. Tomorrow will offer a pleasant day with a mix of clouds and sun, reaching a high of 79. Tomorrow night, anticipate a moonlit sky with a chance of a thunderstorm in spots towards dawn and a low temperature of 64. With the AccuWeather forecast, I'm meteorologist Jason Caterina for News Talk 1480 WHBC.
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0: Coming to your emotional rescue, it's the Kenny and JT Show today. Talked a lot about Deshaun Watson. We talked recently about the Cleveland Guardians. That's a good story. Also, another story, I don't know how good it is, because a lot of coaches will tell you a preseason number one ranking isn't what they aspire to be, but if you're good enough, and you're a team like the Ohio State Buckeyes, that, let's face it, all they do is reload. 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A preseason number one ranking. And by the way, all of your games, all the Buckeye games right here on News Talk 1480 WHBC. And they kick off, the first game is September 5th at noon against Ball State. Following week, they travel to Texas on the 12th, and you can join me for a special watch party at Jersey's Belden Village that night as we get set for Arch Manning. He might be the next Cleveland Brown quarterback. Who knows? Wouldn't want to wish that on anybody, would you? But the thing is this. Buckeyes live here on News Talk 1480 WHBC. It'll just be a matter of time until we have Jeff Logan on every Monday talking and recapping the Buckeyes and looking forward to the second week or the next week on the schedule. This team reloads in a manner that we haven't seen in a long time because Ryan Day has a quarterback for the first time in a number of years, 2 years in a row. That's a good problem to have. Another good problem to have is this. We talked about offensive lines. How do you build an offensive line? College? Not that much different.

0: year was the fact that most of the transfers that were on the offensive line of the Indiana Hoosiers were men playing against boys, and I'm talking about their age. And the reason they were playing in college is because some of them might have made more money in NIL playing at the collegiate level than they would have had they been signed by and or released by an NFL team. How interesting is that? So when you look at a team, and whoever votes on this, and we tell you all the time, we don't like preseason votes. We don't know if it's really legitimate or not. But based on talent anyway, and you've got possibly the best receivers in all of college football, Chris Henry on one side, Jeremiah Smith on the other side, Ennis, all these dudes coming back, this team's going to be loaded. Bo Jackson in the backfield, these again, good problems to have. The Ohio State defense always reloads. Who knew who Arvell Reese was? Raise your hand. If you knew how good Arvell Reese was last year before the season started, I didn't know. I knew that he had logged minutes and probably Leonard had no idea he'd be a first-round draft pick. But when you bring guys back and they're poised and they've already been starters, sign me up. Ryan Day spoke to media members yesterday. Let's take a listen as they prepare for another great season of Buckeye football.
1: Ryan, have you guys decided on a starting offensive line?
2: So the offensive line right now, Austin's been working at guard, and you know, it's been good. He obviously spent a long time at tackle last year, and so he's been working inside, and you know, his every day been getting more and more comfortable getting back in there. So you know, you're seeing Carson, Luke, and Austin inside, and then Ian and Phil on the outside, and they're working together right now. And getting a lot of reps with the ones. Now, you know, the guys you know, right behind them are getting a ton of reps too. And so you're seeing Josh Padilla play some guard. You're also seeing him play center. But then Gabe Van Sickle and Jake are right in there as well. And then, you know, Carter at tackle and Deontay at tackle as well. Like, they're all repping with the ones. You know, I would say going into, you know, this week, we still haven't made any final decisions, but that's really, you know, how the ones are working right now. You're seeing those three inside guys with Ian and then Phil at tackle. So we'll see how it continues to work out. It's sort of trending in that direction, but good news is that we feel like, you know, we have more depth there probably than we've had in a long time. So that's been definitely a positive coming out of camp. Now we'll see how the rest of the week goes.
1: And real quick, Brock Boyd, all we hear is good things about him and see good things. What do you expect his role will be this year?
2: I think he's going to play. How much is to be determined, but he will play. And somebody who has had a really good camp, he's practiced every day. And, you know, when you're out there every day, you know, and you're playing with the ones and twos and you're mixing yourself in there, and he's gotten a lot of reps with the ones in the last week. You know, you continually get better. And Julian, I think, is comfortable throwing him the ball. He's got really good body language in and out of breaks. He's smart, knows how to run routes. He can play multiple positions. So, you know, I think as he continues to work this week, you know, he's going to find himself playing a lot this year.
3: Brian, when Austin came back from injury, did he still spend some time at tackle, or did he go right to guard?
2: He was at guard before, yeah. And then just got right back into it.
3: What do you guys like so much about Ian, and how have you seen his growth at left tackle?
2: Well, he's always been athletic, strong in the weight room, great mentality, intelligent. And for offensive linemen, a lot of it is just experience. And, you know, he, as you've seen here, usually in that third year, you start to grow into your own. And that's what he's doing right now, playing with a lot of confidence. But he has, you know, the size, certainly the athleticism, and now he's getting more experience. So, you know, good to see him go against our guys every day in practice to give us an idea of what it's going to look like. But, you know, everything was trending coming into the summer, and we think he's continuing to get better.
4: Yeah, I just want to get your thoughts on your group of captains and also on Brandon being blocked up.
2: Yeah, every year you look at it and try to decide what the right number is. In the past couple of years, we've had, you know, four. We had three the year before that. And I thought the way that the

0: voting shook out this year, this was a great representation of who our team voted for, but also the positions. I think for the offensive line, you know, Carson and Luke were, you know, were certainly going to be leaders of this team. But when you have Austin, Luke and Carson, you know, and you get the offensive line union, we call it, you know, like they sort of took from each other, I think. But it was important that Austin was a two-time captain. And based on how the vote came out, that worked out. But then, you know, when you look at, you know, the rest of the guys that were named captains, it's a good representation from each group almost. You know, not everybody's represented, but close. And when you have 51 new players on the team, it's a big challenge. And so this has been a new experience, you know, for all the coaches, but for the players to, you know, bring these new guys into the program and teach them the culture, teach them the tradition, teach them the expectation, the standard. I thought they've done an excellent job of that. So it was more than just one or two guys. And if there was just, you know, four guys that certainly in the voting, there was a huge gap, we probably would have just named that. But, you know, those numbers were fairly close. And so we went with seven, which I think is the sixth time in Ohio State history for that. Seventh time. Yeah. So, you know, every year, what are you trying to do with your captains? Trying to find the guys that represent the team. I think these guys do a great job of that. For Brandon to get the block O, that's the respect of so the players vote for the captain for block O. It's Mick and his staff and myself, and you know, it was a pretty strong vote for Brandon Ennis. Just what he's done on a daily basis, the way he shows up, his work ethic, his leadership, certainly aligned with the leadership award and what he's brought to the table off the field. And certainly, you know, he's made clutch plays for us as well on the field, which we're going to need him to do this season as well.
1: All right. With the rise of Jay Timmons and then seeing Simeon Caldwell lose his point strike last week and playing in that slot spot, what is the role looking like for Terry Moore, for Leroy Roker, and the rest of the safeties?
0: So Jalen is, you know, sort of the incumbent back there, and you know, captain now, and somebody who has had steady play, and so, you know, he'll definitely be a starter. And then Earl has done a nice job as well. But you're going to see, you know, Terry, and you're going to see Leroy roll there. You know, Jay has been, you know, a bright spot for us for sure on defense. He can do multiple things, but certainly gives us a lot of flexibility in his position and what he does. So, you know, those guys will all roll. And then Simeon, you know, has really done a good job as a freshman. It's a lot as a safety to play, but he has great instincts, you know, communicates well for a young player. So the good news is, you know, based on the package, you're going to see a lot of these guys play, and we'll also, you know, play some depth in nickel and base.
2: Steven, all right.
3: I guess for starters, the quarterback situation, like, I think most, you probably left the spring thing, you know, Katavis maybe taking some steps there, and it sounds like Luke Fahey started to come on strong here. Do you know who your backup quarterback is heading into week one next week?
0: No, those guys are going to continue to work this week. And so, you know, we'll continue because we're not into game week yet. So these guys are still competing, and we want another week of work to kind of see how these guys continue to evolve throughout in the next 5 days, and we'll go from there. Both have shown bright spots for sure, and you know, we know what's important there. And there'll be times, I think, even this week where we may even give them a chance with the ones to see what that looks like. But Julian's had a good camp. Julian's been strong, and those guys have a chance to see in the room what it looks like to be a leader, what the expectation is. You know, they're working hard. They're right in the middle of it. School starts tomorrow, so that we're going to change in this routine. But, you know, it's been early mornings and late nights. You know, there were some bright spots again out there today for both of those guys.
3: You've spoken about your tight end room a couple of times. Like, you like the depth you're still waiting on. Like a guy to emerge. Like, I guess kind of the same question. Do you know who your like number one tight end is right now?
0: Yeah, I don't think it's a number one tight end. I think that based on what we're doing, you'll see different guys on the field. You know, Bennett, Mason, Nate. You know, those guys can do multiple things, whether it's an 11 personnel or 12 personnel, and then the rest of the room fills out the depth, so they'll play as well. I think that those three have sort of, you know, separated a little bit from the rest of the group, but. You know, we'll see how this week plays.
2: Joe Nugent on the line.
4: After the first scrimmage, it felt like he
2: Pierce was trying to rally the guys. What have you seen in terms of his leadership this offseason that led to him being a captain?
0: Yeah, he's somebody that he leads from the front, which is important in today's day and age when a lot of guys want to lead by example. He's got a voice. And in that position, as we know, it's really important that everybody's on the same page at the front, knows exactly what's going on and ties it into the back end. That's probably, again, one of the things that probably was underrated. I know we've talked about it a little bit in here, but when you think about losing guys like Sonny and Caleb, it was the communication, getting everybody together. Payne does that. And, you know, because of that, you know, he just is a natural leader.
4: Tony Herman on the
5: left. That receiving room. How many of those guys do you expect to play in matchup games this year? And is Kyle back? What's he been doing?
0: He's not back right now. But to answer your question, how many guys do you see playing? Six. Six could play.
5: And that's assuming the four veterans and then what, Brock and Chris Henry Jr.?
0: Yep. Phil Bell and even Dez. I mean, those guys can find themselves playing and rotating in. They've been having a good camp. They're working hard out there. And showing up, and it's been good. Good competition on both sides. So we'll see. And then special teams will play into it. You know, who gets on the field on special teams is critical. We've always said that, you know, if it's a tie, it's going to go to the guy who plays on special teams. So, but our depth, again, at wide receiver is way better than it was last year, in my opinion.
4: Dylan, all right.
6: Right, go back to that quarterback situation for a minute. You said they both have the bright spots. What has most struck you about Luke and his ability to assert himself this quickly?
0: Luke. Which Luke? Well, he, first off, he works his tail off in terms of his preparation. He's in here early and he leaves late. Works hard in meetings. Very conscientious on the field. Very confident on the field. You know, he can handle all the stuff that's coming with it in terms of the protection checks, the run checks, calling in and out of the huddle, calling at the line of scrimmage, communicating. And then he has good anticipation and feel on the field, knows time, situation, score, good awareness. So, you know, those are all positives.
4: Austin, up front on the right.
7: Has there been a handful of teams trying to take advantage of the 5-for-5 uncertainty and bring guys back out of NFL rosters? What do you make of that development for this offseason? Is there any possibility that you guys would go down that road? And logically, logistically, what would that even look like?
0: Right. Great question. Yeah, I told myself I would stop saying that this is crazy because it's just, you know, it sounds, so I'm not going to say that. But to think that we're in a situation where we're this late in the season and our rosters are not locked in is frustrating at the very least. But I'm not going to sit here and keep saying that. So what does that mean for us? That's the bottom line. Well, I think... in my opinion, you know, the conferences have to decide if there's a point where their rosters have to be locked in. Because once some of these guys become available, adding them to the roster is going to, you know, provide advantage for certain teams. So we're certainly having conversations. I've had conversations with Tony Petitti about this. I know he's all over it and trying to do what's best for the conference. But we also, you know, if there are teams that have some players out there who are cut from NFL rosters that are going to be on other teams, we have to at least consider it and look at it. Do I like anything about it? Absolutely not. But we got to do what's right for Ohio State. So it's sort of a day-to-day thing right now. And like anything, we're just going to try to adapt. But I think we would all agree, maybe not everybody, but that, you know, there has to be a certain point where your roster gets locked in. But whenever I heard that... we were in a meeting and someone says, yeah, LSU just got a commitment from the Browns tight end. I said, we are certainly in a different world right now. So.
4: Joey, up front.
8: You seem pretty happy with almost everything. Is there anything?
0: I'm not happy with anything.
8: Okay. Well,
0: don't you put those words in my mouth. Happy.
8: Well, you've never complained about this position group or that position group.
0: There's no blaming, complaining, or defending in this program, so I'm not going to do that.
8: How happy are you with the progress, and what are your concerns?
0: I'm not happy about it at all. Let me change my total tune, if that's what you got out of this. Pissed off about everybody. I think we're working. I think we have a monster schedule, and I think that, you know, we have 51 new guys. So there's a lot of unknown, And so we know, you know, what's coming here. And there's going to be storms along the way. But, you know, I think our guys have the right attitude. I think we have a chance to be a smart team, but we're going to have to be a disciplined team. And the first step to being a championship team is to not be yourself. We've talked about this before. And so we have to make sure we're doing that. I will say this, in the scrimmage, there were too many penalties. And that's discipline. And so we cannot beat ourselves early in the season. So we are going to be, you know, all over that part of it. There's a lot of areas that we got to improve in fast. But there's also a lot of things that I've seen that are encouraging. So that's been good, but we're nowhere near where we need to be.
9: Ryan Day in preparation of Buckeye football, a team, I'm not going to say destined for greatness, but a team that the national media has dubbed the number one team in the country, which means you're doing something right. And when you hear the head coach talk about depth, to me, the first thing that comes to mind is what he talked about early, depth of the offensive line. It's the deepest offensive line that he's had in years, he said. Even though you're starting a new left tackle, the good news is Ian Moore at left tackle played in all 14 games last season. Experience. But at right tackle, you bring in a transfer. Daniel Phillips transfers in from Minnesota. But what does he do? What does he bring to the program? Well, he's a kid from Cincinnati Princeton, who you probably missed on, and now got him back in the transfer portal. Experience. And when you talk about a football team, the one thing that we've learned from the time that we were peewees all the way through playing in college, and I don't think it's just a catchphrase, and I don't think it's just coach talk, but when you hear somebody talk about leadership, it matters. And I don't care what level you're on. When he talks about Peyton Pierce, the new leader of this defense, a linebacker, to me, things are all moving in the right direction. And he talked about having that depth again at wide receiver, which we know it's wide receiver you. How can you have more depth than you've already had? These are all great problems to have, and hopefully it pans out for Ohio State. If there's one thing that Ohio State, you might have a question mark on, maybe it's Arthur Smith, the offensive coordinator. But let's take in point and think in terms of, if you don't fully believe in Arthur Smith, and the only people I hear talk about that and talk about him are Steeler fans that didn't like him as offensive coordinator at Pittsburgh. But what he did in college before then was actually pretty darn good. And what it reminds me of is Matt Patricia. When Matt Patricia was an assistant coach at the NFL level, he's one of the best. When he was a head coach, he failed. All of a sudden, he's your defensive coordinator at The Ohio State University, and all is well. Everyone loves the dude that just, you know, the job that he did last year and calling that defense last year. These are great problems they have. You're trying to build and continue to be a championship caliber team. And let's face it, man, it's going to be a hell of a ride if they can get it done again. So we continue to remind people that the Buckeyes live here. First game happens in just a week from Saturday, believe it or not. Ball State comes to town. That's a good tune-up as you get ready for the Longhorns. We're going to break in right now. More of the Kenny and JT Show comes your way next.
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12: From News Talk 1480 WHBC, you don't have to be right in the middle of downtown Canton to enjoy what the city has to offer. And that's why Canton for All People and Executive Director Don Ackerman are looking at the former Spitzer Pontiac buildings on Cleveland Avenue north of 9th Street Northwest for new affordable housing. Also in the plan,
13: sidewalks, greenways through there so that you can walk to the Cultural Center if you want. You want to walk to the Palace. You want to walk to the Desert Inn up the road.
12: Plan is for 79 units. There are even some garages. Spitzer closed back around 2010. Caravan of Love shower bus hit the streets of Canton today. It's a mobile hot showering unit for the homeless and others in need. Also providing clothing, meals, and other supportive services at unveiling near the Cornerstone Transit Center this afternoon. No strike by library workers in Cleveland with less than 30 minutes to go before hitting the picket line. Leadership from both sides yesterday announced a tentative agreement. Vacuum weather says tonight, partly cloudy, the upper 50s. Tomorrow, times of clouds and sun near 80. Jim Michaels, WHBC News.
14: 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September corn's closing in today up 9 at 5.5. December corn's up 8 at 5.23.5. September soybeans up 12 at 12.28. November soybeans up 13.5 at 12.37.75. September wheat's up 3.75 at 6.85.5. December wheat up 3.75 as well at 7.03.25. Thanks for joining us. This is the Ohio Agnet. 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
4: Here's your AccuWeather forecast. This afternoon, expect mostly sunny skies and pleasant conditions with a high of 77. Tonight will be clear to partly cloudy with a low of 58. Tomorrow, anticipate pleasant weather with a mix of clouds and sun and a high of 79. Tomorrow night, under a moonlit sky, there is a chance of a thunderstorm in spots towards dawn with a low of 64. With the AccuWeather forecast, I'm meteorologist Jason Caterina for News Talk 1480 WHBC.
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9: Welcome back. It's 73 degrees right now in the heart of the Hall of Fame city. You've got JT and the Kenny and JT Show today on this Tuesday. Guardians baseball comes your way later on this evening, pregame at 9. First pitch right around 9:40. They call it 9:38. What's the difference in 2 minutes? If you're able to stay up that late and watch baseball, more power to you. We'll talk more about it tomorrow. We've got a half-hour program tomorrow because being that they're out on the West Coast, 1 o'clock game there is going to be a 4 o'clock game here, so we'll get you for about a half hour tomorrow from 3 until 3:30. Coming up, we're going to hear from Todd Monken, who spoke to media members today in Berea, Browns training camp, as we get ready for the final cutdown. And we mentioned one of their players has cleared waivers and will go play college football at Louisiana State University. That's LSU, Brian.
5: Yeah.
9: We'll tell you more about that when we sprinkle the infield at the bottom of the hour. The Browns aren't the only team in the NFL making headlines. San Francisco 49ers owner Jed York, apparently in an article on ESPN.com, used a pseudonym and responded multiple times to a fictitious ad for a prostitute prior to his arrest in Ohio over the weekend, according to the indictment obtained today by ESPN. In the report, officers with the Mahoning Valley Law Enforcement Task Force wrote that York identified himself as a man named Joe.
5: Yep.
9: In response to the ad, which was posted by an undercover officer posing as a woman on a known prostitution website. So this thing goes back and forth, back and forth, back and forth. And then, as I followed down this story, York ultimately pled no contest, paid $1,150 in fines, sentenced to 1 day in jail for each charge, blah, blah, blah. York's attorney was not responded. Multiple messages left by ESPN. 49ers sent a statement. They would have no comment as this legal matter has been resolved. NFL spokesman said the indictment would be reviewed under its personal conduct policy. News of this arrest in our quiet community is just as shocking to us as the rest of you, states a Facebook post on Wheat Hills page Monday. Apparently, that's the, I want to call it a trailer park, where they caught this guy. You try to read this story, and it just gets worse and worse. Unnamed Wheat Hill representative added in the Facebook post that they had been assured by East Palestine Police Department

0: chief. They were not using addresses in the park as part of a sting operation. So what do we know about this dude? This Jed Joe York. He's been the majority owner of the San Francisco 49ers since 2024. Has been the team's chief executive officer since 2008. The Niners have made the Super Bowl three times under his leadership. He also saw he oversaw the building of Levi's Stadium in Santa Clara, California, when the team moved from San Francisco to the new stadium in 2014. It's where they had the Super Bowl. This is unbelievable. And again, you know, as we talk about Cleveland football, only in Cleveland, why does this have to happen here? Why is a guy from San Francisco here anyway? I understand he went to high school in the Youngstown area. I think he went to, we mentioned it yesterday. I can't think off the top of my head which high school he went to. That's not the important thing. The thing is that it's just a bad situation, man. It's a bad look for the 49ers. So if this goes against a personal conduct policy, it'll be interesting to see if the NFL takes any measures against this dude. I have no idea. Not our problem. So if you're wondering how fans feel in Cleveland about Deshaun Watson, I think 49er fans feel today. I mean, obviously, it shouldn't have any bearing on the product on the field, but who knows? Shanahan came out and made some comments about it, and they know that, you know, he's probably not up to 100% after that horrific car accident he was in just a few months ago. So we're talking about this Deshaun Watson thing, and not ready to just lay it to bed yet, and we're only in week two of the preseason, and it'll be interesting to see what happens Thursday night, their final preseason game against the Patriots. Brian, we have that game Thursday night?
1: Mm-hmm.
0: It'll be on the radio here. I wasn't sure whether or not there was a Guardians game that evening. But interesting to see whether or not Shedeur Sanders, A, is there and dressed. Probably he will be, but I doubt that Deshaun Watson will be. Is there any way Deshaun Watson ends up on the sideline of this game? If he's a leader, he should be. You know, we're talking about great leadership and what that means to a football organization and a team and a culture. And let's face it, Todd Monken, that's what he talked about. We want to reestablish culture in Cleveland. Well, this isn't the first best way to establish culture by coming out and turning a fan base against you, basically. You consider the way the fans have responded, not just with the boos, but since he named Deshaun Watson the starter. Now, this is almost set up for failure. And I don't quite understand what they were trying to accomplish in this preseason. So for a lot of us, we go back the last 3, 5 years, whatever, and say, we're not playing the starters in the preseason. Okay, fine. Now, all of a sudden, we decide we're going to play them, or at least in the first two games, or at least in the first game. Because the ones, especially the offensive line and the wide receivers, didn't play in game two, and they're probably not going to play Thursday. So what did you have to gain here? Or did you know all along that Deshaun Watson was going to be your number one starting quarterback, and Shedeur Sanders set up for failure? But what happened was Shedeur played pretty well with the twos against Buffalo's twos. You pair that with Deshaun Watson's 14 quarterback rating, and he looked really lousy with twos and threes on the Browns and against the Buffalo Bills, and you look at it and it just compounds it and says, well, how can this guy beat him out? How can Deshaun Watson beat out what you saw in a preseason game? But remember, it's just that. These games do not matter. It's nice to see a team play better, but in the preseason, and if you're not going up against the other team's starters, what do you have to gain here? Let's try to stay healthy. The good news for the Browns is they get Malik Collins back. And he's already practicing after you lost Alex Wright. But you replace him with another defensive end, Derek Barnett. So the issues with the team are not going to be on defense. or at least to start the season. The issues on everyone's mind has got to be the fact that your quarterback is going to be Deshaun Watson. We don't know what to expect from Shador. Will they even keep one of these guys? Who knows? I mean, you're definitely going to keep Deshaun Watson because you don't have any other choice. But these guys on a rookie deal, you can get rid of anyway. You can trade Taylen Green, Dylan Gabriel, or Shador. And I'm not so sure if I was Shador Sanders, I wouldn't demand to be traded anyway. Although, we don't truly know if Shador Sanders is ready to be named a starting quarterback in the league. Even though he started 7-8 games, whatever it was last season, under the different regime, it seems as though he doesn't have a full grasp of this offense. In the meetings, the closed-door sessions, the practices that we don't see, we cannot be fooled by what we saw on Saturday. It's not fair to anyone. It's not fair to me either. But it passed the eye test because it's two teams that are tackling. It's two teams in uniforms. It's two teams not on a practice field. And it looks like a regular game. You didn't go up against Josh Allen. You went up against Kyle Allen. And he still beat the crap out of you. You had some backups on that defense. That the Browns looked pretty decent on the first drive, and then that was pretty much it. Okay, the second drive, then Shador throws an interception. Whether you want to blame him or not, it goes down as an interception, and it gets billed to the quarterback. I don't believe in that. I believe that when a ball is tipped or not caught, it shouldn't be a blemish on the quarterback's statistics. Catch the damn ball. You're an NFL player. You're paid to catch the ball. If you can get two hands on it, whether it's behind you or not, catch it. Todd Monken spoke to media members today, and I'm sure two things. A, he's going to be really hoarse. And B, he's going to explain a little bit more about naming Deshaun Watson your starter. Take a listen.
1: So many, you know, with the starters and a lot of the regulars not playing, do you sort of treat today as just a regular practice compared to maybe how you might have if, you know, you were 2 days out from a
2: For sure. Today it'll just be a regular practice for our guys. Not really preparing for Thursday night. We'll get to that tomorrow. Not that we're not repping concepts that we expect to run in the game, and we are. But it's really getting our guys that, you know, that are ones and we know are going to be on the roster getting the work.
3: Todd, how much weight do you put in this game versus, you know, we talk so much about body work with quarterbacks, but just with the whole roster and the decisions you have to make with this game and just sort of the body of work?
2: It's a piece. It's all a piece. I mean, every single day in the building and on the practice field is a piece. The games that we play are a piece. How much you weigh them, up for debate, depending on what you see or don't see or who it's against. All of that is a part of it. I mean, it just is. And so then you got to weigh it and take the information and make the best decisions you can.
4: You explained why you're not playing the starters after your discussion with Vrabel. But why aren't you playing Shador?
2: We're not playing him because we'd like to see Dylan more. It worked out last game. That was unfair to him. So in order to do that, to see more of him and yet see Taylen, there's just not enough reps. That's the reason. There's really nothing else. Just trying to see Taylen after he played pretty well in the limited reps he had against the Bills. And we want to see more of Dylan. And it just hasn't worked out trying to get those other guys reps. That's the reason.
5: When you talk about Taylen, and you talk about how smart he is, and I know he's had very, very limited reps, but do you still think that there could be a world in which you can use him in some of those special situations, maybe not right away, but...
2: I don't know that yet. It's just been so limited at practice. We've just dedicated so many of the reps to Shador and Deshaun. It's really limited their opportunities. Dylan and Taylen, and yet they've handled it great. Both prepare like they're pros, like they should. And so I'm just excited to see them play because, again, they don't get nearly as many reps in practice. So their opportunity to get out there and play will weigh heavily in where we look at the roster moving forward.
1: Will they... Dylan
6: and or Talon get any team reps today? You know, didn't look like they got any yesterday.
2: I don't anticipate them getting many team reps today.
6: So then, it's just from their perspective, how challenging is that then to go into Thursday night, get a bunch of reps when you haven't practiced? Kind of like being a backup quarterback.
2: No, it's not easy. It's not easy. I mean, and even if you're the backup quarterback, you would hope like heck that you got the reps, other than if someone got hurt. Then you'd have to go in on game day. But that's just the choice we made was, all right, what do we want to do? Let's get the guys that we know we want to watch in practice and get them the reps.
4: Talon mentioned that he's been Dirk Cutter, one of his assistant coaches, somewhere along
2: there. At Boise. He was at Boise.
4: Your old boss.
2: Mm-hmm.
4: So did that give him a little jump start on what you're doing here?
2: Some of that. There are pieces of what we do offensively that go all the way back to that. Some concepts, I'm sure. But I'm sure over the course of time, we've changed a little bit. Do I think there's some comfort there in that knowing how he's wired and Talon able to talk to coach about me? I think that helps from us in terms of our relationship, yes. More maybe of that than schematically.
7: What do you say that Talon is getting ready for his first NFL game?
2: Man, isn't this cool? I mean, isn't it everything you dreamed about that the majority of us don't get to do, put the helmet on? Forget that you're in practice, right? And you're a Cleveland Brown, but heck, you got drafted, right? So you got your name called. And it's just that next step, right? Like, it just is really cool. Like the whole thing with Luke, right? With the touchdown. I asked him the other day at practice, I'm like, did you get the ball at least? Did you at least keep it? He's like, no, I forgot. But Tylan Wallace got it for me. So Tylan was cool enough to go and get it from the official and give it to him. And you forget those really cool stories or moments that only very few people get to live. As much as I've, and most of us have dedicated our lives to this sport, to be able to play, you know, in an NFL game is really freaking cool.
8: So there's some head coaches who might, there's some head coaches who
2: I'll call Thursday.
8: Gotcha.
2: Yep.
3: Todd, we talked to Malik Collins today, and he mentioned how much pride he takes in his leadership. I don't know if you've gotten to see a lot of that at this point, but how important is it to have a guy like that on the team, especially a team like this that's so young?
2: Well, I'll just speak to this. I think I said it the other day, like, what an unbelievable job of the off season of what he did from afar because of his family was not here for the majority of the off season, being in Houston, which in most cases is not ideal, right? In most cases, I think your medical people and your coaches would say, we want our players to be here. So that takes diligence. That takes being a pro. That means an everyday approach. And where he's at in his career, it's not easy. He's not a young player. He's made enough money to probably be okay. Says a lot about him. Like I said, he came back, you know, when we started camp, and I'm like, man, I think he's ready to go right now. So that's a lot to say about him. And you could see that yesterday in practice, how the guys rallied around having him out there in the individual period, which I showed today in the team meeting. I mean, that tells you how they think about him. It tells you what they think.
4: So is there kind of really uncertainty about who your QB3 is going into the season?
2: I wouldn't say that. We just want to see them. I wouldn't say there's uncertainty, but I do think we want to see both of them, and it's unfair to judge Dylan based on basically what happened last game for sure.
9: Todd, to go back to Malik, just along those lines, I mean, we were talking to him today. He talked about even though he had such good production last year, like he felt like there were things he could have done better rushing-wise. I mean, just to hear a veteran say that and always kind of finding those things, how helpful is that with how many young guys you have around him?
2: No, he's wired the right way. I mean, it just is what it is. I mean, just – and those guys know it. So it's been impressive.
8: You mentioned yesterday the long game with Shador. How could – the setup now where it would be a longer run up to whenever he plays next in a regular season game, maybe set him up for better success than as opposed to throwing him out to the Wolves on the road and like that?
2: Well, I don't know that. Every player is a little bit different. You see quarterbacks go in there and and right away play well. And you've seen others that need some time. And that's at every position. Some, it happens quicker than others. Some had further to go. I know this, that from the jump in the offseason when he showed some things that I really liked, the way he's wired, that's when we made the decision to give him more reps. That's when we decided to make it a competition for Shador. And for us, that was the point of it all, to get where he's at today. Because early on, in my opinion, it was pretty obvious that Deshaun was ahead. His experience, right? He should be. Right? There's no difference there. But we made that decision, and where he's at today is a byproduct of that. And I'm excited about, again, the long game for him. There's certain things he has to continue to work on, and he's going to just continue to grow leaps and bounds because he's a sponge. Takes it all in. He really does. And so I just think that it's a matter of time before we get a chance to see that.
3: Is the number one offensive line set we saw Thursday, Kevin?
2: I anticipate that would be our set offensive line, yes.
8: Todd, I know the team waived Daquan Wright on Monday, but I was just kind of curious from your perspective. Like, when did you come aware that he might be moving?
2: Well,
8: did you see Lane Kiffin's contract?
2: I did. Okay. First off, I should not. One of our staff had said, that's when I said us, not me, okay? I said that Lane Kiffin, one of our staff had said that they'd gotten a text. I should have followed through with it. Maybe they meant someone from their staff, right? That's on me. Should not throw someone's name out there without what? Following through with it, right? I was just making light of it. I was really not trying to make a big thing of it. It was just like, man, what this world we've come to. And I shouldn't have thrown that out there, right? Like, to me, hey, I can't control this, right? It was almost silliness and goofiness, like, really? This is what we've come to, where guys can be here and go back to college? It's really not a big deal, other than I probably shouldn't have without knowing for sure, you know? So it is what it is. How the hell would I know? I mean, I've never had to deal with it. Like, who's had to deal with, like, oh, and that happens. It happens in college with everybody. Like, they catch word of something, right? You have players on your own team. You're, like, catching word from so-and-so that he might be entering the portal. It's just word of mouth. They're not going to come to you. It's not like you're going to stop and, hey, you know what? I'm thinking about going back to college. No. So it was a weird situation. He got hurt. He's going back to college. It is what it is. Good luck to him. He's a good kid. And they're going to do a great job at LSU. That's what they should do. Their job is to get the best players they can to win games. I'm not mad at anybody. I was actually, like I said, shouldn't have, like, taken what I'd heard and ran with it.
1: Todd, Parker, how concerned are you about him getting out, getting the reps he might need to, be ready for the regular season?
2: Well, we'll see. You know, just when he gets out there and get a chance, we'll just have to see.
3: Yesterday looked like
10: last one here.
3: Denzel Boston was going up against Denzel Ward a number of times. Just how valuable is that work for both guys, but particularly the rookie?
2: No, it's you come to find out that there's a difference, right? Like Denzel's missed a little bit of time, so has Tyson. We haven't played teams as of yet that have played their top corners, right? So there is a difference, right? I mean, there's millionaires and there's thousandaires, right? And those guys out there that are really good, they're multi-millionaires, and they're paid to cover. And that's how you develop, right? Going up against the best, and yet having other opportunities to build your confidence, right? There's a combination of that. You want to have some success, right, to help build your confidence, but then you've got to see where you're at, right, with any position, right? That's the way it is. And so I'm always excited to see our guys go against it because it gives you a little bit of an insight as to where they're at this point.
0: Todd Monken today talking Browns football as they prepare for Jacksonville Jaguars week one. They still have one remaining preseason game. I don't know what you're going to get out of that. Thursday night, they take on the New England Patriots, that game at home in Cleveland. But there are millionaires and thousandaires? I guess that makes me a pennyaire. I have pennies. Not loaded by any stretch of the imagination. What I am loaded with is a bunch of fun stories and good stuff, and we'll change gears and sprinkle the infield when we come back on the Tuesday Kenny and JT Show.
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14: 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It's the Neighbor to Neighbor Fund.
15: The grants this year go up to $500. It's a one-time payment, so that is an increase from last year. They were $350 max last year, so now you can get up to $500 annually.
14: Households must be at or below 300% of the federal poverty guideline, says AEP's Julia Evinskas. More at WHBC.com. The Ohio Power Siting Board's given its okay to a power plant project near Carrollton. Chestnut Run Energy plans to construct a 1,300-megawatt natural gas-fired electric generating facility just over 2 miles northeast of the village. Hope to start construction this year. AAA average price for gasoline in Ohio slipped below $4 to $3.99 this morning. In Stark and Carroll counties, average price is $4.01. Diesel appears to have leveled off now. AccuWeather says tonight partly cloudy, the upper 50s. Tomorrow, times of clouds and sun near 80. Jim Michaels, WHBC News.
0: All right, it's that time. 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
16: That's right, JT. 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
16: And this week's winner is running back Jonathan Lemon from Perry High School.
0: 157 yards rushing, 3 touchdowns, returns a kick 90 yards for another score.
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16: Congrats once again to Jonathan Lemon, our Wendy's Player of the Week, and make sure you check out the Pretzel Bacon Pub Cheeseburger stacked with fresh, never frozen beef, Applewood smoked bacon, warm beer, cheese sauce, crispy fried onions, and more on a soft pretzel bun at Wendy's.
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28: Here's your AccuWeather forecast. Tonight, expect clear to partly cloudy skies with a low of 58. Tomorrow will be pleasant with a mix of clouds and sun reaching a high of 79. Tomorrow night, anticipate a moonlit sky with a chance of a thunderstorm towards dawn and a low of 64. Thursday will bring a mix of clouds and sun along with a few showers and a thunderstorm, making it feel humid with a high of 79. Thursday night will have a clear sky with a low of 59 with the AccuWeather forecast. I'm meteorologist Jason Caterina for News Talk 1480. WHBC.
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0: Also, here's the deal. I read this story earlier. I didn't know if it was a cartoon because

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1: Acme is evil.
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3: Is it a cartoon?
4: Live action and Wile E. Coyote in cartoon form. Sort of like Space Jam, you know.
3: Biddy, biddy, biddy, that's all, folks?
4: Yeah.
3: Yeah. I'll pass. Oh. MLB Commissioner Rob Manfred says the league fully expects to play baseball next season, even as owners and players work towards a new labor deal. Current agreement expires December 1st, and the two sides have been meeting each week. Owners are pushing for some form of salary cap. Players and union oppose that idea. Yes, I don't think it looks good. We'll see. Hope springs eternal, just like the Cleveland Guardians. When the San Jose City College Jaguars take the field for their first football game in this 2026 season, they'll take on Redwood. And they're going to do so with a 47-year-old defensive end. Justin Buzzard is his name. He's a 47-year-old pastor from a local church, married with three kids. One of the three kids recently showed him the story of a 60-year-old trying to make the gridiron comeback, and Buzzard got inspired. Hey, kid, what are you trying to do? Get your dad killed? 47 years old playing college football? You're nuts. Cool name, though. Hey, Pastor Buzzard. Deion Sanders claims recent subpoenas, depositions, and lawsuits against him and his son Shiloh aren't distractions as the Colorado Buffaloes prepare for their season opener. Earlier this month, a sheriff's deputy attempted to serve him court papers during a Colorado open practice. It's all related to his son Shiloh's bankruptcy trial. It's believed that Deion Sanders was being summoned to testify. However, trial is scheduled the same week that the Buffaloes begin their season versus Georgia Tech on September 3rd. No wonder we haven't heard about Deion Sanders throughout all this Shador deal.
5: Where are they?
3: I do love me some Shador Sanders. True story here. An alligator bit a man who was training for an upcoming Ironman race in a river in Georgia. I should just stop right there. It's officially referred to as Ironman 70.3 Augusta. It's going to take place September 27th. City also hosts the Masters. It consists of 1.5-mile swim, 56-mile bike ride, 13.1-mile run, and the first leg of a slated to unfold in the Savannah River.
6: Got to try out my sea legs.
5: But you ain't got no legs, Lieutenant Dane.
3: And they might have got bit off by that alligator. Lieutenant Dang. Under Michael Jordan's game-worn Game 3 jersey from the 1998 NBA Finals and the 95-54 demolition of the Utah Jazz June 7th, 1998. Up for auction. Bidding opens September 15th. Estimated to sell anywhere between 10 and 15 million, according to Sports Illustrated. But the owner thinks 15 million is low. Guy's name is Rob Go. G-O-U-G-H. Or is it Goff? I'm going to call him Go. He's an investor who owns the Jordan jersey. He says he thinks it's worth $100 million. It's a pretty big discrepancy there between $15 million and $100 million. I don't think he's getting it. Maybe you should call Chad Bailey, see what he paid for that sucker. Hits just keep rolling in for the Cleveland Browns. One day after the Deshaun Watson starting quarterback news, now this. Undrafted tight end from Ole Miss, Daquan Wright, passed waivers by the Browns. He's going back to college. Hey, what was that movie we were watching the other day? Back to College, right? Rodney, back to school. Rodney Dangerfield. He's going back to LSU, though. He's not going back to Ole Miss, but he's going to reunite with his former head coach that was at Ole Miss, Lane Kiffin at LSU. SEC releasing a statement, individuals who leave college athletics, sign pro contracts, and compete professionally should not be permitted to return to college competition.

0: current confusion around the national eligibility standards emphasizes the needs to advance the Protection College Sports Act. However, the Big Ten today set to pass a rule that will also ban NFL players from returning to college football, according to ESPN. Guardians have won five straight, now sit at 66-66. Take on the Angels tonight. Gavin Williams going for the good guys. It's another late night affair. Game slated for 9:38 first pitch. I wonder if Nate Lowe's playing first base tonight. What if Chase DeLauder plays again tonight? He was a late scratch yesterday before the game. New fight song for the Guardians, and I love it. You know, since we started playing this, I believe they've only lost one time. Kind of like me and daytime hot dogs, which means tomorrow, daytime Sugardale hot dogs for the win tomorrow. Tomorrow's a day game. What is it, 4:10? Today is Tuesday, August 25th, 2026. Today in sports and pop culture history. Ooh, this is good stuff. 80 years ago today, it's 1946. Ben Hogan won the PGA in Portland, Oregon. It's his first major golf title. He won nine. He won two Masters, two PGAs, four U.S. Opens, and the Open Championship in 1953. That's nine. So it's Jack with 18, Tiger with 15, Walter Hagen with 11, Ben Hogan and Gary Player each with nine.
1: So I got that going, which is nice.
0: Speaking of golf, LeBron James and the PGA Tour are partnering to bring a golf event back to Akron, Firestone Country Club. It all starts next year. The LeBron James Family Foundation Invitational going to be played July 6th and 7th at the South Course of Firestone Country Club. Going to feature amateurs and pros from the Tour's Pathway and Progression Pro Bound 5 program, whatever that is. Cleveland, this is for you. Not playing basketball here, but we'll golf at Firestone. 35 years ago today, it's 1991. Carl Lewis became the fastest human in the world when he ran the 100-meter dash in Tokyo in a record at the time, 9.86 seconds. Usain Bolt holds the record. He set it in 2009 when he ran 9.58.
2: And the Rockets! Red flag! Uh-oh. I'll make up for it now. For the land of the free.
0: Ouch. He did neither celebrate by setting the record or having it broken by singing that version of the national anthem. It brings me to a celebrity mic drop birthday of the day. Celebrity mic drop birthday today, turning 77. Born Chaim Witz, leader of Kiss. Kiss Army. Gene Simmons, 77 today.

0: playing the songs that Gene Simmons sang. So that means we don't get to hear Beth? We don't get to hear Beth! Come on, man! Kiss Army! Chaim Vince is Gene Simmons. He's 77 in it.
1: Falling, and I like to hear you say, me and the boys and Beth.
0: That'll take us to the break.
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4: From News Talk 1480 WHBC, a fifth suspect in the deaths of two women inside an Allen Page Drive Southeast apartment unit in Canton. Back on August 9th, Better Bond set at $1 million on aggravated arson charges yesterday. 18-year-old Savannah Davis arrested Friday, accused along with two of the other defendants of setting a fire to cover up the shooting deaths of Katina Spells and Courtney Yeager. In the Columbus area, suspected mass shooter Bruce Foster faces the judge. It's a bench trial for the February 2025 incident at the KDC1 warehouse in New Albany. Two people shot dead, others injured. And two crimes, one arrest, one person sought. 22-year-old Beyonce Wilson of Canton arrested, charged with aggravated vehicular assault after Stark County deputies say she struck a 49-year-old woman in a parking lot along 8th Street Northeast near Marietta Avenue in Canton Township back in July. After that happened, 19-year-old Caden Deland of Canton fired a shot at that vehicle. Deland, the Marshal Service Fugitive of the Week. AccuWeather says tonight, partly cloudy, the upper 50s. Tomorrow, times of clouds and sun near 80. Jim Michaels, WHBC News.
5: Why is it more important than ever to stay informed? 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It's even more important to stay informed because you have to know what's real and what's not, what's an actual issue, what's an actual problem, what's actually happening in the world versus what some people are trying to make you think is happening. And it takes a lot more work because of all the misinformation.
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1: We started today's program with sad news. We learned the passing of Dolly Parton, country music legend, passed away at the age of 80. Had no idea she was 80. She looks so good. I mean, you know, every time you had seen her, you know, with that makeup, the hair, and, you know, her body was still in great shape. I mean, it was 2023. She performs a Thanksgiving halftime show at the Dallas Cowboys. Let that sink in for a second. When you think about talent and you think about artists that perform these games like that in a halftime, not just a Super Bowl, but usually on Thanksgiving, it's somebody huge. Well, Dolly Parton sold over 160 albums in her storied career. Movie star, working 9 to 5.

0: 2022, Dolly Parton inducted into the Rock and Roll Hall of Fame. What a class that was. Take a listen to this. Carly Simon, Duran Duran, Eminem, The Eurythmics, Lionel Richie, Pat Benatar and her husband. Does Neil Giraldo belong to should he belong in that category? I mean, I understand it's Pat Benatar, but I mean, if it was a band, would he be included?
1: I mean, if it was the Pat Benatar band, yeah, he'd be in.
0: Does he deserve the top billing like that with his name like that?
1: Maybe over the years they just sort of became a duo, like Hall and Oates.
0: Oh, okay.
1: You know, and
0: all right.
1: And if you want to check,
0: well, he did write a lot of that, I guess.
1: Oh my gosh, yeah. If you check out some video from that Hall of Fame induction ceremony, Dolly Parton sings with Rob Halford of Judas Priest.
0: Really?
1: Because Judas Priest went in as a, they also went in as a, what do you call it, distinguished, whatever.
0: Contributor or whatever.
1: And there's Rob Halford and Dolly Parton.
0: That's a great point, though. Pat Benatar, Neil Giraldo, it is kind of like a duo. So, I mean, as we would consider it just Pat Benatar and the name of the albums, now it would probably be, well, we've seen them in concert. It is Benatar and Giraldo.
1: Yeah, they bill it that way.
0: Yeah, all right. Yeah. Okay. I'll give it to him. He's deserving. He's one of the greatest guitar players you'll ever see. Mm-hmm. You know who told me that?
1: Him.
0: Nope.
1: Pat?
0: No.
1: Cornell Bogdan?
0: No. Close.
1: I don't know.
0: Eric Brook told me.
1: Oh, okay.
0: Eric Brook knows about, you know, great guitar players. Mm-hmm. And he's got that tribute to the Michael Stanley Band. They perform all over the place.
1: Sure do.
0: So anyway, sad news today in the passing of Dolly Parton, but what a nice career, man. Gee whiz. 80 years old. It's funny, too, because we just announced the fact that it was Gene Simmons' 77th birthday. Do you realize she was only 3 years older than him? It's amazing.
1: Remember this one?
0: No. Of course.
1: It was kind of funny when I told you I gathered some Dolly songs and made a montage. You said, well, there better not be any B-sides. I wouldn't know what any B-sides are of Dolly Parton's.
0: She did a lot of remakes.
1: Yeah.
0: You know, the I Will Always Love You, it was made famous, basically, by Whitney Houston. But her version...
1: It's the original.
0: Yeah.
1: She's written 3,000 songs I saw in one of her tributes.
0: I like Whitney's version much better. I always have. Wonder how much money she made from writing that song after Whitney released it.
1: You mean like royalties and whatnot?
0: Yeah. The writer makes the money, not the artist.
1: Probably helped pay for Dollywood.
0: Dolly World.
1: You call it Dolly World.
0: Anyway, unfortunately, it's a sad story today. Dolly Parton, gone at the age of 80. We're going to break in and more of the Kenny and JT Show coming your way next.
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2: Here's your AccuWeather forecast. Tonight, expect clear to partly cloudy skies with a low of 58. Tomorrow will be pleasant with a mix of clouds and sun reaching a high of 79. Tomorrow night, anticipate a moonlit sky with a chance of a thunderstorm towards dawn and a low of 64. Thursday will bring a mix of clouds and sun along with a few showers and a thunderstorm, making it feel humid with a high of 79. Thursday night will have a clear sky with a low of 59 with the AccuWeather forecast. I'm meteorologist Jason Caterina for News Talk 1480. 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

0: T show, I will be your emotional rescue. Stressing out over the Browns? Don't like the decision? Turn that up, Brian. Don't like Deshaun Watson? Tough. Deal with it. You know, the thing is, we're talking football here. We need to be tougher. We need to have better leadership. We heard from Ryan Day earlier. He talked about Peyton Pierce, junior linebacker of the Ohio State Buckeyes. Preseason number one team in the country. So he's a great leader. You need that in football. We heard the Browns earlier talk about Jared Verse. We haven't played a game yet. Everybody's already turned off with this team and the franchise. Jared Verse, supposedly a beast. I mean, when he played for the Rams, he looked really good. We expect great things from number eight. So good, in fact, that he took Dylan Gabriel's number from him. Does that mean Dylan Gabriel won't be around too much longer? We don't know. He's going to probably start the game on Thursday when the New England Patriots come to town. Because Todd Monken says he needs to get more film on him. Or is he shopping him? See, I'm always thinking. But again, when it comes down to leadership, Jared Verse apparently a better leader than Myles Garrett was. At least as when it comes to being a vocal leader. Myles Garrett, at times you look at him and the way he played, was he a leader on the field? In my opinion, he was not. I need somebody to get this team straightened out really quick. Because if this festers into the regular season, and let's face it, we're only 2 weeks into the preseason, and already it feels like we're 0-4. But the problems remain that it's such a dysfunctional organization that 2 weeks into the preseason, and we're already in midseason form, making headlines, leading off SportsCenter, quarterback controversy on two guys that wouldn't start in Arizona. Come on. The problem isn't Shador versus Deshaun. The problem is the front office didn't get anyone better. And the problem is they kicked this contract down the road so many times that they're stuck with Deshaun. So you better deal with it. Because if he has any success whatsoever in the first 2 weeks, he's coming back for that first home game of the season, and he will be the starter. I don't expect to see him on the sidelines this coming Thursday. But is that all it'll take? I mean, what if the unthinkable happens, and this team goes on the road, and they start off 2-0? 1-1 would be great as far as being a Browns fan is concerned, or are you done with it already? But what if the unthinkable happened and this team somehow, some way, ends up rising out of the ashes and this makeshift offensive line ends up being the second coming of whatever, the Hogs from the Washington Redskins, and they get on some kind of a roll? Doesn't happen here usually, but that's not to say that it couldn't happen. I don't give Andrew Berry enough credit for putting together a good team because he's never done it. So I don't think that he can. And I'm not so sure that the moves he's already made through free agency are as good as the moves he made through trades and probably the last two drafts. But he's been here long enough. He should have done better by now. Makes it harder and tougher. And like I say, we're only 2 weeks into the preseason. Hell, I told you 3 weeks ago, I didn't have any expectations for this team whatsoever. In fact, if you have a ticket to this game, or if somebody gave you a free ticket to go see the game on Thursday, and you know they're not playing any starters, you're not going to see Shador. You're going to see Dylan Gabriel and Talen Green, a second-year pro and a rookie. If this were last Thursday, you'd be better off going to the Fairless game, wouldn't you? I don't know if there are any high school games this coming Thursday, but I can sure tell you this. If someone offered me a free ticket to go watch the Browns, I don't know that I'd go. What say you, the fans of this team? Can you stand by this? I mean, it seems like there's a revolt. You know, every time you pick up a newspaper, you listen to anything on the air. Well, who picks up a newspaper anyway? You look at it on your phone, I guess I should say. Fans are ticked off. But why? What gives you any sense of feeling that Shedeur Sanders would succeed if he were your starter on week one of the season in Jacksonville? No guarantees there. From what I've seen and from what I've heard from your head coach, I'm not going to say he's late to meetings, but apparently he doesn't have a full grasp of things yet. And Todd Monken, in his very first year as a head coach of the Cleveland Browns, feels that Deshaun Watson gives him his best chance to win. Or what other people think, this came from above. And I don't mean the Lord. I mean the top office. What if this came down from the Haslam Sports Group? Play this guy. Because think about this. Todd Monken wanted to get film on Dylan Gabriel just so maybe they could trade him versus cutting him. Then other teams would see what they have here or don't have here. Maybe somebody makes an offer. What are you going to get for him? You drafted him in the third round. I'm sure they would love to get a fifth or a sixth round pick for a Dylan Gabriel. But what if they want to do the same with this Deshaun Watson situation? We'll start him in Jacksonville. Keep our fingers crossed if he's any good. And somebody like, this is going to sound ridiculous. What if somebody like a Matthew Stafford goes down, but Deshaun Watson starts playing like his former self for the 3 years that he was really good in Houston? What if a Kyler Murray goes down at Minnesota? They're not sold on J.J. McCarthy. They still need a quarterback in Atlanta. They're not sold on Penix. Tua is just as bad as any of these guys. Think about that for a second. The Atlanta Falcons are paying off, or Miami is still on the hook for Tua's, I think it's like $53 million contract. What's the difference? Why am I shouting? Those are situations where I guarantee you in Atlanta, they don't have an OIC moment. But guess what? It's coming because you've got a coach that really can't commit to anything. And that's Kevin Stefanski. So maybe things aren't as bad as we think. Maybe this is just emotions running rampant. Maybe this is just, man, I bought me a Shedeur jersey. I want him to be my starter. He's not capable. What if Shedeur Sanders is what they think he is? A fifth round draft pick. He didn't light the world on fire in the preseason, during practices, during training camp. And Deshaun Watson stayed in Cleveland apparently most of the year and practiced in the facility. Even after the coach or the owner told you they took a big swing and a miss on him. We told you weeks ago. We told you months ago. This dude's going to be your starter. And I don't think it has anything to do with this contract. I think it has to do with the fact that he came into the league in 2017. He's got experience. Most of the experience in 19 games ain't that good with the Cleveland Browns. History of injury. Not any success. He was 1-6 the year that he got injured. 1-6. But he was coming right down the field against the Cincinnati Bengals in arguably his best drive as a member of the Cleveland Browns, and he blows out his ankle only in Cleveland. The, what'd you call it, Brian? The Achilles. It's Greek for the goddess of love. I don't know. Speed. Speed, that's what we need. Will you look this up for me, please? Achilles. In ancient Greek, what would you call it? Go ahead. Here we go.
1: He was Greek. He was a soldier.
0: Yes.
1: He was like a general. He was like a hero. A hero of the Trojan War.
0: Yes, he was. Achilles.
1: There he is with his shield and spear. And
0: what do you call it? Greek myth? Is it, what do you call it? Not mythology?
1: In, Yeah, mythology. I was hoping he was real.
0: Achilles. Why would they name a tendon Achilles after all it does is get blown out? He must have got beat. Who did he win? Who did he beat? Who did he fight? This Achilles you speak of.
1: Well, in the Trojan War, I guess he would have fought Troy.
0: Oh, I guess, huh?
1: USC.
0: Is that like a Greek Civil War? Greek versus Troy?
1: I don't know. Was Troy Greek or Greece?
0: He's a Greek.
1: He was featured in Homer's epic poem, The Iliad.
0: Read it to me.
1: Well, it's...
0: There once was a man named Achilles. Is that the poem? Is that how it goes? Oh, I'm sorry. That's a limerick.
1: No.
0: Oh, might have made Gus upset.
1: Go ahead and answer it.
0: Well, you answer it. While you're doing that, I'll go over our football games this Friday. By the way, Friday live at Progressive Auto Group on Hills and Dales, you can join Kenny and myself from 3 to 5 p.m. broadcasting live. And then it's off to the radio game of the week, Hudson at Jackson. 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Youngstown Ursuline at Louisville. Isn't Ursuline's coach former McKinley coach?
1: Oh, is it still?
0: I believe so. Dick and Dayton joining us. Dick, how are you?
2: Okay, how are you?
0: I'm doing good. Kenny, unfortunately, isn't working today. He's got the day off.
2: Oh, okay. I was just wanting to say something to you.
0: You got it.
2: What in the hell?
0: Oh.
2: Don't you tell me. I was, like, shocked. Why would you put... I mean, he's lost the games. It's a shamble up there, buddies, you know?
0: Yeah, you're not lying. And, you know, the weird thing is this. Todd Monken, the new head coach, has come out and he said, basically, he's got a better grasp of the offense. If these two guys are equal, I have to look at it and say, Shador, you should have beat this guy out if he doesn't have anything left in the tank. But unfortunately, he couldn't knock him out.
2: No, you know, it just, you're going to put somebody in there that loses games, you know? I know I worked at Lowe's. You had to do right. You were there.
0: That's right.
2: You did do the job, but you know what I like? The Guardians making a comeback now, aren't they?
0: Oh, they're looking good, Dick. Well, you know what they're doing? They're beating the teams they're supposed to beat. Sub 500 teams, and now the cream rises to the top. And these trades that they made at the trade deadline, I got to tell you, they're looking better offensively, right?
2: Yeah, you know something else? I think the Cavaliers are going to be good this year, don't you?
0: Well, I think they got a little bit better, Dick, because they traded for another starter, and this has been one of the issues with this team is that we're playing with four starters and a sixth man. And finally, it looks like at least on paper for a change,
2: yeah.
0: You now have a starting five.
2: But the thing of it is, have you got calls about... Is everybody like me thinking that he shouldn't be playing or opening game or something, right?
0: Dick, that's all anybody cares about is the Cleveland Browns. I mean, the Cavaliers could win another Larry O'Brien. The Guardians could win the World Series.
2: Yeah, yeah.
0: And people would still be pissed off that Deshaun Watson's your starter.
2: Yeah, but it's just, I can't believe that. This coach, though, you know, you want a winner, right? You got to have a winner.
0: He sounds good, and everything he says during the press conferences, we'll just have to see. Remember, Dick, he hasn't coached the regular season game yet. He's 0-0.
2: Hey, you know, are we going to go through this year again? We're all going to be drunk before the game starts, right?
0: You got that right. You got that right, Dick. Hey, listen, buddy, do us a favor. We got to get to a break here, but give us a call when Kenny comes back, all right?
2: Okay.
0: You got it.
2: My call.
0: You got it. Will do. Thanks, Dick. Dick and Dayton. Dan Reardon, that's right. Oh, he's not with Ursuline.
1: Yeah, remember he was suspended?
0: No, I didn't remember that. That's why I asked. You wrote the name down, and then I saw, wait a minute, there's something else underneath that. Do you want to grab this other line real quick? We'll get one more phone call, and we're going to hear from Browns' fourth-string quarterback, I guess, Talen Green. Going to get some video on him this coming Thursday as well. Dylan Gabriel gets the start. Talen Green, the draft pick. I don't know what you expect, but you're going to see him Thursday. He spoke to reporters today in Perea.
3: How good was the joint practice to get some reps finally?
4: It was good. you know, not getting a lot of reps, but at the same time, just always have to, you know, be prepared for that moment when your number gets called. So it felt good, you know, being out there with the guys.
3: Well, Coach Monken gave us some positive feedback about how impressed he was. Did he give you that feedback too?
4: I mean, yeah, but it's really, you know, you do good or you do bad, just what can you learn, you know, each and every day and each and every practice. So, yeah. Did some good things, but, you know, also got some things to clean up as well. So.
5: Was it nice to be able to show off both your arm and your legs on that one sequence in the red zone where you hit Tylan and then scored on the run?
4: Yeah, definitely. It's just, you know, it shows my versatility. You know, the touchdown to Tylan, I just threw it. He made the play. You know, he made a great catch and, you know, celebration and, you know, having fun out there. So.
6: How excited are you for your first NFL game here Thursday?
4: Oh, I'm excited. You know, got family coming to town. You know, it's a night game, lights out. It's going to be a, you know, dream come true just being out there and being a Cleveland Brown. You know, who wouldn't want that?
7: Where they're coming from. When you don't get the reps that you normally that you would normally get in practice, how are you making up for that? What are you doing to, you know, be able to simulate those reps as best as possible? I mean, physically especially.
4: Yeah, just taking mental reps. You know, when I get the call from my helmet, I'm, you know, saying it. We have the wristbands, staying out the practice, throwing, doing, like, just going through the script, just asking questions in the quarterback room or just listening and just being a soap and just to continue to learn. I'm in a unique position. Yeah, I'm not getting a lot of reps, but at the same time, I have a great, you know, quarterback room that has a lot of wisdom and has a lot of experience in there. So, you know, I'm just, you know, I'm learning. You know, it feels like I'm in the classroom.
3: Coach Monken's offense seems to have a lot of demands on the quarterback, the pre-snap, cadence, we keep hearing all that. How are you doing with that part of your job?
4: You know, I feel like I'm doing a good job, but, you know, always can be better. You know, I feel like, yeah, it's a lot on a quarterback's plate, but that's, as an Arkansas coach Trino says, that's an occupational hazard. Like, it comes with the job, you know, and you got to embrace it. And each and every day you got to go at it, you know, with a full head of steam and keep learning and keep growing.
8: Despite maybe not getting a ton of reps in practice to this point, what do you feel like you've maybe learned the most from getting here in the spring, rookie minicamp, up until this point where you're about to play in a game this Thursday?
4: I would just say just, you know, huddling and calling the play in the huddle and just having the confidence and having the energy, you know, that each play, you know, we're going to score even if it's a run play. And I would say just my attention to detail, you know, I could have, you know, when I scored that touchdown, you know, there's still things I can work on. I'm like, yeah, I feel good. But, you know, there's, like, little things like footwork. There's ball placement. There's, you know, the way it comes out of my hand. And my coach is doing a great job of highlighting that to me so I can be more aware. And to, like, after practice, I can continue to get those reps and continue to learn and continue to get better at those things.
3: Taylor, at minicamp, Coach Monken made the point that with your long arms and long delivery, the checkdowns were something that you needed to improve on. So have you put a lot, has there been emphasis in training camp on making those shorter passes?
4: I mean, yeah, just making the easy passes, you know, making the layups, I like to call it. You know, of course, you know, you love to, everybody loves the explosive plays and the wild plays, but just a check down or just a throwaway is just as is a good play or efficient play to get stay ahead of the chain. So that's something I've learned watching Deshaun and watching Shador and watching Dylan, how efficient they are just going up and down the field.
8: How hard is it to make some of those simple reads for you, knowing you got the arm to stretch the field out there a little bit?
4: I feel like, you know, just the there's a fine line between, yes, like, you can make the throws, and, you know, there's a fine line to use your legs to get the first down or to get positive yards. But at the same time, if we call it big zone, if the zone defenders are getting depth, you know, the running back is just as liable to get the ball. And, you know, Deuce, we have some great running backs, so you put it in their hands and let them do the rest.
8: You know, Todd talked about back in the spring trying to make help you kind of, or maybe it was Andrew, but they talked about, like, trying to help you master one position before you do anything else. But have there been any conversations about utilizing your skill set in other ways outside of just quarterback at this point?
4: Nah, we're just focused on one day at a time, focusing on, you know, training camp and getting better each and every day.
5: Jalen, when when we talked to Deshaun yesterday, he talked about, you know, he's kind of trying to put the pieces back together after his press conference the other night after the game. He talked about how much support he has in this building, and I'm sure it's that way in the quarterback room especially. So what are your thoughts on kind of him winning the job and just kind of trying to regroup a little bit after that kind of difficult night?
4: You know, he's one of our quarterbacks, so I'm gonna always have his back, you know, regardless of the situation. You know, you gotta, you know, feel for him. You know, it was definitely emotional time, and like he said, a lot of frustration. But at the same time, you know, he's gonna give it all he has, and I'm right there with him. Anything that I can do to help him and help the quarterback room, you know, I'm gonna do that. And I'm just excited to see what he does, and just, you know, rock out, you know, and do his celebration like he does, and I'm just excited to watch.
9: Do you have any idea how much time you'll play on Thursday?
4: I don't know.
5: Coach always talks about. Coach always talks about how smart you are, and how well you pick things up, and how well you learn. So has that just always been one of your strong suits, and to what do you attribute that?
4: I would just say my coaches in my college career. I had some really amazing coaches, and blessed to have some one of the best to ever do it. You know, with Coach Cutter, Coach Bush, and Coach Petrino. So I just give credit to them, and of course my coaches here have been, you know, preparing me. Even though I'm not getting in, they still ask me, you know, questions. Like when I'm behind them, just to, you know, make sure I'm staying locked in. So.
9: You said Coach Cutter, is that Dirk Cutter?
4: Yes, sir.
9: Okay, so Monken worked under him.
4: Mm-hmm.
9: So is this offense not too unfamiliar to you?
4: It has a little bit of similarities, but, you know, with the situation in Boise, he came in the middle of the season, so he really couldn't, like, install all of his offense, so there's some similarities though to it.
10: You know better than us that playing quarterback comes with.
11: Get your tickets now and go see the dog.
10: Prepare yourself how you lead. How do you practice, I know, quarterback swagger when you're not out there as much as you want?
4: I mean, you know, really, you gotta have self-confidence. You know, you gotta have confidence in yourself, and you know that, you know, everything. You know, you're here for a reason. You know, just continuing to learn, and just learn from just the quarterbacks in the room. I would say, just always have that self-belief. Of, you know, you don't know when your number's called, but when your number's called, you know, you gotta, you know, stay ready, especially in this position. And you know, just you're in the NFL, you know, you gotta be professional each and every day. So.
8: We saw you at the end of practice a couple times doing that drill. It was like offensive line, defensive line. You were the quarterback. It seemed like I could get a little, you know, chippy at times.
4: For sure.
8: How much did you enjoy sort of those reps and just kind of the competitiveness?
4: Oh, I enjoyed it, especially, you know, when the defense jump outside. But no, I enjoyed it. And just working on my pocket presence and working on my moves, and just having the energy with the guys, and, you know, they're protecting me back there. So I'm just enjoying it.
5: Has the thought crossed your mind that, you know, the roster cuts are coming on the 30th? I mean, do you give that any thought? Do you wonder if you're going to make the 53 or how that might go?
4: I mean, of course it crosses your mind, but at the same time, you can't control that. You know, you got to just be where your two feet are and control what you can control, and put your best foot forward each and every day. So
12: it seems like all the QBs are very, you know, unified. How valuable is it to have a QB group that's kind of like tight with each other?
4: I mean, that's where you're at every single day. Your comrades. You know, we're in the quarterback room for a long time, and if you don't have a good energy and you know, good like vibe about it, then you know it's gonna be a long day. But you know, everybody, you know, has a common goal and just wants everybody to be great. Yes, it's like there's competition, but at the same time, competition brings the best out of everybody. So I honestly love it, and just, like I said, I'm just learning really.
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13: 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And that's why Canton for All People and Executive Director Don Ackerman are looking at the former Spitzer Pontiac buildings on Cleveland Avenue north of 9th Street Northwest for new affordable housing. Also in the plan,
14: sidewalks, greenways through there so that you can walk to the Cultural Center if you want. You want to walk to the Palace. You want to walk to the Desert Inn up the road.
13: Plan is for 79 units. There are even some garages. Spitzer closed back around 2010. Caravan of Love shower bus hit the streets of Canton today. It's a mobile hot showering unit for the homeless and others in need. Also providing clothing, meals, and other supportive services at unveiling near the Cornerstone Transit Center this afternoon. No strike by library workers in Cleveland with less than 30 minutes to go before hitting the picket line. Leadership from both sides yesterday announced a tentative agreement. Macky Weather says tonight, partly cloudy, the upper 50s. Tomorrow, times of clouds and sun near 80. Jim Michaels, WHBC News.
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29: Here's your AccuWeather forecast. Tonight, expect clear to partly cloudy skies with a low of 58. Tomorrow will be pleasant with a mix of clouds and sun reaching a high of 79. Tomorrow night, anticipate a moonlit sky with a chance of a thunderstorm towards dawn and a low of 64. Thursday will bring a mix of clouds and sun along with a few showers and a thunderstorm, making it feel humid with a high of 79. Thursday night, we'll have a clear sky with a low of 59 with the AccuWeather forecast. I'm meteorologist Jason Caterina for News Talk 1480. 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
0: Welcome back. We're going to take you all the way up until 7 o'clock here on the Tuesday edition of the Kenny and JT Show. You know, it's a football town. We always talk mostly football on this program, and, you know, it's been such a weird last couple of days with this Deshaun Watson news. We forget that we haven't even gotten ready for a regular season game, and the Browns don't start until Sunday, September 13th. But you know who starts first? The Buckeyes. It's interesting. You talk football, and everything is negative in Cleveland. Everything is positive in Columbus. Number one team in the nation prior to the start of the season is the Ohio State Buckeyes. They get real first game of the season is Saturday, September 5th. Ohio Stadium, Buckeyes take on Ball State. 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
30: Ryan, have you guys decided on a starting offensive line?
31: So the offensive line right now, Austin's been working at guard, and you know, it's been good. He obviously spent a long time at tackle last year, and so he's been working inside and you know, his every day been getting more and more comfortable getting back in there.

0: continues to work out. It's sort of trending in that direction. But good news is that we feel like, you know, we have more depth there probably than we've had in a long time. So that's been definitely a positive coming out of camp. Now we'll see how the rest of the week goes.
1: And real quick, Brock Boyd, all we hear is good things about him and see good things. What do you expect his role will be this year?
0: I think he's going to play. How much is to be determined, but he will play. And somebody who has had a really good camp, he's practiced every day. And, you know, when you're out there every day, you know, and you're playing with the ones and twos and you're mixing yourself in there, and he's gotten a lot of reps with the ones in the last week. You know, you continually get better. And Julian, I think, is comfortable throwing him the ball. He's got really good body language in and out of breaks. He's smart, knows how to run routes. He can play multiple positions. So, you know, I think as he continues to work this week, you know, he's going to find himself playing a lot this year.
2: Brian, when Austin came back from injury, did he still spend some time at tackle? Did he go right to guard?
0: He was at guard before. Yeah. And then just got right back into it.
2: What do you guys like so much about Ian, and how have you seen his growth? I love that.
0: Well, he's always been athletic, strong in the weight room, great mentality, intelligent. And for offensive linemen, a lot of it is just experience. And, you know, he, as you've seen here, usually in that third year, you start to grow into your own. And that's what he's doing right now, playing with a lot of confidence. But he has, you know, the size, certainly the athleticism, and now he's getting more experience. So, you know, good to see him go against our guys every day in practice to give us an idea of what it's going to look like. But, you know, everything was trending coming into the summer, and we think he's continuing to get better.
3: Dave Holmes, all right.
4: Yeah, I just want to get your thoughts on your group of captains and also on Brandon being blocked up.
0: Yeah, every year you look at it and try to decide what the right number is. In the past couple of years, we've had, you know, four. We had three the year before that. And I thought the way that the voting shook out this year, this was a great representation of who our team voted for, but also the positions. I think for the offensive line, you know, Carson and Luke were, you know, were certainly going to be leaders of this team. But when you have Austin, Luke and Carson, you know, and you get the offensive line union, we call it, you know, like they sort of took from each other, I think. But it was important that Austin was a two-time captain. And based on how the vote came out, that worked out. But then, you know, when you look at, you know, the rest of the guys that were named captains, it's a good representation from each group almost. You know, not everybody's represented, but close. And when you have 51 new players on the team, it's a big challenge. And so this has been a new experience, you know, for all the coaches, but for the players to, you know, bring these new guys into the program and teach them the culture, teach them the tradition, teach them the expectation, the standard. I thought they've done an excellent job of that. So it was more than just one or two guys. And if there was just, you know, four guys that certainly in the voting, there was a huge gap, we probably would have just named that. But, you know, those numbers were fairly close, and so we went with seven, which I think is the sixth time in Ohio State history for that, seventh time. Yeah. So, you know, every year, what are you trying to do with your captains? Trying to find the guys that represent the team. I think these guys do a great job with that. For Brandon to get the block O, that's the respect of so the players vote for the captain for block O. It's Mick and his staff and myself, and you know, it was a pretty strong vote for Brandon Ennis. Just what he's done on a daily basis, the way he shows up, his work ethic, his leadership, certainly aligned with the leadership award and what he's brought to the table off the field. And certainly, you know, he's made clutch plays for us as well on the field, which we're going to need him to do this season as well.
5: Brian, with the rise of Jay Timmons and then seeing Simeon Caldwell lose his flex right last week and playing in that slot spot, what is the role looking like for Terry Moore, for Leroy Roker, and the rest of the safeties?
0: So Jalen is, you know, sort of the incumbent back there, and you know, captain now, and somebody who has had steady play, and so, you know, he'll definitely be a starter. And then Earl has done a nice job as well. But you're going to see, you know, Terry, and you're going to see Leroy role there. You know, Jay has been, you know, a bright spot for us for sure.

0: defense. He can do multiple things, but certainly gives us a lot of flexibility in his position and what he does. So those guys will all roll. And then Simeon, you know, has really done a good job as a freshman. It's a lot as a safety to play, but he has great instincts, communicates well for a young player. So the good news is, you know, based on the package, you're going to see a lot of these guys play, and we'll also, you know, play some depth in nickel and base.
1: Steve, all right.
2: I guess for starters, the quarterback situation, like, I think most, you probably left the spring thing, you know, Katavis maybe taking some steps there, and it sounds like Luke Bailey started to come on strong here. Do you know who your backup quarterback is heading into week one next week?
0: No, those guys are going to continue to work this week. And so, you know, we'll continue because we're not into game week yet. So these guys are still competing, and we want another week of work to kind of see how these guys continue to evolve throughout in the next 5 days, and we'll go from there. Both have shown bright spots for sure, and we know what's important there. And there'll be times, I think, even this week where we may even give them a chance with the ones to see what that looks like. But Julian's had a good camp. Julian's been strong, and those guys have a chance to see in the room what it looks like to be a leader, what the expectation is. They're working hard. They're right in the middle of it. School starts tomorrow, so that we're going to change in this routine. But you know, it's been early mornings and late nights. There were some bright spots again out there today for both of those guys.
2: You've spoken about your tight end room a couple of times. Like, you like the depth. You're still waiting on, like, a guy to emerge. Like, I guess kind of the same question. Do you know who your, like, number one tight end is right now?
0: Yeah, I don't think it's a number one tight end. I think that based on what we're doing, you'll see different guys on the field. Bennett, Mason, Nate, those guys can do multiple things, whether it's an 11 personnel or 12 personnel. And then the rest of the room fills out the depth, so they'll play as well. I think that those three have sort of, you know, separated a little bit from the rest of the group. But you know, we'll see how this week plays.
1: Joe Nugent on the left.
3: After the first scrimmage, it felt like Peyton Pierce was trying to rally the guys. What have you seen in terms of his leadership this offseason that led to him being a captain?
0: Yeah, he's somebody that he leads from the front, which is important in today's day and age when a lot of guys want to lead by example. He's got a voice. And in that position, as we know, it's really important that everybody's on the same page at the front, knows exactly what's going on and ties it into the back end. That's probably, again, one of the things that probably was underrated. I know we've talked about it a little bit in here, but when you think about losing guys like Sonny and Caleb, it was the communication, getting everybody together. Payne does that. Because of that, you know, he just is a natural leader.
1: Tony Herman.
4: That receiving room, how many of those guys do you expect to play in matchup games this year? And is Kyle back? What's he been doing?
0: He's not back right now. But to answer your question, how many guys do you see playing? Six. Six could play.
4: And that's assuming the four veterans and then what, Brock and Chris Henry Jr.?
0: Yep. Phil Bell and even Dez. I mean, those guys can find themselves playing and rotating in. They've been having a good camp. They're working hard out there. And showing up, and it's been good. Good competition on both sides. So we'll see. And then special teams will play into it. You know, who gets on the field on special teams is critical. We've always said that, you know, if it's a tie, it's going to go to the guy who plays on special teams. So, but our depth, again, at wide receiver is way better than it was last year, in my opinion.
1: Dylan, all right.
5: Ryan, go back to that quarterback situation for a minute. You said they both have had the bright spots. What has most struck you about Luke and his ability to assert himself this quickly?
0: Luke? Which Luke? Well, he, first off, he works his tail off in terms of his preparation. He's in here early and he leaves late. Works hard in meetings. Very conscientious on the field. Very confident on the field. He can handle all the stuff that's coming with it in terms of the protection checks, the run checks, calling in and out of the huddle, calling at the line of scrimmage, communicating. And then he has good anticipation and feel on the field, knows time, situation, score, good awareness. So, those are all positives.
1: Austin in front of the right.
6: Ryan, there have been a handful of teams trying to take advantage of the 5-for-5 uncertainty and bring guys back out of NFL rosters. What are you make of that development for this offseason? Is there any possibility that you guys would go down that road? And logistically, what would that even look like?
0: Right. Great question. Yeah, I told myself I would stop saying that this is crazy because it's just, you know, it sounds, so I'm not going to say that. But to think that we're in a situation where we're this late in the season and our rosters are not locked in is frustrating at the very least. But I'm not going to sit here and keep saying that. So what does that mean for us? That's the bottom line. Well, I think... in my opinion, you know, the conferences have to decide if there's a point where their rosters have to be locked in. Because once some of these guys become available, adding them to the roster is going to, you know, provide advantage for certain teams. So we're certainly having conversations. I've had conversations with Tony Petitti about this. I know he's all over it and trying to do what's best for the conference. But we also, you know, if there are teams that have some players out there who are cut from NFL rosters that are going to be on other teams, we have to at least consider it and look at it. Do I like anything about it? Absolutely not. But we got to do what's right for Ohio State. So it's sort of a day-to-day thing right now. And like anything, we're just going to try to adapt. But I think we would all agree, maybe not everybody, but that, you know, there has to be a certain point where your roster gets locked in. But whenever I heard that... we were in a meeting and someone says, yeah, LSU just got a commitment from the Browns tight end. I said, we are certainly in a different world right now. So.
7: Joey, up front. You seem pretty happy with almost everything. Is there anything?
0: I'm not happy with anything. Okay. No. Don't you put those words in my mouth. Happy.
7: Well, you've always complained about this position group or that position group.
0: There's no blame in complaining or defending in this program, so I'm not going to do that.
7: How happy are you with the progress, and what are your concerns?
0: I'm not happy about it at all. Let me change my total tune if that's what you got out of this. I'm pissed off about everybody. I think we're working. I think we have a monster schedule, and I think that, you know, we have 51 new guys, so there's a lot of unknown. And so we know, you know, what's coming here, and there's going to be storms along the way. But, you know, I think our guys have the right attitude. I think we have a chance to be a smart team, but we're going to have to be a disciplined team. And the first step to being a championship team is to not be yourself. We've talked about this before. And so we have to make sure we're doing that. I will say this, in the scrimmage, there were too many penalties. Too many penalties. And that's discipline. And so we cannot beat ourselves early in the season. So we are going to be, you know, all over that part of it. There's a lot of areas that we got to improve in fast. But there's also a lot of things that I've seen that are encouraging. So that's been good, but we're nowhere near where we need to be.
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10: 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It's the Neighbor to Neighbor Fund.
11: The grants this year go up to $500. It's a one-time payment, so that is an increase from last year. They were $350 max last year, so now you can get up to $500 annually.
10: Households must be at or below 300% of the federal poverty guideline, says AEP's Julia Avinskas. More at WHBC.com. The Ohio Power Siting Board's given its okay to a power plant project near Carrollton. Chestnut Run Energy plans to construct a 1,300-megawatt natural gas-fired electric generating facility just over 2 miles northeast of the village. Hope to start construction this year. AAA average price for gasoline in Ohio slipped below $4 to $3.99 this morning. In Stark and Carroll counties, average price is $4.01. Diesel appears to have leveled off now. AccuWeather says tonight partly cloudy, the upper 50s. Tomorrow, times of clouds and sun near 80. Jim Michaels, WHBC News.
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32: Hey, that's going to do it for our emotional rescue episode of the Kenny and JT Show. Now, remember, Guardians baseball later on tonight, but tomorrow it's a late day game because it's the final road game of this Western road trip, and it won't start until 4 o'clock our time. 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Gee, I wonder what we'll talk about. Probably Deshaun Watson. Maybe not. Let's talk good stuff. Hopefully, Guardians get another one tonight, make that 6 in a row. They've already holding on to the third wild card spot. Maybe pull another game closer to the White Sox. Who knows? Crazier things have happened. This is what good teams do when it's crunch time. Hopefully, Guardians moving in that direction. Brian, great job as usual. Thanks to you for the fans for listening and taking part of the Emotional Rescue Tuesday. Talking to Deshaun Watson, all things Browns, and all things Buckeyes, and of course, Guardians. Go Guards tonight. We'll talk to you again tomorrow right here on News Talk 1480 WHBC.
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8: 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It's crazy. Like, on social media, even on the news, you see things being touted as facts that are easily debunked. It's even more important to stay informed because you have to know what's real and what's not, what's an actual issue, what's an actual problem, what's actually happening in the world versus what some people are trying to make you think is happening. And it takes a lot more work because of all the misinformation.
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10: From Tennessee to eternity, I'm John Saucier, Fox News. As we remember a global music icon and humanitarian, Dolly Parton, who has passed away at the age of 80, Fox's Alexis McAdams has more.
11: Tributes are pouring in for Dolly Parton as President Trump orders American flags nationwide to be lowered to half staff for 1 week, honoring the country music legend whose legacy is far more than just her music.
12: Rest in peace, Aunt Dolly, Aunt Granny, Gigi. May God bless Dolly Parton, and may God bless you all. She will always love you.
11: Dolly Parton, the country music superstar who became an American icon, was 80 years old. Parton's nephew says she will never be forgotten.
12: Dolly called me and said she wants to rest in a beautiful bed of plush cotton because after a life wearing heavy rhinestones, she finally deserves to be comfortable and have some rest.
11: Dolly was one of 12 kids who grew up in a one-room cabin up in the Smoky Mountains.
10: Dolly had been struggling with health issues recently. It forced her to cancel her residency in Las Vegas earlier this year. At Dolly's request, a small private service will be held for immediate family. Reaction is coming in from the country music world tonight. Singer Lee Greenwood on the Fox News Channel says,
3: "The entertainment business will never have another Dolly Parton, and we miss her terribly. I'm heartbroken. I'm almost without words. And God, Dolly, we're sure going to miss you."
10: Singer-songwriter Don McLean remembering meeting Dolly Parton for the first time on Fox's The Story.
9: "Nobody knew who she was, and I thought, wow, she's not only beautiful, but she's so talented. And, you know, who knew that she'd develop into this gigantic star."
10: Singer Sheryl Crow posting this: "There's a hole in the universe, and there will never be anyone like Dolly Parton. Dolly Parton dead at the age of 80. 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
13: Here's your AccuWeather forecast. Tonight, expect clear to partly cloudy skies with a low of 58. Tomorrow will be pleasant with a mix of clouds and sun reaching a high of 79. Tomorrow night, anticipate a moonlit sky with a chance of a thunderstorm towards dawn and a low of 64. Thursday will bring a mix of clouds and sun along with a few showers and a thunderstorm, making it feel humid with a high of 79. Thursday night will have a clear sky with a low of 59. With the AccuWeather forecast, I'm meteorologist Jason Caterina for News Talk 1480 WHBC.
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0: back to BetMGM tonight here on Westwood One Sports. He's Brett Evans. I'm Pat Boyle. 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
1: You want someone the team can follow and buy into, and the sooner you start that process, the better off you are.
2: You're right, and it will be a process that will begin. Todd Monken will tell us exactly when that process begins as well as we get ready for the regular season and the opener in Jacksonville. That's what this is all about, is going to Jacksonville and finding a way to win if you are the Cleveland Browns, and that's what Todd Monken wants to do in his head coaching debut against one of his former franchises. It's just that simple to him. He believes Deshaun Watson on the road, with his experience, with using silent counts, not to mention the fact that he's 7-0 all time against the Jacksonville Jaguars. He's never lost in that stadium. He thinks that that's a good environment for him to start, and we will see what happens there. The quarterbacks we will see on Thursday night, Dillon Gabriel and Talen Green and Gerard, I kind of look at this one as, you know, a couple of years ago we had Dorian Thompson-Robinson, and DTR in the preseason played well enough that this team said, okay, we can move on from Josh Dobbs.
1: Right.
2: And we can entrust him with a role should the need arise that he can go ahead and he can play for the Cleveland Browns. I think Dillon Gabriel's trying to say, hey, don't forget I was a third round pick a year ago. Here's what I can do. And I think on the other side of it, I believe that Talen Green's trying to say, no, you can put me in a role where I am a play or two away from getting on the field.
1: Yeah, certainly. And they should have that mentality. And I'm also of the opinion that it's a possibility that they can go out there and do that. Because one thing, though, we have designated who the starter will be and who the backup is that we have not seen stacked quarters in these preseason games. So if you can have a half in which you are dominant and you just keep building on that, be it the first quarter, second quarter, third, or fourth, that's going to help your cause with this football team. Because one of the things that we're noticing, Nathan, throughout the league, and it's not just a Brown situation, outside of the Bills, the Patriots, the Chiefs, the Rams, the Detroit Lions, and I'm pretty sure, and the Chicago Bears, and the Jacksonville Jaguars, how many teams can you really say emphatically, and the Seattle Seahawks, and the 49ers, have their quarterback? I named about eight teams. That leaves another 24 who are kind of like, all right, we got a guy, but we don't know yet if he's designated himself. And I guess I should say the Bills, because obviously Josh Allen and Lamar fall in that category as well.
2: They do. Those are franchise quarterbacks. They get all the reps. And now for Deshaun Watson, he's going to get all the reps as we get ready for this season. And it just stood out at that joint practice. Browns having a guy in, a guy out. Josh Allen gets every single rep. That helps. It helps you get on the same page with everybody.
1: Right.
2: See the field through the same eyes. And the Browns, you know, did not have that because of the quarterback competition. But I'll tell you what, I think this was a great quarterback competition for Shedeur Sanders. I think that he has progressed so much from where he was a year ago at this time. Think about that Rams preseason game to what we saw against the Bills, and not only the joint practice, but in the game on Saturday. I think it's incredibly impressive. And I think, listen, the reality of life in the National Football League is that backup quarterbacks often play. And if the reality of it for the Cleveland Browns, he's likely to get a shot. And I think he's going to be ready for it when he does. And I think you could kind of look at this as Todd Monken saying, listen, I don't know how the season's going to go, but when you do start, we're going to make sure it's in an advantageous situation for you. And I think that should be a good thing for Shedeur Sanders fans if it comes to that.
1: Yeah, and I always play the long game. Sometimes it's not better to be right there in the short run because you think about the long-term implications and how that makes more sense. But even with that being said, though, Nathan, if you're Shedeur Sanders, you look at it from this standpoint. I'm making progress. What do I need to improve upon? What do I need to do with my game to take it to that next level to where it's without a shadow of a doubt that I am the man and I do have the opportunity? Now, for me, my thought process is best case scenario is that we don't see Shedeur, because that means Deshaun Watson is having success. He didn't get injured.
2: That's
1: because
2: right.
1: The likelihood of going through five quarterbacks like we did a couple years ago and making it into the playoffs, that's an anomaly. That does not happen on a regular basis. It's not supposed to happen. But
2: no.
1: We had just an amazing season that year, and it worked out for us. With that being said, we're hoping that we don't go through multiple quarterbacks, because generally speaking, when that does occur, you're not winning. And the Lord knows we want to win. And I'm certain Todd Monken, with his first crack at it, wants to win.
2: Yes, of course he wants to win. And certainly, as he should want to win. He does want to win. He should want to win. All of that is true. Now, there are other wants in this game. On Thursday night, as we turn our attention to the preseason finale, national television under the lights at Huntington Bank Field, you have got a situation where There are, I think, at least six roster spots up for grabs on the offense, maybe eight or even nine on the defense. And I'm just talking about people that are not absolute surefire locks on the roster. Mm-hmm. Gerard, what can people do in this game? What would you suggest people do in this game? How do they take advantage of this? How do they cement their NFL careers?
1: Oh, it goes back to what I said earlier. You need to have a consistent ball game. If it's for two series, three or four, you need to stack. You need to be productive, and you need to not make mistakes. And again, don't go out there worry about making mistakes, but go out there and do your job and out effort everyone involved and do whatever it takes to show that, hey, I'm exhausting myself for this opportunity. And if you do those things, you give yourself a chance, because you're absolutely right. There are positions we can be like, all right now, are they looking out abroad, or are they looking in-house? Because certainly, and unfortunately due to injury, there is a lot of opportunity for guys who are on the bubble to cement themselves onto this roster because of it. So be the one that they look at and say, you know what, we developed this guy, we believe in this guy, as opposed to them looking at film of another guy in another uniform and saying, what he shows on tape is way better than what we're dealing with right here, or even close.
2: Yeah. What would you say to these young players? What would be your advice to somebody who's been on the field, and obviously somebody who, you know, understands what it's like to at one point come in as a high draft pick and not really have to worry about it, and then as careers go on, those kind of things and perspectives change? What would you say to these players, and how do you kind of find the balance of making sure you stand out on tape but also making sure you just do your job?
1: Well, I give them the 8 mile speech. And what that entails is lose yourself. Go out there and ball out, and you only get one shot. But at the same time, have some freaking fun. Because if you're going out there stressed out and worried about making mistakes, guess what you're going to do? You're going to make mistakes. So go out there and give an insane effort. Meditate on it. Think about how you're going to play. Visualize your responsibilities and all that. And don't let no one, be it on special teams, offense, defense, stand in your way or slow you down from getting to what you need to get and do in order to be productive. You keep that mentality and mindset, and you fly around on the football field, it's only going to help your cause. And that's all you can do. But worrying about it and being frantic and overly cautious and all those things, and obviously there's a balance with that. Just don't go out there and just be reckless, because you can't play football reckless. And that's another thing, too, I've noticed, Nathan, is that we have to do a better job with our technical things as well. So show all those things that when you run into the football, you're breaking down, you're not just running wild. And if you do those things, that's going to help the cause, because coaches will coach you up, but also they don't want to have a bunch of reclamation projects going into the season.
2: You're exactly right. It's going to be fun for some of those young players, a real opportunity to make this roster in the cornerback room, at the safety position, the linebacker room, it's there, defensive end. Who are some of the young guys that you're watching? Wide receiver is another one. Tight end is another one. Who are some of the young guys that you're watching, Gerard?
1: Well, I'm watching Sindor, because you see the spin move he did last week? How sweet was that? Now, what if he can have 2 to 3 quarters of playing high-level football and dominating tackles for losses and getting another sack or two, will that not help his cause? This guy's an undrafted free agent who has nice size about him and all the things that you want from a physical stature standpoint. Now it's okay, can you stack plays? Can you be that development guy that we found that's the diamond in the rough and be that one who's going to help our cause? Because obviously with Alex Wright going down, we're in a very, very tough spot at the defensive end spot.
2: Yes, we are. Derek Barnett, though, joining the Browns, the veteran who has been drafted by the Eagles in the first round, Super Bowl champion also, last couple of years, 5 sacks in each of his last 2 seasons, was with Houston, knows Jacques Césaire, and hopefully he's going to be able to come in and help fill that hole. Cleveland's next chapter is here. A new era of Cleveland Browns football begins in 2029. 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When we return, I go one-on-one with the head coach of your Cleveland Browns, Todd Monken. 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
2: 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You, of course, are listening to the University Hospitals Cleveland Browns Radio Network. Very happy now to be joined by the head coach of your Cleveland Browns, Todd Monken. And kind of a boring week around here, Coach. Now here come the Patriots. How do you get ready for that game?
17: Well, it's a quick turnaround. I mean, going from Saturday to Thursday, but our guys have handled it great. Coming back in working their rear ends up yesterday and today. So been really good practices. And I'm excited to see our guys play. The younger guys, some of the new guys that are still competing for roster spots.
2: All right, we'll talk about that in a second. But obviously it was not a very dull week around here. Maybe for you, it's just this was the starting quarterback. You named it. When you look at this decision, to me, it sounded like from you, it came down as just as simple. You thought he gave you the best chance to win down in Jacksonville. He's the starting quarterback. When you went through this and all of it, took this job, you knew this day was coming. How do you kind of go through this and keep everybody focused on just what's going on in here and just this football team?
17: Well, it's a great question. We had a great offseason and a great training camp. And you could see early on in the offseason that Shador was getting better. And that's when the decision was made, okay, let's open this up. Had we made that decision earlier in camp, Deshaun is so much further ahead, just in terms of being around a number of offenses. So in order to get Shador up to speed, we divide it, we turn into a competition, and he takes advantage of it and really does continue to improve, continue to, you know, each week get better with his command, the operation, everything about the offense. And so we come back for training camp, keep the same thing going. But we needed Shador to really beat out Deshaun with being the first game being on the road, right? Being in Jacksonville and then Tampa. And without throwing him, you know, out there to start the season from an operation standpoint, being on the road. And even though last weekend didn't go Deshaun's way, the full body of work said at this time, he gives us the best chance to win at this moment. And I think the coaches believe that, our players on offense believe that, and that's the direction we went.
2: Yep. How much does a team, when you go, say, you say Jacksonville, on the road, so there are a lot of things going, that silent counts, all of the things that, you know, experience certainly helps with, but the fact they're a huge zone team, does that matter? You need somebody with more experience in that type of a situation, team that's that zone heavy?
17: Some of it, and it's just a matter that he's played there, he's played on the road.
2: Never lost there.
17: Yeah, and so it's just the full body of work said he's who we want to go with at this time, and just Shador did a great job competing, and so we're just looking forward to giving all the reps to Sean, prepping for Jacksonville, and putting our best foot forward to open the season.
2: When does that start? When does the first practice that really is a Jacksonville
17: practice? It'll start midweek next week. We'll still come back on Monday and Tuesday and be primarily good on good. Wednesday we'll split in half, and Thursday will be all Jacksonville.
2: As you start to get ready for that. With Shador, one of the things that's been so impressive, I think, just going back to watching him in his last preseason game a year ago against the Rams to where he is, I mean, tremendous. He's putting the work. Coaches obviously have helped poise in the pocket. The cadence. I know how much you love cadence. He gets them to jump in the joint practice, picks up a 40-yarder on a P.I. to Bond, gets them to jump twice in the game. When you see a young guy be able to take something that wasn't in, they weren't doing cadence at Colorado, right? To be able to come that far, and how pleased are you with that?
17: He's come a long way, and he's enunciating better. He's punching the cadence. He's louder. He's more clear and concise in the huddle, which is the epicenter of us having any type of success is our communication. Because the other 10 players are like, tell me, be loud. I want to know. I don't know without you telling me what we're doing. And I think he's just gotten so much. I know he has. He's gotten so much better at that, taking command. I'm in charge. I'm the guy. And he has it in him. It's just gradually, he's just really starting to put it all together.
2: I think it says a lot about where he is that you don't need to give him reps in this final preseason game. The quarterbacks will be Dylan Gabriel, and they will also be Talen Green. But I wanted to ask you, you love football. You love people who have been around the game their whole lives who have loved it. We got a kid on our team who grew up, you know, 30 minutes away in Mentor, Ohio, played at Kent State, catches a touchdown in his first game ever in the stadium he used to go to with his father as a season ticket holder, Luke Floria. How cool. I know you appreciate that kind of stuff. How cool was that?
17: Oh, it's awesome. I mean, so cool for him. And I asked him the other day at practice yesterday, I asked him, I said, hey, did you get the game ball? He's like, no, I didn't.
2: And
17: he said, no, but then he said, Tylan Wallace went and got it for him, which was really cool. That's what a teammate does, understanding that, you know, first of all, it's so neat for most of us that never got a chance playing in the NFL, that have been around football our whole life, have dedicated their life to it. And for him, in the stadium, in the state, he'll never forget it.
18: With a guy like Luke Flory, who's competing to make this 53, and other guys that will be out there in this game, what's kind of your message to them? Because on one hand, you know they're going to try to do so much to make that statement, but at the other hand, you got to just do your job. That's the way this league goes. What's kind of the message to those young guys who are fighting for their football lives?
17: Right. It's one more opportunity. And it's one more opportunity for us together, collectively, as the Browns. And we know how this business works. We can't keep everybody. We just can't. That's the nature of what we do. But they're not only trying to showcase their ability for us, it's for the other 31 teams. I mean, everybody's looking to upgrade their roster. Maybe our roster in one spot is stronger than someone else's that they happen to like off our team. But I'm excited to watch our guys play because I've said it since I got here. All they do is they spot the ball and they just play.
18: One part of this offseason injuries that unfortunately rears its ugly head did with Alex Wright, who was really an ascending young player. I know you liked him a lot, his leadership, all that he brought. Unfortunately, his season ends. In comes now Derek Barnett, who's a former first-round pick, 5 sacks a season the last 2 years. What does he bring? And then obviously Isaiah McGuire, time to step up as well.
17: Right. It's unfortunate for Alex. All he's done since I've been here is show up every day and work and lead. And he's a physical player, and it's unfortunate for him. But happy for Zay. He gets a chance to step up at end. And then we'll see Derek. You know, Derek's only been here a couple days, and we'll get a chance to see him as we move forward.
18: About Mike Hall. He had a couple reps out there. That's a 300-pounder. I haven't seen many 300-pounders playing out there in a 7 technique or and he got the sack. He had one of the ones which when the quarterbacks kind of freeze deer in the headlights and they just know it's coming and they're about to get steamrolled, he had one of those and another one he got in the backfield. What did you think of him going out there on the edge?
17: Well, he's so explosive. He's so explosive. Got a great get-off. So that's what gives him a chance at end. He's not as long as you'd like, but just his explosiveness, he's relentless. And when he's going, man, he's hard to handle.
18: Cordae Sidner is a guy, when we talk about these young guys, this is going to be another opportunity for him to make a statement in a room that, you know, needs people. What have you seen from him so far? And is he somebody that you've enjoyed watching develop over this offseason?
17: Well, all Day-Day does is walk in the building with a smile on his face. I mean, that's all he does. He walks in the building every day. I mean, just like, hey, today is a great day. And he practices that way. He's physical. He's relentless chasing the ball. I mean, it pops. I mean, it doesn't take long to come to practice and watch him play, which is what you're hoping for with any of your players, let alone a free agent.
18: What do you think about the linebackers? We got a lot of young guys on this team, not a lot of NFL experience, but two guys, Winston Reed, Buki Watson, who you know missed last year. They played Easton Mascarenhas Arnold, getting all those reps with Carson out. Have you seen kind of that young room kind of come together and put it out on the field?
17: No, Easton's really kind of grabbed hold of probably the third linebacker spot. Winston, you just see his physicality. You just see on special teams. You see it on defense. And he's only going to continue to grow. And Nate, you know, Nate being out, Nate's still getting back into the groove defensively of what we're doing, but really been super positive in terms of on special teams. A bigger body, almost like a defensive end, you know, less of more of a middleweight than more of a heavyweight on special teams.
18: What's kind of one of the biggest questions you want answered on Thursday night?
17: Well, I think there are a few position battles that are still up in the air that we're looking forward to watch those guys play, whether it be on the 53 or whether it be practice squad,
18: sure,
17: who we want to bring back, who we want to move forward with, and certainly any of those players can take another step forward. Forget even the roster of their improvement, right? We ought to improve from 1 to 2 and 2 to 3. There ought to be a comfort level that exists now, especially after playing at home, the routine, and hell, playing under the lights, right?
18: On national TV.
17: I mean, Who doesn't get excited about that?
18: Al Michaels on the call. No, that is going to be a lot of fun. Sometimes in these situations, coaches allow other people to call plays. You doing anything like that?
17: No, I'm calling it Thursday night.
18: You're calling it Thursday
17: night?
18: Yep. Okay. What do you want to see from Talen Green? A lot of people talking about Talen Green, and obviously you know that he's got the size and kind of crazy measurables, led the SEC in plays of 20 yards. I know you like him. You like his intelligence. You said it many times. What do you want to see when he gets out there?
17: Well, I just want him to piggyback off of the way he practiced against the Bills, the limited reps he got against them. He really, at the moment, wasn't too big. He played well, had command of the huddle. in terms of operating the offense was fine. Made a couple of really nice throws, a little run in the down in the red zone. So I'm just looking forward to seeing him play. And I thought he handled it great last Thursday with the limited reps he's had actually with us.
18: How do you get guys, like, now that we're in this mode where it's Deshaun and Shador taking all the reps, how do you get Dylan and Talen, you know, at least in a walkthrough setting or whatever it may be, kind of just ready and know what they're going to see when they get out there on the
17: field? Well, that's really what you get. You get them in a walkthrough setting, and that's what you get. You get them in a walkthrough setting, you get a limited reps, and then they've got to work on it on their own, and we'll get some walkthrough reps tomorrow in preparation for the not only tomorrow, but then Thursday afternoon or morning, we'll get some more walkthrough reps.
18: If there's one thing in particular that you want to take away from Thursday night, what would it be?
17: I just want to play clean football. I mean, we at times, especially in the second half of games, have been giving away chips. We should be trying to reel in chips. Browns not hurting Browns.
18: Yep.
17: And I'm not just talking about operation. I'm talking about missed assignments, blown protections, missed tackles, right? What I want to see is Browns not hurting Browns.
18: All right. Well, Coach, we hope we certainly see that. Thank you for the time, and good luck against the Patriots on Thursday.
17: You bet. Thank you.
18: We'll be back for more of the Todd Monken Show, presented by the Browns VIP Tailgate, all along the University Hospitals Cleveland Browns Radio Network.

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14: 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This product is not intended to diagnose, treat, cure, or prevent any disease.
15: Yeah, it's been great, you know. I can honestly say I ain't see this coming, never seen this coming, and great experience. Just glad to be here.
16: All right, let's go back to senior year in high school.
15: Okay.
16: You're not playing football.
15: Yeah, even 9th, 10th, 11th, 12th.
16: I mean?
15: Yeah, so like.
16: Zero football. You go to a community college.
15: Yes, sir.
16: See a flyer.
15: Yes, sir.
16: And was like.
15: Well, what started is I got the job. I got a job after I graduated. You know, I didn't know what I wanted to do with my life. So, you know, I worked that job for like a year, and I'm like, you know, this not a... While I was at work, I'm like...
16: Where were you working?
15: Big Play. It was an arcade, you know, okay. You know, just getting my feet wet of working. So, you know, I worked there like for a whole year, but my shift was like 5 to 1 o'clock, like 1 in the morning. So, you know, I'm like, nah, you know, all my friends, you know, they doing things on the weekends and that's the busiest days on the arcade. So, you know, I'm working. So, you know, I was like, nah, I gotta try to find something else.
16: So did you play other sports in high school?
15: I played baseball and basketball in 9th grade. After 10th, 11th, 12th, I didn't do nothing.
16: You realize there are not many people that did not play sports in 10th, 11th, and 12th grade that are in the NFLs.
15: Yeah, you know.
16: So obviously you have all these gifts. Were you kind of a late bloomer?
15: Yeah, I guess so. Cause you know, I could say like, you know, after high school, you know, I was like a skinny kid. I was like 130, 140. So, you know, even if after I was getting done working out for work, you know, I used to go to the gym, you know, for the tryouts, you know, so I gained like 10 pounds, you know, I played like 155 my freshman year. So, you know, I was like a late bloomer.
16: So you go a couple years at a JC.
15: Yeah.
16: And you're from Mississippi, right?
15: Yes, sir.
16: And that was a local JC down in Mississippi?
15: Yes, sir.
16: Okay. And then all of a sudden, you're getting enough attention that you can go to Nevada.
15: Yeah.
16: Okay, Joel Bitonio, who just
15: retired from the Cleveland. Yes, sir. I know all about him. I know all about him.
16: Then you get 5 interceptions over 2 years. Your second year, your first team all-conference, you get 4 picks. You go in the transfer portal. Now you're in West Virginia.
15: Yes, sir.
16: I mean, was it just insane to you? Like, what were your four-year friends saying?
15: Actually, you know, it was insane because, like, after my year of Nevada, you know, I don't know a lot about recruiting going on. So, you know, like, because I was, like, a big-time player at the portal. So, you know, as soon as I hit the portal, I'm getting calls, like, from SEC schools. I don't even know how they got my number. I'm getting, like, tested. I'm, like, getting a lot of schools. So I'm like, you know, this is crazy.
16: Well, I hope you got some NIL money.
15: Yeah, I do.
16: Good.
15: Great NIL.
16: So, like, this is crazy. You're working in an arcade.
15: Yep.
16: And 4 years later, you're in the portal. SEC schools are calling you. Obviously, West Virginia, the Mountaineers, which is a beautiful campus.
15: Yeah,
16: the way that's where you end up going.
15: Yes, sir.
16: I mean, like, this is kind of like
15: a... It is. It's crazy. It's like a movie. I'm right with you. Like, you know, I still soak everything in. You know, I'm like, sometimes it don't feel real. So, you know, I just enjoy the moment.
16: So you go from that. Now, you're not drafted. But that is kind of a reverse recruitment when you're undrafted free agent.
15: Yeah.
16: You get to pick
15: exactly
16: where you want to go.
15: Exactly.
16: Why did you want to be a Cleveland Brown?
15: You know, it's crazy because, like, first, I like my family. My dad's side of the family is from Cleveland, you know, so...
16: Okay.
15: So, you know, they always been Browns fans,
16: okay.
15: You know. So I'm like, you know, that was like one. And then, of course, like, you know, the team and everything and the coaching, you know, like Coach Lynch and Coach J.A., you know, they seen something in me, you know, to play inside, you know, nickel, play corner, and, you know, being able to show that versatility, you know, can take my game to the next level.
16: Yeah.
15: Yes, sir.
16: So you make that decision. You come in here and had a nice offseason in the early portion of the offseason, get the training camp, and it seems like

0: one of our favorites here on the program. What I think is cool about him, what makes him special, is obviously he understands the game so well. He's a master technician and all of those things, but he cares about you. He cares about you guys. When you come into a room like that and that's the guy that's leading your room, and you mentioned Jay is great as well, but how comfortable does that make you, or how easy does it make it to help get the best out of you?
1: And, you know, it's very easy because you see the passion that he brings to the game, and also you see how he is off the field, you know, with his family, you know, with the relationship with God and everything. So, you know, that's big on someone who dominates off the field and dominates on the field. So, you know, that's big. So, like, one thing, when I see that, I'm like, you know, that's a great man and a great coach and a great leader. So, you know, I can get behind him.
0: Yeah, absolutely. And he certainly is a big fan of yours as well. Coming to a cornerback room with Denzel Ward, 5-time Pro Bowler. Tyson Campbell, who was first pick of the second round last year, 18 passes, defense, third in the NFL. When you come in a room with those guys, what was that like, and kind of how's your relationship with those guys? Because I could tell they were so happy for you.
1: Yeah. It's been great, you know, because actually when I started off playing football, like, Denzel Ward was probably like the first corner, you know, I watched, you know.
0: Okay.
1: So, like, you know, he always, you know, I used to always watch him. And,
0: did you tell him that?
1: Nah, you don't.
0: Oh, he might be listening.
1: Yeah, you know,
0: so he'll find out.
1: Or how, you know, now I'm in the league, so I don't really, you know, try to. But it is amazing, you know, to see him, someone who I watched, you know. And with Tyson, a great player too, a great teammate, you know. A vet always teaching me, you know, things about corner and everything, you know. Really the whole secondary, you know, like even you got guys in the room, you know, they always, it's no bad energy, you know. They want to see us uplift, you know.
0: So what's a bigger jump? Going from never playing high school football, never playing peewee football, no football, to playing in a junior college.
1: Yeah.
0: Then you go from there to Nevada.
1: Yeah.
0: Then from Nevada to West Virginia, and now here in the NFL.
1: I feel like the biggest jump was actually going from not playing football to junior college. Like, to me, that was the biggest because, you know, I started, you know, they told me I was a starter my first game. So, you know, I'm like, you know, this crazy, right?
0: Drinking from the fire hose.
1: Exactly. So I'm like,
0: that's,
1: you know,
0: prepares you for this.
1: Exactly. So I didn't know, you know, too much about formations. You know, Madden saved me about cover three and temp for
0: sure.
1: Two, you know, but I really didn't know nothing. So, you know, I'm out there just playing. So, yeah, that was the biggest jump.
0: That's I mean, I've been doing this a long time. It's my 14th season this team.
1: Yeah.
0: And you always come across some, like, great stories in the early season, but I've never even heard of anything like this.
1: Yeah.
0: You know?
1: Yeah.
0: You know, yeah, man, and cover two.
1: Exactly. And, you know, you
0: cover three.
1: You know, man, pure one. So, you know, like, you know, that helped me out, too.
0: That's amazing.
1: Yeah.
0: Do the guys in your room know that you didn't play in high school?
1: You know, probably like 2-3. You know, I don't really like, you know.
0: You're broadcasting, it's just it's a great
1: story. Yeah, it is a great story. You know, I really just try to go in, you know. But, you know, once, if someone asks, you know, I tell them my whole story. But, you know, I really don't really just be like, I don't tell it.
0: Have you been able to reflect on the fact that, I mean, what you're doing, we're talking about like a 1 in a million plus type of a situation.
1: Yeah.
0: But you obviously had the belief. You didn't seem very surprised that you ended up in Nevada, and that you didn't seem very surprised that your SEC schools were calling you.
1: Yeah.
0: You didn't seem surprised here you are now wearing a Cleveland Browns uniform.
1: Yeah.
0: So what's kind of fueled your belief in yourself that when you said, hey, I'm going to do this. Like, I have a buddy who's like, yeah, if I played golf for a few years and that's all I did, I'd be on the championship.
1: Hey, yeah.
0: He has no chance of doing that. No, most definitely not, is what
1: I
0: would say.
1: You never know.
0: 0%. Sorry, Jimmy Fingbang.
1: You never know. So,
0: however, you did something that, you know, if you said it to me, I'm going to try this football thing, and then the other guy, yeah.
1: Exactly.
0: But here you are. So what fueled that belief in yourself that you could do this?
1: You know, I got a strong relationship with God, you know. And even with that, you know, I used to pray about it. Like, even after high school, you know, to fulfill my journey, what's my purpose and everything. And, like, even when I was fulfilling it, I always, like, loved football. Like, I used to watch a lot of videos, like, of defensive backs and everything. And, like you said, like, I never told nobody about my story. Like, I never told nobody I wanted to work out or play football or nothing. You know, I just, after work, just grind and go to the beach, lift weights, you know, every day. So, you know, when tryouts came, even my mom, it didn't nobody know what I was doing. So, you know, that day, that's when I knew I was playing. And then that's when I told everybody what I was doing.
0: So were your coaches just like, who are you? Where did you come from?
1: Yeah, exactly. You know, it's crazy because it was like a lot of people. It was like a lot of people who played football and also like college drop back. So, you know,
0: right.
1: So like
0: talented people who for a variety.
1: Exactly. So we had like 40 and everything. We did like a whole combine one-on-ones and everything. And, you know, we had like 2 reps, you know. So, you know, me personally, I didn't think I was going to make it. I'm like, you know, I at least went out there and tried. So when they text me, I'm like, nah, this can't be real. You know, like, it's just a sign, like, I should do this, you know, because my coach, he was asking for my huddle and everything. So I'm like, coach, I don't have a huddle.

0: and play football. So, you know, that was the crazy part. That was crazy.
1: So you obviously have just, it came pretty naturally too.
0: Exactly. Yes, sir.
1: It's amazing, man. This is so great. All right. First of all, I can see you have big on you. But tell me kind of the story of how you got started in that, and then you have one that is the most meaningful to you.
0: I would say, you know, one right here by my neck, you know, walk by faith, not by sight. You know, that's like my, like what I live by, you know, because even through this journey, it's things that I didn't see this coming, but I still had faith and I always walked by it, you know, so I really try to live my life off that. You know, I don't want to have to see something, you know, whatever God, you know, I got faith and I believe.
1: So do you feel like every day out here, you have to keep proving yourself over and over? I mean, that's the end of
0: it. Yes, sir. And even that's just my life. You know, I just feel like that's my written story, you know, make it better, you know, like the underdog story. Like even when I want to walk through, I have to prove it. Like everywhere I go, I have to prove. So, you know, it was just another step. You know, I was like, I've done this before. You know, it's been plenty of times. I've been to practice one rep, two reps. So it wasn't, when I got here, it wasn't like, oh man, like I knew it because I've been here before. So God prepared me for that. To get here and, like, you know, to excel.
1: That's special teams.
0: Well, that's great. See, yeah, it's been great. Yes, sir. You know, it's been great. You know, you gotta even play, you know, it's still playing football. You know, if you can go out there and impact the game, you know, I'm a team player. So if I can go out there and special teams and help the team, that's my success, you know. I'm just a big team player.
1: What does your family think? You said your dad's side, they're Cleveland Browns. Yeah. Is this like insane to them?
0: It is, because you know some family I never met before, so you know it's crazy how football, you know, bring in, you know,
1: they at the game.
0: They was at the game. So, you know, even when I first got here, you know, I met a lot of family that, you know, I never met because I was in Mississippi, but my people were still from here. So, you know, so seeing that and seeing how where my dad grew up and my family grew up around the area, you know, I was like, you know, it was meant to be a Cleveland Brown, you know.
1: It's unbelievable.
0: It is. That's the craziest story.
1: Thursday night, national TV.
0: Yeah.
1: This Thursday, opportunity, I'm sure, to introduce yourself to the national audience.
0: Yeah.
1: How cool is that?
0: And that's great, man. This is just, like, it's surreal. You know, I can't even picture what's going to happen or what's going on. You know, I'm just going to go out there and just, you know, keep trying to do what I do and stay consistent.
1: Well, it's certainly easy to root for. I'm sure our fans will. So I always like to ask people, first of all, I interview them this question, which is, when our fans look out there, see Coach Junior, C39 out there, doesn't have to be football related.
0: Okay.
1: What's one thing you want them to think about you or to know about you?
0: I'm a hard worker, you know, because I know how it feels to, I would say, like, be a working person or a normal person. So, you know, I know how it feels. You know, some people grew up, you know, always had 5 stars or this and that. You know, I know how it feels. So, you know, I still see myself as a normal person. Like, I don't think I'm in the NFL or, you know, I go out. I still see myself as the same. Like, so, you know, I know how it feels, you know, and when people don't believe in you, just go out there and do it, you know.
1: Yeah. Man, awesome story. Wish the best for you.
0: Thank you.
1: Hope you make this 53-man roster.
0: Yes, sir.
1: Certainly put a lot of good stuff out here on the field and on tape. So,
0: yes, sir.
1: It's a pleasure to get to know you. Incredible story. And good luck, man. Thanks for the time.
0: Thank you.
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2: 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Nathan Zagura and the three-time Super Bowl champ, Gerard Cherry. Gerard, Michael Coates Jr., who I just talked to, did not play football in high school. In fact, the only sport he played in high school was basketball his freshman year. Then he goes and is in the workforce for a year, decides that's not for him. A year after graduating from high school, 2 years after graduating from high school, starts playing at a JCC he had never played football for. He only knew coverages from Madden. 2 years later, he's at Nevada. 2 years later, he is first-team All-Mountain West Conference and then transfers to West Virginia, gets NIL money, and now has a real good chance to make the Cleveland Browns. I mean, this is a one in a million, right?
13: Yeah. I've seen it once before, and at least this guy had a sports background. It was Steve Neal. He played guard for the New England Patriots. Now, he was a world-class wrestler, so that certainly is going to help your cause.
2: He played a freshman-year basketball. That's it.
13: That's crazy, though. No, and the fact that he's playing DB, but you know what? The fact that he has basketball skills, I'm assuming, because he's obviously playing really well for us, and I'm impressed with what I'm seeing in the preseason so far with him making plays. That seems to be the sport that can just play, other than probably baseball. If you can play basketball, you got a good chance of playing a lot of different sports.
2: It's really remarkable. Definitely rooting for him. Hope that injury is not serious. All right, Gerard, give me your top position battle to watch on Thursday night.
13: Gosh, it's going to be tough with the receiver room, man, because you love what you see him from Florida. You love what Malachi is doing from a special team standpoint. And then when you think about who else is in this mix as far as that sixth receiver. And so that's going to be a tough one, man. And Gage has had his moments as well. So I'm very intrigued by that. And you also still got to put Cedric Tillman into consideration.
2: And Cedric Tillman was a third-round pick, but we haven't seen much of him. Luke Florio's had a very nice camp. It's Malachi Corley, who gives you some extra help on special teams, and it's Gage Larvedan for that sixth spot in the wide receiver room. That is definitely a battle worth watching on Thursday night. I mean, there are a ton all over the defense. It's going to be a lot of fun. All right, when we return, we're going to give you a little stock-up, step up the lineup for Thursday, and tell you about the first remote of the year for the Todd Monken Show. It's coming up next on the Todd Monken Show on the University Hospitals, Cleveland Browns Radio Network.
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13: It is certainly in my mind, Mike Hall Jr. He put on a clinic, and heck, he may not play this upcoming Thursday, but he is certainly watching his stock rise with what he did at the defensive end position.
34: No doubt about it. That was very impressive for a 300-pound man to move as quickly as he did. That was wow. One position player or position group who needs to step up on Thursday?
13: Well, we haven't seen Sed Tillman all preseason with the games, so he certainly, if he's going to go this Thursday, needs to step up and show the world why he was a third-round draft pick.
34: Yeah, I want to see this defense step up in the second half. Really, it's all the guys the whole game because they've just been giving up point after points after points. They've got to step up and show something here. I know there are guys probably won't be playing on Sundays, but let's go. Let's put on a good performance right there. All right, this Thursday, the lineup at 4 p.m., it is Browns game day with Ken Carmen and Gerard Cherry. At 6 p.m., it's the Browns kickoff show with Andy Baskin and Tyvus Powell. And then 8 o'clock, kickoff from Huntington Bank Field with Andrew Siciliano, Gerard Cherry, and myself on the call. Big thank you to our coordinating producer tonight, Jax Gregory, and of course, the great Gibbe, Jason Gibbs, our executive producer as well. Reminder, it's next Tuesday, September the 1st, live at Slim and Chubby's in Strongsville. Browns rookie safety Emmanuel McNeil Warren will be there for the first of 9 live remote shows for the Todd Monken Show in 2026. 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
3: Tributes for a beloved entertainer. Fox News, I'm Tom Rigotti. The nation remembering Dolly Parton. The legendary country singer, actress, and philanthropist has died.
4: Dolly opened doors not just for me, but for her entire family to reach the potential we didn't even know was possible. Dolly also opened doors for generations of singers, songwriters, musicians, and dreamers from every walk of life and across every continent. By her example, we believed that anything was possible. She never saw a door she couldn't open, and the doors she opened made and changed history.
3: Nephew Brian Seaver spoke on behalf of the family. Parton was 80 years old. Fox's Tanja J. Powers has more.
2: Dolly Parton was a singer, songwriter, actor, businesswoman, and philanthropist. Born the fourth of 12 children in 1946 in Locust Ridge, Tennessee, Parton was a pioneer for women in country music. Her biggest hits include 9 to 5, Jolene, Here You Come Again, and I Will Always Love You. She was inducted into the Country Music and Rock and Roll Halls of Fame, won multiple Grammys, was awarded the National Medal of Arts, and received the Recording Academy's Lifetime Achievement Award. Her Imagination Library has distributed more than 280 million free books to kids worldwide, and her theme park, Dollywood, has entertained millions since it opened in 1986. Tanya J. Powers, Fox News.
3: 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Singer-songwriter John Rich explains Parton's immense popularity.
5: 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I don't think that you can't teach a class on Dolly Parton-isms. You're either born with it or you're not.
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6: Here's your AccuWeather forecast. Tonight, expect clear to partly cloudy skies with a low of 58. Tomorrow will be pleasant with a mix of clouds and sun reaching a high of 79. Tomorrow night, anticipate a moonlit sky with a chance of a thunderstorm towards dawn and a low of 64. Thursday will bring a mix of clouds and sun along with a few showers and a thunderstorm, making it feel humid with a high of 79. Thursday night, we'll have a clear sky with a low of 59 with the AccuWeather forecast. I'm meteorologist Jason Caterina for News Talk 1480 WHBC.
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